in the nation of Botswana there. And you can tell, beloved people, that all these shocking and very fearful visitations of the Lord God Almighty, including even the earthquakes, the very shocking visitation of the open heavens, they are all pointing us to the glorious coming of the Messiah, beloved people. And they are all now preparing the generation for the glorious coming of the Messiah. Because you can tell, beloved people, beloved precious listeners, that the Lord God Almighty, God the Father Himself, He does use these heavenly messengers of the wild wind to bring these terrible visitations, including even the earthquakes, including even the visitation of the open heaven, so as to unsettle us quite a little bit, beloved people. And so that He may now capture our attention and help us now to focus onto the glorious coming of the Messiah. All these visitations, beloved people, they are pointing us to Christ Jesus, the servant that was promised, known as the arm of the Lord, whose report was clearly disbelieved, beloved people. That no one believed at that time because He came in quite an unassuming way, beloved people. And He appeared, His appearance was quite ordinary. He took on Himself the pain and the suffering of the world. And the world ignored His suffering. And we did even hide our faces from Him, beloved people. The servant who came to take away our sins, or the sins of the world, and our own sins, beloved people. We who are called the sinners. But now He came now and took away our sin, but no one paid any attention to Him. But now, beloved people, who can ignore this Jesus Christ? Who can ignore our Lord and blessed Savior Jesus Christ? Because in this generation, He has sent His most terrible prophet of the Lord God Almighty, who are now shaking the whole world with the earthquake, the very terrible earthquakes. You just remember what happened in Colombia, really, and in Venezuela. You just remember what happened recently in Colombia. The 7.4 magnitude earthquake just hitting there, and you see the buildings collapsing there very terribly, beloved people. And you see the manner in which the Lord has also used His terrible prophet of the Lord to devastate the nation of Venezuela very terribly and in a very serious way, beloved people. Just look at what happened in Japan. The Lord shaking even into the theaters there using these most terrible prophets of the Lord God Almighty. You can tell that there is nobody on this earth again that can try to ignore Jesus Christ anymore, beloved people. Because you just look at the manner in which He has opened heaven 32 times in this generation and literally changing seasons, even in this nation of Kenya here, when we were in a serious state of drought. But then the Lord now coming to change the seasons and now changing everything. How then can we try to ignore Jesus Christ again when He's visiting in this manner, when He's visiting in such a big and a very shocking way, beloved people? He has raised our cripples just by allowing His servants, the two mightiest, most dreadful prophets of the Lord God Almighty, to come to us and greet the Church of Christ, beloved people, by saying, "I greet you, Church of Christ." And then out of those tremendous greetings of the Lord, you hear the three total African cripples, beloved people. They get up and walk away. And even until now, they're even still walking. It's such a very shocking and a very serious wonder that we have found ourselves in, beloved people. Because even right now, many of the blind eyes of our own people, including Cynthia Wanjiku and even Laone over there in Botswana, beloved people, we saw that wonder and we were totally shocked completely at the manner in which the Lord is now interacting with His servants, the two mightiest prophets of the Lord God Almighty. That's why tonight, beloved people, we still want to hear from you, because the Lord cannot be doing these wonders just to entertain us. Not at all. He is doing these tremendous wonders just to bring to our attention that for sure time is over and we need now to be encouraged. Everyone must now be encouraged to pursue righteousness and holiness at all times, be it at your workplace, be it at home, be it anywhere while you are traveling there. The Lord is using these tremendous visitations of the Lord God Almighty to now encourage us to pursue righteousness and to encourage everyone now, beloved people, to become heavenly minded. Now to change our focus and now become heavenly minded, and then that now
we may now get to understand that life on this earth is temporary, and that there is a better eternal life that is awaiting us ahead of us, beloved people, precious listeners. This is essentially the meaning and the reason as to why the Lord is now visiting in such a very serious way, so as to separate us completely from the things of this world, and now choose to have a vertical focus, beloved people, precious listeners. You just look, for example, in the book of Romans chapter 8 verse 23, beloved people, you get to realize that the scripture is teaching us that these visitations should create within us a longing for redemption that is still to come, beloved people. You just look for example, that scripture in the book of Romans chapter 8 verse 23, you get to realize that the Lord God Almighty, when he's opening the blind eyes of our very own people and popping open even the deaf ears of our very own people, beloved people, you can tell that the Lord is now using this visitation to create within us a longing for the redemption, for our own redemption that is still to come, beloved people, precious listeners. And so you can continue calling us right in the studio as we also continue to answer this question, the reason as to why the Lord is doing these tremendous and shocking visitations that we are witnessing in our midst, beloved people, precious listeners. Because it's very evident, even from the book of Revelation chapter 21, it is well described, beloved people, that these visitations, these most shocking visitations, should now cause us to desire eternity and to long for our eternal home at every moment. While we are just living our lives on this earth, we now need to prepare well for the glorious coming of the Messiah, beloved people, precious listeners. Call me right in the studio. My name is Robin. Call me right in the studio on 0777-445-8850 and 0777-445-851. Those are my phone lines to call me as we continue to also look into these more shocking and fearful visitations that the Lord is doing again and again. You just look at the manner in which he visited his servants in the nation of Ivory Coast, in Yamoussoukro there. And even in Boa Vista in Brazil, the most shocking wonder that we witnessed there, when the Lord visited his servant in a very fearful way by opening heavens, beloved people, the 31st time in Brazil, in Boa Vista there. And then again in Colombia, in Bogota, we saw a big wonder and a very shocking wonder. All this is just, beloved people, to encourage us that even if our bodies suffer from cancer and the diabetes of this generation, the hypertension or any kind of illness, God is now using this visitation to tell us that he has reserved something far greater than that we are now going through, beloved people. That the Lord God Almighty has reserved something far greater for us in the glorious kingdom of God, beloved people, precious listeners. This is very serious indeed, and very shocking, the manner in which the Lord is now using this visitation to seek our attention, beloved people, precious listeners.

0: Jesus is Lord. Radio, praise the Lord.
1: Praise the Lord, Robin.
0: Hallelujah. Praise the Lord.
1: Amen, amen. You are speaking to Victor Masharia, and I'm calling from the University of Nairobi. And indeed, what a very, very serious time you have entered into the church to see how the Lord God Almighty has loved us very, very, very much. That at this hour, he has sent to us his two mega mighty prophets who have decreed the eternal wonder working blood of Jesus. And now the Lord God Almighty has remembered us in our deplorable condition. Just at the decree of the blood of Jesus, we have just witnessed in Botswana how the Lord God Almighty moved in a mighty way, that the blind saw, the crippled walked. And also, you see, it is at this hour that you do that the same decree of the blood of Jesus, even incurable diseases like HIV and AIDS are being healed to him.
0: This is very serious and very shocking indeed, the manner in which the Lord is now using his servants to visit this generation in a very shocking, in a very fearful way. But then the question that we are asking ourselves, Victor Masharia, is that why could be the reason as to why the Lord is doing it repeatedly? The repeatability of the visitations of the Lord God Almighty is the reason as to why we are asking ourselves, what is the message embedded in all this, Victor Masharia?
1: Very, very true, Robin. How you have said the repeatability. You see the Lord relentlessly coming to a generation, and you can imagine it's a generation that it has embedded itself in a lot of wickedness and a lot of evil. But you see how much the Lord is so much concerned that he's coming to us each and every other time. He has sent to us his two prophets, decreeing the blood of Jesus. And you can know that the Lord is not entertaining us at all. The Lord God Almighty is not showing us a movie when we see the cripples walking or when we see the blind was seen. The Lord is not entertaining us, but you now realize that there is a message. There is something that the Lord is looking from us. And one thing, Robin, you realize right away that through these miracles, the Lord God Almighty is identifying to us his authorized agency to this generation whom we have sent at this hour. Because you realize it is such a very critical hour when we are seated at the verge of eternity. The rapture is about to happen. And now the Lord God Almighty, who loves us very much, Jesus Christ, who went to the cross of Calvary, and when he was about even to leave, when he saw how the disciples were so much troubled, he gave a very, very big promise that he's going to prepare a place for us. But before then, he said that we need also to prepare. And back then, he already given us a prophecy of sending us a messenger who will come and restore us, who will come and deliver us from apostasy at this hour, the great apostasy that is coming at this hour. And you realize right away that the Lord God Almighty is establishing, that you realize all these miracles, they are not happening anywhere. The Lord God Almighty has crystallized that it is only at the decree of the two major prophets, when they decree the blood of Jesus, that is where our cripples are walking. That is where, at the decree of the blood of Jesus, by the prophet of the Lord, the major mighty prophet of the Lord, the blind are seeing. And through the decree of the blood of Jesus, through the major prophet of the Lord, it is the same place again where HIV and AIDS is being healed. And now you realize that as a generation, we need to listen, we need to hearken and get the instructions very well. We need to go and run, because we realize this is whom the Lord has loved, and we must also love. This is whom the Lord has chosen, and we must also go there and listen and ask,
0: yes,
1: what is the instruction of the hour? What is the Lord saying? And we inquire so that we may get the instruction of the hour on how to prepare because of the glorious coming of the Messiah. Amen.
0: For sure. This is now the moment to now get to understand the reason as to why the Lord is visiting in such a very shocking and in a very fearful way, like the kind of visitation that we have just witnessed recently, really, in the nation of Botswana, when God the Father now came in a visitation, a shocking visitation of the whirlwind, because this visitation has never been encountered No generation has ever encountered this kind of visitation. And so, for the Lord God Almighty to visit in such a very fearful way is essentially pointing us to the glorious coming of the Messiah and telling this generation, just like the whirlwind appears suddenly and then it disappears. You can even tell that from the first-hand account witness, when they were also giving their account, their first-hand account witness, that some of them, they were even unable to record that most shocking visitation of the Lord God Almighty. You can just tell that the Lord is now bringing out very clearly that the judgment of God can come that suddenly, and it can hit just in a flash of an eye, in a twinkle of an eye. And so therefore, the instruction therein, you can tell that the Lord is now telling us to be prepared at all times, that we may now get to always be ready for the glorious coming of the Messiah. Because you can tell that the Lord is using these tremendous visitations of the Lord, including even the opening of the eyes that were totally blind in the nation of Botswana there, that we witnessed recently in the very powerful mission of the Lord that happened in the nation of Botswana. You can tell that the Lord is doing that, opening the blind eyes of Laone, and she was now very able to see very clearly, and even seeing some things on the screen there, and her vision now was now even much more clear. The Lord is doing all this to reveal the divine identity and the glory of Jesus Christ, our Lord and blessed Savior, to this generation, and to tell a wicked generation, a homosexual generation, that there is no more time to continue in our own wickedness, but the only time remaining is for us to prepare well for the glorious coming of the Messiah, because Christ Jesus, He is the promised Savior, and He has come to save His own people, like Laone, that was totally in the world of darkness, Victor Masharia.
1: Very, very true, Robin. How you said, and it is very, very true, and I agree with you so much that all these miracles and every visitation of the Lord at this hour is to point us to the glorious coming of the Messiah. Because it is about to happen. The Messiah is about to appear. And that is why also at this hour, He has sent to us His two mega prophets to prepare us because of the imminent return of the Messiah. And also then we look at how it was in Botswana, the Lord visiting in our whirlwind. It is very, very shocking that in this generation, the Lord is visiting us in such a shocking way, in such a dreadful way. And even how you have said, when you listen to the account of the first-time witnesses, you realize it is not a joke. When the Lord God Almighty descended, when we know the mega prophet of Yahweh had already given the prophecy 10 days earlier, at least 10 days, they had already said that the Lord God Almighty is coming, God the Father, He is coming to visit. You can imagine, where do you even hear such conversation? Where do you hear even such words? That's courage also. And then you see the exactitude. The Lord God Almighty now descends on the altar. It is very, very shocking. Happening in this generation, in this modern generation. And then you can hear, even from the first altar, the eyewitness, the dread. And then you realize the dread that it is with the Lord. It is not a joke also to appear before the Lord. When the Bible in the book of Amos, chapter number 4, verse 12 says, therefore, this is what I will do to you, Israel. And because I will do this to you, Israel, prepare to meet your God. And now we realize to meet God is not a joke. Yes. Also, just from that visitation of the wise men, that we need to take our preparation very, very serious. That we need to restore the fear of the Lord at this hour, when we know that this promise of the coming of the Messiah is about to be fulfilled, because we know everything, even the miracles, how we can see the Lord God Almighty visiting the visitation ground of Botswana. It was like the Lord Himself doing that operation. You could hear how they say, I can feel the pain, even at the back. And you could hear even how the doctors, they were explaining that indeed how the brain there, where the optical nerves are. And you realize it was the Lord Himself, the physical presence of the Lord there, working on the people there and healing them. And then you realize that the Lord is on an agenda to prepare us very, very much. Because we know the next most important event in the calendar of the Lord is the rapture of the church. And the reason why the rapture of the church is happening, how you're saying, is the evacuation from the judgment. And also what we realize from the visitation of the wise men is that the judgment of the Lord is coming. And that we have said also, it is coming very quickly. And it will come in a way that one can not even expect it. I mean, when the rapture happens and the tribulation begins, and the Lord God Almighty, loving us very much, He does not want us to enter into the tribulation. Because we have heard how the tribulation is unbearable. We have heard how the tribulation, the Antichrist, will be reigning. And that is why the Lord God Almighty, at this hour, He has sent the two mega prophets of the Lord. Now to tell us, to give us this message of hope, that He may prepare for the coming of the Messiah. To know that the kingdom of the Lord is the kingdom of power. Yes. We need to prepare ourselves very, very much. Because of this hour, we need to ensure that we are walking right. We are teaching this message of the eternal gospel. To ensure that we are prepared at all times. Because we know that this day and the hour is not known. When the Lord God Almighty will come to take His church, we will not be aware, we will not be announced. This is the only hour that we need to be preparing.
0: Yes.
1: That this is the hour when we see this miracle. We need also to be putting a much faith, that we may put much faith to the words that the Lord is giving us at this hour. We must have a lot of faith in the promises of God, like the promise of glorification, which is the highest promise that the Lord has given to mankind. To us that at this hour, we have much faith, because we realize another thing of this visitation is to catalyze our faith, that we need to trust more on the promises of the Lord. When the Lord says, He's going to prepare a place for us. When the Lord says, He will reward us. When the Lord says that He will come and give us glorious bodies that will not go from mortality to immortality. Now there we shall put much faith. When the Lord speaks to us to pray to make a prophet, we need to have much faith. We need to listen very, very much attentively.
0: Yes.
1: Because we know that it is going to be a reality. The Lord is not entertaining us. You can imagine only this year, we have seen various, various visitations of the Lord. Even looking back in Yamoussoukro, how the Lord God Almighty intended, when the mega prophet of the Lord and Jesus, even 2 years earlier, when talking about this visitation coming in Yamoussoukro, and we see now in March 29th, 2026, we now see the Lord God Almighty descending, and we see now the visitation of open heaven, and we realize there is a prophetic acceleration at this hour in the spiritual realm, and this is the hour as a Christian, we need to be very, very attentive. We really need to be very watchful. We need to be on high alert. When we see this event happening, it is just from Yamoussoukro, then it's from Colombia. And on the other side, the Lord is still shaking nations. Then we realize we are not living in just the dimension where we can be walking normally. This is the hour we need to hearken very much to every instruction, because everything is pointing us back to the instructions of the Lord. What is the Lord saying? What is the message the Lord is delivering to the pulpit room?
0: For sure, that is the biggest message that is coming from all these visitations of the Lord God Almighty. The Lord now calling upon a generation to be now burdened, to carry the burden and understand that life on this earth is temporary, and with that now to run out and reach out to many other people. Because these visitations are also meant to give us a burden for other people, not just for our own self and for our own preparedness alone, not at all, but also for other people, so that we may now run to them with the gospel and help them avoid the eternal judgment of God that is coming upon the face of this earth, and that they may also begin to prepare and wait for Christ Jesus, the promised Savior that is coming to save those who are His own and get to enter the glorious kingdom of God. And you can tell that all these visitations of the Lord, when you see the Lord now deleting HIV and AIDS, just this year alone, we have seen tremendous visitations of the Lord, and we have witnessed the awesome power of the blood of Jesus in this nation, and even the Lord loving other nations across the earth. The Lord now coming out to tell us that this one should now cause us to separate ourselves completely from the world, and now choose to have a vertical focus and also to focus heavenly, because we understand very well that the glorification that is awaiting us is far much greater than the temporal suffering that we are experiencing right now on this earth. Victor Masharia, even as you wind down, please.
1: Very, very true, Robin, how you have said that the Lord God Almighty at this hour wants us to have a burden, not just ours alone. Because the elements that these visitations are instruments of power. The Lord God Almighty has even made evangelism easier. Because the Lord God Almighty, who knows the antidote of the heart, knows what you can present to the heart, and the heart can change. And that is why the Lord God Almighty has equipped us with the eternal gospel. The Lord God Almighty has given us these visitations of the Lord, that we may use it ourselves also to ensure that we are focusing on Jesus. Because we realize it is only Jesus who does these miracles. So we should be focusing on them very, very much. And remembering also the great commission that we have given to the church, that we should be running outside there also, reaching out. And also telling people about the coming of the Messiah, giving them the eternal gospel, because we realize it is the only message of hope. Showing them these miracles that the Lord God Almighty is doing. Showing them about this tremendous, like the healing of HIV and AIDS.
0: Yes.
1: It is not happening anywhere. And you realize, even when you listen to the testimony, because you realize the power of the miracle is not only the testimony, you get even to understand the gravity of this miracle. And you realize that outside that people are also suffering. People are looking for solutions. They also just need somebody to tell them about Jesus, to tell them and to point them where there is hope. Where we see now here, the Lord God Almighty is healing free of charge. When outside there, people are being lied, one and the money, half do this and this by handkerchief. Even if we hear the deplorable condition in Botswana,
0: yes,
1: that even they have gone to the human solutions, looking for various human solutions to find the solution to their problem. But thanks be to the Lord, when you now send to the mega prophet, you find out they have found the hope. They have found out the hope in the blood of Jesus.
0: Right.
1: And now we realize indeed it is a very, very critical hour that we need so much to be separated, to ensure that even ourselves, we need this miracle to focus on Jesus, to separate completely, because even the promise of glorification, it only comes when we separate ourselves. The promise of glorification, those who are glorified are those who have separated themselves from wickedness. And those who realize that this is the hour also to ensure that we walk in holiness, that we endure patiently, because again, glorification, there is no glory without glory. And it must be also for us at this hour to endure. At this hour, when there is also persecution, when you choose Jesus, we should ensure that indeed we are walking in holiness and righteousness. Robin, as the University of Nairobi here, that is why only to these visitations of the Lord as an individual, we suffer so much to ensure that we are walking right. We are ensuring that we are seeking the Lord genuinely at this hour. To ensure that we are moving in repentance every hour. That this hour, when the Lord will come to take the church, we may not miss that greatest visitation of the rapture. And that is why also we are running out. We have purpose that we will not remain silent on this one. Because also, we need our fellow students. This is the message they need also to hear. This is the message that also even the university, with the matter that is happening, we need to get to them. That is why we are running daily. On Monday also, we were there also just reaching out to them, even in our soul,
0: yes,
1: where they are, reaching out to them, even in our classes, telling them just about the glorious coming of the Messiah and the urgency of this hour. Even on Alibans, just to also prepare them and also to tell them about the glorious coming of the Messiah. May the Lord really help me as an individual also. I repent so much before the Lord and pray so much that the Lord God Almighty may help me as an individual also to prepare very well because of the coming of the Messiah, that the Lord God Almighty may fill me with the mighty Holy Spirit to give me the urgency of the hour to prepare because of the coming of the Messiah. Robin, this has been Victor Masharia calling from the University of Nairobi. And as I sign up, I just want to thank the Lord very, very much for sending His Son Jesus Christ to die for us at the cross of Calvary. For his precious innocent blood, that today we found deliverance, that today we get redemption, that today we get healing, that today we get salvation, just by the calling upon the name of the Lord. I also want to thank the Lord God Almighty for remembering us as a generation by sending to us Elijah, the greatest prophet of Mount Carmel, who has opened the heavens for the 32 times right now and releasing the Holy Spirit rain to help us, to mature us as a church, and to help us prepare in holiness and righteousness. Thank you so much. I really thank the Lord, and I really thank Jehovah Yahweh very, very much. Allow me just to do one virgin again as I go on air. Jesus Christ, thank you. Jesus Christ, thank you. Jesus Christ, thank you. Jesus Christ. This has been Victor Masharia, a student of the University of Nairobi from the City Media Church. Back in the studio, Robin.
0: Thank you so much, Victor Masharia from the University of Nairobi and from the City Mega Church, a student there at the University of Nairobi. And for sure, beloved people, you can tell that all this visitation that the Lord is doing in our midst, they are meant to change our fundamentally and shape our ordinary lives, beloved people, so that we may also focus on the super glorious coming kingdom of God, beloved people. And that's why you hear even the students, they are calling here and also saying that even their lives in the universities have also changed, and they are now preparing other students, fellow students there, for the glorious coming of the Messiah. That should be the impact of these visitations. It should now change our lives, even as youths, that we may now begin to prepare well and consider the glorious coming of the Messiah and live as Jesus lived on this earth, meaning that if Jesus was holy, we must also choose holiness, and we must also choose persecution, because our Lord and blessed Savior Jesus Christ, he went through a lot of persecution, and he accepted and he persevered the persecution that we may now have this salvation that we are having right now, beloved people, precious listeners. Jesus is Lord. Radio, praise the Lord.
2: Amen, amen. Jesus is Lord. Radio, praise the Lord, Robin.
0: Hallelujah, praise the Lord.
2: Amen. We're speaking to Cynthia here from Rome, Philadelphia, Nairobi. And Robin, what a time when we are engaging in the biblical visitations that we have been privileged to witness, courtesy of the administration of the mightiest, mightiest prophet of the Lord, and particularly the most risen in Haberon, in Botswana, when the Lord came down to visit in the wilderness.
0: Yes.
2: Very few of times we are living in, considering the status of the earth today. I was just going through some of the news updates, and you look at the escalation even of the US-Iran war, and the way that war is spreading tentacles across that region, and you see countries making alliances, you see countries making alliances, Russia and North Korea, and this other side you have Macron, France, and South Korea, you know. Nations are being aligned, and already it can tell you that there's a place that we are heading to. Actually, the problems of this earth

Because of this war that is taking place, and then you also cannot help but notice also what is happening in Europe. The heat wave that has killed thousands of people, you can imagine. And also incinerated nations, you can imagine, property. So when it tells you that this world is not a place to be. But it is at this point in time when, on this other side,

0: mentioned it has heard on the nations of the earth. And then not even to mention the earthquakes that really struck the Americas. You can see what happened in Colombia, in Venezuela, La Guaira.
1: Yes.
0: And also in Japan, what happened there, that massive earthquake that took place. So it tells you that this world really has become unsustainable. But it is at this point in time when the Lord is equally ministering with the blood of Jesus. But you ask yourself, how did we get to a place whereby in one reportage alone, tens of thousands of people are reported missing, buried under rubble,
1: yes,
0: from Venezuelan earthquake? How did we get here, you know, to a place whereby a single war in a single region in the Middle East is having a ripple effect on the economy the world over, and sent nations grappling for help here and there, you know? You ask yourself, how did we get here?
1: Yes.
0: And then it brings you back to the 2005 moment when the mightiest prophet just came into the scene and they ministered with open heaven in Kakamega, Bukumbi, you remember very well.

0: And to whom has the arm of the Lord been revealed? He grew up before him like a tender shoot, and like a root out of dry ground. He had no beauty or majesty to attract us to him. Nothing in his appearance that we should desire him. He was despised and rejected by mankind, a man of suffering and familiar with pain. Like one from whom people hide their faces, he was despised and we held him in low esteem. Robin, when you look at the calamities that have plagued mankind today, you can see it is largely because we have despised the Messiah. We have rejected him, the only solution that God ever handed to mankind. When we look at even the judgment that we have been afflicted with today, we realize it's because we have ignored the clarion call to repent that the mega prophet came with long time ago, or over 20 years ago. We despised the message of repentance. And yet, this is the only message that brings reprieve from human suffering. Very, very serious. Even as we anchor it on this very powerful visitation of the Lord, because you can see on the flip side of it, that for those that accept repentance, for those whose hearts are inclined towards repentance, look, the Lord visiting in the whirlwind, when the mega prophets come live on air 10 days before, and then few hours to the meeting, and call the Lord God Jehovah Yahweh to visit in the whirlwind, and he visits.
1: Yes.
0: And testament to that, you see, the physical touch of God on people whose eyes have dead corners, you know, and you can imagine the 1.2 million nerves in one eye alone, in that strip, the optical pathway brought to life, you know. So this eternal blood of Jesus is working, it is workable and it's working. But you can imagine the way the nations of the earth, we have really rejected and despised the solution of God. But look at what repentance is doing on the other side. Very serious, Robin.
1: Very serious and very shocking indeed. When you look at the manner in which the Lord is now visiting a generation in such a very fearful way, you can tell that there is a message that the Lord is even pointing to this generation and bringing to us, that we may now prepare ourselves. But even from the scripture that you have just read there, Cynthia, you can tell that all these visitations are pointing us back to Christ Jesus, the servant that was promised, Christ Jesus, our Lord and blessed Savior, known as the arm of the Lord, whose report was clearly disbelieved in a generation. No one believed at that time because he came in a quite unassuming way. His appearance was quite ordinary, and he took on himself the pain and suffering of the world. The world ignored his suffering, and you can tell that, and we also did he hide our faces from him. The servant who came and took away our sins, and he took away the sin of this world and paid the very heavy ransom that we may now have this salvation. You can tell that the Lord is now doing all this, that he may now bring us and bring our attention back unto him. And when you look at the manner in which the Lord has now used his servants, the terrible prophet of the Lord God Almighty, to shake the whole earth, including even the dreadful and terrible earthquake that we just witnessed in the nation of Colombia recently, the 7.4 magnitude earthquake on the Richter scale, totally devastating the buildings, then collapsing them within no minute. You can tell that the Lord is now returning our focus back to Christ Jesus, that there is nobody at all that can ignore Jesus at all at this moment. Just owing to the visitations that we have witnessed in this generation, like the one we've just witnessed recently in the nation of Botswana there. The Lord stretching the optic nerves live. I just want to take you back to that moment, Cynthia, that we also get to listen in how the Lord now touched this daughter of the Lord in the nation of Botswana there by stretching the optic nerve. And she was crying out with a lot of pain and saying that I'm feeling a lot of pain. And the doctors were also there.

0: to describe to us this condition and what the Lord was doing in her life at that particular moment. Cynthia, allow me just to take you back to that moment when finally the Lord God Almighty touched the eyes of Laone in Botswana. Cynthia, listen in.
1: I can see a few...
2: Hallelujah!
1: Hallelujah! I see
2: shadows. The Lord is here.
1: What can you see overnight? I see shadows moving. Touch what you see. Sora sosibona. The light.
2: Obana said. That's my light.
1: Hey.
2: Hallelujah.
1: My nerves are very painful now. And I'm weeping because my nerves.
2: Hallelujah!
1: Even my nerves are behind my head. This is a wonder.
2: Describe to us what you feel. The nerves.
1: My nerves are pulling and stretching.
2: The nerves are stretching.
1: Yes, my Lord, the nerves are stretching.
2: And there's something
1: painful.
2: The Lord is touching. Something is pricking the left eye. Right now.
1: Hallelujah.
2: The Lord is here.
1: Hallelujah.
2: The anointing.
1: It's here.
2: The anointing of the Lord. The anointing of the Lord. The anointing of the Lord. The anointing of the Lord.
1: What are you feeling?
2: Optic nerve.
1: What are you feeling?
2: A lot of pain in my
1: pain. Pain where?
2: In my heart, on top of my head.
1: You say the image at the top of the head.
3: The description is classic again.
1: The Lord is stretching the optic nerve for which one?
3: Again. The optic
1: again. My Lord!
3: The description is...
1: Hallelujah!
2: It's like a nice thing. I don't know what I can say.
1: What can you see on the screen? Someone is doing something there. What is he doing there?
4: On the screen.
2: There's something going this way.
1: Uh-huh.
2: There's something going this
1: way. Hallelujah! Hallelujah!
4: Hallelujah!
1: You can see something going this way. The Father, I'm going this way. I told you. Today is the day of truth.

0: And yes, indeed, that was the day when the Lord now came back. He came to tell this generation that indeed that was the day of truth. For sure you can tell when the Lord is doing all these tremendous and shocking wonders in our midst. He's essentially pointing us to the Messiah when he's opening the blind eyes of Laone right there. And she's now able, even when she was asked, she said that she's now able to see very clearly, and she's able to see the shadows there. Even in the Bible, okay, see your phone just dropped there, Cynthia, but you can try and come back to us, please. But beloved people, precious listeners, even in the Bible, when Jesus Christ, he healed the blind eyes, Jesus performing the miracles, he proved that he was the promised Savior. In the book of Isaiah, for instance, Isaiah chapter 42 verse 7, which pointed to the Messiah opening the blind eyes, Jesus performing all these miracles proved that he was the promised Savior, and he has come to save his own people, like Laone that we witnessed in Botswana there. One of the healed of the Lord that was in total darkness. But finally, when the Lord now touched her eyes, she was now very able to see very clearly, and she was even saying that she is able to see the shadows there, and there is a lot of pain. She's feeling a lot of pain. The Lord now doing it dramatically for this generation to now believe in Jesus Christ. You can tell that there is no more person, there is nobody else, there is nobody that can try to say that he doesn't believe in the Lord Jesus Christ at this time when the Lord has done all these shocking wonders, evidently to tell us as a generation that these are the only servants that the Lord has sent to this generation to prepare us for the glorious coming of the Messiah. It is now evident that when the Lord is now opening the eyes of the totally blind people in this generation, like the daughter of the Lord that we witnessed in the nation of Botswana there, Cynthia, you can tell that for sure the Lord is calling an entire generation to now believe in Jesus and begin to prepare herself for the glorious coming of the Messiah, Cynthia.
1: Very, very true, Robin. I have followed through that replay of the visitation of the Lord in Haberon in Botswana. I just concluded.

0: of the blood of Jesus. You know, what a privilege to even discuss that. You know, at a time when there is so much degradation, social degradation, moral degradation, there is so much decadence, even in the systems of the world, you know, when there is not much to write home about.
1: Yes.
0: But what a beautiful morning when we are discussing the exploits of the eternal wonder-working blood of Jesus. But on one particular fateful day, many, many years ago, thousands of years ago, he came down in a form and manner that no one really expected, you know. As human beings, we all had our own paradigm that is far removed from the Lord. And when he came, he did his ministry among people and eventually wound up on the cross to pay for the sin of mankind. He fulfilled the prophecies of the prophets of the Old Testament.
1: Yes.
0: And then even to discuss, even, and that happened many, many years ago, over 2,000 years ago. And, you know, there was a time of silence. But right now to see that the Lord is now taking us back there to the cross of Jesus. When we see live on camera, the literal, the hand of God, you know, you see the physical manifest presence of God. The hand of God literally stretching optic nerves.
1: Yes.
0: That one reminds you of the sacrifice that Jesus gave on the cross, where the Lord is making that unrelenting call that no matter how far we've been taken by the modernism of today, whereby we are now tend to be more reliant on human mechanism more than the Lord, look, he's still calling us back to himself. And you can see from that clip, it's quite a biblical moment, because we remember very well when the Lord Jesus healed the blind in the gospel. And then he says, I see people and they look like trees moving, you know. A biblical moment indeed that we have been treated into. And you see this particular woman who was in that headgear. When the Lord touched her live on camera, she felt the physical touch of God, stretching the nerves in the eyes.
1: Yes.
0: And then when finally the eyes opened and she said, what do you see? You see, he says, I see some movements, you know. So she begins seeing people like shadows moving here and there. And the Lord opens her eyesight more and more. And you see, this is not an isolated case. We remember even very well that man who came into the meeting and he could not even sign his own consent form, you can imagine. The wife had to sign it for him.
1: Yes.
0: But then, when the mega prophets were ministering with this eternal wonder-working blood of Jesus, you know, then you see, he begins seeing and is able to follow the prophets of the Lord wherever he goes. And then you also see this classic case of Laone, this particular daughter of the Lord who was blind, and you could just see from the physical presentation, from the superficial presentation, that this particular woman was blind. You can see the eyes, the presentation of the eyes, and her cornea was dead. And she was told that she couldn't even respond to light. But then when the mightiest prophet were ministering with the shadow of the Almighty, then you see her eyes open and she's able to follow live on camera, you can imagine. And she even felt the touch of God. And so, Robin, I remember very well the conversations of the Lord in the 2nd April 2004 moment when the Lord took his prophets to the throne room of God. And one very classical instance that you can pick out from that conversation was when he saw the Lamb at the center of the throne with his neck slit and the blood flowing, the powerful blood that is atoning for mankind until today.
1: Yes.
0: And him and again, the mightiest prophets have told us that the Lord is presenting unto a generation whom to worship. That regardless of the ordeals of the day, he's still presenting the powerful Lamb as the ultimate solution to man. And you see, the ways of the Lord have never changed, because many, many thousands of years ago, we don't know how back the beginning creation began in Genesis 1. After the fall in Genesis 3, the only solution in hand that God the Father used to approach fallen mankind was this blood of the Lamb. And it has replicated over and over in various instances in the Bible. You see, even when Jacob is running away from the wrath of his brother, the only thing that rescues and shields Jacob from that wrath is the Jacob's ladder, you know, the blood of the Lamb. You can see very well, even from the midnight crisis, when the angel of death was looming over Egypt, the civilization of Egypt could not sustain Israel.
1: Yes.
0: More so, like today, you can see a replica of the events. The civilization of the world, it does not matter how civilized we are, but nowadays, we have instruments that are able to alert us. You know, when an earthquake is coming, you know, it raises an alarm. But look at the way the Lord and his prophets have confounded a generation when they speak about the judgment of an earthquake way earlier, you know, like, and it comes to pass to the exactitude. So even the modernism and the advancement of the age has been confounded by the Lord and his prophets. But you can see in that midnight crisis in Egypt, the Lord again approached mankind with the blood of the Lamb, that whosoever will take that blood and put on the doorpost in a place where it is visible, you know. So whosoever did that, whether it was from the Egyptians or among the Israelites, whosoever had that instruction from Moses and executed it was shielded from the wrath when the angel of death passed over. So you can see time and time again, the Lord has always presented his son Jesus Christ as the ultimate solution, whether it is in Jericho, the judgment of God is looming. But you can see when the scarlet cord is presented at the window, you see now when Rahab accepts that solution, it does not matter how her lifestyle had been, how immoral she had been, that one alone is sufficient to shield her from the judgment of God, from the sword of the Israelites. And you see, even from that scripture that we're referring to in Isaiah 53, the prophets have been prophesying long overdue that, you know, the Lord is presenting the solution of Jesus.
1: Yes.
0: But they would also think that mankind would be adamant to embrace that solution, because maybe it would be too simple for them. It looked too simple for them to embrace it, because the book of Corinthians says that the Greeks, the Gentiles, look for a sign of wisdom, whereas the Jews are busy looking for miracles, you know. But the Greeks and the Gentiles on this other side, they are looking for wisdom. What is the wisdom behind it? But then he concludes in the book of Corinthians that Christ is the power and the wisdom of God. And now you can see that very well evident in this generation, when in that particular meeting in Haberon in Botswana, that without a doctor showing up in a white lab coat and instrument with surgical blades and, you know, an instrument there to conduct a surgery on that blind eye and isolate the dead. Remember, we were told, we were enlightened by the eye specialists that, you know, there are about 1.2 million nerves in the optic pathway, you know. So without a doctor showing up, a surgeon showing up with a scalpel and, you know, trying to conduct with a surgical table and removing the scalpel and operating and isolating the dead, you know, the dead nerves, and maybe getting some artificial new ones to replace in that single eye in order to restore sight. You see, without that kind of human wisdom,
1: yes,
0: the wonder-working blood of Jesus, how powerful the solution of God. You know, it does not, we don't have to understand how it works. All we need to do is just to accept it for what it is, even when it doesn't make sense to the carnal mind. You know, without that procedure, that protocol, you can imagine the Lord comes and stretches the creator. You know, that one reaffirms that the Lord is indeed the creator. He is indeed the creator of mankind, the creator of all creation. The creator steps into that meeting, not forgetting that, you know, you remember the prophecy fulfillment of the whirlwind when he comes as a whirlwind. But now he steps into that meeting. And without all that milieu, without all that, you know, procedure, protocol, he steps into that meeting with his mega prophet and begins doing the miracle of creation.
1: Yes.
0: And this particular woman, whose clip you've just played right there, she's shouting and she feels the hand of God stretching the nerves, reviving and resurrecting the dead nerves. And then shortly afterward, what is it that you can see? I can see shadows. I can see. And you see, it is quite a moment that is so overwhelming. The enormity of the blood of Jesus. We were not told this nitty gritty by the prophets of the Bible, but, you know, to see it manifest right now in such a unique way, in such a powerful way, now we are interacting with the exploits of the blood. It is so powerful. And then you see she's able to see. And that is not even an isolated case. Because you can imagine if an operation or a surgery was to be done on this woman, it would be so complicated. Maybe even the aftermath of it would complicate matters, you know. Because how do you isolate out of the 1.2 million nano nerves, you know, this is a nanotechnology now, nano nerves, out of the 1.2, how are you able to come up with mechanism of identifying the dead nerves?
1: Yes.
0: And then, even if you are to identify them and isolate them from this particular eye, how is it, where will you get the living nerve to replace? You know, which technology would you use to come up with artificial nerves to replace the dead nerves that were isolated and set apart? So you see, it even complicates the processes. And even if you want to do, you have to do it, you only do it on one eye.
1: Yes.
0: But look at the eternal wonder working of Jesus, that he comes, and without all that procedure, the hand of God at work. And within the shortest span of time, you know, you can imagine if such a surgery took place in the human, it may span into not even hours, not even days. It may span long because the eye is very delicate. But you can imagine the hand of the Lord does that in record time, when the mega prophet simply step into that meeting with the Lord God Almighty himself.
1: What a way, what a very shocking way for the Lord God Almighty to use these tremendous and most shocking miracles, to use them that they may now stand out as a counteractual beacon in this world that is fully obsessed with the modern culture, Cynthia, and the sophisticated image and the self-promotion by any means necessary. The Lord now using these tremendous and shocking miracles of the Lord to rubbish out this modern culture of today, of the present day age, by pointing us to the ancient God of Israel, that we may now begin to worship the ancient God of Israel and prepare well by abandoning the wickedness of this earth and choosing to live a totally separated life as we wait for the glorious coming of the Messiah. Cynthia, even as you wind down, please, kindly.
0: Very, very serious. And that is why this morning, Robin, for me, after seeing what that wonder-working blood has done to the life of mankind, restoring hope in hopeless solutions, in hopeless situations, you know, personally, I just choose that blood. And I know that the symbolism of that blood is repentance and the turning away from sin. Because one of the commands in the Old Testament was, as you receive the blood, you have to get rid of the yeast. And that is why this morning, I just choose to embrace the eternal wonder-working blood of Jesus. I may not understand how it works, the logistics of it all, but for sure we have tangible evidence as a generation that this eternal wonder-working blood of Jesus is so enormous, and it is a workable solution. That is why this morning I choose to take this time as I begin my day, to embrace this wonder-working blood of Jesus, to be in repentance, that the Lord may shield me from the wrath that is whose current formation we can see in our global things right now, and to remember me also in the day of rapture, that when we come through the church, I be part of the number. I want to take this opportunity to thank the Lord Jesus Christ very, very much for coming all the way from heaven to pay as a ransom, to act as a ransom for my sin and the sin of all humanity, that in him alone we may find hope. Back to you. This has been Cynthia from Omo Philadelphia Church, Nairobi. Thank you.
1: Thank you. Thank you so much. Cynthia calling from Gumo, Philadelphia, Alta in Nairobi. Thank you so much also for your contribution. Indeed.

0: 4 minutes after 4 a.m. East African time. Beloved people, precious listeners, as we still get to hear from you, and still featuring the very shocking visitation of the Lord God Almighty that we witnessed in the nation of Botswana. The Lord visiting a generation in such a very fearful way. And then we are also getting to understand and to ask ourselves, what could be the message out of all these visitations that the Lord is now using to visit a generation by now healing our totally blind people and visiting in a very fearful way by the visitation of the wild wind, beloved people, precious listeners. Jesus is Lord Radio, praise the Lord.
1: Amen. Jesus is Lord Radio, praise the Lord, Robin.
0: Hallelujah, praise the Lord.
1: Amen. Monica Mwangi, I'm calling from Salem Malta here in Nakuru East region. And I've not allowed my eyes to get sleep because this visitation that we are witnessing right now in the Church of Christ are super dreadful. And they are really meant to instruct our hearts and our soul to prepare very, very well for the glorious coming of the Messiah.
0: Yes.
1: I repent very much, even as I've called to contribute on this very, very tremendous and very historic visitation that was just concluded in Botswana, in Gaborone. And Robin, you can agree with me that this is not just another visitation that was concluded. This is one of its own kind. Because one thing that came out very clearly, the holy prophets of the Bible, the two mightiest, most ancient prophets of the Bible, they came live on air and they gave the prophecy of how God the Father was coming to visit in the wild wind.
0: Yes.
1: And we waited, Robin, we waited. And then 3 hours to the fulfillment of the visitation, the mega prophet of the Lord again came live on air. I remember we were in our altars and they brought this serious prophecy. Everybody was left trembling and wondering, how can God come to visit a wicked generation like us? And then as we followed the healing service, we were shocked. Until now, myself, I'm still shocked. We see how Professor Makwengo ran to the two mega most ancient prophets and showed them the link.
0: Yes.
1: Of how the visitation of God had already taken place. And to shock you even more, the first-hand eyewitness when they brought their account before the Lord of what they saw, they confessed and said, when God the Father visited, indeed, he began from the altar of the Lord. Look at how God the Father follows the word of his prophet to fulfillment. And then even the manner in which God visited in the whirlwind, and it went as per the words of the mega most ancient prophet of the Lord. I so fearful, Robin.
0: Very, very fearful indeed, the visitation of the Lord God Almighty that you have just witnessed in the very powerful just ended mission of the Lord in the nation of Botswana. And even to understand that the Lord God Almighty first showed his servants how the Lord is now going to visit there, that one alone should cause us to prepare well and to fear the Lord and to honor the servants that have been sent to this generation to prepare us for the glorious coming of the Messiah. Because it is quite evident, even as at this particular moment, that these are the only ones that have now come to prepare the church, have been sent by the Lord God Almighty himself. Because even the visitation of the wild wind itself, it comes now to lay a clear distinction between that which is genuine and that which is not genuine. You look at the manner in which the visitation of the wild wind appears, just suddenly, within a very short span of time, you can tell, and it is announcing the suddenness of the judgment of God Almighty. And you can relate that one even in the scriptures, in the book of Jeremiah chapter 30 verse 23, for example. And you get to understand what the Lord is speaking through these visitations that he's doing in this generation. And even in the very powerful healing service that we witnessed right there, when the Lord visited in such a very shocking way, by healing even and loosening the tongue of the daughter of the Lord that was there. She was not able even to speak, neither even to utter a word. But when the servants of the Lord now arrived in the meeting and decreed at one decree of the eternal blood of Jesus, then the tongue of this daughter of the Lord was loosened, and she was now able to utter some words there, like Jesus, Yesu. We were able to hear her even uttering some words there very eloquently and very clearly. You can tell when the Lord is visiting in such a manner, there must be a serious message, and he can't just come to visit just to entertain our eyes and just to give us another miracle to celebrate. Not at all. He comes so that we may all take these visitations as a privilege. The visitation that we have witnessed, we may take them as a privilege and use them to trumpet the unmerited grace of Jesus when he went at the Calvary cross and died for us and resurrected, that we may have this salvation, Monica Mwangi.
1: Robin, this is serious. You see, I agree with you. We must honor the servants of the Lord. There is no discussion about that anymore. It's either we honor the servants of the Lord or else hell will be our home forever. Because, as you have brought it, Robin, God the Father himself has come out boldly to confirm to our generation, to bring to them a clear distinction that nobody will ever say ati mimi nilichanganikiwa or ati mimi sikujua kama hii ndio njia. No. The Lord has come out clearly to distinguish between the genuine prophets of the Bible and the others, the false outside there.
0: Yes.
1: Because you tell me, Robin, who is this that ministers to the whirlwind and instructs the whirlwind where to visit and what time? Luke, 10 days before already, the mightiest, most ancient prophet of the Lord had already seen the visitation of God the Father. And sure to the fulfillment of the prophecy, exactly to details, God the Father honors the mega most ancient prophet of the Lord and visits. And as you have brought it, even to shock us, understanding from the book of Jeremiah 30:23 that you have just quoted, when this whirlwind visits Kumbe, it comes with the storm of God, the wrath of God. It comes to fulfill the other side of God, whereby the mega most ancient prophets of Lord have taught us each day that God will judge sin.
0: Yes.
1: A time comes when God gets anachoka na dhambi za wanadamu na anajibu sasa. He now responds. And see, now we have arrived at a point whereby God the Father, using his most ancient prophet of Lord, is visiting, using the wandering. Then nobody can try to assume and try to do their own thing. Because even look at the healing anointing of God the Father that was manifested in Gaborone in Botswana. A simple decree, very clear. The decree of the eternal blood of Jesus, the authority of the blood of Jesus. You mentioned the tongue that was loosened.
0: Yes.
1: I heard how she spoke very, very well. We also saw the total blind eyes that popped open. And even we saw the live creation, miracle of creation by God the Father. When the precious daughter of the Lord was crying, "I feel pain, I feel a lot of pain," God himself visiting his people. Then you can tell, Robin, for sure, God is not on a journey to entertain our people. The Lord is not on a journey to entice our generation eti sasa tufurahie tuimbe tushereke that our prophet has done this. No, God is very deliberate, and his anointing, the glorious coming of the Messiah, has drawn much nearer. And we can tell for sure the master prophecy of the glorious coming of the Messiah, one of these fine days will realize. And therefore, nobody can assume this hour when the Lord is visiting the church. Nobody can attempt to do their own things. At this time, they ignore Jesus Christ. God is very, very, very serious. And as it is written, Robin, in the book of 2 Peter chapter 3, verse 9, and the Bible says that, allow me to read this scripture. The Bible says that the Lord is not slow in keeping his promise, as some understand slowness. Instead, he is patient with you, not wanting anybody to perish, but everyone to come to repentance. Robin, when the Lord is visiting in the whirlwind, we have also seen 32 times seven heavens have been swung open. We have celebrated down the Holy Spirit rain. We have witnessed many of our cripples back here in Kenya have been raised and have walked. We have celebrated HIV and AIDS deleted totally from the bloodstream.
0: Yes.
1: Then the Lord is really passing a very serious message. It is not that he cannot fulfill his promise on us and judge us, but he's patient, wanting everybody to realize, oh, this is the hour of the visitation of the church. Then anybody and anyone who sees this to realize, ah, this is the hour for repentance. And now come to repentance. We cannot attempt to show Father Rao on this matter. On this matter, when the Lord is visiting Robin, the Lord is loudly speaking to us and calling everybody to repentance, Robin. We cannot ignore this at all. We have to honor the servants of the Lord, Robin.
0: For sure, we have to honor the servants of the Lord and to honor the Lord God Almighty, even with our lives. Because when the Lord is visiting in such a very serious way, he's also instructing us that we may also honor our bodies. We may also honor our bodies because even in the book of Philippians chapter 3 verse 21, the Lord is now declaring through this scripture that he will transform our lowly bodies to be like his glorious body by his divine power. And therefore, the Lord is saying that no matter what the body looks like, and no matter how our bodies look like right now, could be that you're also there. It could be that a person thinks that maybe because of the body is now diabetic, it doesn't require him or her to take care of her body. Not at all. The Lord is saying that no matter what our bodies look like now, right now, we should not misuse them. Rather, we should not be using them for evil and for sin, because it is the very body that the Lord God Almighty will one day transform it into glory. And so, out of these tremendous visitations of the Lord is now using them to create a holy tension between our present earthly condition and the eternal future that God has prepared for us, that we may now begin to honor the Lord and now be restless on this earth and look forward to enter the glorious kingdom of God. Monica Mwangi, even as you wind down, please.
1: Robin, even as I conclude, I repent very much, because what you have just said is heart-melting. From this visitation that we see, Kumbe, the Lord is really instructing us as well to ensure that we honor these bodies that we have right now. By taking care of them, not taking them to sexual morality and lies and all that, thinking that it will conclude its work from here on earth. Yet, there is a greater promise that those who will endure patiently, those who will stand on the side of God, those who will stand for holiness, at the end of the day, God will come and take them to the glorious kingdom of God and will glorify their bodies. Look at that. Therefore, it is clear from the visitations that we have seen, we have to make sure that we stand on the side of the Lord. Because even from the book of Romans chapter 12 verse number 1, you see the Bible saying that, therefore I urge you, brothers and sisters, in view of God's mercy, to offer your bodies as a living sacrifice, holy and pleasing to God. This is your true and proper worship. And then he says, do not be conformed to the patterns of this world, but rather be transformed by the renewal of your mind. Then you will be able to test and approve what God's will is, his good, pleasing, and perfect will. Personally, as an individual, I repent very, very much that the Lord has allowed me to live to see these tremendous and dreadful visitations of God the Father. Robin, after seeing these visitations on this side, we have deliberated to continue serving the Lord more in evangelism, calling our brothers, our sisters, our neighbors, announcing to them every day that time is over and the Messiah is coming. We are reaching them to their workplaces. We are reaching them on a daily basis to ensure that nobody will say ati yako sikia. We are loving them because we were also loved, and also we were given freely, and freely we also give unto them, because the mega most ancient prophets of Lord have taught us how to serve the Lord. And that is why I wind down by appreciating God the Father, Jehovah, Yahweh, for sending to us his one and only begotten Son, coming here on earth, and he died for us and brought us the grace of God. And now we are preparing for the blessed hope, the appearing of our Lord Jesus Christ and blessed Savior. I also thank God the Father for sending to us the mega prophet. Now we are being prepared to enter the glorious kingdom of God. What a beautiful moment in the life of the church. Robin, this has been Monica Mwangi calling from Salem Altar here in Nakuru East region to also speak about these very fearful visitations, and we will fight for the Lord. Back to you, Robin.
0: Thank you so much, Monica Mwangi from Salem, also calling to weigh in. Thank you so much for your contribution.

0: Indeed, we give our hearts unto the Lord God Almighty, and we give our souls unto the Lord God Almighty, that he may guide us, beloved people, and he may lead us through this path as we prepare for the glorious coming of the Messiah. 22 minutes now after 4 a.m. East African time, as we continue to hear from you, beloved people. Jesus is Lord Radio. Praise the Lord.
1: Praise the Lord, Robin.
0: Hallelujah. Praise the Lord.
1: Amen. Robin, my name is Enoch Manyasi, and I'm coming to you right from Mombasa here in Kongowea. And this morning, we have actually woken up out of grace and mercy, because the Lord has loved us. And also, to actually privilege to be a privileged generation that have lived the whole Elijah ministering with the grateful wonders, signs, and miracles. And you look at what happens at the moment, Robin will agree with me that yes, indeed, it was true for the old prophets and the righteous people in the Bible to long to see these days, to behold Elijah, the most powerful prophet of God the Father, he who walks with God very, very, very closely, and the approval. You see, the evidence is on the ground, cripples walking, the blind seeing, the deaf hearing.
0: Yes.
1: You can be able to see the physical manifest of the presence of God himself, Robin.
0: And it is very evident, even in this generation. You know, you look at just the manner in which the Lord is doing it again and again, Enoch Manyas, and then you get to realize that the Lord is after something, is after winning our souls into the glorious kingdom of God. Because just look at, for example, what happened in the nation of Botswana just recently, and the many other miracles that we have witnessed even in the nation of Kenya here alone, the shocking and astounding wonders, including even the healing of HIV and AIDS, deleting of HIV and AIDS, and the healing of leprosy. These are miracles that are evident and they are tangible. You can just look at this particular healed of the Lord, and you get to realize that the Lord is after something, after winning our souls into the glorious kingdom of God, Enoch Manyasi.
1: Absolutely, absolutely, very true, Robin. Jehovah Yahweh, the God of heaven, knows. He knows what he can do to actually to touch the heart of man. The purpose and the reason of the signs, miracles, you see, that surround the neck of prophets of the Lord Yahweh, what is happening at the moment, as you have said, it is actually to reveal the glory of God in such a way that faith is awakened and strengthened and fully established, so that people cannot merely hear about God, you see, but to have full trust and believe in God, that God, yes indeed, he is real, God is alive. God can be able to visit in such a way that we can be able to see with our own eyes. You see, Robin, if you can just take a scenario, we have witnessed many, many visitations, many, many miracles, many, many meetings that the makeup, most glorified prophets of the Lord Yahweh has done wonders after wonder. Just like the most recent one in Botswana, where the mega, most glorified prophets of the Lord Yahweh went in that field, you'll agree with me that it was so silent like a graveyard. Nothing was happening. And the sick were there. They were totally, actually, had been approved, checked very well with their own doctors, the Botswana doctors. And you see, fully approved that they were totally blind, they were totally deaf,
0: yes.
1: They knew the cripples. And the maker prophets of the Lord Yahweh walked into that field with Jehovah Yahweh. Came in with Jehovah Yahweh and made a very, very short prayer. And within a very short time, you see, what happened? Cripples began to walk. Crutches being raised left, right, and center. We could be able to see cripples actually coming out, totally crippled. And you see, when somebody walking, you see, you know, this person was a total cripple, like that preacher's daughter. You see, the way she could be able to walk, and later the Lord was able to heal her, the way she could be able to go to the washroom and come back.
0: Yes.
1: You could be able to see the blind eyes. And you see, this moment came, Robin, the most historic moment, something that has never, ever happened. Nobody has ever had such a courage to do that wonder with the maker prophets of the Lord Yahweh did, by actually calling out, instructing the doctors to bring out the total blind eyes, that they have to confirm that these are totally blind,
0: yes.
1: And call out the deaf ears, you see, and line up the total deaf ears, line up the total blind eyes, and they do not announce that they are going to walk with the dreadful shadow of God.
0: Oh, yes.
1: But what they did now, they just began to walk like this. The moment they began to walk like this, and then the dreadful shadow of God the Father, Jehovah Yahweh himself, touched the total blind eyes. And the total blind eyes popped open instantly.
0: Yes.
1: You see, and you could be able to see Neola. Actually, she was crying, feeling the physical hand of God touching her, pulling the nerves, you see, restoring eyesight. And she was crying, I'm feeling pain, screaming. You could be able to see the entire field, you could be able to hear, but there is something new that is happening. Jehovah God, the God of heaven, is physically here. Because you could be able to see blind eyes and Robin that was totally blind, you could not be able to see anything being touched. And what proves that? A proof that God has touched her. She's screaming and weeping, Robin.
0: Hey.
1: That was a great wonder to demonstrate that yes, it is true. God the Father and his maker, prophets of God the Father, are here. You could be able to see that by the physical manifest of the presence of God the Father himself about that, Robin. So when you look at such wonders and miracles, you have to honor, you will fear. These are the most unique days, uncommon days, the days of his servant, the mightiest prophet of Jehovah Yahweh, Robin.
0: For sure, that's very true, because this was not happening at all in the church. There was no such like miracles happening in the church landscape before the servants of the Lord came to the church landscape. And now look the manner in which they are now preparing a generation by literally telling us, using these tremendous miracles, to separate ourselves completely from the worldly things and now choose to have a vertical focus, to now focus heavenly into the glorious kingdom of God. But even for that tremendous and shocking wonder to happen there, the Lord now made that daughter to be totally blind so as to display his works, to tell a generation that he is still a God who does mighty wonders, that he is the God who is doing miracles, is a miracle working God, Enoch Manyasi.
1: Absolutely, very very true, Robin. That draws me to the book of John chapter number 9, when Jesus was walking with the disciples, and the disciples saw this young man who was blind, you see. They saw him totally blind, and they asked Jesus, "Is this young man is blind because he committed sin or his parents?" You see, but Jesus said, "This man, this young boy, was totally blind intentionally, that when the Son of Man will be able to receive glory." And instantly, Jesus touched that young boy, and he was able to see. He removed his, he actually restored his eyesight, and he was able to see. And you know what happened right there? Jesus was able to receive glory, because the young man now began to go to the villages, and the people who saw him totally blind before,
0: yes,
1: and now he's able to see, they were totally shocked, and they asked, "Who healed you? Who healed you?" And you see, from there, Robin, you could agree with me that the gospel, the name of Jesus, was glorified in every single village. People were aware. They wanted to know who healed this young man. So, Robin, I want to agree with you that it is true that whatever happened, like Noella, the Lord intentionally was able actually to make her blind, to come and prove to this generation that God has been creating, He's able to create, He's the creator. From the book of Genesis, all through, up to now, He's been creating. He has power, He has authority, His authority is fully established. And we were able to see that, Robin, in Botswana, where the maker promise of the Lord Yahweh, the messenger was promised in the Bible, finally in the church landscape, preparing the church. And you see what they are doing is fully approved by the signs, wonders, and miracles. And it happens live in the camera. Globally, everybody was watching. We were here in Kenya, in our churches, here in Kongoya. We were following the Church of Christ. What happened at that time? Robin, when you read the book of John chapter number 20, verse 30, the purpose of the signs, the wonders, and miracles, Jesus says that Jesus performed many other signs.
0: Yes.
1: In the presence of his disciples. In the presence of his disciples, which are not recorded in this book. But these are written that you may believe that Jesus is the Messiah, the Son of God, and that by believing you may have life in his name. So then it is true, God the Father is doing all he's doing, including pop opening the blind eyes on camera.
0: Yes.
1: Ministering the dreadful shadow of God the Father. The way he's visiting in the wild wind, you see, in the wild wind, and moving all the way, allowing to move right in the eyes of the people. Jesus performed signs, wonders, and miracles in the eyes of the disciples, in the seeing of all. And imagine in this time, Robin, it is happening globally, in the tower, in the clear camera, and people are watching. And the Lord God Almighty was able to visit in the wild wind. People watching. In fact, the maker prophets of the Lord Yahweh prior to the visitation of God the Father called the church, called the video team, you see, the crew, that will be aware to make their phones to be on standby, that any time the visitation of God the Father will appear, they can be able to record, and you can be able to see the details. It is extremely very shocking, Robin. And you see how God the Father now came. Time came when he came and visited all the way from the holy altar of God the Father, ran behind the tent, threw all the way behind the seat, all through to get one, and actually exiting towards where the dam was, which the maker prophets of the Lord Yahweh had already seen that. Robin, it is extremely very shocking to behold Elijah, the mightiest prophet of the Lord Yahweh, he who lives many days. They are able to be everywhere, anywhere. You see, to such days, Robin. And you can be able to see how he moved around the field and what happened and what followed after that when the maker prophets of the Lord Yahweh came. We could be able to see that, yes, indeed, where the maker prophets of the Lord Yahweh steps, Jehovah Yahweh is there. Whatever food is making, you can be able to see. We saw the physical manifest of the presence of Yahweh. God the Father was fully present in that field.
0: Yes.
1: You could be able to see signs to approve that, Robin. That all this is happening, that people can believe. That yes, it is true. These are the messengers of Yahweh. This is the prophet who was promised in the book of Malachi, chapter number 4, verse 5. That before that most dreadful day of the coming of the Messiah, God will be able to send a messenger who will be able to prepare the way before he comes, Robin. And you can be able to see what God is doing.
0: Yes.
1: To ensure that he's able to capture our hearts, to do all that is possible, Robin, that we may believe Jesus. We may abandon evil. We may abandon idol worship. Stop believing the things of this world, Robin. And begin to believe that yes, it is true. God the Father, he is there. He's available. He's around. He cares about us. And begin to believe in his messengers. Robin, it is extremely very, very serious. You see what is happening at the moment. And that was not just one, Robin. Remember in Yom Kippur, I will call when the mega most glorified prophets of Jehovah Yahweh, the God of heaven, actually called God.

0: their bellies because they could not be able to withstand the presence of God.
1: Yes.
0: I remember that time, Robin, when the maker prophets of Jehovah Yahweh will tell us what we could not be able to see behind sin. They said the presence of God was very, very heavy.
1: You can imagine, really, if that was then the day when the Messiah could be coming, you can imagine that the Lord was very terrifying when he came in that particular moment, in that particular day, when he came with a very fearful way and visiting then terrifying, in a very terrifying way, and shaking everything and bringing down things, the tents there collapsing and people running for their lives. You can then imagine if that could have been the day when the Messiah would come to take his holy bride. How many people could have entered the glorious kingdom of God? And then you get to draw the message from that, that the Lord is now telling us that through these more shocking visitations of the Lord God Almighty, they should now help us to understand that the glorification awaiting us is far much greater than the temporal suffering of this earth that we have experienced on this earth, and that we must prepare ourselves for the glorious coming of the Messiah, because any minute and any moment the Messiah could come and take the church, because there is no time to continue staying on this earth. This tremendous and shocking visitations, really, Enoch Manyasi, they are now coming out to create a holy tension between our present earthly condition and the eternal future that God has prepared for us, Enoch Manyasi, even as you wind down, please.
0: Extremely, very, very true, Robin. It's a very serious thing. A very serious thing for God the Father to visit in that manner. You see, in that manner. And it is not an easy thing. It's not a small thing to face God. It is not a small thing. When Isaiah saw God highly exalted, Isaiah saw how God is exalted when he watched and saw the holy presence of God. Isaiah collapsed and said, "Woe unto me, a man of these lips." He collapsed down. You cannot be able to withstand the holy presence of God. And the Roman that gives us the gravity on which we need to really prepare very well to go and meet God. Because it's not a small thing. It is not a joke. We have to prepare very well. No wonder when the Lord actually was about to visit the children of Israel, he told Moses, go and ask them, tell them to prepare 3 days prior to the visitation, because it was not easy. But in this generation, Robin, the Lord has sent us the message that he promised them that he will come and prepare the church. Now, we have to take this advantage, because all this happened, written in the Bible, recorded in the Bible, that we may actually see what happened that time. Take the good one, and we avoid the wrong things that made God to judge the children of Israel. At this time, we have to take the right things. We need to run out of what happened before and begin to prepare to enter the kingdom of God. Because this situation that is actually going to happen ahead of us, this place is going to be a whole theater, and we cannot be able to withstand, Robin. We have to prepare to park and leave this place, to go home and meet God and give an account of all that we have done on this earth. Then when the rapture of the church will happen, Robin, then the judgment of God will be able to fall and transition the mightiest maker prophet of the Lord Yahweh to the new dispensation.
1: Oh, yes.
0: To actually unleash the full wrath of God without grace, without mercy, without compassion. It is the moment for us to take advantage of this window that has been opened by the Lord God Almighty, the window of repentance, and be able to prepare our hearts well so that we can be able to enter the kingdom of God and escape the coming judgment, because it will be totally unbearable if Robin, what is happening on your news when you see John right now, ongoing across the nations of the earth, the judgments of God in Gaza, in Israel and Iran. You see what is happening, the massacre, the earthquakes that have happened in Venezuela, twin earthquakes that flattened the entire city. You could not be able to see anything. You could be able to see all the thrill. Robin, if that is anything to go by, if anything to go by 8.8 magnitude, you see, Mexico earthquake, if you talk

0: South Colombia, that was recent one. Japan, everything shaken. You could be able to see God had not have mercy. Even to the sick, you see, even to the sick. You remember that sick man was shaken and shaken, left, right, and center. And God actually snatching the oxygen machine from his mouth, throwing away the medical staff who was actually helping the sick. When the time of judgment of God comes, it does not matter, there is no mercy. The time of mercy is now. And Robin, we have to use this visitation of God the Father well and prepare for the coming of the Messiah and escape the coming judgment, because totally it's going to be unbearable. Robin, at this moment, I've taken a lot of lessons with the children of God in Congoia. We learn a lot of lessons every day, every day. Even this week, we are very, very before the Lord in repentance, just crying to the Lord that the Lord may help us. Reflecting on the visitation that took place in Botswana, in our camp club, crying and weeping that the Lord may be able to help us. To help us so that we can be able to be in the right standing with Jehovah. So Robin, I want to really take this opportunity to re-repent very much, very much. That I have lived these days. And actually, in these days, as a mortal human being, I have not been serious. I want to be more serious so that the Lord can be able to help me and be able to believe and understand who have been sent in our midst, begin to lay our allegiance to Him, surrender and submit fully to the authority of the Maker, most glorified prophets of the Lord Yahweh, so that He can be able to prepare us for the coming of the Messiah. Robin, right here in Mombasa, in Congoia. My name is Enoch Manyasi. You can take it away, please. Thank you.
1: Thank you. Thank you so much, Enoch Manyasi, calling from Congoia in Mombasa. Thank you so much indeed also for your contribution. Thank you indeed.

14 minutes to the top of the hour, beloved people, precious listeners, as we continue. I've also received your message here. This is Grace Kamau. You're writing from El Bethel, Kiambiu, Alta in Nairobi, and you say, very serious days we are living in, the Lord visiting in a whirlwind, and from the first eye account witness, you can tell that the same Lord will come in the same way as a twinkling of an eye. And you say, you could hear them saying that they were trembling, that even trying to record, but couldn't record because the Lord moved there in a very high speed. And you say, when we see all these visitations of the Lord, the blind now seeing and the deaf ears now also being popped open, we need to prepare well for the glorious coming of the Messiah. You say, for you, as Grace, you choose to repent so much before the Lord, and you're praying that the Lord may help you, that you may enter the glorious kingdom of God. Thank you so much indeed. Grace Kamau, writing from El Bethel, Kiambiu, Alta in Nairobi. I've also received a message here. This is Grace Omondi. You're writing from Dege, main altar, and you say, you also tune in to the ongoing program as you meditate on the serious time that we have found ourselves in and that we have been ushered into as the Church of Christ, when the Lord is visiting the church in a very fearful way. You say, the Lord has been patient with us for a long time, and you want to repent for treating the visitations of God with casualties and familiarity. And you say, ahead is unbearable. You cannot see these visitations and fail to prepare for the glorious coming of the Messiah. And you say, may the Lord really help you to live a holy life, that you may enter the glorious kingdom of God the Father, because the judgment of God is coming for those who will resist the hour of their visitation. Thank you indeed, Grace Omondi, writing from Ndege main altar. Thank you so much indeed. Your email here also I've received here from Salome Wango. You're writing from Egerton University. You say, what a very dreadful moment we are living in, a time when the prophecy concerning the dreadful visitation of the Lord God the Father coming down in a wild wind has been dreadfully fulfilled with its details in Gaborone, Botswana. And according to the words of the terrible prophets of Yahweh, and you say, just according to the terrible words of the prophets of Yahweh. You say, listening to the shocking account given by the first-hand eyewitnesses, it's truly dreadful and very shocking. You say, by God Almighty visiting in a wild wind in Botswana, coming down in his thick dark cloud, and the Holy Spirit rain falling down from heaven, with its raindrops appearing as glorious strings touching the earth in Yamoussoukro, to a point where the tents collapsed, and the clinking of metals could be heard, and the people had to go on their bellies as they could not withstand the physical manifest presence of God Almighty. And the opening of heavens for a record 32 times clearly confirms the return of Elijah as promised in the book of Malachi chapter 4 verse 5. And you say, having God the Father visiting this generation is very dreadful, because this generation has publicly celebrated sin and ignored the mighty visitations of God that are essentially calling us back to Him in absolute holiness and in righteousness. You say, God has really dispensed His immense grace and compassion to this generation, yet many times we have taken this grace casually, forgetting that the season of grace will one day come to an end. And you say, for you, you choose to treasure and honor the costly price of salvation that Jesus Christ paid fully at the cross, which granted us redemption and restoration by impressing genuine repentance in preparation for the glorious coming of the Messiah. Thank you so much indeed, Salome Wangoi, writing from Egerton University. Thank you indeed.

As we come to the end of this program, beloved people, precious listeners, allow me just to also give you an opportunity. If you are there and you want to receive the Lord, I just want to pray with all of you who want to receive the Lord at this moment, beloved people, precious listeners. And so could be you are there this morning and you want to receive the Lord God Almighty in your life, please repeat this prayer after me. Say, mighty and precious Lord Jesus, Lord, I humble before your holy presence this morning with a lot of humility and repentance in my heart. Lord, I confess that I am a sinner before you, and I plead that, Lord, you may please forgive me of all my wickedness and order my steps into your glorious kingdom in heaven. This morning, my Lord and my blessed Savior, I pray that you may please allow your mighty and precious Holy Spirit to come and lead me in the path of righteousness, that I may overcome all wickedness in my life. Precious Lord Jesus, today I choose to cross over from all wickedness into eternal life in Christ Jesus. Please write my name afresh in the Lamb's Book of Life and help me to abide by your word as I prepare for the glorious coming of the Messiah. In the mighty and most holy name of our Lord and blessed Savior Jesus Christ, today I am born again. Amen. 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
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If you have repeated that prayer, beloved people, just make sure that you don't go back to sin again, but you now look for a church that will prepare your heart for the glorious coming of the Messiah, and that you may also walk in holiness and in righteousness, beloved people. You can also write to us right in the studio on 0727503030, and you can also send us an email on jesusislaw.fmradio@gmail.com, and we shall be directing you to the nearest altar so that you may be baptized by full immersion to fulfill all righteousness, beloved people. It has been a humbling privilege to be a host anchor in this program this morning. My name is Robin, but keep it here on Jesus is Lord Radio, your one and only home radio station, beloved people. 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
1: Asante sana. Very well, blessed people, beloved listeners. We welcome you this morning to your prayer and worship program here at the Jesus is Lord Radio. You're getting us live from Nakuru, Kenya on 105.3, 105.9 FM, and also globally on jesusisloadradio.info. Wherever you're tuned in from, maybe you're getting us as a high school student, maybe a day scholar, and probably you're just preparing, just about to leave for school. Or maybe you are getting us this morning, blessed people, as a police officer at that traffic stop. Probably you're tuned in from that petrol station where you've been working the entire night as a pump attendant. Or maybe you're getting us in that fast food restaurant where you've been working the entire night preparing the meals such that when you open shop and the clients come in, everything will be ready. You could be getting us this morning as you're probably waking up to prepare your children, prepare your family for work, for school. Or maybe you're getting us as you're just leaving your house as a bodaboda rider, as an Uber operator there, headed to that place where you normally stop and wait for clients. Maybe you're getting us this morning as a house manager. It could be you've woken up early to finish ironing the school uniforms for the children as they prepare for school and maybe prepare breakfast for that family. Probably you are rushing to the airport where you work, or it could be you're getting us, beloved people, as you're just about to leave your house to begin that walk to the flower farm, to the tea farm. Or probably, beloved people, you're getting me this morning as you are maybe just finishing up on that night shift that you may get back home to rest. Or probably you're getting me, beloved people, maybe you've been working the entire night, maybe sending in applications, maybe you've been studying, working on that project as a university student, maybe as a master's student. This morning you're going to defend your project and you're just doing the final touches and ensuring that everything is all right. Probably you're getting me this morning as a matatu operator, as you are just about to leave your house to begin now heading to town, or probably just plying that route from town to the suburbs, carrying the customers there, the travelers. Or maybe you're getting me, beloved listener, as a woman there. Maybe you're just finishing up preparing those mandazi and that coffee that you normally go out with, maybe to the door of that company, maybe, beloved people, to that matatu stage, or probably to the gate of that flower farm, and sell to people as they wait to be called inside, sell to people as they maybe are just taking a break, or maybe at that construction site. Wherever you are, beloved people, what a very, very powerful time in the life of the church, in the life of this generation, a time of hope, beloved listeners, when God the Father himself has come down to restore hope to humanity, that we may know, beloved people, that this is our God. He is the one in whom we have believed in, that we are not alone, that he has not abandoned us to the suffering, to the pains, to the hardships of life on this earth, that he is very, very close, beloved people. He is very close, that when we call upon him, when we cry out to him, beloved people, he is able to hear, he is able to answer, blessed listeners. When you look at the miracles that have marked the church age today, beloved people, the tremendous revival of the blood of Jesus, the wonders, beloved people, that we have lived to see, all drawing us to Jesus, that he is our hope. He is the answer to all the questions, all the situations we may have in this life, beloved people. And therefore, after everything we have witnessed, beloved people, the Lord capturing the attention of our hearts that we may trust in him, I just want to read the scripture, beloved people, where the Bible encourages us. In the book of Isaiah 35, verse 3 and verse 4, the Bible says, in the book of Isaiah 35, verse 3 and verse 4, he says, "Strengthen the feeble hands, steady the knees that give way. Say to those with fearful hearts, be strong, do not fear. Your God will come. He will come with vengeance, with divine retribution. He will come to save you." Indeed, beloved people, today we can strengthen the feeble hands and steady the knees that are weak. We can say to our hearts that no matter what is going on in our lives, no matter what we are facing, no matter the anxiety, beloved people, we may have over what is ahead, we can be strong and say to ourselves, do not fear, because our God, he will come. He will come and save us, beloved people. We have seen him, how he has intervened, and we are assured that he will come. He will come and save us also in our situations. Therefore, I welcome you very much as we journey together in this program, as we surrender our cares, our burdens, our anxieties, and every other thing in our lives into his hands, knowing that he is more than faithful and more than able to bear us, beloved people. My name is Elizabeth. We are together with Caroline. Thank you for tuning in. and I welcome you very, very much, beloved listeners.

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1: 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Blessed people, beloved listeners. What an awesome time and a time of great hope, as I said earlier, and as we can all see, beloved people, that it is a time of great hope and great joy to be a Christian, because our God, he has shown himself to be the living God, to be the mighty God, to be the creator of the universe, to be the God who has all the power, all the authority, all the majesty, that he is above all things, beloved people, and in him, as the Bible says, all things hold together. Maybe this morning you're getting me when you are in a very difficult position. Maybe you're wondering how tomorrow will be, or just how today will be, beloved people. Maybe it is your life, probably it is your family, maybe it is your education, and it could be your loved ones, beloved people. Maybe it is just everything that is not working in your life, in your family. But beloved people, in the midst of that situation or condition that you may be going through, the Bible reminds us that God is for us. And when God is for us, it does not matter who or what is against us. That the Lord is able to uphold us, beloved people, to sustain us through whatever it is that we may be going through. And therefore we can build our hope in Jesus and remain steadfast in Jesus, knowing that he is everything to us. Beloved people, precious listeners, this morning, it may be you're in that condition where probably you're asking yourself questions, wondering what will happen to you or where your help will come from. The word of the Lord this morning, it encourages us to trust in Jesus, because even in the toughest of situations, beloved people, he is able to come through for us. We are reading this morning the book of Psalm 94, verse 16 through verse 19. And the word of the Lord says again in the book of Psalm 94, verse 16 through verse 19, the Bible says, who will rise up for me against the wicked? Again, the Bible says, verse 16, who will rise up for me against the wicked? Who will take a stand for me against evildoers? Unless the Lord had given me help, I would soon have dwelt in the silence of death. When I said, my foot is slipping, your unfailing love, Lord, supported me. When anxiety was great within me, your consolation brought me joy. We can read this scripture again, beloved people, the book of Psalm 94, verse 16 through verse 19. The Bible says, who will rise up for me against the wicked? Who will take a stand for me against evildoers? Unless the Lord had given me help, I would soon have dwelt in the silence of death. When I said, my foot is slipping, your unfailing love, Lord, supported me. When anxiety was great within me, Your consolation brought me joy. Beloved people, when you look at the progression of this scripture we have just read, this portion of the book of Psalm 94, you see that verse 16, the writer of this psalm, the author of this psalm, is in distress. All the way from verse 1, he's crying to the Lord, he's lamenting the condition, the situation going on, even at some point, asking the Lord, does he who created the ear not hear? Or he who formed the eye not see? He cries out to the Lord with a lot of distress, beloved people, to a point of finally looking around him and discovering that he is all alone, that there is nobody to stand up for him, to rise up for him against the wicked. And there was nobody to take a stand for him against evildoers. And maybe, beloved people, that is where you are this morning, in that condition that has probably wreaked havoc in your life. Maybe after getting that diagnosis and the doctors finally saying that it is cancer, probably stage 4, maybe stage 3. Maybe everybody that you had counted on, everybody that you had relied on, maybe the people you had spent your life helping, all of them turned away and you are looking around you and probably there is no one to take a stand for you, beloved people. Nobody to rise up for you, even just to encourage you, just to stay with you, beloved people. Maybe ever since you probably contracted that disease, maybe you are in a road accident and you injured your spinal cord, you cannot walk. Probably you are now bedridden on that bed, waiting for your loved ones, your family members, there, your relatives. Maybe it is your wife or your son to come and even just turn you on the bed. Probably you have to have help. Maybe you even developed incontinence because you're totally paralyzed, maybe from the waist down, and you have to use the adult diapers. Maybe you have to use a catheter. Probably you have to rely on people to help you on a daily basis. And probably those people that you had called friends, you probably thought that they would be with you through thick and thin. Maybe not even a call comes through your phone. Maybe after your situation developed, your phone ran dry. Nobody calls. Maybe if somebody calls, it is a wrong number. Or a person, beloved people, trying to recover the loans that you owe them. Maybe you've been left all alone to tackle that hard life, that hard situation. Probably you're getting me when this morning you're in this position when you're maybe asking yourself, who will come through for you? Whether there's still a friend that is left in the world for you, somebody that can stand with you and help you face the circumstances that you're facing. Probably as a woman, it is a few months now ever since you were chased out of that marriage because you were unable to get a child. And probably in the hospital, you went there, they injected you, they tried different medications, but probably none of them worked. Maybe at the end they told you that you're totally barren, that you just go and try to manage, just adopt a baby and raise them as your own. And maybe your loved ones there, the people you called your family, probably they could not understand and they chased you away. And maybe you heard that a few months later, maybe a few weeks later after you left, your husband got another wife and probably they now have children. And you're looking all around you at the people you used to call your loved ones, family, friends. Nobody is there to comfort you. Nobody is there to call you, just encourage you, maybe to wait on the Lord. Probably you're all alone. Maybe you're getting me when you're in the depths of despair because of your situation. Well, there is no friend, nobody to even just attempt to assist you at all. Maybe, beloved people, it is a parent that was paying your school fees and probably one day they contracted a disease and passed away. And probably your education journey came to an end there because there was nobody else to pay your school fees and support you through school. Maybe, beloved people, it was that scholarship that maybe the donors, they pulled out of the nation and they stopped supporting you and you probably had to defer, go back home to look for a kibarua, trying to raise money. But every single day, another problem probably comes up and you spend the little that you are trying so hard to save. And every single day you go back to zero, you go a few steps back. Maybe you're getting me this morning as a widow wondering who will rise up and fight for you. Probably it is because of that court case where you've been going year after year trying to fight for that piece of land that your husband left you. And maybe, beloved people, this morning it feels as though you're losing that case. Maybe the magistrate there asked for documents that you do not have, and you see that surely you're about to lose that case. Maybe you're looking around you at your friends, at your family, relatives, looking at the friends of your late husband, and maybe there is nobody willing to stand up for you, willing to rise up for you, willing to help you, to fight for you, to defend you, beloved people. Maybe you're getting me when you've been going to those offices, beloved people, still pushing for your pension. Maybe it is years later after you retired, and maybe they don't want even to see you in the offices. Maybe they see you and the person that is supposed to handle your case leaves the office, and they tell the soldier at the gate to tell you that that person is not in. And maybe you waste entire days there waiting, while things back at home, probably they're getting worse and worse. Maybe even food for your family is a huge problem getting it, because you expected that that pension money you would use it to elevate the situation, the condition back at home. Maybe educate your children, maybe open a business, maybe buy a piece of land, and now you're probably sinking in debts. There is nobody to come through for you. Maybe you're getting me when you have received that termination letter. Maybe you've tried to follow up with the human resource office to ask that you may at least, they may at least give you some grace, because back at home things are very tough. Probably you have a child that is ailing, or it could be it is your wife that is ailing, admitted at the hospital, and you really, really need that money, you really need that salary. And maybe you're looking around at your co-workers. When they realize that you have been terminated and given the notice, everybody now treats you like you have the plague. Nobody wants to come near you or to talk to you. They have just left you alone. And maybe it has broken your heart, on top of all the hardship, on top of the beloved people trying to figure out where you will begin, how you will support your family, how you're going to make it. There is this problem now, and it feels as though you've been cast out, beloved people, with nobody to defend you, nobody to rise up for you against that situation and against that condition. Maybe you're getting me this morning on that hospital bed when the cancer has probably, beloved people, probably just burst open now, out on the skin. Maybe it is a huge wound there, probably blood and pus is coming out. And it could be this morning, beloved listeners, you're getting me when your heart is so broken. Maybe you can see your end. Maybe the doctors have told you that it is too late. There is nothing they can do from that point on. Maybe they're just managing you there, probably with painkillers. And it feels as though your life has reached the end, come to an end. But beloved people, precious listeners, even in that condition where you may be looking for somebody to stand up for you against that situation, against that condition, against that problem, against that circumstance, and probably you have searched the earth, searched the people that you know, even those that you don't know. Maybe you have even put your situation in social media, trying to see whether there is a person that can be touched by your plight and come through for you, just assist you even a little bit. And probably there is nobody. This morning I want to remind you that even when you look around to the mountains of this world and there is no help, there is nobody to stand up for you, nobody to fight for you, beloved listener, you can turn your eyes and look to heaven, because in heaven, seated on the throne of power, seated on the throne, beloved people, that is the ruling throne of every creation, beloved people, is the King of Kings and the Lord of Lords. His name is Jesus. And he says that he's our sure foundation. He is closer than the closest brother, beloved people. He is our friend. He is our high priest who intercedes for us. He is the God who understands, because he walked on this earth, beloved people, and he went through possibly everything that we can ever go through, beloved people. There is a king who understands, and there is a king who is ready to help. The Bible says that our help is in the name of the Lord, the maker of heaven and earth. He is seated on the throne, beloved people, in heaven, and is able He is more than able to intervene. He is more than able to take a stand for you, to defend you, to fight by your side, and even to fight for you, beloved people. He is able to carry you. He is able to uphold you. He says here, beloved people, verse 17, the turnaround when he cried to the Lord and looked up to the Lord when there was nobody to help him, beloved people. And the Lord intervened. He says, verse 17 onward, that unless the Lord had given me help, I would soon have dwelt in the silence of death. When I said, my foot is slipping, your unfailing love, Lord, supported me. When anxiety was great within me, your consolation brought me joy. Beloved people, maybe that is your condition this morning, that there is nobody to help you. There is nobody to fight for you. Maybe as a widow, your only son was wrongly accused and thrown into prison. Maybe every other day you go to the remand there to check on him, and you find that his condition is getting worse and worse. Maybe there are fights there and he's injured. Maybe they're not giving him food. Maybe he's being subjected to hard labor. Maybe you don't even have an advocate, a lawyer that you can hire to go to the magistrate and maybe advocate for his release, or just maybe for a court date that he may be charged and the justice system begins moving, beloved people. Maybe you're stuck there, going there every day, crying to the wardens to release your son, but nobody even wants to hear you. Maybe they have even locked the gates for you. When they see you, they just chase you away from afar. Maybe your heart is so broken this morning. Maybe, beloved people, you have suffered with that condition of shame. Maybe it is a bleeding disease that probably made your husband to walk away, not even caring that he could take you to hospital to find a solution. Maybe just packed and left, and you are left all alone, probably with that condition. Maybe you're getting weaker and weaker by the day without somebody to support you. Maybe even getting food is a problem. Maybe you're getting me, beloved people, this morning when you're ailing from probably stomach problems. It may be ulcers or probably gastritis. Probably the doctors have said that the ulcers are so severe they will need to operate on you to maybe remove a portion of your stomach or intestines that is affected. Maybe you're looking around you. There is nothing you can catch and sell to be able to treat yourself. And every single day you maybe get worse and worse, and there is nobody to help you. But this morning, beloved people, I want to remind you that our help is in the name of the Lord our God. Our help is in heaven, seated on the throne of power. He is the King of Kings. There is no problem that he does not have a solution to. There is no pit that is too deep for him to reach out and take us out of, beloved people. He is able to uphold us when we are sleeping, when we feel as though we are falling, beloved people. He is able to uphold us and stand us on the rock, beloved people, the rock that is Jesus. This morning, beloved people, you may be giving up because of all the debts, maybe all the loans, maybe the bank is calling, the debtors are calling, beloved people. Maybe the loan sharks are calling. You don't know where to hide, where to run to. Maybe you don't have a person to call, beloved people, that they may give you some money or loan you some money to at least pacify the loan sharks, beloved people. But this morning I want to remind you that our help is in heaven. His name is Jehovah Jireh. He is able to provide. He is able to make a way where there is no way. Maybe this morning, beloved people, you are getting me when the doctors have said that probably it is too late. There is nothing they can do for you, beloved people. I want to remind you that this morning our help is in the name of the Lord our God, and his name is Jehovah Rapha. He is the God that healeth us. He is able to heal. There is no disease, no condition, no health situation that is too difficult for him. He is more than able. Look, beloved people, in these days that we are living in, at one decree from the two most dreadful prophets of heaven, he has deleted HIV and AIDS from the blood, beloved people. And not of one person, not of Millicent alone, not of Moses Kimani alone, beloved people, not of Peter Oyan alone, not of Rebecca Mose alone, not of Irene, beloved people, alone, of many, many people, more than 50 in this nation alone. The Lord, he is indeed able. His name is Jehovah Rapha. And beloved people, this morning, it may be that there is nobody to fight for you, nobody to defend you, nobody to stand up for you or rise up for you, beloved people, against that condition, against that situation on the earth. But beloved people, you can look to heaven. There is one that is willing. There is one that is ready. His name is Jesus. And beloved people, we can turn to Him. We can run to Him. We can wait upon Him. We can surrender to Him because He's faithful and He's ready, beloved people. When you read the scripture in the book of 2 Timothy, chapter 4, beloved people, verse 16 and 17, even verse 18, you see Paul, beloved listeners, and there was nobody to fight for him, beloved people. He says here in the book of 2 Timothy, chapter 4, verse 16 through verse 18, he says, "At my first defense, no one came to my support, but everyone deserted me. May it not be held against them." Verse 17, he says, "But the Lord stood at my side and gave me strength." Verse 18 says, beloved people, verse 18, he says, "The Lord will rescue me from every evil attack and will bring me safely to His heavenly kingdom. To Him be glory forever and ever." Beloved people, you see that even for Paul, at his first defense, there was nobody, no one came to support him. Nobody came to his defense. Everybody deserted him. Beloved people, he says, "But the Lord stood at my side and gave me strength." Beloved people, the Lord is able to stand by your side. He's able to give you strength. He's able to uphold you. He's able to fight for you. He's able to give you strength, beloved people. He's able to fight for you. It may be that this morning, there is nobody by your side, nobody to give you strength, nobody to uphold you. But look to the Lord. He is there. He is ready. He is available. He is our sure source of help, beloved people. We can run to Him even in the depths of trouble, when our hearts are breaking, when trouble has come in like a flood. The word of the Lord says that the Spirit of the Lord is able to raise a standard, beloved people. He is able to rescue us. This morning, beloved people, we have not been abandoned. We have not been abandoned by the Lord. Yes, our loved ones can walk away. Our friends, our relatives, they can walk away. The people we relied, waited on to help us, people that we helped, thinking that they would in turn help us when we were in trouble, they can walk away. But the Lord Jesus, He never walks away. He says that He's the friend that sticks closer than a brother. And this morning, He is near us. Look at the scripture we read this morning in the book of Isaiah 35, beloved people, from verse 4. He says, beloved people, "Strengthen the feeble hands, strengthen the weak knees. Say to those that are of a fearful heart that do not fear, do not be afraid, because your God, He is coming. He will come to save you, beloved people." And that is our hope this morning, that our God is able. He is able to come. He is able to save. He is able to intervene. No trouble is too big for Him. No situation is too difficult for Him. No trouble, beloved people, no darkness is too dark for Him. He is our light. He is able to shine His light into our situations. He is able to help us. He is able to uphold us. Again, the psalmist testifies that after his hour of trouble, when there was nobody to help him, to assist him, to comfort him, beloved people, he says, "Unless the Lord had given me help, I would soon have dwelt in the silence of death. When I said, 'My foot is slipping,' your unfailing love, Lord, supported me. When anxiety was great within me, your consolation brought me joy." This morning, the consolation of the Lord, it is able to bring you joy. It is able to turn around your situation, beloved people. When things are tough, let us look to the Lord. When situations are impossible, let us look to Jesus. Let us wait upon the Lord. Let us trust in Him, wait upon Him, rely on Him, lean on Him. Take our troubles, our cares, our burdens to Him. The Bible says He cares for us. He says that His yoke is easy and His burden is light. We can exchange our troubles, our burdens, for His that is light, beloved people. He is able to strengthen us like He strengthened Paul when there was nobody by him. And He says, "The Lord rescued me from the mouth of the lions." He is able to rescue us too. He is the same God. He changes not. He is the same yesterday, today, and forever. If He was able to rescue the psalmist, if He was able to console his heart and give him joy in the midst of trouble, at a time when he had been abandoned, He is able to come through for us. Beloved people, this morning, we are not alone. We have not been abandoned. We have not been thrown away, beloved people. The Lord is able. He is able. He is available. His ear is not deaf. His hand, beloved people, is not shortened. He is able to save us. Beloved listeners, this morning, let us look to the Lord. Let us wait upon God our Savior. Let us trust in Him. Let us rely on Him and take our cares and our burdens to Him and know that He is able to uphold us. He is able to sustain us even in trouble. He is able to draw near to us, beloved people, and console our hearts. What a mighty God He is, beloved people. If this morning, you too, you are at a place where there is nobody to stand for you, nobody to fight for you, remember the promise of the Lord that He is able to draw nearer than a brother. He is able to save you, beloved people.

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1: Kweli kabisa, hakika, mpeno msikilizaji, Mungu wetu ni wa kutegemewa na ni mwaminifu sana, kwa maana hakuna jambo linalomshinda. Blessed people, beloved listeners, indeed we have hope because we have Jesus. He is our hope, our strength. He is our everything. When we feel as though we are falling short, when things are not working and life becomes tough, beloved people, we can always run to Him. We can always run to Jesus. Beloved people, when you read the Bible, you see that nobody who ever ran to the Lord was ashamed, was put to shame, was disgraced. Nobody who ever cried out to the Lord was ever disgraced. And in our days, we have seen the power of Jesus, beloved people. When, during the healing service in Gaborone, Botswana, beloved people, at that stunning moment when the two most dreadful prophets of heaven entered the healing service and decreed the eternal wonder-working blood of Jesus Christ. And we all remember this daughter of the Lord that had been bedridden for 6 months. And at that decree, the decree of the eternal wonder-working blood of Jesus, she got up, was able to walk, was able to run. And even, beloved people, the problem she had of incontinence, urine and stool incontinence, beloved people, the urine and stool problem, she was unable to go to the bathroom. The Lord set her free and she was able to go on her own and came back celebrating full restoration from Jesus. It made me remember, beloved people, that here in Kenya also, the Lord has done a similar wonder. Beloved people, there is one person, one man, his name is Oria Josphat from Kericho in Kenya here. Oria Josphat is an adult man, beloved people, who due to a spinal cord issue was totally and completely bedridden for 6 months. Beloved people, he used to be carried by 3 to 4 men. Beloved listeners, he could not even crawl. He could not do anything for himself, beloved people. You can imagine an adult man that people are just waiting, expecting the societal expectations that this person will go out, fend for his family, fend for himself, beloved people. This person will be a useful and resourceful member of society. But just one day, beloved people, something happens, his spinal cord is affected, and he cannot walk, totally bedridden on the bed. And when you look at the Getuan, beloved people, of how he went to the meeting of the Lord, he was carried on a mattress, carried by four men, beloved people. That is how bad the situation was. He could not even crawl. An adult man, if you leave him here, that is where you will find him, cannot move an inch. But beloved people, praise be to the Lord our God, who is so mighty and full of mercy, that he sent his two most dreadful prophets of heaven, beloved people. And the two most dreadful prophets of heaven commanded us, the nation of Kenya, to meet together in the 87 stadia, beloved people. And on that day, during the 87 stadia healing services, the two most dreadful prophets of heaven came live on air and decreed the eternal wonder working blood of Jesus and commanded the cripples to get up and walk away. And at that moment, beloved people, all the way from Nairobi, the power of God touched Oria Josphat, who was in Kericho, and raised him from the dust, from that deplorable condition. He got up and walked away. And until today, beloved people, more than 80 years later, Oria Josphat is still walking. In fact, he is now a businessman in Kericho town, beloved people. He goes to the house of the Lord at just one decree of the eternal wonder-working blood of Jesus. He fends for himself, fends for his family, beloved people, is able to support himself and his family, goes to the house of the Lord, walks on his own, no longer waits for somebody to come and help him to do something, to turn in the bed, to go to the bathroom, to clean him and feed him. No, he's doing everything by himself. That is how awesome our God is, beloved people. And I've just shared this testimony to encourage you, beloved listener, that it may be you too this morning. You're in a similar condition where the help of the doctors is, if I may use the word so, unable to help, beloved people. Or maybe the help of the friends and the relatives cannot do much for you. It may be, beloved people, that this morning you have reached the end. You feel as though there is no hope, no future. It may probably feel as though the condition you are in right now is your destiny, is your final destiny, beloved people, that you will be like that all your life. It may feel, beloved people, as though you have been rejected and abandoned, even thrown away, and there is nobody to come through for you, nobody to help you. But this morning, beloved people, I want to remind you that our God is able. He is able to uphold us even when we are falling, when we stumble, when our feet are slipping. He is able to uphold us. His love, his unfailing love, beloved people, is able to hold us, beloved listeners, and steady us and put us on the firm foundation, on the rock that is Jesus. The word of the Lord says in the book of Psalms, in the book of Psalm 109, beloved people, in the book of Psalm 109, verse 30 and 31, the Bible says, "With my mouth I will greatly extol the Lord. In the great throng of worshippers I will praise him. For he stands at the right hand of the needy to save their lives from those who would condemn them." Again, beloved people, the word of the Lord in the book of Psalm 109, verse 30 through verse 31, the Bible says, "With my mouth I will greatly extol the Lord. In the great throng of worshippers I will praise him. For he stands at the right hand of the needy to save their lives from those who would condemn them." Beloved people, indeed this morning, the Lord is able to save our lives. He stands at our right hand when we are needy, when it feels as though we have been forgotten, beloved people, when it feels as though we have nobody. There is no one to help us, no one to stand up for us against our situations, against our conditions, against our problems and troubles. Beloved people, the word of the Lord says that the Lord, he stands at our right hand. He stands at our right hand, beloved people, to strengthen us, to uphold us, to give us strength, beloved people, to rescue us, to save, even save from death. And this morning I want to remind you of the encouragement from the book of Isaiah 35, verse 3 and 4, beloved people. That fear not, the Lord is with us, He is near. He will come and save us, beloved people. In that situation, in that condition, it may be so tough. It may have been going on for a long time. It may be that it appears to be hopeless, that there is nothing that can be done anymore, beloved people, to rescue you from that condition. But trust in the Lord. Trust in the Lord Jesus. Hope in the Lord alone, beloved people. He is able to save. His word says that He stands at the right hand of the needy. He stands at the right hand of His people, beloved people, to save, to redeem, to set free, to restore, beloved people, to intervene. He is our God and is very, very close. The Bible says that our God is with us. He is the mighty warrior who saves. He is able to save us, beloved people. He is able to rescue us. No trouble is too strong for the Lord. No situation is too hard for Him. No condition is too difficult. No disease, no matter the name it may be given, is impossible for His blood that is still flowing. This morning, let us trust in Jesus. Beloved people, all the testimonies that we have seen, if you may remember, beloved listeners, the testimony of Blessings Chemutai from Kericho, beloved people, she was totally, totally crippled on the dust. She could not even crawl. When you look at the gate one, she's just trying to pull herself there on the dust, cannot even crawl. A deplorable, hopeless situation that appeared to be the end. Because we know there is no vaccine, no injection that you can give to a cripple, beloved people, to make them walk. But at the decree of the eternal wonder-working blood of Jesus, from the two most dreadful prophets of heaven, oh, when you look at her during the COVID season, when they went out to celebrate, beloved people, the wonder of the blood of Jesus, you see how she's walking, running from end to end, celebrating, beloved people, Jesus. She's now walking, now able, now running, beloved people. Our God is a God who restores. Even when it appears as though there is no hope, let us remember the Lord Jesus. He stands at the right hand of the needy to rescue them from whatever may try to condemn them. Beloved people, our God is full of power. The Lord Jesus Christ, He has not lost power. He has not lost power because of the multitude of the problems that have come your way. The blood of Jesus has not lost power because the doctor said that your condition is impossible to cure. Maybe it is chronic or terminal or whatever name they may have given it. The Lord Jesus has not lost power, beloved people, because your family has broken apart or probably your children are in alcohol and drugs. The Lord Jesus, He has not lost power. The Bible says He stands at the right hand of the needy to rescue them and deliver them from death or from whatever may try to condemn them. Beloved people, this morning we have hope in Jesus. It may be that troubles have come, that they have tried to dislodge you, beloved people. You feel as though they are going to throw you down, that you're surely going to fall, your foot is slipping. But He says, even when our feet are slipping, the Lord, in His unfailing love, He's able to uphold us. He's able to sustain us, beloved people. And the word of the Lord says, in the book of Psalm 37, blessed people, in the book of Psalm 37, verse 23 and 24, the Bible says, we can read all the way to verse 25. The Bible says, Psalm 37, 23 to 25, He says, the Lord makes firm the steps of the one who delights in Him. Again, Psalm 37, 23 to 25, the Bible says, the Lord makes firm the steps of the one who delights in Him. Though he may stumble, he will not fall, for the Lord upholds him with His hand, beloved people. The Lord upholds him with His hand. The Lord makes firm the steps of the one who delights in Him, who trusts in Him, who hopes in Him, who makes the Lord his hope, beloved people. He says, though he may stumble, he will not fall, for the Lord upholds him with His hand. Indeed, He stands at the right hand of the needy to save him, to deliver him, to rescue from whatever may try to condemn him. And beloved people, this is our hope this morning, that the Lord, He is so near. He is with us. It may be there is nobody to stand for you, nobody to fight for you, nobody to defend you, even nobody to encourage you. But the Lord Jesus, He is there. He says in Isaiah 35 verse 4 that do not be afraid. Do not be afraid. Wait for your God. He will come. He will come and save you. He will come and save us, and He's very near. His word has assured us that He's already standing at the right hand of the needy to rescue, to save from whatever may try to condemn us. Beloved people, whether it is debts this morning, whether it is lack, maybe there is no food in the house, whether it is joblessness or the hopelessness of this life, whether it is a family that may have broken apart and you've probably been left alone with your children, now as a single mother without probably any direction in life, whether it is a business that is falling and that is the only place that you had put your trust in to be able to provide for yourself or your family, whether, beloved people, it is a disease that has caused you pain for many years. Maybe this morning you're headed back to the hospital or going to see another specialist. Maybe, beloved people, your life has been reduced to taking medication that you may sustain your condition, sustain your life, beloved people, on a daily basis. I want to remind you that our God is able. There is no situation, even though it may feel that you have been thrown into the deepest pit, there is no pit that is too deep for His hand to reach in and draw you out. This morning, let us trust in Jesus, because the word of the Lord has assured us that He stands at the right hand of the needy to rescue and deliver from whatever may try to condemn. Beloved people, this morning, we have not been abandoned. We have not been left alone. The Lord has not abandoned us to our troubles, to the fire, to the valley of the shadow of death that we may probably be walking through. No, He says that He is with us. He's right there with us. Remember Shadrach, Meshach, and Abednego. They were thrown in the fire. But beloved people, they may have been lamenting for you. You may have cried, why didn't the Lord rescue them and prevent them from being thrown into the fire? But remember, beloved people, the Lord Jesus Christ was with them inside the fire. And the Bible says that not even a hair from their heads was burnt. They did not even smell of smoke, beloved people. That is our God. He may allow us to go through the fire, but He is with us even inside the fire. And that is the hope that we have. That is the assurance that we have, that when we are trusting in Jesus, the storms may come, but they will not throw us off, beloved people. They will not destroy us. We will come out on the other side with victory, with a testimony. Look at the testimonies, beloved people, that have taken center stage in the life of the church. When you look at, beloved people, Junior Oseur, there was no hope. You see him pulling himself there on his stomach like an animal. There was no hope, but the Lord Jesus Christ, our hope, who stands at the right hand of the needy to rescue and save them even from death, He intervened at just one decree and is now walking. Look at, beloved people, Wangoi, that we saw at the headquarters, beloved people, the last week. How she is walking beautifully. You see the gate one. There was no hope at all, beloved people. There was no hope. But Jesus is our hope. He presents hope in our hopeless situations. He's able to intervene in your situation this morning. Blessed people, let us trust in Jesus. Let us wait upon the Lord. Let us wait for Him. Let us lean on Him. Let us take our cares and our burdens to Him. He is able, beloved people. He is more than able. This morning we have not been abandoned. The Lord has not left us alone, beloved listeners. He has not abandoned us to the troubles and the situations of this life. He is more than able, beloved people. This morning, let us trust in Jesus. Let us wait upon the Lord, beloved listeners. He is able to intervene. He is able to make a way. Even where there is no way, He is able to make a way, beloved people. Let us trust in Jesus. Let us wait upon Him and be assured that He is more than able. He is faithful. He will come through for us. He will intervene at His own time, beloved listeners.

0: Hakika ni mwaminifu kwa ahadi zake. 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Anwani yetu ni jesusislaw.fmradio@gmail.com. Blessed people, precious listeners, you can send in your prayer request. Beloved listeners, remember the two most dreadful and the most glorious prophets of Jehovah Yahweh decree the eternal wonder working blood of Jesus Christ, the eternal wonder working power of the eternal blood of Jesus Christ over all your prayer requests, beloved people, that you send in to our prayer lines here in the studio. Beloved listeners, precious people, therefore, beloved listeners, you can send in your prayer request. Remember also the most dreadful and the most glorious prophets of Jehovah Yahweh decreed that it is well, and that our Lord Jesus Christ will intervene in each and every one of your respective situations, beloved people. Our number here is 0727 503030, or you can send in your prayer request through email. Our address is jesusislaw.fmradio@gmail.com. beloved people, precious listeners, right away I have received your prayer request here, and you say you are presenting your prayer request this morning, and you say you are in extreme pain as a result of water burns on the right shoulder joint area, and you say may the Lord remember you, and you say you desire to enter heaven, and you say the pain that you are experiencing, you have experienced it since you were born, and you pray to the Lord to remember you. Thank you very much there. The Lord is very, very faithful and more than able, beloved people, precious listeners, and blessed people, precious listeners, this morning we can trust in the Lord. We can wait upon the Lord because we know that He is mighty and He is able, beloved people, to heal you completely. Remember, the eternal wonder working blood of Jesus Christ is still flowing. On this side, I've received your prayer request here. You say you are pleading with the Lord to heal your mother of her stomach pains. You say she has cysts, and you are pleading with the Lord to remember your father, that he may come back to Christ. Thank you very much there. The Lord is very, very faithful and more than able, beloved people. It doesn't matter. Remember the very, very powerful testimony and the miracle in the life of Caroline Sitawa from Kakamega. Blessed people, precious listeners, who had a tumor in a very delicate place, beloved people, on her neck, beloved listeners, precious people. And beloved people, precious listeners, the Lord, He totally dissolved that tumor. And today she's living to testify of the goodness of the Lord. Beloved people, precious listeners, doesn't matter whether it cysts, beloved listeners, the eternal wonder-working blood of Jesus Christ that the two most dreadful prophets of Jehovah Yahweh decreed, beloved listeners, over our prayer request, beloved people, that blood is still flowing. And I remember this past Sunday, the most dreadful and the most glorious prophets of Jehovah Yahweh decreed, beloved people, the eternal blood of Jesus Christ over all our situations, and decreed that the Lord will touch you, beloved people, and intervene, beloved listeners. And therefore, you do not need to worry, because the Lord, He's on your side. He knows and He's able to fight for you, blessed people. Elizabeth, please.
1: Let us trust in the Lord. He's more than able, blessed listeners. I have received a prayer request here. You say that you plead that the Lord may remember you and heal your back pain, chest and legs, which are too much painful. You say also you're praying that the Lord may intervene and give you breakthrough financially. You say you are very, very down. The Lord is faithful and He's more than able, beloved people. He is our healer. He is our provider. He is able to make a way where there is no way. And also remember that you have the tremendous blessings from the Lord, from the two most dreadful prophets of heaven, even blessings of provision, beloved people. We can trust and wait upon the Lord. He has never failed us and He will not fail us. You say that you're pleading with the Lord to help you and guide and order your footsteps. You say your academic journey at the university, you're asking the Lord to take over and take control. The Lord is able to help you and guide you through whatever it may be that you need the Lord's direction. Know that the Lord says that we should surrender all our plans to Him, and is able to make them succeed, beloved listeners. Therefore, let us wait upon Jesus. He knows everything that we go through, beloved people, and is able to intervene and have His way. 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I've received your prayer request on this side, and you say you are asking for prayers that as you attend a promotion interview today, that the Lord may give you success. The Lord is faithful. He's more than able to intervene, beloved people. There is nothing that has ever defeated Him. You can wait upon the Lord and trust in Him. He's able to give you success. Remember, you're not going alone. You're going with the blessings of the Lord from the two most dreadful prophets of heaven, the blessings that the two mega prophets of heaven spoke over our lives this past Sunday. The Lord is faithful. He's able to go ahead of you and give you success. Your prayer request here, you say that you're asking the Lord to intervene in your situation at work. You say you believe. Thank you very much indeed. The Lord is able and faithful. Whatever the situation may be at your place of work, let us trust in Jesus. The word of the Lord has encouraged us and reminded us that He stands at the right hand of the needy to rescue him from whatever may try to condemn him, beloved people. Therefore, no matter the condition, the situation at your place of work, just trust in the Lord. Wait upon the Lord. He knows, He sees, and He understands, and is able to intervene. Let us wait upon the Lord Jesus Christ, beloved people. He has never failed, and He will not fail us. Your prayer request here, you say that you're asking the Lord to remember you. You say that you have multiple fibroids in your uterus, and you say you have also mucus in your throat. You're asking the Lord to heal you, and also you're asking for prayers for your son, who has joined another religion, that he may come back and that the Lord may bless him with a job. The Lord is very, very faithful. He is able to heal you. He is able to intervene. And even in the case of your son, beloved listener, we know that the Lord, and we have seen the Lord even bringing people of different religions, from Islam, from other religions, to come and receive Jesus. Therefore, even if your son may have gone to another religion, the blood of Jesus is able to reach out and bring him back to the true salvation of Jesus. Beloved people, do not be worried. The Lord Jesus Christ, he's still seated on the throne and is able to handle whatever problem, whatever issue, whatever situation that comes our way, beloved people. And even in your condition there, beloved listener, the fibroids, the mucus in your throat, the blood of Jesus is still flowing with maximum power, able to intervene, able to do a new thing, beloved people. Caroline, please.
0: The Lord is very, very able and more than able, beloved people, precious listeners. Your prayer request here, you say you are pleading with the Lord to intervene for you. You say since you finished school, you have been doing the work of household. And you say you are pleading with the Lord to remember you with another job. And also you are surrendering your mom to the Lord, who is suffering from pneumonia and typhoid, that the Lord may intervene and heal her. And the Lord is very able. Remember, beloved people, precious listeners, the Lord, nothing can defeat him, beloved people. Everything is possible with the Lord, beloved listeners. And this morning, you can trust in him, beloved people. The eternal blood of Jesus Christ is still flowing for the healing of your mom there. And the Lord is our provider. Be it that job, beloved people, it may be years, it may be a long time since you finished school. You have been in that house help work, beloved people, and it's tiring. Probably you are wondering why you went to school, but I want to encourage you. The Lord knows, beloved listeners, and our journeys, each and every one of us, every day, the Lord, he sees and he knows, and he will make a way, beloved people. On this side, you say you are presenting your son. You are presenting your son to the Lord. You say he was caught walking around at night and he has been beaten and taken to police, and you are pleading with the Lord to remember him, that he may be released. Thank you very much there. The Lord is very able and more than faithful, beloved people. He's able to fight for you. He's able to return him back home. Continue trusting in the Lord and he will fight for you. The Bible says, beloved people, that the battles belong to the Lord. He's able even to save him, to give him salvation, beloved people, and to help him wherever he is in prison. And here you say, on this side, you say, your prayer request this morning is your cry to the Lord to remember you and your family, that he may see you through and intervene. That he may provide for you rent and school fees, and also provide for your husband a job. Thank you very much there. The Lord is very able. He is our provider, beloved people. And today we have read the book of Psalms 145, beloved listeners. And the Bible says that the Lord is faithful to all his promises, beloved people. When he promised that he will never leave those who are his beloved people, that promise is still alive and active, beloved people, and he is very faithful. He will never, beloved listeners, precious people, he will never ever not fulfill his word. Always he must fulfill his word, beloved listeners. Your prayer request on this side, you say you are pleading with the Lord to remember your friend and sister who graduated in the year 2024 and does not yet have a job. And you are pleading with the Lord to open the door of employment for her, and also the Lord to remember you as a final year student, that he may help you in your final stretch of your academic journey, in the exams, and even in your final year project, that you may graduate with good grades and with salvation too. Thank you very much there. The Lord is very faithful and more than able, beloved people, precious listeners. Remember, beloved listeners, the Lord is not, he's never late, beloved people. It may be years, you may be counting 3 years, 4 years, since you graduated and there is no job. But blessed people, precious listeners, when you trust in the Lord, if you trust in the Lord, you will know, beloved people, that the Lord is never late. He comes on time, beloved people, precious listeners. And already, the two most dreadful prophets of Jehovah Yahweh decreed the blessings of the Lord upon us, beloved people, and also decreed even those that are looking for jobs, the Lord will provide for you, beloved listeners. Therefore, be at peace, knowing that the Lord is in control. Your prayer request here, you say you have a court case concerning land where your family has an intention of evicting you, and you are pleading with the Lord to remember you, and the Lord is able to fight for you, blessed people, precious listeners. There is no battle that was ever taken to our Lord Jesus Christ, beloved people, that he did not win. He always emerges victorious. He's able to fight for you with your family there. Upande huu mwingine unasema ya kwamba asubuhi hii leo unaomba Mungu akusaidie uweze kujifungua salama. 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Elizabeth, tafadhali.
1: Asante sana. I have received your prayer request here. You say that you are pregnant and your expected date of delivery was the 30th of August. You say that you have daily backache and abdominal pains, and after going for an ultrasound, it shows that the baby is on transverse lie. The doctors told you to prepare for a CS, you say, because you cannot deliver normally. You say you are asking the Lord to have mercy and place the baby well so that you may deliver safe without a C-section. The Lord is very, very faithful and he is able. The Lord knows you and everything you're going through, and even that condition, and is so near, very near, an ever-present help in times of trouble. He is able to intervene, beloved people, and turn around that situation and even help the baby to turn, that you may not have to go through the C-section. The Lord is on our side. He is with us to help us. He's a warrior on our right side, on our right-hand side, to help us, beloved people, and to strengthen us and to fight for us. Be encouraged. Remember, we have the blessings of the Lord from the two most dreadful prophets of heaven, and the Lord, he is in full charge and full control of that situation, blessed people. Nimepokea hitaji lako la maombi. 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
0: Asante sana, kwa hakika Bwana ni mwaminifu kwa kila jambo, mpendwa msikilizaji. Anapoahidi anatenda. Your prayer request here, you say you have been without a stable job for 3 years now and you have a family to take care of, and now you have arrears everywhere and you are pleading with the Lord to remember you. Thank you very much there. The Lord is very able and more than faithful, beloved people. Ours is to trust in Him, beloved people. He intervenes. He is known for making a way, even where there seems to be no way, even where there seems to be no hope, beloved people. He is known for doing miracles, beloved listeners. He's able to perform a miracle of provision in your life and that of your family. On this side, you say you have been in marriage for 9 years now without a child, and you pray to the Lord to intervene because the situation is not good. Thank you very much there. And I want to encourage you, beloved people, precious listeners. You may be in pain. People have called you names. It may be the pressure from the family and also probably it's hard on you, even from the neighbors there, and the many persecutions and the things that you have undergone, beloved people. But let what the Lord has done encourage you this morning. Let the mighty testimonies of Leila from Huruma, the mighty testimonies of Winnie Bett, the powerful testimonies of Mama Emmanuel Tumaini, the powerful testimonies of the powerful miracle in the life of Mama Samuel. Let all these testimonies encourage you, beloved people, precious listeners, to tell you that even for you, the Lord is able to remember you. And the Lord is never late. He comes on time, beloved people. Yes, you may be counting 9 years, but blessed people, precious listeners, the Lord is never late. He comes on time, and His timing is the best, beloved people. People may say everything, but you fix your eyes on Jesus. Train your eyes, train your heart to look, to wait upon the Lord, beloved people. And when the right time comes, beloved listeners, He will build forth a powerful testimony, a mighty miracle in your life, beloved listeners, precious people. Your prayer request here. You say you are presenting your prayer request to the Lord this morning, that He may remember your wife. You say your wife stopped going to church, and also you are pleading with the Lord to remember your marriage. Unasema alirudi kwa dunia. Bwana ni mwaminifu, mpendo msikilizaji, yeye ambaye alituumba. 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Your prayer request on this side, you say you are presenting your prayer request before the Lord that He may remember one of you there who is very sick in India, and you are pleading with the Lord to intervene on your financial situation and to open doors of provision. Thank you very much. The Lord is very able and more than faithful. Remember, He is a great physician, beloved people. Remember also Raphael Koikai, who was very, very sick, blessed people, precious listeners, with a heart condition to an extent that he even went to India and was put a pacemaker Africa, beloved people, precious listeners, but also the condition worsened, beloved listeners. But when the Lord intervened, beloved people, when the Lord intervened, He performed a miracle of creation, created for Him, beloved people, a new heart, beloved listeners, and even the pacemaker came out by itself, beloved listeners. Another wonder, another miracle, beloved people. The Lord is able. It doesn't matter whether He is in India, He's very sick, but the Lord is able to turn around and reverse the situation and the condition and set Him free, beloved people. And also for your provision, beloved listeners, remember the Lord, He is Jehovah Jireh, our provider. He's able to provide for you. He's able to meet you at your point of need, according to the words of the two most dreadful prophets of heaven. Blessed people, precious listeners. Elizabeth, please.
1: Yes, indeed, He's able to come through for us. He's able to intervene, beloved people, precious listeners. I have received your many, many prayer requests for those that are asking the Lord to intervene in terms of provision. And blessed people, just to encourage you, I want to read one of the thanksgiving and testimonies that we have received here from one of us.

that things were very bad till they had switched off our lights for 6 days because of unpaid rent. Continued to say that for the last 1 year, we've lived borrowing from friends and family. You say that today, on behalf of my family, I've come to say a big thank you. Thank you to the Lord and to the two most dreadful prophets of heaven for the tremendous blessings. Beloved people, indeed the Lord is wonderful. He is a mighty God. He is an awesome God. Indeed, when beloved people, we say here, beloved listeners, that our God is Jehovah Jireh. He is able to intervene, to provide, to make a way, even where there is no way. This testimony right here, beloved people, it is proof of that. That when the two most dreadful prophets of heaven came live on air this Sunday and blessed us, that the Lord will make a way, that the Lord will intervene in our issues, in our troubles and problems, beloved people. The very next day, on Monday, a client that they had pursued for 4 years, you can imagine 4 good years, that client finally paid us, paid them, beloved people. And they say before the client paid, they were in a lot of debt. They had reached the end because the rent was not paid. The lights had even been switched off. They had lived the last 1 year borrowing from friends and family. But today, ever since the blessings of the two most dreadful prophets of heaven, the blessings of the Lord, on Monday, those blessings totally and completely changed their lives, beloved people. What a mighty, mighty testimony. Indeed, we thank the Lord and we celebrate with you, beloved listener, and thank you for sharing this testimony with us and with the listeners, that they may know that the Lord follows the words of his most dreadful prophets to the letter. Not even one will ever fall to the ground. And beloved people, you may be in a similar condition, a similar situation, where things are unbearable, things are tough. You don't even know where to turn to or whom to run to. You can run to Jesus. He is faithful. Look, are just the blessings from the two most dreadful prophets of heaven. This Sunday, beloved people, the Lord has intervened in a big, big way in their lives, beloved listeners. Therefore, the Lord is also able to intervene in your life. He's able to come through for you. Whether it is rent, whether it is school fees, whether it is a problem, a condition in your life, wait upon the Lord. He is faithful, beloved people. I've received your prayer request here. I have received your prayer request. You say that you are asking the Lord to intervene and heal you from severe ulcers, back pain, and leg aches. And you say also your mother has stage 4 cancer and you're asking the Lord to intervene and heal her and also to restore your salvation and open doors for you. The Lord is very, very faithful. He has never failed and he will not fail us, beloved people. His blood is able, it is still flowing, has so much power to intervene and make a way even where there is no way. We have seen the Lord heal cancer in this land. Peter Chumba is there, still living. His legs are still stepping on the ground, beloved people. The legs that are totally been eaten away by cancer. There is nothing that the Lord cannot do. Let us continue trusting in him. I've also received your prayer request here. You said that you repent of all your sins and you plead with the Lord to remember you and your sons. You said that you've gone through great pain in life and you are pleading with the Lord to open doors for you, that you may come out of the shame of poverty because you have been laughed at for a long time and you have gone through very, very hard times. You say one of your sons there has a door that he has waited for so long for the Lord to open, and you say also another son has a door that is expecting to open and you are asking the Lord to intervene that the doors may open. You say that you are also asking the Lord to remember them and bring them all into the house of the Lord. You say also you're pleading with the Lord to remember one of your sons. You say he has a family but has no job. You say that he is overwhelmed by so many debts of loan that the loaners are threatening to come to the house. You say his wife is also threatening to chase him out of the marriage. You're pleading with the Lord to open a door for him. The Lord is very faithful. I just want to remind you of the testimony that we have read this morning from one of us. They were in a similar situation. Nothing was working. They were living by borrowing. Nothing was, even the lights had been switched off because they had not paid rent for a long time.
But by the blessings of the two most dreadful prophets of heaven, this Sunday, beloved people, we are not talking about a month ago or a year ago, this past Sunday,

0: Nearly 3 days ago, beloved people, by those blessings, by the power of the Lord, in the blessings, in the words of his two most dreadful prophets of heaven, the Lord has opened a big door. A client just came through and paid them, beloved people, and now things are slowly going back to normal. Even you, in your case there, you say that you and your sons, you're going through very, very hard times. Your sons are jobless. Even the one in the marriage is being threatened by the loan sharks, and the wife also wants to chase him out of the marriage because of the lack of a job. The Lord is able. Remember those blessings. Remember the words of the Lord. They will never fall to the ground. They will never return to him empty. We have hope. We can trust in the Lord and wait upon the Lord, beloved people. He is able and more than able to come through and turn around that situation, beloved listener. I've also received your prayer request. You say that you're pleading with the Lord that you may see breakthrough in your life. You say you're alone and an orphan. You say that you have no siblings. You say that you are praying that the Lord may help you and grant you success even in your life. The Lord is very, very faithful. The Lord is able. He says in the book of Jeremiah 49:11 that we can leave our orphans to him. He is able to take care of them. He is able to sustain them. Even though you are an orphan, even though you are alone without any siblings, remember, the Lord is there. He is your father. And such a close and loving father he is, he will never allow you to be put to shame. You have done the best thing by running to the Lord and presenting your life and your situation to the Lord. He is more than able and more than faithful. The one who says that he is the father of the orphans, he calls himself the father of the fatherless. That is his official name. He will not let you down, beloved people. You can trust in the Lord and wait upon him. Whatever it may be that you're going through, just leave it to Jesus. He is able to come through for you, beloved people. Your prayer request here, you say you surrender and trust and choose to trust in the Lord, and you're asking God to intervene and restore your marriage. You say that you've been married for 6 years, but the marriage has been broken apart for 4 months due to lack of a baby. You say that you're pleading with the Lord to allow his will for you to be done, and you say also you need Jesus today more than ever. The Lord is faithful. He sees the pain in your heart. He sees your heartbreak. He understands. And beloved listener, there is no better place to be than to be where the Lord Jesus sees you and understands you. The Bible says that he binds the broken heart. He's near to the brokenhearted to bind their wounds, beloved people. And the Bible also says that he's the one who settles the barren women in their homes as happy mothers of children. And in this generation, we have surely seen it, beloved people. We have seen the Lord intervening in a mighty way. Remember Mama Samuel, 16 years without a job, without a child. Today, we know her as Mama Samuel. Remember, beloved people, Bi Rose Mokua from Nakuru here, 21 years, a whopping 21 years without a child. Today, she is Mama Neema. There is surely nothing that the Lord cannot do, even you in that condition. I know that it is, you may be very heartbroken, not knowing what to do, where to run to. But remember, Jesus is so near. He is so close. He will never leave or forsake you and will not allow you to be ashamed. Just continue trusting in the Lord, beloved people. Your prayer request here, you say that you are asking the Lord to delete HIV virus from your bloodstream and that the Lord may also help you to walk again. You said that you have not been able to walk from December 2017 after a hip joint operation replacement that was done at a popular hospital in Nairobi. You said that you can only move a bit with the help of a walking frame. You say you cannot bathe by yourself because a metal was placed on your right thigh after the bone fractured during the operation. And you say a portion of the bone was cut off and thrown away, leaving your right leg shorter than the left. You're asking the Lord to intervene. The Lord is very, very faithful. He is able to intervene. We have seen many times before, even just recently, in the healing service in Gaborone in Botswana, the two most dreadful prophets of the Lord calling even, given the decree that even those that whose legs are shorter, one leg is shorter than the other, that the Lord may pull the bones, beloved people, and make the legs to be of equal length. Jesus has a lot of power. We have seen it happen, and we trust in the Lord that he's able to make it happen again. He's able to do it in your life. Let us keep trusting in Jesus. He has never failed. He will not fail you, beloved listeners. Our hope is in the name of the Lord. Our trust is in Jesus. He has so much power. He's able to intervene. We have seen HIV and AIDS deleted from the blood. Therefore, do not be worried. Trust in the Lord at his own time. He will come through. He will do a new thing, beloved listeners. Over to you, Caroline.
1: Thank you very much indeed. The Lord is faithful and more than able, beloved people. He's never late. He comes on time. And even as you begin to wind down, I've received your message here. You say, you ask us to thank the Lord so much for his love and mercies. You say, last week on Thursday, when the mightiest, mightiest, most glorious prophets of Jehovah Yahweh declared it is well, and declare the eternal blood of Jesus Christ over all the prayer requests sent to our prayer lines here in the studio. You say your son was missing for 2 months, but after sending the message, he called on Friday, the following day, and today he's reporting for a newly appointed job in the Ministry of Water. And you say you are very grateful to the Lord for sending us his two most dreadful prophets of heaven. And you say your prayer request is, you say you are suffering from diabetes, pressure, blood pressure, and joint pain. And your right eye was operated on April, but it has not yet healed. It is paining and you cannot see. And today you are going to the hospital. And look how the Lord has been very, very faithful to you, beloved people. Already the words of the two most dreadful prophets of Jehovah Yahweh are working, blessed people, precious listeners. Look at that powerful testimony. This is one of the daughters of the Lord, beloved people, who sent in her prayer request on Friday, beloved listeners, that her son has been missing for more than 2 months, beloved people, not knowing where he was, beloved listeners. But when the two most dreadful prophets of heaven on that morning decreed the eternal wonder-working blood of Jesus Christ over all our situations and decreed, beloved people, that it is well, beloved listeners, and that the Lord Jesus will intervene, he surely intervened, beloved people, and instantly the next morning on Friday, beloved people, the following day on Friday, the son called her, beloved listeners, precious people. The Lord is able. Even for your prayer request for the healing from diabetes and blood pressure and joint pain, the Lord has demonstrated and manifested and confirmed to you that he's able to heal you too. Even your right eye that was operated on, the Lord is able to heal you and complete the healing, beloved listeners, just as he has been faithful to you to return your son back home. Beloved people, wherever you are, be encouraged this morning. Beloved listeners, there is nothing that is impossible. Nothing is hard with the Lord, beloved listeners. Nothing is hard to the Lord, beloved people. Be it provision, be it healing, beloved listeners, be it your loved one who got lost, beloved listeners, look, the Lord is able to return him, but to bring him back home, beloved listeners. Do not give up. Continue trusting and waiting upon the Lord and holding on to the words of the two most dreadful prophets of heaven, the words of the Lord himself, the decree of the eternal blood of Jesus Christ, beloved people. Because look, it is working, beloved people. And here you say, you're presenting your daughter who is working in Qatar. You say she's passing through a lot of difficult situations and has been transferred from one department to another, and you are pleading with the Lord to remember her. And the Lord is able and faithful even to guide her, to sustain her, to protect her, even as she continues with work, and able to open a door for her, even to come back home, and also another door, another way of provision. Blessed people, precious listeners. Well, I see it's 8 minutes now to 8 a.m. East African time, beloved people. Would like to give you an opportunity to receive the Lord even as we wind down. But blessed listeners, for all those who have sent your prayer request today, this morning, remember, beloved people, that the two most dreadful prophets of Jehovah Yahweh decreed the eternal blood of Jesus Christ over all the prayer requests that are sent here in the prayer, in our prayer lines in the studio, beloved people. So do not worry, know that the Lord is in control, because also the most dreadful prophets of heaven decreed it is well now, and that the Lord Jesus, he will intervene in all your respective situations, beloved people. Therefore do not worry in every situation, beloved people. The Lord is able and more than able.

0: 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Amen. Blessed people, beloved listeners, if you are there and right before you probably enter your office, or maybe you are headed to the marketplace, maybe you are just opening your shop there to begin attending to your customers, or it could be you're a tailor in that tailoring shop before you get busy with work, or wherever you may be, beloved people, and you want to begin the day by giving your life to Jesus, I want to give you that opportunity. We are living in very, very tricky days when it is absolutely clear that the Messiah is coming, and nobody knows the day or the hour. Beloved people, ours is just to be ready all the time. You can please repeat this prayer after me. Say: Mighty and precious Jesus, Lord, today I surrender to you. I open up my heart and I receive you as my Lord, as my King, and as my blessed Savior. Mighty Lord Jesus, please forgive me of all my sins and sanctify me with your precious blood. Help me, Jesus, to walk every single day and live every single day a holy Christian salvation. Please help me by filling me with your mighty Holy Spirit, that he may lead me and order my footsteps in righteousness and holiness and in the fear of the Lord. Mighty Lord Jesus, like the thief on the cross, I plead with you. Please remember me in your kingdom. In the mighty and most precious name of Jesus, I am born again. Amen. Well, blessed people, if you have received the Lord this morning, I congratulate you. You have done the most important thing that you can ever do in this life, Because remember, this life we've been given, it is very short. And the best thing you can do with your life is to prepare for your eternity, beloved people. The Messiah is coming. Let us always be ready, beloved people. If you would like us to direct you to the altar of the Lord that is near you, where you will be baptized to fulfill all righteousness, where you will be counseled and taught the Holy Scripture and how to prepare for the glorious coming of the Messiah, you can kindly reach out to us on 0727-503030, that is on SMS and on WhatsApp. You can also email us, beloved listener, on jesusislord.fmradio@gmail.com, and we will promptly assist you, beloved people. But let us remember, the King is coming. Nobody knows the day or the hour. Let us be ready all the time. Whatever you do today, keep it in mind, at the front of your mind, that this could be the day that the King comes to take his holy bride, beloved people. Pendo msikilizaji, kiwa umempokea Bwana na kukaribisha sana kwa familia ya Kristo, umefanya jambo la busara kabisa kumpokea Bwana, kwa sababu maisha haya tumepewa kwa minajili ya kujiandaa kwa ajili ya umilele wetu, mpendo msikilizaji. 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
1: 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Blessed people, precious listeners, surely this is the time to fix our eyes on Jesus, wait for the coming King. Beloved listeners, no matter the situation, no matter where we are in, beloved people, that we may focus on the coming of the Messiah. To us, it has been a humbling privilege to host you this morning as we begin our day with Jesus, beloved people. Together with Elizabeth, my name is Caroline. Thank you very much. Keep it here. Keep it Jesus is Lord Radio for the next programs we have lined up for you this day, beloved people.

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1: 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Asante.

0: death of Jesus Christ has brought us life. It is now 13 minutes past 8 a.m. East African time, and you are listening to Jesus is Lord Radio, broadcasting live from Nakuru, Kenya on 105.3, 105.9 FM, and also globally on the World Wide Web stream. And what a blessed morning this is, today being the 9th of September 2026. Blessed people, it's another day the Lord has given us to prepare for the glorious coming of the Messiah. As you join us today from both within and outside Kenya, those of you who are tuning from other continents and other nations, I welcome you on board. Thank you for having tuned in right here to your home radio station, Jesus is Lord Radio, your one and only NTM radio station that prepares you for the glorious return of the Messiah. As you join us also terrestrially on 105.3 and 105.9 FM across the different 47 counties of Kenya here, and also those of you who are tuning online, thank you so much and welcome on board, blessed people. And what a very, very powerful and a very, very mighty hour in the Church of Christ, blessed people. A very, very powerful hour when the Lord God Yahweh has not held anything back from us, but he has given us everything we need for us to prepare for the glorious coming of the Messiah that will take place at an hour when we least expect, precious people. And therefore, at this critical time that we live in, blessed people, having seen the most recent visitation of the Lord God Yahweh that just happened in the nation of Botswana, precious people, where the Lord God Yahweh revealed just who is walking in our midst, his mightiest, most dreadful prophets, the ones who minister with the whirlwind, precious people, the ones who instruct the whirlwind to come to a particular location at a particular day, precious people. And the whirlwind obey their owners and obey their instruction, obey their word. And indeed, the Lord visited in a whirlwind. Very, very serious and very, very dreadful, precious people. At the same time, just a few weeks ago, again, we saw how the Lord God Yahweh revealed Elijah, the greatest prophet of Mount Carmel in the nation of Colombia, in the city of Bogota, precious people. When, again, Elijah, the greatest, most dreadful prophet of the Lord God Yahweh, commanded heaven to open, and heaven obeyed his command and opened and released rain. Blessed people, indeed, we are living in very extraordinary days. And each one of us, even as you go on with your work today there in that office, or maybe you are self-employed in that shop also, in whatever you're doing today, precious people, we ought to be asking ourselves these sobering questions, that how has this visitation now impacted our Christian walk and our salvation? How has this visitation transformed our relationship with the Lord and our salvation also? How has this visitation, in what ways has this visitation of the Lord influenced your Christian life? Has this visitation now change the way you pursue your salvation? Has this visitation also influenced the way you relate to those who are around you, including your customers as you serve them there in that shop, including your colleagues there in that office, your fellow teachers there in that staff room? Has this visitation now influenced the way you relate with them? Have they seen that your talk has changed? Have they seen that your dressing now is honorable before the Lord, whether Sunday or not? In what ways has this visitation changed me, changed you, changed your attitude also? Blessed people, because indeed, we are living in very momentous times when the Lord now commands each one of us to remain spiritually alert and ever watchful, precious people. These are the days in which now we must be fully, fully occupied with preparing for the glorious coming of the Messiah. Our hearts now must be entirely focused on preparing for the coming of the Messiah, precious people. Because you can really tell that time is short and the Messiah is coming. And therefore, once again, I welcome you to this broadcast right here on your home radio station, Jesus is Lord Radio. And yesterday, precious people, I brought to you just a small segment, a short segment of the very, very powerful message of the Lord given on the second day of the very powerful conference of pastors and ministers of the gospel that took place in the nation of Botswana, precious people, where the very, very powerful message on the eternal gospel was proclaimed. And the pastors now got instruction on how they now ought to restore the word, the eternal gospel at the pulpit, the eternal gospel that has so much power to take the church into the kingdom of God Almighty, to change mankind, to transform mankind, and take him into the kingdom of God Almighty in heaven, precious people. And today, I'll also prepare for you another segment of that very, very powerful message of the Lord that was given in Botswana regarding the eternal gospel, precious people. Barabara kabisa wapendwa wasikilizaji, popote pale ulipo, unasikiliza kituo cha radio cha Yesu ni Bwana, ikiwajia kwa masafa ya 105.3 na 105.9 FM. 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
1: Raise our voices and turn our mobile phones off and don't tell anybody what we're doing.
2: Revelation chapter 14, and he says, verse 8, a second angel followed and said, fallen, fallen is Babylon the great, which has made the nations drink the maddening wine of her adultery. Let me explain this to you. He's saying that it seems to me that the first angel comes out and gives the eternal law of the eternal gospel. The pillars of the gospel. Fear God. Give him glory. God judges sin. The coming of judgment is near. The Messiah is near. And worship only Jehovah, who created everything, you plus the new creation. And then it seems the Lord arranges the second angel to follow. So it looks like there is a divine sequence that the second one now cannot come unless the first one has given you this divine law. And then the second one says, please, Babylon is every system of this world that has disobeyed Jesus. Every system of this world that has dishonored the Lord and rejected Jesus. If you look at the economic system of this world, if you look at even the nations, they are removing God from the constitutions. If you look at the military, the technology, the media, everybody is against Jesus. I don't have time to go to Nimrod, go to Babylon, the previous, the real Babylon, and then move to the tribulation. Not at all. I'm just summarizing it for you that anything that exalts itself above the Lord Jesus and fights Jesus is represented there. Economic system, military system, what system? Everything financial. In other words, the world as we know it today, the world. So, if you listen carefully, you see as if the first angel comes, he gives the eternal gospel, the everlasting gospel, and then the second angel comes and now warns people that you must obey the eternal law of the first angel, the eternal gospel of the first angel. Because the Babylon there represents the fallen world. And he's saying that Babylon is fallen because Babylon has not feared God. If you look at the world today, the way they raise their children, the way the pastors are preaching, the way the economic system is, the way the Western world is, they have become gay, they do what? Nobody fears God. I go to the whole world so I can tell you this. That the world has fallen because the world has not feared God. In fact, they have almost attempted to say that God did not create them. They have said Big Bang theory, evolution theory. It is a tragedy because, listen to me now, it's a tragedy because I did my PhD in Israel at the Institute of Evolution. You wonder what God was doing there. You understand? I did my doctorate in Israel at the Institute of Evolution. My professors did not believe in Jesus or God. You can imagine for God to arrange that path for me, what God was saying. So, the systems of this world have attempted to say that God did not create man. Therefore, man evolved from a monkey or from evolution. From some baboons. Sometimes they have said there's a Big Bang theory, natural selection. The Lord is saying that the systems of this world, the world has rejected Jesus. And he's saying that we need to bring the eternal gospel. The second angel follows. If you read it, say followed. Meaning the Lord arranged the sequence. He arrives there and he tells people that the world has fallen because they don't fear God. They don't give him glory. They don't think it's important to fear him. They don't think it's important to give him glory. They don't think God judges sin at all. They don't think the Messiah is coming at all. And he's saying that the reason the world is fallen, Babylon is fallen, is because they did not fear God and did not think it's important to fear him. Number two, they did not think it's important to give him glory. Number three, they did not think that God judges sin. And so if you look at the way the Christians are living today, they don't think God judges sin. He stopped judging sin. The grace has become a license for sin. And so, if you look at the world, they have become homosexual, anything. They are dancing in the gay pride. They don't think God will ever bring them to account or judge sin. The government, the other governments are operating. They don't think God will judge sin. The whole world. And the Lord is saying, when the second angel comes, he comes with a very dreadful, dreadful message. He's announcing separation from the world system. Separation from the world. He's saying, please, please, please, separate from the world. The world has dishonored God, has walked away from the Lord. Separate from them. The world is fallen. And I am saying here that when you look at the world today, according to the instruction of this second angel, bringing the gospel, the eternal gospel, then you see that there is a tragedy in the church of Christ. Because you see that there is a very disturbing similarity between the fallen Babylon, fallen world, and the church of Christ of this day. When you look at the church of Christ today, she does not think it's important to fear God. They don't fear God. Look at the daughters of the Lord in the church. In fact, the Muslim women dress holier than the daughters of Jehovah. They cover themselves very well with honor. But when you look at the daughters of the Lord in this nation, look at what's going on. It is a tragedy in this country. It's a tragedy globally. Brazil is worse, Kenya, everywhere. Australia, name it, Europe. And the second angel is sounding this warning that there is a tragedy today because there is a very disturbing similarity between the church of Christ and the fallen world. The fallen world does not fear God, the church does not. That's why anybody can come here and put a name tag and call himself a prophet and start harvesting money here. And start saying, run with money at the feet of the apostle. Bring the title deeds, the log books, the money and everything. Why? Because there is no fear of God. Number two, he's saying there is a disturbing similarity between the fallen world and the present day church of Christ because the world does not think it's important to give God glory with their lives. And the church of Christ, the same. They don't think it's important. She just walks out. She walks out like that. And where are you going? She says she's going to church. You're going to church dressed like that? You're really going to church dressed like that? Really, really, you're dressed like that going to church? Huh. I don't know what God you worship, but I worship Jehovah, the Holy God of Israel. He's not a joke. And he's saying that the disturbing similarity that this angel is announcing, the second angel, between the fallen world and the church, is that when you look at the church of Christ today, Babylon is fallen because they don't think God judges sin. The same thing with the church. Everything goes now. They don't think God judges. I know the grace. Once you're born again, it's okay now. What is that? The world, when you look at the world today, even if they are watching my prophecies in Israel, how I went to Israel and warned them about war, Gaza war, war with Iran, what? They are right on every TV screen. Whether they watch that, they don't believe that Jesus is coming. The world does not. The present day church also does not believe Jesus is coming. Because if they did, my Lord, they would have prepared for Jesus. honestly speaking, if they did, they would have prepared. That is their master. And he's saying, today, the world does not think that God created them. In fact, they have come out and said, no, me, God never created me. And it's a tragedy. There is a third angel. So the second angel is saying that the eternal gospel, when you preach it, it will tell the church. 2 Corinthians chapter 6, 14 to 18. Separation. Separation. Separation from the rotten world. Separate out. And there is a third angel. He says, verse 9, a third angel followed them, meaning there is a divine sequence deliberate by the Lord. One and another follow and another. Meaning all of them together, they now deliver the message you should put back here. A third angel followed them in a loud voice and said, in a loud voice, if anyone worship the beast and receive the sign of the beast, what he's talking about, that dispensation. But I will summarize for you the context now. This is rebellion. Anybody that goes into rebellion against the Lord, like this generation. Rebellion against the Lord. And he says here, they will drink the wine of God's fury, which has been poured full strength into the cup of his wrath. Why the wine of God's fury? Full strength. Meaning, the dispensation of the grace is the long suffering of the Lord. Long suffering, the patience of God, compassion of God. He's waiting for you to meet Jesus, to meet repentance, to come to the knowledge of the truth, salvation, repentance, the grace. And he says, if after all this time he has sent me here, we are showing you the cloud of God, the creepers, the what, everything, and then giving you the message. After all these things here, he has made effort to you. God not wanting you to perish. God wanting you to enter glory. If after all this effort, he finds that you are not born again on that day. He's saying, the wrath that will come is a complete wrath. It is full wrath without any love, any mercy, any repentance, any forgiveness, any compassion. It is now the full wrath of the cup which Jesus drank on our behalf at Gethsemane. Full wrath, meaning the long suffering of God is over. And therefore, the third angel is announcing essentially a very important attribute of the gospel you must put back. The third angel is saying that you cannot abuse the grace, because the grace does not last forever. That the time comes when the grace comes to an end, and then the wrath of God comes in. The third angel in this aspect, Hebrews chapter 6, 4 to 6. The third angel is saying the following in this aspect. He's saying, it is impossible for those who have once been enlightened, who have tasted the heavenly gift, and who have shared in the Holy Spirit, who have tasted the goodness of the word of God and the powers of the coming age, if they fall away, it is impossible for them to be brought back to repentance. The third angel is warning about the abuse of the grace. This is what he's announcing. He's saying, but to their loss, they are crucifying Jesus all over again and subjecting him to public shame and disgrace. The third angel is saying, don't abuse the grace. The grace does come to an end. One day it will come to an end. Don't abuse it. In Hebrews chapter 10, 26, 31, he says, before he goes to 2 Peter chapter 2, 19, 22, he says, if we deliberately keep on sinning after we have received the knowledge of the truth, no sacrifice for sin is available. but only the fearful expectation of raging fire and of judgment that will consume the enemies of God. He says, anyone who rejected the law of Moses, he died without mercy at the testimony of two or three witnesses. Then he asks you, how much more severely do you think a man deserves to be punished who had trampled the Son of God underfoot and treated as an holy thing the blood of the covenant that sanctified them and insulted the Spirit of grace? Verse 30, 31, he says, for we know him who said, it is mine to avenge, I will repay. And again, the Lord who judges people. Then he says, it's a horrendous thing to fall in the hands of God judging you. In Venezuela, 70,000 buried under, plus children. In Bogota recently, thousands buried under.

or will take it away. Now you have to drink it. Very serious. This is the gospel that needs to be preached in this country, not the gospel of corruption that is driving Lamborghinis here and Ferraris here, that is collecting money here, opening a hotel room where people are going to come with envelopes of thousands of dollars for you. Not at all. We need to preach this gospel and prepare these people for the kingdom of God. The moment of truth has arrived. Hallelujah. The whole world is partaking of this blessing. They are also preparing themselves. And he's saying, the full wrath, the cup of the full wrath. They drink the wine of God's fury, which has been poured full strength into the cup of his wrath. They will be tormented with burning sulfur in the presence of the holy angels and in the presence of the Lamb of God. And the smoke of their torment will rise forever and ever. Can I explain to you what he's saying? The third angel followed sequence, the same divine sequence of God to deliver the eternal gospel. The third angel is saying, don't abuse the grace. It will not go forever. It will come to an end and then the tribulation will enter. The third angel is saying the following. He's saying here that God is very serious with salvation when he sent Jesus to die. And he's saying that when we preach the eternal gospel, one of the pillars, you remember the second angel says separate from the world. The third one is now saying, be very careful. The lake of fire is eternal. If you don't obey the first angel, the first message of salvation, the eternal gospel, the eternity, everlasting gospel in verse 6, fear God, give him glory. For the judgment of God, he judges sin, is near. The Messiah is about to come. Worship only Jehovah. If we don't respect that first angel, the message, the law of the everlasting gospel, he's saying that now the lake of fire is eternal. And he says that when they're in the lake of fire, there is a torment. They are tormented. The body is burning forever. And when you try to cry, the fire enters the lungs. And they say, oh, I can't breathe. I can't breathe. Forever like that. Forever like that. And he's saying that the smoke of their torment rises forever and ever. There is no rest day. There is no weekend. There is no night rest, night time. He's saying that the eternal gospel will tell Botswana, don't play with sin, because the lake of fire where sin will be judged is eternal. He uses the word smoke of the atonement rises forever and ever. Only Jehovah has the name called forever and ever. In other words, the third angel is saying that for as long as the Lord lives, you are being tormented in the lake of fire. And we know that the Lord lives forever. Please, don't go there. Don't go there. Don't go there. We need to warn the people of Botswana, the people of the world, that please don't enter the lake of fire. Because the devil has lied to this generation. And the devil has told them, don't worry. The devil has tried to trivialize the holiness of God. Trivialize. The devil has tried to trivialize the lake of fire. As if when you go there as friends, you'll be there for a short time. If you change your behavior, you're removed. Not at all. It is forever and ever eternal. We must tell Botswanan girls, the youth, the boys, that the lake of fire is eternal. Stay away from sin.

actual sin. It is eternal. We must tell them that the lake of fire is a place of torment, tormentation. You are being tormented. There is nothing like friends. We will meet there and friends, and we will party there as friends. Not at all. In fact, it is isolated. You are alone. And right now, as we speak, inside hell, Pentecostal pastors are there. Evangelical pastors are there. The Baptist pastors are there. The Christians are also there. People that were otherwise very well-meaning, but they were not given the right message. They were very well-meaning, but the message was wrong. Nobody told them, please, please, please be careful. God will not relent on that. Very serious. And so, I just want to finish with it and give you some scriptures here and some key things. Why does the Lord depict an angel flying? And you know, angels move very fast. What is the message, the pastor, the church? But before we go there, if you look at this time in the Bible, this is like in the great tribulation over there. The Lord is saying so before he unleashes a terrible wrath. It's as though God is making a final call, a last call to mankind to repent. Oh my Lord, if you look at the time we are in now, surely you watch your news, you see the prophetic clock of God, Israel, in the news. You can tell that it is as though the Lord is making a final call to the church right now. And if you read from verse 14, before I give you scripture, from verse 14 he says the following. He says, I looked, I don't know about you, but mine has some subtitles, two of them. There are two subtitles. Mine, it says, harvesting the earth and trampling the grapes. The other versions say, the harvest of the earth, the harvest of the grain and the grapes. It divides into two. And he says, strictly based on the eternal gospel you preach, divides the earth into two. And he says, I looked and there before me was a white cloud, and seated on the cloud was one like the Son of Man, the Messiah, with a crown of gold on his head and a sharp sickle of the grace in his hand. Then another angel came out of the temple of God and called in a loud voice to him who was sitting on the cloud, the Messiah, take your sharp sickle and harvest, reap the earth, because the time to reap has come. The harvest is ready. The harvest of the earth is ripe. Then he says, so he who was seated on the cloud, he swung the sickle over the earth and he harvested the earth. Another angel came out of the temple in heaven, and he too had a sickle. And still another angel came and gave charge. The one who was charged with the fire came from the altar and called in a loud voice to him who had the sharp sickle and said, take your sharp sickle and gather the clusters of grapes of the earth, the vines of the earth, because the grapes are ripe. He swung the sickle on the earth and he gathered his grapes and threw them into the great winepress of God's wrath. And they were trampled in the winepress of God outside the city, and the blood rose up to the horse's bridle, 1,600 stadia. Let me explain this to you in the context of this conversation here. Hallelujah. What is he saying about the gospel he wants you to put back there? He's saying that the eternal gospel is what will divide the whole earth into two groups of people. If you preach it here today, those who take it, accept it, they will become the harvest of the Lord, where Jesus himself will take them into rapture. Jesus himself comes and takes them into glory. That's why he said, like Son of Man, with the grace in his hand, harvesting the earth. And if he says the harvest of the earth is ready, that means the latter glory has come, the latter rain has poured. Remember, the first rain is for the crop to grow, but the last rain is now called grain
feeling is to be able to develop the quality of the harvest. That's why at this time the Lord is improving the quality of the harvest. He's telling you, go back to purity, go back to righteousness. And he's telling you, be mature now as a Christian. Be separated now. Go out and preach the gospel in the hospitals. Go to the prisons. Go to the schools and tell them the Messiah is coming. Go to the streets. You don't have to preach. You can just stand in one of the traffic lights with a big banner with your daughter and your son. Every Saturday, that's your ministry. You stand there and the banner says, the Messiah is coming. Botswana, please repent. Receive Jesus and prepare. Another one say, God judges sin. Turn away from sin. Another one say, God loves you. Give him your heart. He died for you. You with your son and your daughter, you can be standing there every Saturday for 6 hours. And sometimes when people are driving, some of them you'll find they start hooting, beep, beep, beep, beep, doing this to you. They will start responding. He's saying, if you want to serve the Lord, you can serve the Lord. You can even go to the marketplace with a megaphone. In Kenya, it's everywhere now. Everywhere. Jesus loves you. God judges sin. The Messiah is coming. It is everywhere now. Meaning, it becomes a national story, a national conversation. Everybody is now talking about the coming of the Messiah. When they go back home, they begin to examine themselves. Hey, I need to prepare also. It becomes drilled. It registers in the mind, registers in the brain. And then in a short time, you'll hear them also now preaching it. That is what the Lord wants to do here. That is the great commission during the church age. This is what the Lord told us. He's going to prepare heaven. He said, you also prepare the earth. Matthew 28, verses 18 to 20. Mark 16, verse 15. He says, go and preach the gospel to all creation. Tell them I am coming. This is the entire duty of man. And he's saying that when we preach the eternal gospel, the earth will be divided into two based on the eternal gospel. Those who have accepted it going to heaven. Those who have rejected it, he calls them the grapes. The grapes. So when the harvest is ready, judgment is also ready. The grapes, the skin is very light and the grape is ripe, full of fluids. Wickedness is maximum now. And he takes them, he throws them into the wine press outside the city and he crushes them. That crushing of the grape is talking about human beings. He's saying the human beings will be full also of wickedness such that the skin will be light and dark like grapes which are ripe. Full of wickedness that he will put in and a lot of now the blood spatter. If I have time and go to Isaiah 63, you would see that the Messiah now, he has the blood on his garment. It has spattered on him. He has crushed them. Make sure you understand the centrality of the eternal gospel in the mission of the Messiah. The eternal gospel is the one that will divide the earth into two. So go to your country and preach it that people may enter glory, harvested by the Messiah. That sickle you see is the grace. That's the gospel. The grace. So he may harvest them into the rapture. And then those who reject it, the wrath of God, they will be crushed. That's why you see the Lord is using me as an example now. When I go to the nation and crush them with earthquake, crushing them, crushing, you can tell. He's telling them that this is a small window of what is coming. Even babies are being crushed inside there. Can you imagine that? Babies, my Lord. And so, I want to open up the following. Number one, why the urgency? Why do you see? Let's talk about the urgency of transmitting the eternal gospel. Now we have found out the gospel is immutable. The gospel enjoys eternality of God. It's from God. Has its owner. It's not yours. And we see that by depicting the angels flying, he's saying it's a rapid transmission. What is the message to you, the nation? He's saying the urgency of transmitting the message. Why should you transmit with urgency? Why are Kenyans doing what you're doing? Every market, every town, every street, every university, everywhere, the crusades, what people are running left and right, students on a weekend like this, they're running with handbills.
They are doing crusades. They are standing at the gate of the university telling the first years, please be careful, this university is dangerous. This university, if you don't receive Jesus, there is a lot of sin and suicide and HIV and everything is happening in this university. They catch the first years right now and they baptize them and start to walk with them now towards the Lord. Why? Why the urgency? Why depicted by the angels flying? Number one, because it is the Great Commission. I have already mentioned Matthew 28, 19 to 20, Mark chapter 16, 15. Because God has commanded it, we must run. Because God has commanded it, we must run. There's no question about that, because God has said it. Hallelujah. Number two, because of the imminency of Christ's return, you don't know when Jesus will appear. You don't know whether we still have tomorrow. You don't know whether somebody that you're looking at today, you will find them alive tomorrow. Today they are dying of HIV, they're dying of diabetes, they're dying of cancers. Cancer is even worse now. They are dying of accidents also. Hypertension, arthritis, gunshot violence also. He's saying, while people are still alive, run to them. Even you would have wanted somebody to run to you and tell you don't enter the lake of fire. Because you don't know when the Messiah comes. You can be shocked the Messiah arrives now. That's why we must run. Nobody knows the day or the hour. So Titus chapter 2 verse 13 is on the screen. Imminency of his coming. He says, while we wait for the blessed hope, the appearing of the glory of our great God and Savior Jesus Christ. He says the eternal gospel that God is telling you to restore in the church in this country, this is what it does. It will tell people that please wait for Jesus. Wait. Wait for Jesus. In verse 11 he says, for the grace of God has appeared that offers salvation to all people. And sometimes you might wonder, did that grace begin from Genesis 3:15 when God now presented the proto-evangelion, the first gospel, Genesis 3:15? Is that where the grace began from? Because in that Genesis 3:15, he's actually talking about the cross. Jesus came at the cross and crushed the head of the serpent. And the devil will bruise him on the cross, right? Is he talking about Genesis chapter 3 verse 8? Adam, where are you? God looking for his lost children. Because he could see them, but he could see that he was heading towards them. The hand of grace to them. God looking. Is that where the grace of God has appeared? In Genesis chapter 3 verse 21, he slaughters an animal. And he institutes the worship of the blood, the cleansing by the blood, the garment of righteousness. 3:21. Is that where the grace of God has appeared? Genesis 3:21. In Genesis chapter 12, verse 3, where he says, and through you, Abraham, the Messiah will come, and the Messiah will baptize the nations. Is that where the grace began from? In Genesis chapter 22 verse 13, where Abraham is supposed to slaughter his own son Isaac, and then a substitute lamb, the ram is caught up in the thicket by its horns. A substitute death appears, and then Abraham takes and slaughters, and he sees the vision of the day Jesus is slaughtered. Is that where the grace began from? All throughout, there are many places where you could think so. But he says the grace of God has appeared that offers salvation to 8 billion people, all the nations. And he says that that grace says the following, verse 12, it trains you, it teaches you, it coaches you. It teaches us to say no to sin, to say no to wickedness,
To say no to ungodliness. To say no to the world. Why does the church in Botswana love the world? Which type of grace did you receive? He's saying the true grace, it teaches the church to reject the world. He's saying that the true grace, when you put at the pulpit, it will expose the false grace. It will tell you, no, the grace of God, it trains us, it teaches us, it coaches us to identify sin and say no. It teaches us to see the world and say, no, that is the world I don't want. Not my children, no. Mommy, you people just stay here. Don't do that. Don't join the world. For us, we are separated. The true grace. The Lord says, run to Gaberone. Tell them to put it back. Put back the original grace. Tell them to get away. Remove the false grace which is being preached there right now. There they are preaching a cheap grace, some false grace. But I'm talking about where Jesus has died and resurrected. Tell them to put it back. It teaches mankind, the church, to identify sin and say, I don't want ungodliness. Today in the church in Botswana, it is full of ungodliness. Even the way women dress. And then the tragedy that struck this nation because of that. The Lord has finally sent me now to clean it up. Finally to clean it up. He's saying the true grace, when he abolished the pulpit, he abolished the modern pulpit, and he said, put back the ancient wood of the cross, the ancient pulpit of the cross, the one I left there, the one with an ancient design. He's saying, put back the original grace, the true grace, which teaches all people to identify sin and then to do what? To reject it. Identify ungodliness and reject it. Identify the worldliness and reject it. If you look at the children of the Botswanans in the church today, they are really very worldly. Even the way they dress, the way they behave, the way they talk. He said, not at all. Your children belong to Jesus. They must be taught the fear of God. The Botswanans think that when you raise your children in modernism, you look sophisticated. Because now they look like American children, they look like rich children. But the American church is a fallen church. So why would you want to look like that one? You don't want to look like South Africa. The South African church is a very fallen church. Very fallen. Where the apostles there, in quotes, the false apostles there can tell you, no, there is no rapture. Jesus is not coming. Can you imagine? The agents of Satan himself in the church. He's saying, that it teaches us to say no to ungodliness, to say no to worldly desires and passions, and to be self-controlled, upright, holy and godly in this present age when it's not easy to be holy. It will train us to do that. And in verse 13 he says, I began from here because I said, why does the Lord present the angels as in a hurry? They are flying in some urgency. Wait, it is, they have to rush with the eternal gospel. And he says the depiction there is about, number one, God's command. When God commands you, Brother Ryan, look at me, I ran to come here. I ran. I crossed mountains. When I was in Bogota, I was telling them, I am headed Paraguay, then I'm headed Botswana, then I need to go. I'm always in a run. I don't even know which country is my home anymore. Always running.
When God sends us, we rather get running. It is not that when he sends you, then you develop cold feet. You are very slow to go. Not at all. Let us fear God. When he sends you, go running. When we finish these conferences, you need to go all over this country holding pastors' conferences, telling them, let us go back to repentance. Let us restore this country for Jesus. Let us be obedient and run. The angel is running. We saw that the Lord is saying so because it is God's command we must run. Number two, because of the imminency of his coming. Verse 13, he says, while we wait for the blessed hope, the appearing of the glory of our great God and Savior Jesus Christ, we should teach the nation to wait for Jesus. You should teach Mozambique, South Africa, Botswana, Zimbabwe, Angola, to wait for Jesus. And when you hear to wait for Jesus, he does not give any date. Meaning, any moment he can appear. I normally give examples of some senior people I meet globally. Here I've met the vice president himself, the most senior I've met, really. So, sometimes I ask them, I say, you are the chief justice. They invite me, the judiciary, all the judges come, the chief justice, the deputy chief. They say, man of God, we watched you on TV. You raised cripples. Can you tell us what God is saying? We are the judiciary now. You know, they become my daughters there also. And then I tell them, you are the chief justice. Can you imagine if you are very busy presiding over a serious case, maybe election petition, presidential election petition, serious case, and you are the one, the president of the Supreme Court, the other Supreme Court judges, they also come. They come and they call me, tell us what the Lord has said. Then the first thing I tell them is that we need to wait for Jesus. Whether you are a judge of the Supreme Court, please wait for Jesus. And I tell them, can you imagine if you are busy doing a serious case and then Jesus comes? Really? You say, now I missed to enter because I was a president of the Supreme Court. Really? Really, really? Not at all. It does not matter the profession, the career, the rank. He's telling us to wait for Jesus. You must tell the Botswana to wait for Jesus. You must tell the citizens of the earth to wait for Jesus. Everybody must wait for Jesus. Because at the end, whether you are a president of a country, prime minister, or you are the wealthiest billionaire, you want to end up in the kingdom of God. I have never seen anybody buried with $1 billion in the grave, put with him in the grave. The billions of euros, they say, let's create a big grave because even his house, let's bury him with his house. I have never seen that. You go back alone like this. So let us help these people. Let us tell them, no matter your rank, please wait for Jesus. Hallelujah. The angels are flying because of the imminency of his coming. Nobody knows the hour. So we must run and prepare people before it's too late. In 1 Thessalonians chapter 4, verse 16, he says, for the Lord himself will come down from heaven with a loud command, the voice of the archangel, with the trumpet call of God, the dead in Christ rise first. Nobody knows when this will happen, but he has shown me that it's about to happen. Run. What a wonderful God. He could have said, no, it's in the Bible. If they want, they read it there. But he said, no, tell them I have shown you it's about to happen. Tell them you are the one who went to the Knesset, the parliament in Israel, and warned them about the war with Iran and until it happened. The war with Gaza until it happened. So when you tell them these things, the earthquake of Venezuela or Bogota, then they will know it is true, it's about to happen. What a good God. So the angels are flying because of the imminency of his coming. 1 Thessalonians chapter 1 verse 8 down to 10, it says,
The Lord's message rang out from you, not only in Macedonia and Achaia, and your faith in God has become known everywhere globally, abroad. Therefore, we do not need to say anything about it. But they themselves report what kind of reception you gave us. They tell us how you turned to God from worshiping idols back to worshiping the one and only true living God. And you began to wait for his son from heaven. His name is Jesus, whom he raised from the dead, who is coming back to rescue us from the coming tribulation. Hallelujah. He's saying, let us wait for Jesus. The angels are flying with the eternal gospel. Let us have a sense of urgency. If you see the crowds in Kenya, Menengai, the crowd alone, it is unbelievable. Let us run to make sure before he comes, every country will see this crowd in Kenya. Let us make sure every country sees this. The souls are hungry for Jesus. The souls are hungry for Jesus. They are calling him, Lord, look, we are ready. We want to come to heaven. Let it happen here also. Let us begin doing it, because now you got the servant of God who is free of charge. You can call him to Zambia, call him to Zimbabwe, call him to every nation here, and organize big meetings like this. Revival come free of charge. He's saying we must preach it in a hurry because of the Great Commission. It's God's command. We must just run with it. Number two, because of the imminency of his coming. Nobody knows the hour, so we must just start running. We must give them an opportunity. Even you are happy that somebody reached you before it was too late. So let us run. Let us reach out. Let us love our neighbors. Let's love our children, our families. Open the door and ask your neighbor, neighbor, how are you? Thank you. I'm your neighbor here. Tonight, will you get some time? My wife has prepared a cake so we can fellowship as neighbors. Some friends are coming also. Do you have time? No, today I don't have. How about tomorrow? Tomorrow I will have time. If it's tomorrow, I will come. Come with your family. When they come, you share the cake, you share the tea, the coffee, and then you tell them, you know, for us, we are born again. I want to show you this revival. This is what is happening in Kenya, and it's very serious. How can we bring this to here? I want you to work with me. Are you born again? Not at all. Do you know God judges sin? No, we are not even aware. Okay, you can receive Jesus. Oh, I'm ready. And then you lead them to Christ, and you take them to church. Hallelujah. You must bear the burden for your neighbors also. And he says, the imminency of his coming. And he says, the reason you need to rush with the gospel also is because of the deadliness of failing to receive it, the eternal lake of fire. If you think about the cruelty of the fire that we read here today, you should have a burden for other people not to go there. Cry out. Shout it. Tell them the Messiah is coming. The consequences eternal of not receiving the eternal gospel. Then you need to run with it. And he says in Revelation chapter 20 verse 15, he says, anyone whose name was not found written in the book of life was thrown into the lake of fire. So because of that, we must run. We must run to everybody, every pastor. You must go to the pastor's fellowships. Don't leave out the pastors. And tell them, pastors, I hear you are discussing this and that, traveling where, inviting who. But are you aware that in these days, every nation is preparing the church for the coming of the Messiah? We need to organize a repentance meeting to return our people to Jesus, to ignite this revival. We need to invite all churches, let's combine together, and we begin to repent. We do a public repentance. We go, each pastor come, one pastor will repent on sexual sin, another pastor will repent on the fact that
another gospel has been preached at the pulpit. Another pastor will come and repent of the fact that the church has not been the light of Christ in this country. And then we invite the leaders of the country. And then we send the country to revival. It's a repentance revival. The whole nation. People repenting throughout. He's saying, because of the consequences of failing to receive the eternal gospel, we need to run. And we also need to run because of John chapter 9, verse 4. Because we know too well that night is coming when you are not able to preach the gospel. The tribulation is about to arrive when it will be impossible. Now we still have some time we can run. We need to be aware, conscious. You see Israel in the news. You see everything happening, the earthquakes. You realize just a moment, is this not the Olivet prophecy Jesus gave? So that we can run with the gospel and bring it to the people of this nation and prepare them for the coming of the Messiah. But there is a role here for the pastor. Again, I say it, the urgency is because night is coming, the severity of the lake of fire, also the temporary nature of life on this earth. The book of Isaiah chapter 46 to 8, Isaiah 46 to 8, a voice cries out, and I said, what shall I cry? He said, all people are like grass, meaning he's saying, go to the market, the big mall in this country, stand at the door and start saying, I cry. They say, why do you cry? I cry because all people are like grass. All people are like grass, and all their glory is like flowers. The grass withers away, the flowers fall by the breath of the Lord. And yet the word of God is eternal. Those that depend on the Lord, they enter eternity. If we think of how temporary life is on this earth, we need to run. Because tomorrow you hear that, oh, again, I give this example. In Kenya, we have a big hospital ministry. They go to the hospitals. They begin with the terminal ward, terminal. Those who are standing at the door, exit, about to exit the life, exit this earth. They are at the door to live this life. They begin with that ward. Terminal cancers, terminal what? Even the stomach has been opened up now. The doctors just inject some milk, some what? You know, they cannot now. You can't even pass through tubes. They open a big hole in the stomach now. The smell there is like rotting dead bodies. The flies. When you enter there, it is the guardians. You can't even say, are you people willing for... my name is Pastor so-and-so. I've come to pray for you. Is there anybody who needs... You can't even say that. When you just arrive, the guardians run to you. Please, please, please, come and pray for mine also. Please come and pray for mine first. So when you go there to pray, you ask him, can you hear me? Can you understand me? Yes, I do. So tell me, I am a pastor and I've come here because we love you. He said, oh, you're loving me when you don't even know me. He said, yes, we love you because Jesus loves you. Oh, you have found me in this worst condition and you still love me. My smell alone, I'm humiliated. He said, no, don't worry, for us, we love you. And so, can I lead you to Jesus? He said, yes, I'm willing. Do you want to receive Jesus in your heart? I'm willing. And then they lead him, repeat after me, say, mighty Lord Jesus, today I repent, my Lord, today I repent, my Lord. I receive you, my Lord Jesus, I receive you. I receive in my heart, Lord, I receive. Lord, I receive the gift of eternal life that you gave me. I receive the gift of eternal life. Lord, please establish holiness in me. Prepare me for the kingdom of God. When you finish, he says, wow, thank you. Thank you. He said, no, don't thank me. It's my duty to come to you.
was even me. I was a rotten sinner, and Jesus remembered me. And then after that, we finish with the word and go to the next word. Every morning they wake up at about 4 o'clock, that team. At 5 o'clock, they are inside the church, do a short prayer, and they head to the hospitals. The next day you come, they ask, where is the brother we prayed for who was in that bed near the door? Oh, that one, you did not know. Okay, they look at each other, they say, he is not aware, yes. Okay, that one, we are so happy you came yesterday, Pastor, and you led him to Jesus. Because, actually, yesterday was his last day. Because in the night he died. Because yesterday was his last day, and when you led him to the Lord in the night when he slept, he went. Because of the temporary nature of life of this earth, you must run with the gospel to the hospitals, run to the police cells. Police, when they have been arrested on the weekend, drunk, what, and so forth, you meet them there. Now you tell them about Jesus. Go to jail, the condemned section, lead them to Christ. Hallelujah. And he says that the Lord Almighty has established the eternal gospel because of the severity of the judgment of God Almighty. Now I want to finish with the role of the pastor, the role of the church. If the gospel enjoys eternality, if it is eternal, unchangeable, immutable, if it is founded on the eternal attributes of God, then what is your role then? Number one, to make sure you also transmit it with fidelity. Fidelity. Have you understood me now? With fidelity. It is your duty to make sure that you maintain doctrinal purity. You conserve it also. Because the gospel, as you are going to see in the next few minutes, is eternal. Meaning, it began in eternity past. It continues in eternity future. I'm going to show you in the next 2 minutes. But your role as the pastor, if the gospel is that much eternal, your role is to preserve the fidelity. Transmit it with fidelity. Don't change it. Don't start telling them, you see, I'm a prophet, what, when you are not. Don't corrupt it because you think you can lie a bit and get some money. Where? The prophets of God, God himself calls them. And when he calls them, God himself speaks to them by voice. They even see him. Let us stop the joke going on in this country. A lot of prophetesses and prophets false running around here. It is time to clean up the church. We must clean up the church. Unless you are not serious. If you are serious with eternity, we must clean up the church. It is about time to clean up the church. We must tell the truth. And he's saying, fidelity of transmission is in your hands. You must preserve it also. And you must transmit it with urgency, as you heard, because time is over. I want to look at the eternality of the gospel. Turn now to the book of Exodus, chapter 19, verses 5 and 6. He says, now, if you obey me fully and keep my covenant, then out of all the nations you'll be unto me a treasured possession, although the whole world is mine. You will, for me, be a kingdom of priests, a holy nation. These are the words you must go and tell the house of Jacob. Now, the book of Exodus chapter 12, verse 12 or verse 29, it says the following. On that same night I'll pass through Egypt and strike down every firstborn of both people and animals, and I'll bring judgment to all the gods of Egypt. And he says, at midnight, the Lord struck down the firstborn of every Egyptian, from the firstborn of Pharaoh that sat on the throne, the firstborn of the prisoner who was in the dungeon, and the firstborn of all. But for the Israelites, verse 7,
chapter 12, he says, then they are to take some of the blood and put on the sides and the posts, the tops and the door frames of the houses where they live. Verse 8. The same night they are to eat the lamb, but when I will see the blood, when I will see the blood, I will pass over, I will deliver them. The blood will be unto me the sign for you on the houses where you are. And when I see the blood, I'll pass over you, and no destructive judgment will hit you when I strike down Egypt. So this is important. The eternality of the gospel. The Lord is saying in his design, the reason you cannot change, the reason he says remove the pulpit, put the original one, put back the original one. He's saying in his design, he purchased Israel. He purchased Israel by the shed blood of the Lamb. And then you also, in 1 Peter chapter 1, verse 19 to 20, verse 18, he says, for you know that it was not with perishable things, that gold and diamond and silver and petroleum, that you were redeemed, the treasures of this world. Not at all. That you were redeemed. And then the next one he says, but it was with the precious, glorious blood of the glorious Lamb of God, the Christ, without blemish or defect. And he says, he was chosen before creation to be the glorious Lamb of God. So what is the Lord saying here? He's saying, Botswanan pastors cannot change the gospel. Not at all. Because the gospel was preordained before creation. It is eternal. In eternity past, God already preordained Jesus as the glorious Lamb with the glorious blood of the glorious eternal gospel. And he's saying, eternity past, before creating time or the world or people. So the gospel is older than man, older than this country. And then he says, in Romans chapter 1, I'm simply building this up for you. Verse 1, he says, Paul, a servant of Christ, Jesus Christ, called to be an apostle, a calling of God, and separated for the gospel of God. The gospel has its owner. I know his name. Again, let me repeat this. The gospel is not yours to manipulate, earn a living, do what? Corrupt it and live wealthy, buy which car, go where? The gospel has its owner. The angels come from him with that gospel. The eternal gospel. The gospel of God Yahweh himself. And he says, verse 2, the gospel he promised beforehand through the holy prophets, the holy scriptures. He's saying in the Old Testament, it was the gospel being preached. That when the animal sacrifices were being given, it was the gospel of Jesus being preached. Hallelujah. Old Testament. Then he says, verse 3, regarding Jesus, the gospel is about Jesus Christ, the Son of the living God. The gospel is not about anything, prosperity, the world, and what have you. You put something on something where? Not at all.
The gospel is about the Son of the living God. His name is Jesus. He is at the center of the gospel center. God sent him to deliver that gospel. And it's about the glorious throne, the reign of Jesus on the earth. Verse 4 he says, and who through the Spirit of holiness was appointed Son of God in the power of his resurrection from the dead, Jesus Christ. The gospel is about the resurrection of Jesus. That is what he wants you to preach in this country. The resurrection of Jesus. The coming kingdom of God. The millennial reign. Now you can see that the gospel belongs to God. And that's why in Exodus, the way we have read now, you can see in 1 Peter also, he said the gospel started. It started in eternity past before creation of time. And he says that in the process, he chose Israel. And he said there will be a kingdom of priests. They were given two offices. Look at what he did. He gave them the cloud of God. He gave them the Torah and the temple worship. Romans chapter 9 verse 4, he says, all the people of Israel, there's the adoption of sonship, there's the divine glory, the covenants of the receiving of the law, and the temple worship. He gave them the cloud of God. He gave them the Torah. The redemption plan of God, the law. And then he gave them the temple worship, temple now. And when they did not, he said, if you obey this, you become a treasured possession. When they did not, then Jesus appeared. And when Jesus appears, Jesus now went to the cross. And on the cross, he offered his blood on the cross. And he was offering himself. He became the high priest. He did the priestly duty on the cross. And when he did the priestly duty on the cross, now look at me. The Lord intended that Israel, they would perform the praises. They would gather the praises of all the nations and present to Jehovah if they worship correct. And he also intended that Israel would achieve the purposes of God on the earth for Jehovah. But when that failed and judgment came, the Messiah appears, and the Messiah now goes to the cross. And at the cross, the Messiah gathered all the worship, all the praises of all creation, and he presented in a high priestly duty to the Lord. And now, when the Messiah has finished the job, then in the book of Revelation chapter 5 verse 9 on, he says, they sang a new song. Who are these? This is now the people that were idol worship. Some of them were terrorists, some were gangsters, some were atheists, and now they have received Jesus. They have been purchased by the glorious blood of the glorious Lamb of God. Jesus essentially, he simply walked into the slave market. He walked into the slave market. And he purchased all mankind for God using his own blood. And now, when they entered heaven, they are now glorified. And they are very perplexed. They're saying, wow, you are also here. Even you are here. We are glorious now. And the song changes in heaven. The song changes. They want to begin to sing about the eternal gospel. I'm simply laying before you here that this country cannot change the gospel. The gospel starts from eternity past into eternity future. In the future eternity,
they sing a new song saying, you are worthy. This is the song of the eternal gospel. You are worthy, glorious Lamb of God, to take the scroll of God and open his seals, because you, glorious Lamb of God, you were slain, and with your glorious blood, you walked into the slave market and you purchased for God every person, from the Botswanas to the Swahilis to the Chinese to the Japanese to the Americans, all nations, all tribes, all people, all earth. Hallelujah! And we shall sing this song eternally, in eternity future. You cannot change the gospel. He says, now Jesus takes the scroll and begins to break the seals and execute the purposes of God on the earth during the tribulation, liberating the earth, cleaning out the earth, preparing the earth for the eternal kingdom of God. Hallelujah. This is all he was talking about when he said you cannot change it. It is eternal. And he's saying, let's put it back, that this nation may receive eternal life. When you preach this gospel of the cross and the blood, eternal life. 1 Corinthians chapter 15 verse 1 to 3 says, the gospel he wants you to put back in the pulpit in this country. He says, now brothers and sisters, I want to remind you of the gospel, my Lord, of the gospel. And he says, that I preached unto you, which you received, and based on which you took your stand. And he says, by this gospel you are saved. If you hold firmly to the word I preach to you. Some people will not hold and they will lose it. And he says, otherwise you have believed in vain. Some people will believe in vain by not holding to the original gospel. Let's see what it is. Verse 3 says, for what I received, I gave you as priority. I gave it unto you, passed it on unto you as of first priority, first importance, that Christ Jesus, he died for our sins according to scripture, and then he was buried, and then he was raised on the third day, and then he entered heaven, and then he's coming back. We must wait for him. That is the gospel we must put back. That Jesus died for our sins. Prosperity aside. Let's put prosperity aside. That Jesus died. He came all the way from glory and died for our sins on the cross. And then Jesus Christ, he was buried. And then, Jesus Christ, he resurrected. He defeated death. And then, Jesus Christ, for 40 days, he showed Israel, he showed them the sign of Jonah. Sign of Jonah. He showed them the sign of Jonah. And in the book of Acts chapter 1, verse 6, he says, they gathered around him and asked him, Lord, are you at this time going to establish the kingdom of Israel? Look at this now. He's saying, after he came back from the grave, he is still wet. He still has wounds. He began to show them the sign of Jonah. If at this time, if at this time they had accepted him as the Christ, the Lord,
he would have been compelled by the Davidic covenant to establish the millennial reign. He would have been compelled by the Davidic covenant

child is born, and to us a son is given, and the government will be on his shoulders, and he will be called Wonderful Counselor, Mighty God, Everlasting Father, Prince of Peace, the Father of Life. Meaning he will have eternal life. Verse 7 now. Of the greatness of the increase of his administration and government and peace, there will be no end. And he will reign on the throne of David and on his kingdom, establishing it, upholding it with justice, righteousness, holiness from that time forever and ever. Let me explain to you. This is what the prophets were seeing. 1 Peter 1:10-11. They were seeing as though they could see that the Messiah was coming in two forms. He was coming with the suffering of the Messiah and the glory of the Messiah. But they did not know that there was a gap in between. Between the 69th week and the 70th week. It was not written. The Lord just stopped it and began to admit in the church. But you can see in Acts 1:6 that the Lord kept it, still waiting if they can believe after the cross. If they believed, he would be bound by the Davidic covenant to start the millennial reign, where Israel will be at the center of the administration of the purposes of God on the earth. Hallelujah. And here, concerning the salvation, the prophets who spoke about the grace that was to come, they searched intently with great care. He says, verse 11, trying to find out what time and circumstances the Spirit of Christ in them was pointing when he preached, when he predicted the suffering of the Messiah and the glory that would follow. So they could not see the gap after the 69th week and the 70th week. And that's why now there is the admission. Being admitted. I was meeting some people who came to visit me from Israel just a few days ago before I came. From Israel, senior people that hosted me there at that time. They came to Kenya. I was talking to them about this. And I was telling them, look, you didn't see this gap. This is where the problem is. Because you said when the Christ comes, he would establish the kingdom. But you didn't see that between the suffering and the glory, there was a distance. And that's where they said, no, Jesus cannot be the Christ because he didn't establish the kingdom. I said, no, you didn't see the gap. And he said, yes, I understand. And I also warned them. I gave them Zechariah 14. I said, Jerusalem will finally fall to Iran. Iran will take it. And they will attack everybody. And the Bible says they will ransack every house and rape every woman they meet. Finally, Iran will take Jerusalem. But that will happen after you have gone to glory. Hallelujah. And so, it is very important to understand that the Lord is saying, the grace undeserved, use it. Use it. And he's saying that the gospel is eternal. We must prepare. It's unchanging. I'll just read this. That the gospel is unchanging, does not change, because it's based on God's unchanging nature. That's what we have seen. It is based on God's eternal attributes, meaning the attributes of God don't change. God does not change his essence and his promises, and he does not change his character. The unchanging nature of the gospel provides a powerful assurance to you that the same promises he gave the first church, they stand today. So there is no change. You can say, oh, you see, over time, God dropped some of the promises. Not at all. So that is very powerful. He stabilized salvation. Stabilized the promises of God to the church. The word eternal gospel implies that the gospel is timeless, does not depend on time. It's everlasting, unchanging, unmodifiable. It is non-updatable. You cannot update it based on technology, modernism, artificial intelligence, everything of the above. It does

The same core principles then and now. And the eternal gospel is eternal. And if you compare it with the perishable gospel of today, in the book of Revelation chapter 3 verse 15 to 20, it says, the eternal gospel, now we compare with the perishable gospel, Revelation chapter 3 verse 15, it says, I know your deeds, that you are neither cold nor hot. That is the gospel today preached. It makes the Christians, when you look at them, they are mixing the world and salvation. So you wonder where they are. When you meet her or him on the work days in town, he is almost not born again. On Sunday, he's an elder in the church. Lukewarm. He said, I wish you were either one or the other. And he says, verse 16, so because you are lukewarm, he says, neither hot nor cold, I'm about to spit you out of my mouth. Go home and find out what does it mean when God says spit you. Lake of fire. It's not a joke. There is no other intermediate place. Then he says, yes, you say, yes, I am rich. I've acquired wealth. Do not need a thing. But you do not realize that you're wretched, you're poor, you're blind, you're naked. He says, verse, I counsel you to buy from me gold refined from fire. Buy from me so you become rich. Clothes to cover your shame and also open your blind eyes. So he's saying that today you have a material gospel being preached in this country. Prosperity, how to live well, to walk well, to drive well, to do a lot of money and so forth. The apostles in quotes. The false prophets running around. They're teaching that material, horizontal. Horizontal gospel, horizontal salvation. But he's saying now we have to get a vertical gospel to connect the church and the nation to the kingdom of God. If you compare the two, this one changes because it's more than now it becomes that. But the eternal gospel I'm talking about that we must put back and prepare this nation for the coming of the Messiah does not change. If the first church, they were centered on Christ Jesus crucified, Christ Jesus resurrected, then even this church must be centered on Christ Jesus crucified, Christ Jesus resurrected. That is the foundation of our gospel that Jesus gave us. And the Lord is saying, we need to move very fast and we need to get the fear of God in the church. Why? Because the fear of God is what commands obedience to God. The fear of God brings profound reverence to God, number two. Number three, the fear of God is what makes us honor the Lord Almighty. The fear of God makes us awed at Him. Wow, we are awed at Him. Otherwise, we consider Him like, can you imagine this generation, what they have done? You cannot even worship God without the fear of God. Humility that you see in Isaiah 66, we are not reading it, verse 1 to 3. This is the one I respect, contrite in spirit, trembles at my word, the fear of God. The fear of God is wisdom. The wise virgins. Proverbs chapter 1 verse 7, the beginning of all wisdom. He's saying, in this world, either you'll fear God or you'll fear man. If you fear the Lord, you'll not fear the world, you'll not fear man. But if you fear man, then you'll not fear the Lord. When the church fears the Lord, they will accept the rebuke of the Lord. Rebuke. When the church fears the Lord, they will dread to displease God. They will fear to displease Him. They say, we must fear the Lord because He holds the power to our destiny. My Lord, we must fear Him. Yeah, that one, you must fear Him. He holds the power to your destiny. The book of Matthew chapter 10, 28, he says the following. Do not be afraid of those who kill the body and cannot even touch the soul. But rather be afraid of the one, capital O, the one who can destroy both the soul and the body in the eternal lake of fire.
What a beautiful gospel that the whole world is receiving today in this country. And they are hearing these holy words. My Lord, globally. This is a quality time in the church. Hallelujah. These are the days when the Lord is restoring the eternal gospel back to the life of the church. The devil is a liar. He is finished. The truth now will set the church free. He's saying, do not fear the devil that say, I will injure you. What? I will injure you. I'm going to injure you. But he cannot touch the heart. He can't touch the soul. But fear the Lord. This world, they fear man more than the Lord. You cannot. We have to fear the Lord. No matter what. No matter the consequences. Hallelujah. It is called perseverance. Because perseverance, suffering, equals glory. We read Romans chapter 8, 17, 18. He says here, the fear of God must be in us. Why? Because God judges sin. The book of Acts chapter 5, verse 1 to 11. Ananias and Sapphira, they lied and died. My Lord, they lied the New Testament church and died. We must fear the Lord because God judges sin. We must fear. We must put back the gospel of the fear of God in the life of the church. But guess what? If you go to the USA, Europe, what, South Africa, you'll hear them say, God does not want you to fear him. That is the devil's lie. That is now the devil making a lie, an open lie. Hi. God does not want you to fear him. Please, the Lord, let me tell you, I speak with the Lord, I hear his voice. The Lord demands fear, that we fear him, because he's not your equal. Number two, it is the fear of God that bespeaks reverence, honor, respect. You want to think God is your age mate, is your equal? Not at all. But if you see the way the pastors in Botswana are behaving, they are walking like this, say, hi God, today we have woken up, God, just bless us, God. What, like that? Hi, my Lord, which God are you talking to? The one I serve is a tremendous God. Actually, is a terrible God. Look at the earthquakes. Don't let me judge here, right? Look at the earthquakes. He's a terrible God. He judges sin. He says, the fear of God will make us honor God because God alone determines who goes to heaven and who goes to hell. The fear of God. He says, Simeon in the temple, it was promised to Simeon that he would not die until he sees the Lord's Christ. So he was waiting every day looking. If a woman brings a child, he was checking. That he received and beheld the Christ. He told the Lord, Lord, you can now release me to go and sleep. The fear of God, if you have, it will make you not fear death. He said, Lord, you can now release me. It's okay. I can go sleep. He said, the shepherds at night feared God and Jesus went to them. The angel announced it to them. He said, Stephen did not fear man. Acts chapter 7, verse 54 to 60. The book of Acts chapter 7, 54 to 60. It says, when the members of the Sanhedrin heard this, they were infuriated and they gnashed their teeth at him. But Stephen, full of the Holy Spirit, he looked up in heaven and saw the glory of God and Jesus standing at the right hand of God. And he said, look,
He said, I see heaven open and the Son of Man standing on the right hand of God. And he says, they covered their ears full of fury and rage. They yelled at the top of their voices. And then they rushed him out. And look at what they did. Dragged him out of the city and began to stone him. Meanwhile, Paul called Saul at that time. He laid the corpse. He's the one who instructed that death at his feet. While they were stoning him, Stephen looked up to Jesus and prayed, Lord Jesus, please receive my spirit. And he says, then he fell on his knees and he cried, Lord, please, please, I beg you, don't hold this sin against them, for they know not what they are doing. Lord, don't hold it against them. And then with his knees, he fell like this and slept. The fear of God, you will not fear man. You will not fear death. You will stand with Jesus eternally. The fear of God, it will help you. You cannot even worship God without the fear of God. It leads to overcoming sin. When you fear God, it will help you now to overcome sin. That's why Joseph feared God. Joseph is a slave. He has no human rights. He does not have an uncle, a sister, an auntie to defend him, or human rights lawyer to defend him. Joseph, he ran away from that woman, Potiphar's wife, because he feared God. He said, I'd rather go down the dungeon. False accusation. And when he went down there, the Lord was with him, raised him second in command. He was given a gold ring here, another ring, a robe, and a chariot. Woo, woo, woo, woo, give way, woo, woo, woo, woo, woo, woo, woo, woo, woo, woo. Hallelujah. The fear of God. And in that way, he saved the whole Israel. When famine came, he saved Egypt. When famine came, the fear of God, Joseph. Lot did not fear God. Abraham told Lot, you can either go this way and I go this way. And Lot chose to go near Sodom. Abraham called, Lot, where are you? Are you in the Sodom or what? No, I'm not crazy. I'm not in the Sodom. I'm just nearby. At the end, the power of sin sucked him in. The next minute, you see Lot is struggling with the homosexuality there, presenting his daughters. But then, he was a righteous man. The Lord remembered him. But his wife did not fear God. The world, Sodom was in her heart. And her heart was in Sodom. She remembered the cocktail parties, the soft barbecues. She looked back. I can't believe those beautiful houses in Botswana are all going to be set on fire. She did like this and boom. Let us fear God. When you fear God, you will obey his command. You will not ask questions. The fear of God draws mankind closer to God. The entire Bible is full of instruction that we should fear God. From Genesis to Revelation. I want to finish with Ecclesiastes chapter 12 verse 13. Chapter 12 verse 13. Ecclesiastes 12 13. It says, now the wisest man, the richest man on the earth is about to live this life. And he wants to pen something small to advise the generations. Solomon. He's about to finish. The richest man, he has seen it all. He saw so much wealth. He gave him the greatest wisdom. He's about to exit. He has also been tormented by women. He's about to leave now. He wants to pen something to you, to the world, to generations. Look at what he says. He says, now all has been said and heard, and here is the conclusion of the matter. Fear God and keep his commandments. For this is the entire duty of all mankind. This is why you were created.
that mankind was created to walk with God, created to worship God in the temple, fear God, created to be close to God, fear of God, created to honor God. That is our duty, the fear of God. Hallelujah. We are duty bound to fear God. That is the purpose you have life on this earth. You are living, breathing today, that you may fear God. That's what he's saying. That is the meaning of life. The key, the central meaning of life today, why we are alive, to fear God. We are called to fear God, that we may live in awe of him, honor him, show reverence to the Lord, show humility to him, to seek God, to know him and walk with him and keep his commandments. The Bible is full of examples of people that did not fear God. I want to finish with this and I step out. When Lucifer did not fear God, he ended up in the lake of fire. There is no intermediate place for lack of fear of God. It is the lake of fire. When Adam and Eve did not fear God, what happened? Death came. When Cain killed Abel, did not fear God, death came. When Noah's generation did not fear God, the floods destroyed them. Lake of fire. When the Tower of Babel did not fear God, he tumbled it down. When the people of Sodom and Gomorrah did not fear God, lake of fire. There is always only one destination for lack of the fear of God. Lake of fire. When Korah, Abiram, and the group, the whole group, when they did not fear God, the lake of fire. Nadab and Abihu didn't fear God. They said they want to offer sacrifice on their own. Lake of fire. Uzzah did what you would have done. The Ark of the Covenant was supposed to be carried here. When you see the glory of God at Central Park settling on me, the Ark of the Covenant was supposed to be carried here. The Ark of the Covenant is supposed to be carried here. But they said, no, we have technology today. Bring some oxen, let's tie and pull it. And then when it tumbled like this, he did what you would have wanted to do. Run to try and save it. My Lord, touch the mercy seat. In these days, he settles on my head. Only that is holy enough for him to settle. In this time, he's settling only in my head in the Gentile world. But when I called him to defend the borders of Israel, then he touched down. And you hear the footprints of God. He touched down. Listen. Listen. In that side, he touches down. In this side, only on my head. And on the top of the temple where I am preaching. So when you hear that Adam and Eve had the footprints of God and they ran for their lives, and the Lord was saying, you can run but you can't hide. I can still see you. This is what they heard. If you hear that and you have sinned, you would rather start running for your life, right? Because he's coming to cut, he's gonna cut you. And you say, I cut you now, I will finish you. And look at the newspapers. Because I thought that when I called him to defend Israel, in that prophecy I said from ISIS, coming from Syria, I thought they would not recognize him, but they did. You see, the pillar of cloud protects Israel from ISIS. Many, many papers. Look at that. The hand of God. You see, over everybody published according to the prophecy I gave many years back. And I said, what you don't see there is the archangels with the flaming sword standing. That I see now, but for you can't see. Flaming sword like this, and they put down like this. And they are about 2.5
of your height and size in white garment. I even see them now. The fear of God. Let us fear God. God is mighty. He says, when the Egyptian Pharaoh did not fear God, the Bible is full of examples of people that did not fear God. Botswana, please fear God. Everybody that did not fear God entered the lake of fire. The Egyptian Pharaoh and the Egyptians. When they did not fear God, they entered the lake of fire. It is not another place, not at all, lake of fire. When the northern kingdom, when Judah and so forth, the lake of fire. And so the Lord is asking this nation to obey him. Now, I have seen the coming of the Messiah. The Lord, he has spoken here. Please obey the Lord. Remember these words the Lord has spoken here today. Let them be imprinted in your mind. Preach them to your family. Preach them to your churches. Tell them to prepare for the coming of the Messiah. Tell them that we should now change the message, because the one we received here in this country does not seem to be working. Every young people running to sexual sin and the devastation in the land about sexual sin, we need now to go back to the Lord, to the true gospel that will separate us from the wickedness of immorality of this land. We need now to go back to the gospel that has power for deliverance. We need to go back to the fear of God. Stop sexual sin, sexual lust. Now let everybody just receive the Lord because of what we have heard here today. Lift up your hands very high up and repeat aloud. Repeat after me. Say, Mighty Lord Jesus, I repent, my Lord Jesus, and I turn away from all sin, and I ask you, my Lord Jesus, to establish the eternal gospel in my life and establish eternal holiness in my heart and clean me up, transform me, Jesus, and lead me to righteousness and prepare me for the coming of the Messiah. I now receive you, my Lord Jesus, in my heart as my Lord and my Savior. Please prepare me for the coming of the Messiah and keep my name in the glorious book of God, the glorious book of the glorious Lamb of God, the book of life, in the mighty name of Jesus. I am born again. Amen. Hallelujah. Thank you. The Messiah is coming. Prepare even in this night. Prepare. Thank you.

0: mighty, very, very powerful message, precious people, that was given to the Church of Christ globally from Gaborone in Botswana, precious people. A very, very powerful message. A life-transforming message, precious people. The message that holds our destiny based on how we take it, precious people. And in this segment of this very powerful message that you have just listened to, precious people, right from the onset, the book of Revelation chapter 14, and in this segment, the two most glorified, mightiest, mightiest prophets of the Lord God have read for us the book of Revelation 14 from verse 8 about the fallen Babylon that the Lord is calling us now to separate from, precious people. And we have very clearly in this very, very powerful message, precious people, the state in which the Church of Christ is in right now, the sad state, the deplorable state in which the Church of Christ, at this very critical hour, when the Church is supposed to be prepared for the coming of the Messiah, because it can come any moment, but the Church of Christ, it is very sad that she's in this state whereby there is no difference between her and the world, precious people. Because we heard in this very, very powerful message in the scripture that the Lord is calling for a separation, for separation from the world, from every system. We heard that Babylon is every system in this world that has disobeyed Jesus, that has rejected Jesus and dishonored Jesus, precious people. Whereby today you can see many governments also have removed God from their constitution. And they're now bringing in laws that are ungodly. Laws that support abortion, homosexuality, gay marriages, and removing God from the constitution. Look at also the education system also, precious people. And every technology also. Every system that is against Jesus, against the Lord, that is represented by Babylon. And we heard very clearly in this very powerful message that here now, the second angel, he comes to warn that we have to obey the command of the first angel who is carrying the eternal gospel. And we heard, precious people, that Babylon is falling because Babylon did not think it is important to fear God. That Babylon is fallen because Babylon did not think it is important to give God glory with our lives. And Babylon is fallen because Babylon did not think that God judges sin, precious people. Very, very serious. But the most unfortunate thing now is that the church has a disturbing similarity with Babylon. Whereby today, precious people, the Christian believers today who are seated right in the church, they don't think it is important to fear God or to give Him glory with our lives, or that God judges sin, and they're living their lives anyhowly. Blessed people, we heard in this very, very powerful message, in this mighty, mighty message also, that the third angel who followed now the second angel, and there you saw right away that there is a divine sequence. The Lord designed it in that way. And you can see the Lord is in constant communication with the earth, because He does not desire to see any one of us on the earth here perish in hell. And blessed people, we heard in this very powerful message that the third angel now, he comes to warn us, to warn the earth, not to abuse the grace of God. And we heard, precious people, in this very mighty message that the grace of God, it comes to an end. It is not forever. At one time, it comes to an end. And we heard, precious people, that for them that will abuse the grace of God, whoever will become rebellious to the grace of God and reject Jesus, then they will have to drink the full wrath of the cup of God. Whereby there is no mercy, there is no forgiveness, there is no grace. The undiluted wrath of God, precious people. And I also heard in this very, very powerful message, the Lord warning on those who abuse the grace of God, where they end up in the eternal lake of fire, the lake of fire which is eternal. That when one enters the lake of fire, she or he remains there forever. There is no rest, there is no coming out. There is nothing that now it is nighttime, then the fire is quenched, and then begins again in the morning. No. The fire is on for forever and ever, day and night. There is no rest there. And also we had in this very, very powerful message, precious people, that based on how we receive the eternal gospel, based on whether you receive the eternal gospel or reject it, it is determining our destiny. And also we had in this very, very mighty message, precious people, the urgency of transmitting the eternal gospel, why we must run with urgency. And also what has come out very clearly, precious people, is also the role of the pastor. And I heard it very clearly that the pastor ought to transmit the eternal gospel with fidelity, with faithfulness. There ought not to be any corruption as the pastor is transmitting the eternal gospel. And that the pastor also must maintain doctrinal purity as he's dispensing the eternal gospel. And also we heard, precious people, in this very powerful message about the eternality of the eternal gospel. That nobody can dare change the eternal gospel, because it is based on the eternal attributes of God himself. And we heard, precious people, that the eternal gospel, this gospel has its owner. The gospel, we heard very clearly in this very powerful message, is about Jesus Christ, the Son of the living God. It is about Christ's resurrection. We heard in this very, very powerful message, precious people, that the eternal gospel began in eternity past and goes on into eternity future, and therefore nobody can attempt to change the eternal gospel. I also heard in this very, very mighty message, precious people, in this very, very powerful message, that once eternal gospel is preached, one of the components in the eternal gospel, when the eternal gospel is preached, is the fear of God. And I heard it very clearly that the fear of God is what commands obedience to God. It is the fear of God that makes us revere God and honor him. It is the fear of God that makes us to tremble and humble before him. It is the fear of God that gives us wisdom. It is the fear of God that makes us accept the rebuke of God. It is the fear of God that makes us dread to displease God. That once you have the fear of God, then you will dread, you will fear not to please him. I heard it very clearly in this very mighty message, precious people, that it is the fear of God. We must fear him, because it is him, God the Father, who holds the power to our destiny. How then can we conduct ourselves to the fear of God and expect to enter heaven? I heard in this very, very powerful message, precious people, in this mighty message, that once you have the fear of God, then you will not fear death. And that it is the fear of God that will help you overcome sin. We had the example of Joseph. who was in a foreign land, not a relative in that foreign land. But because he had the fear of God, then he chose to flee from the corruption of sin. He ran away from Potiphar's wife. And he was put in the dungeon, but God was with him there. And the Lord raised him to be the second in command. But also we have had the example of Lord, precious people, that because of the lack of the fear of God, then Lord was sucked into Sodom. And what has come out there says the power of sin, the power of sin has power to pull you, precious people, if you're not careful. And I also had the example of Lord's wife, that because she did not fear God, her heart was in Sodom and Sodom was in her heart, and that is why she looked back. I heard very clearly in this very powerful message, precious people, that once you fear God, then you'll obey. You'll obey his commands. I also heard in this very, very powerful message, precious people, when the two most glorified, mightiest prophets of the Lord God Yahweh outlined very clearly the examples of people who did not fear God in the Bible. And you can see right away from the Garden of Eden, even before then, right inside heaven, Lucifer, Satan, who was a worshiper, but because he lacked the fear of God, then he was thrown into hellfire. The example also of Adam and Eve, when they lacked the fear of God and disobeyed God's command, then death came in. We have had the example of Noah's generation, the Tower of Babel, and so on, precious people. What a very, very critical message. A message that is enough for one to listen to and execute the instruction in there and enter heaven, precious people. This message alone is enough for one to listen to. And when you obey that message, this message, the instructions in there, then you will enter heaven. A complete message, precious people. Very, very powerful message. I will open my phone and see also to give you a chance to call in and weigh in on what has challenged you and how this has impacted your life, precious people. My numbers in the studio are open: 07-7744-5850 and 07-7744-5851 are my phone lines here in the studio. Jesus is Lord. Radio, praise the Lord. Hallelujah, Bwana Yesu asifiwe.
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0: As we continue, Jesus is Lord Radio, praise the Lord. Jesus is Lord Radio, hallelujah, praise the Lord. Thank you, can try again. Jesus is Lord Radio, praise the Lord.
1: Praise the Lord, Margaret.
0: Amen, please.
1: My name is Eunice Shilajiro Lituma, and I am calling to just weigh in on the message of the Lord that we have received today, the message that was given in Botswana, the message that has been running on the radio. And Margaret, I have received a lot of information, a lot of encouragement, and a lot of instructions from the sermon of the Lord that was given in Botswana. And what I'd like to weigh in very critically is how the Lord has massively and enormously spoken about how to fear the Lord, the importance of fearing the Lord, the responsibility of a modern Christian, the responsibility of a Christian and the Church of Christ to fear the Lord, Margaret. And what I would want to talk about is how the Lord has said that the fear of the Lord causes man not to fear men, that

0: when we as the Church of Christ fear the Lord, then it allows us not to fear man, because that is the challenge that we have been suffering with as Christian Senior Margaret. And you see, the Lord gave us an example for Joseph, that in the Bible, Joseph did not fear the woman who was advancing towards him, but instead, because he did fear God, because he feared sinning against the Lord, then he was able to run away. He was able to endure the persecution of going down into the prison dungeon instead of sinning against the Lord. But you see, Margaret, yes, in this generation, we have seen so many of us, so many people giving excuses. They say, oh, I fear that my boss would fire me, that I fear that my boss was not going to promote me. I fell in sin because, you see, he is senior than me. Or I fell in sin because I did not have any other option. That is not what Joseph did. And the Lord has given us that example to encourage us and tell us, Margaret, that indeed the fear of the Lord causes us to be able not to fear man, but to be able to have strength to overcome all sin on this earth, Margaret.
1: Indeed, a very, very powerful message, and also encouraging message that has come to us, that once you fear God, then the Lord is also compelled to help you, to come through for you in your situation. Because even as what you have highlighted there, Eunice Shilajiru Litunda, is that today you can see what is most, that is what is largely lacking in the life of the Christian believer, is the lack of the fear of God. The fear of God is lacking. And the example of Joseph here is a very, very powerful encouragement to the body of Christ, that once you fear God, then the Lord's favor comes upon you. We have had the example of Joseph, and I'd like to read the scripture here in the book of Genesis chapter 39, and verse 20 says, Joseph's master took him and put him in prison, the place where the king's prisoners were confined. But while Joseph was there in the prison, the Lord was with him. He showed him kindness and granted him favor in the eyes of the prison warder. So the warder put Joseph in charge of all those held in the prison, and he was made responsible for all that was done there. And continues on and on, and the Bible says in verse 23, says the warder paid no attention to anything under Joseph's care, because the Lord was with Joseph and gave him success in whatever he did. And afterwards also you see that the Lord now raised him to be the second in command. The power of the fear of God. And you can imagine now, this is what now, if Joseph had so much favor and the Lord was with him, even in the prison there in the dungeon, because he feared God, you can imagine if he didn't, he would have lost all this. And that is what the Church of Christ, the Christian believers now have totally lost. The favor of God, because of lacking the fear of God. You find today, Eunice, many, many Christians, they fear what their colleagues are going to say when they see them dressing in an honorable way. And because of that, they compromise their dressing, they compromise even their speaking. They want to indulge in coarse jokes there in their workplaces to please their friends. They fear to be known that they are born again. They are clandestine Christians in their workplaces. They don't want it to be known that they are born again. And therefore, they are ashamed of the gospel of Christ Jesus. But what a very, very powerful message and a very serious rebuke that came about the fear of God. If we heard that it is the fear of God that commands us to obey God. It is the fear of God that will help us overcome sin. It is the fear of God that makes us be obedient to God and asking no questions. It is the fear of God that gives us wisdom. It is the fear of God that makes us dread to displease God. You can imagine. And this is what now, all these good qualities are what the Christians today now have lost because of lacking the fear of God, Eunice.
0: Very true, Margaret. Just to also touch on what you have talked about, that it is very shameful to see that today's Christians at the workplace compromising on very, very basic things, very, very basic things like dressing, But sometimes you can walk in the corporate world and you look at people and you see people, unless they tell you they are born again, unless they mention it, there is no way you are able to see any form of Christianity in them at all. In the way they carry out themselves, in the way they talk to their colleagues, in the way they dress, or even in the way they interact with their daily responsibilities at work. And you see, judging by what the Lord already has done, Senior Margaret, the earthquakes and the judgment, the tsunami, all the floods that have been happening, and all the judgments that we have seen, the judgments of the Bible now happening in this time, then we ought to understand that the Lord is a very, very terrible when it comes to judgment. And you see, the mightiest mega prophet of the Lord went ahead and told us that the church that fears the Lord accepts the Lord's rebuke. But this church right now, when we fear the Lord, then the Lord is able to help us so that we accept his instruction, we accept his guidance. So it means that the church that fears the church that has conformed towards the instruction of the Lord is at this time. And if I know very well, Margaret,
2: yes,
0: the instruction of the Lord is that the fear of the Lord also has to surface in the way you carry out yourself as a Christian, in the way you dress, in the way you speak, and in the way you interact in your daily life. That things have to be visible. Not anymore we are saying that, oh, we are Christian inside our hearts, but then outside there is nothing to show. No, not at all. But right now, the fear of the Lord should allow us to accept the Lord's rebuke and allow us to accept the Lord's instruction, knowing very well that the Lord who has commanded us to fear him, he holds the power to our destiny. And you see, the Lord, you know, when the Lord was demonstrating the strength of the footsteps of the Lord when he came to defend Israel, then you realize very well that indeed you cannot withstand the presence of the Lord at even one point if you do not have the fear of the Lord. And you see, but the Lord has encouraged us when he went to us, the book of Acts, verse 54 to 60,
2: yes,
0: talking about how Stephen did not fear men, how he was full of the Holy Spirit to be able to overcome what was before him, persecution and even the death, that he, when he was being persecuted, he was able to hold on to the Lord because, number one, he had fear of the Lord, which allowed the Holy Spirit now to be able to fully be in him. And that is why he was able to even endure up to death. And as I finish, Senior Margaret,
2: yes,
0: you see, the Lord has told us that he demands fear. He demands that the Lord is not our equal, that he is not our agent. The Lord, our God, he is God. And he demands fear from everybody, irrespective of who you are, irrespective of your seniority, irrespective of your minority, but the Lord demands that we have fear. And you see, the Lord even gave us an example in Ecclesiastes chapter 12, verse 13, that the man who had seen all, the man who had a lot of wisdom, King Solomon, when now he was old with gray hair, he came up to a conclusion that the fear of the Lord and keeping his commandments is the duty and the responsibility of every man. And you see, Senior Margaret, when you started the program, you asked us, how has this sermon, how has this message challenged us? And so for me as an individual, as Eunice,
2: yes,
0: how has this message challenged me? Number one, the Lord has given me enough examples of those people who have been judged because of lack of fear of God. The Lord has given us an example of Lot's wife. You can see how Lot's wife was so concerned about the earthly world, about losing it. And then he did not obey a simple instruction from the Lord. She did not have the fear of the Lord. And look how she ended up. We have also had an example of Uzzah, who, by doing what he thought was good, by them an easier way of serving the Lord, look at how he was struck because of his lack of fear of the Lord. And even the Lord has gone further into the New Testament and given us a very stern example about Ananias and Sapphira in the New Testament that we can really relate to and learn to. The Lord was equated as not having the fear of the Lord. And lastly, Senior Margaret, the fear of the Lord should help me as Eunice to obey the Lord. That just like Stephen, when I have the fear of God, then the Lord will send me the Holy Spirit to be able to overcome sin on a daily basis, Margaret.
1: Oh yes, very, very powerful qualities that the fear of God brings. The obedience to God, the reverence to God, It brings us wisdom, all this. And you can imagine now what the church is missing, the Christian believers are missing, because of lacking the fear of God. Even as you went down, Eunice, I don't know what you'd like to tell the ladies, because very many times you can see, even especially at this hour, you find many women today, because of lacking the fear of God, they end up compromising even their dressing at their workplaces. The person that you see on Sunday is totally different from the one you see during the weekdays going to work, because she fears what her colleagues are going to say when they see her in a long dress or in a long skirt, covering her body honorably. You find also many of them compromising also and beginning to indulge in coarse jokes, because they fear if they don't indulge in those conversations at work, then they fear how their colleagues are going to view them. What would you like to tell them?
0: Senior Margaret, indeed, I would like to tell all the ladies, especially those who are struggling every day with the basic like dressing, with the basic like jokes or interactions with their colleagues, trying to fit in into this world. And I would like to say that the Bible says that what should it gain a man? What should it benefit a man to gain the whole world and then lose his soul in hell? It cannot be equatable. So the basic things that we are fighting with are not debatable before the Lord. But we as Christians are mandated to be the ambassadors of Christ outside, to be able to reach out through our dressing, through our character, so that we may be able to attract more souls to eternity. It is a responsibility that the Lord has given us. And even those who are at workplace, Margaret, it is the first responsibility that God has given you, is through your character, through your dressing, and through how you carry out yourself, to be able to evangelize to people. Because first of all, we need to seek the kingdom of God before we look at even our work, before we look at everything else. So first of all, as a Christian, then your sole responsibility is to be able to ensure that you are reaching out through how you behave, through your character, and through everything that you do holistically. And then just to encourage the ladies as well, there is favor. The Lord has given us favor, because the Lord is the one who has instructed us how to dress. The Lord is the one who has instructed us how to behave. And as we have seen, that these things are non-negotiable before the presence of the Lord at all, because they equate to the fear of the Lord. And so I would like to request the ladies to be able to conform to the instructions of the Lord. And just as we have seen through Joseph, as we have seen through Stephen, then the Lord is able to give you the Holy Spirit to guide you, to help you, and even to be able to maneuver through. And trust me, it's not as difficult as people think. Yes. As long as you have the Lord, then the Lord does help you until it becomes part of you to be able to conform to the instructions of what the Lord says. And indeed, these things, as I repeat, they are not debatable. A dressing well and holy before the Lord, it is not debatable. We cannot put this to the test and say, oh, now we are modern, I think we need to dress like this, I think we need to do... At all, not at all. Because here is a matter of your eternity. Is it better for you to lose your eternity so that you can please your colleagues here and there? Or is it better for you to be able to save your eternity by conforming to the instructions of the Lord? That is what I would want to encourage the ladies, Bishop Margaret. And as I finish, I'd like to thank the mightiest mega prophet of the Lord. Very, very much so. As I humbly say that indeed, had the Lord not sent you the mightiest mega prophet of the Lord to come to us and give us these instructions, we will not have been having the fear of God at all. When we thought we had the fear of God, we were still in ministers. When we thought we had the fear of God, we were even more worldly than the world itself. But right now we have received the instructions thanks to the mighty prophet of the Lord accepting the call to come and to be able to shepherd us very, very, very, very step by step to be able to get this message, Margaret.
1: Thank you so much. Thank you so much, Eunice Shilajiru Litunda, for calling from our workplace there at the bank, precious people, to weigh in on this very, very powerful message. And you can hear her encouragement to the ladies, even based on this very, very powerful message that you have just listened to, that you don't have to compromise your dressing so as to fit in the systems of the world. Just dress holy and honorably, and you'll see how the Lord God Yahweh will give you favor before men and before Him, precious people. When you revere God at your workplace, when you have the fear of God, which makes us now revere God, it will help you in your workplace also. You'll have integrity, you'll have honesty, you'll be honest, even in the way you do your work. The fear of the Lord we have heard, it brings wisdom. And therefore, the fear of God also will help you make some choices, even at your workplaces. The fear of God, precious people, is undebatable. It is what the Lord is commanding us now to return to. The fear of God we have had in this very powerful message comes with so much benefit. You wonder why Christians today, we are still in compromise. Because of lacking the fear of God, precious people. And for her, as Eunice, she can testify that because of the fear of God, the Lord has seen her through even at her workplace in the bank. She chose not to compromise her dressing, to wear the long coat, even at her workplace. And indeed, precious people, the Lord surely has come through for her. The fear of God, precious people, is all we need, even to maneuver in the systems of the world, which are totally lack the fear of God, precious people. The fear of God. You can see the Lord surely trumpeted this in this very powerful message. And we have the example of Joseph, that because he chose to fear God, the Lord was with him even in the dungeon, in the prison there. And the Lord raised him to be the second in command, precious people, because of the fear of God. What a serious rebuke to this generation. Jesus is Lord Radio. Praise the Lord.
2: Praise the Lord, Jesus.
1: Hallelujah. Praise the Lord.
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1: 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Very very serious indeed, blessed people. Jesus is Lord Radio, praise the Lord. Jesus is Lord Radio, praise the Lord.
2: Praise the Lord, Margaret.
1: Amen, praise the Lord.
2: Praise the Lord, Margaret.
1: Amen, please, you're live on air, please.
2: Amen, you're speaking to Faith Omurwa. I am calling from Kisii University, and I've also followed that very, very powerful and serious word that the Spirit of the Lord delivered in the nation of Botswana, of Margaret.
1: Yes. Hallelujah.
2: Amen. Praise the Lord, Margaret.
1: Yes, please.
2: Yes, please. I have followed that very, very powerful message that you have just replayed, the very powerful message that the Spirit of the Lord delivered to the Church of Christ in the nation of Botswana globally. And Margaret, one thing that I have had the Spirit of the Lord really towering is the restoration of the original message that entails the fear of the Lord in the life of the believer. And Margaret, you see, that is now the crisis in the church today.
1: Yes.
2: Because when you look at the church today, they have removed the fear of the Lord, the manner in which the Christians and everybody at large are conducting themselves. It is very clear that there is no longer the fear of the Lord in the church, Margaret.
1: Indeed, a serious crisis right now in the church, whereby the fear of God has been totally disregarded by the priesthood, by the sheep of Christ. There is no fear of God anymore, and yet we have heard its significance. If it is the fear of God that helps us overcome sin, then how then will today's church, will today's Christian believer faith, how then will she be able to overcome sin if she lacks the fear of God? We heard that the fear of God is what draws us closer to Jesus. It is what draws mankind closer to God. So you can imagine, if the believer, the Christian believer today, lacks the fear of God, then that means he's totally far away from God. And that reminds me of the scripture in the book of James. The book of James, chapter 4, and verse 7 says, "Submit yourselves then to God, resist the devil, and he will flee from you. Come near to God, and he will come near to you. Wash your hands, you sinners, and purify your hearts, you double-minded." You can imagine, if it is the fear of God that draws us closer to God, then the opposite is true. When one lacks the fear of God, he drifts away now further from the Lord, and therefore the devil now has the opportunity now to lure you into sin and eventually into the lake of fire, faith. Very, very serious.
2: That That is right, Margaret. I also heard that very, very clearly. And when you look at the impact that the fear of the Lord brings in the life of Christians, that it is the fear of the Lord that will even teach us how to worship the Lord, that it is the fear of the Lord that will teach us to revere and to honor the Lord. And you see right now, there is no fear of the Lord, and therefore the church does not even honor the Lord. The even this generation, it is whereby even the government, they have removed the fear of the Lord from the constitution. Right now, they are legalizing abortion, and you see all that abomination before the Lord. It is a very, very clear indication that there is no fear of the Lord in the church today. And when even you look at how the women dress to the house of the Lord, you really wonder where is really the fear of the Lord in the church. Because even in the church nowadays, you see women going with mini skirt with tight trousers in the house of the Lord, and they claim to be born again, but there is no fear of the Lord. When you look at them during the weekdays, and you cannot even identify them, that they are born again, Margaret. And you see the Spirit of the Lord brought out very, very clearly that the consequences, that the end result of this lacking of the fear of the Lord in the church today,
1: yes,
2: is the lake of fire. And I had the Spirit of the Lord even giving examples of the people in the Bible that did not fear the Lord. I had the Spirit of the Lord talking about Lot's wife, that when he did not choose the fear of the Lord, the end result was the lake of fire. The same way the generation of Noah, when they failed to obey the instructions of the Lord and to fear the Lord, they ended up in the lake of fire. But on the other side, for those who chose the fear of the Lord, you saw how I had the Spirit of the Lord giving an example of Joseph, that because he had the fear of the Lord, he even chose to flee away from sin. He chose to run away because he knew that if he accepts to sleep with Potiphar's wife, that will not be right before the Lord. So he chose to flee away, Margaret.
1: What a very classic example that is. The example of Joseph to this generation that is always accepting to compromise salvation, always denying Christ so as to get favor from the world and its systems. And yet you can see for Joseph, because he feared God, then he flee. He ran away from sexual immorality. And the Bible says that the Lord was with him in that prison, and the Lord gave him favor and made him successful. You can imagine. You can imagine if he had fallen into sin with Potiphar's wife, what he would have lost. You can imagine. The devil, surely, he comes to kill, to steal, and to destroy. He has nothing good for the church. But it's so unfortunate to see today, Faith, that the Christians also are falling prey to the devil because they have not drawn closer to God, because they lack the fear of God. And they prefer now to please man. They prefer to please the worldly systems and to deny Christ. And yet we heard in this very powerful message, the book of Matthew chapter 10 verse 28, which the two most glorified make a promise of the Lord God read for us, that what will it benefit you to lose your soul, to gain the whole world and then lose your soul in hell, Faith?
2: That is right, Margaret, that it does not really benefit anything to get the approval of people. And I add very, very clearly that the moment you do not fear the Lord, you now begin to fear people. And you see now that is the problem with this generation. They mind so much about what people will say. If I dress poorly to class, what will my fellow students say? How will people view me? You see, and now they begin to fear people and to seek for now the public opinion in the expense of fearing the Lord. I have heard that message, and indeed it is very beneficial even to fear the Lord. And indeed, the Lord will always strengthen those that choose the fear of the Lord, because when Stephen chose the fear of the Lord and even refused to renounce Jesus to the point of death, it did not end up bad with him because he saved his soul. The same case with Joseph. When he chose to flee and at the end of it, he won. The Lord fought for him. And therefore, this is very beneficial. It is very beneficial to choose the side of the Lord, to choose the fear of the Lord, and to give God glory with our life in everything that we do. Even as a student, even as we walk to that lecture hall, where everybody is dressing wickedly, they are competing to be naked, and then for you, you choose the side to fear the Lord. You know, that is very, it is even one way of evangelizing Jesus Christ. And when they look at you in that dressing, they can be able to tell that this person is really born again, Marcus. And I really want to appreciate the Lord very, very much for sending the mightiest prophets of the Lord to restore the message of purity, the message of the fear of the Lord that was no longer there in the church. And now we can choose the fear of the Lord and to give God glory with our life. I want to confirm to you, Margaret, that even today we are going to have a powerful lunch hour Bible study there at the university main gate. And we are going to set the portable speaker there and tell everybody that there is need to return to the fear of the Lord, to give God glory with our life. That this kind of sin that we are enjoying in this world, the end of it, the lack of the fear of the Lord, the end of it is the lake of fire. I really want to appreciate the Lord very, very much for sending the mightiest prophets of the Lord to us with such a message of restoration, a message that we can choose to obey and enter the glorious kingdom of God. This has been Faith Omurua calling from Kisi University. Back to in the studio, Margaret.
1: Thank you so much, dear Faith Omurua from Kisi University. Very powerful, blessed people. And can hear the resolve that they have made there at Kisi University, that they are going to stand there with a portable speaker and the megaphone and announce it to the students there at Kisi University. The benefits of choosing the fear of God, that you don't have to compromise. That because all the students there, all the lady students have compromised their dressing, they are going to class in the lecture halls, then you're also compromising. No, you don't have to. The Holy Spirit is available in this hour of grace. He's available to help you. As we heard in that very powerful message, the grace of God is available to all men and teaches us and trains us to say no to all form of ungodliness. And therefore, He is available to help us to say no to sin and to stand firm. Even if you'll be the only one in that classroom, in that lecture hall, dressing holy, let it be. But the Lord's favor now will be with you, precious people. This is the hour at which now we must now draw the line and say we're going to stand firm and do away with sin completely and compromise. As we continue, Jesus is Lord Radio. Praise the Lord.
3: Hallelujah. Praise the Lord, Margaret.
1: Hallelujah. Praise the Lord.
3: My name is James Omari of the Olorongai Main Altar, Olorongai Region.
1: Yes.
3: I have also been privileged to have had the message of the Lord on the pulpit, the change of message on the pulpit, and I have also been charged so much, been compelled to come live on air also to weigh in on this very powerful message of the Lord. Margaret, very, very powerful.
1: Yes.
3: One thing that I have learned is that it is the sheep of Christ that suffers when a wrong message is preached at the pulpit, Margaret. And a preacher may deliver the message and walk away, but the consequences remain with the people who have listened to the message that has been preached at the pulpit. And as we all know, the sheep of Christ always has faith, has beliefs, and has uttermost trust in the preacher who is preaching at the message of the Lord. That's why whenever the message is being preached at the pulpit,
1: yes,
3: The sheep of Christ does what the message says, And that's why a right message is supposed to be preached at the message, at the pulpit. The right message should be preached at the pulpit. Great.
1: Oh yes, a very, very powerful and awakening and sobering message that has been. That when the pastor now attempts to change the gospel, the eternal gospel, and bring in another message that fits, that suits the flesh, that pleases the flesh, then the sheep are the ones who are suffering, because they will end up in the lake of fire. And you can see what the pastor preaches there at the pulpit, it has eternal consequences. It is not a joke. It is not a joke. When we hear the Lord God Yahweh sending his mightiest mega prophets from nation to nation to proclaim the eternal gospel, it has power to take one, to transform one and take him into the kingdom of God Almighty, because you heard based on whether you receive it or reject it, it determines your eternity. And therefore, this joke that you see right now at the pulpit where the pastors are preaching another totally different gospel, a gospel that makes the sheep feel good, feel comfortable on the earth here. There is no rebuke of sin. There is no even mention of the fear of God. There is no agenda about the coming of the Messiah. It has eternal consequences in the lake of fire. And we heard today the cruelty of the lake of fire, that that is a place where when one enters, they remain there forever. That the lake of fire we have today is a place of torment forever and ever. It's a place where there is no rest day. It continues on, and the body that you have there in the lake of fire, it is conscious of pain. What a very serious warning that has come to us in this very powerful message, James.
3: Very, very serious indeed, Margaret. A very powerful message that indeed is the sheep of Christ that suffer when the message of the Lord that is supposed to be preached right has been alterated, and a fake message that comes from the preacher himself, the fake pastor that comes from the one that he has alterated the message of the Lord, then the sheep really suffers because they end up living in ignorance on the basics of salvation. For example, you need to be holy, and it is very clear from the book of Genesis to the book of Revelation that holiness, righteousness, that's why even the book of the Bible says in the book of Hebrews chapter 10:14 that make all efforts to live in peace with everyone and ensure that you make effort to live a holy life, a righteous life, free from sin, from sexual immorality. And therefore, the sheep really suffers in immorality, in drunkenness, because of the message the shepherd or the fake pastor has brought to the message, to the pulpit, Margaret.
1: Very, very serious. Very serious. And therefore, this is great love and concern of the Lord to the church, that the Lord does not want to see anybody suffer in hell, knowing the cruelty, the deadliness of entering there, of rejecting the eternal gospel. The Lord has had mercy upon us by sending us his mightiest mega prophets to come and proclaim the eternal gospel, that we may return to preaching the eternal gospel, which has power to take one into the kingdom of God Almighty, which has power to save one from going into hellfire. And therefore, what we have had today is a very serious instruction to go back to preaching the eternal gospel, which now brings in the fear of God in the life of the Christian believer, because you've had the benefits of the fear of God in the life of the Christian believer, that it is what draws us closer to God. It is the fear of God that teaches even us how to worship God. It is the fear of God that commands us to obey God and revere him and tremble before him. All the qualities that we need for us to enter, we must have the fear of God first. What a very, very powerful message, even as we wind down, James.
3: Very serious message, that the fear of the Lord, even in the Bible, in the book of Revelation chapter 14, where the eternal gospel comes from. The eternal gospel comes from the book of Revelation chapter 14, And it says, fear God. In the order of priority, the Lord is saying, fear God. And even in the book of Ecclesiastes chapter 12, 13 and 14, the Bible says that it is the duty of man is to fear God. And when now the message

0: able to differentiate between the church and somewhere in a club who is worldly. You cannot differentiate because the right message has not been preached right, correct, according to the word of the Lord, what the Lord is saying. But I want to thank the Lord very, very much for having mercy on the church, that he has sent his mightiest, mega, mega, most dreadful prophet of the Lord, that they don't care about what people say, the public opinion.
1: Yes.
0: They only bring at the pulpit what the Lord has said. And even this message we are talking about here, it came from the Lord God himself, the Lord abolishing the fake pulpit and bringing the right message of fearing the Lord, giving the Lord honor, giving the Lord worshiping him who created the earth, the God Almighty, from eternity to eternity. It is the eternal gospel, which is all about fearing the Lord. And even as I wind down, Margaret,
1: yes,
0: I want to bring to your attention that if the right message is being preached at the pulpit, people will receive the Lord. And as at now, as we speak, any pastor, any preacher, any person who is a Christian, who is a minister of the word of the Lord, who is listening to us here, then if you really want revival, if you really want people to receive the Lord, then preach the message of fear the Lord without considering what people say, the public opinion, because that is now what compromises the message of the Lord at the pulpit, when now public opinion is being considered, Margaret. Very, very serious message of the Lord, because of mega prophets of the Lord. Very, very, very serious. Are now receiving the...
1: Yes.
0: Now, restored, Margaret.
1: Very powerful, saying many now are receiving Jesus and now coming to the house of the Lord because of this very powerful message and the anointing of the Lord God upon his mightiest mega prophets pulling them. And now they are coming and receiving Jesus and entering the house of the Lord, James.
0: Yes, yes, indeed, Margaret. Very, very powerful. The truth of the matter is that the sheep of Christ really need the message of the Lord, really need this message. This is the message that the church really needs.
1: Hallelujah.
0: See, Margaret,
1: yes,
0: this is the message that the church, the pastor should preach, because this message is the one that leads people to the Lord. And here at Orongai, we have been having many activities which involve preaching the message of the Lord right, and many people have received the Lord. And because of that, we do tell them that if you have received the Lord, then you need to fulfill all righteousness.
1: Yes.
0: That is now to get baptized in full total immersion in water.
1: Yes.
0: And therefore, this week on Friday, we are going to have a kesha whereby we are going to prepare ourselves on Saturday 12th at 7 a.m. at Kabarak Hotel, where a very, very mighty baptism service will be conducted to baptize the souls and that have received the Lord, Senior Margaret.
1: That is very, very powerful. You're saying this coming Friday, we'll be having Acacia, which will be for preparing for the powerful baptism, which will happen the following day, Saturday, 12th of September. For all who have come to receive, for all who have received Jesus, whom you have been evangelizing to with this eternal gospel, and you say now they'll have an opportunity now to fulfill all righteousness in the baptism that will take place at Kabarak Hotel this coming Saturday, the 12th of September, for the Orongai region. Yes, please.
0: Yes, yes, with that...

0: Margaret, I really want to thank my Lord and my fathers very, very much, the Lord God Almighty, for sending the two mightiest prophets of the Lord, the most dreadful, those, the ones who don't care about public opinion, preaching the message of the Lord, holiness, righteousness, prepare for the glorious coming of the Messiah. I really want to thank the Lord very much for having this mercy on the church, for having mercy on us, because many people really desired to live in this time to see he who is coming, the servant of the Lord of Malachi 4:5, to prepare the church for the glorious coming of the Messiah.
1: Thank you very much there, James Omari from Olrongai. Indeed, many generations came and went and died without hearing the announcement about the coming of the Messiah. But for us, look at how much you have been privileged to hear this announcement again and again, day in, day out, that the Messiah is coming, and therefore we must prepare for the coming of the Messiah. And as you've heard there in Olrongai, many people, upon hearing this powerful message on the eternal gospel, they have received Jesus as Lord and personal Savior. And therefore, this Friday, they'll be having a powerful kesha there at the altar in Olrongai, in preparation for the baptism, which will be taking place this coming Saturday at the Kabarak Hotel in Olrongai, and all are welcome. Thank you very much there, James Omari from Olrongai region. Jesus is Lord Radio, praise the Lord.
2: Praise the Lord, Margaret.
1: Amen, please.
2: Amen, thank you. This is Evans calling from Matatso. What a beautiful time, what a privileged moment, you know, Margaret, that the Lord has given us to us. Even what a beautiful time to hear the word of God concerning the eternal gospel, because what the Lord God has seen, Margaret, has been very powerful concerning the gospel, because it is the gospel that brings transformation and the changes in the life of the man. It is the gospel that God has privileged human beings to help it, that we prepare for the kingdom of God. And it has come out that the gospel is not a man-made. The gospel was brought to human beings to help the church, to help the people, that they may return to the Lord, that the gospel has the honor, Margaret.
1: Very, very powerful message. We heard very clearly that nobody can attempt to tamper with the eternal gospel. The eternal gospel has its owner, who is God the Father himself. And we heard that the eternal gospel existed even before creation, even before time was created, before any human being was created. Already the eternal gospel was in existence, and therefore nobody can attempt to touch it and tamper with it and change it. A very, very mighty message that we have listened to, Evans.
2: Let's say that the eternal gospel, it was from generation to generation, so it's eternal. And nobody can ever tamper with the gospel. Because it came out that the gospel is all about Jesus Christ. That the gospel is not about man, it's not about your understanding, but the gospel is about Jesus Christ, about the Son of the living God. That the gospel is about the glorious throne and the resurrection of Jesus Christ. That the gospel belongs to God. It's not about man that you try to change. Because you see, the state of the church today, when you look at the church today, you see they have tried to compromise the gospel. They have tried to modernize the gospel, that they have come across people, because you see, even the way people are living, it has come out that the gospel has its responsibility, it has some consequences. If you fail to obey it, if you change it, it come out a different thing. But you see, it says that the gospel was brought just to help the church. It was brought out to strengthen the church. It was brought out that the church may use it to prepare. But you see, when it's diluted, it become a different thing. It removes the component, it's removed the reason why the gospel was brought to Margaret. It's removed the reason why Christ died today on the cross. That because Christ came and he brought the gospel, he left the gospel, the eternal gospel of the cross. And you see that the gospel was just to help the church to enter the kingdom of God. That the gospel was eternal, it doesn't change. But you see, when you change it, it made the church to compromise. And you see, it has allowed the church now to try to accommodate people. We try to want to understand one another. And it's also to come out very clear. The is timeless. It doesn't have time. It is there forever. Meaning, you cannot say now, today, I need to use another gospel. No, it is timeless. It is everlasting. It's unchanging. That nobody can change the gospel. You cannot update it. You try to modernize it. You try to make it now to become modern. But you see, no, you cannot update it. It meaning, the gospel, it is there forever. And it's also say that through the gospel, it instills the fear of God. Through the gospel, it brought the comfort, the
0: true component. Why the gospel was brought, that the man may fear God, the man may return to the fear of God in the market. You see, the gospel has a duty to help the church. One, it is saying that the gospel wants to help the church overcome things. It has a responsibility that when it comes and enters into you and you fear God, you must overcome sin, Margaret.
1: Very, very powerful benefits of the eternal gospel. That once the eternal gospel is preached, it instills the fear of God in the life of the Christian believer. And the fear of God is what now helps the Christian believer to overcome sin. It is the fear of God that helps the Christian believer to draw closer to God. It is the fear of God that helps a Christian believer even to how to worship God, how to tremble before Him, how to honor Him, to revere Him. You can imagine the qualities that come with the fear of God, which comes from the eternal gospel. And so you can see surely the priesthood have really done a great disservice to Jesus by preaching another totally different gospel that has no this quality, that lacks these qualities. And eventually now takes the church to the lake of fire, Evans.
0: Yes, you see, when you change it, it means another thing. That's why, you see, there's no fear of God. You see how people are dressing. You see how people are walking. In the church, you see, you can see that the church has become the same as the world. When you look at the church, and you look at the world, you don't see separation. Because when you have the fear of God, it has to bring separation. It has to separate you from the worldliness. It has to separate you from sin. But when you look at people, you see, they are living like the world. You see the world inside the church. Because the component, the reason why the gospel was brought, has been removed. Because the gospel was to bring the fear. It was to bring the fear to the man, that man may fear God. But when you lack the fear of God, you see the consequence. You see that when you lack the fear of God, in the consequence of the lake of fire, that when you lack the fear of God, they are consequence. And you see, people don't fear God, they don't glorify God. They are people full of pride. And when you look around, you can see people who are in the church, but they don't glorify God in their life because they lack the fear of God. They don't think that God said the thing. This is one of the major things that has happened to the church today, that the devil has lied to the church, that God is a loving God, that God is never judging. Sin, but you see, the gospel also brings the fear of God, that man they understand that God Jehovah, the loving God, is the same God who judges sin, that nobody can fall to sin, because he said the fear of God was your helmet to overcome sin, meaning when you fail to overcome sin, then the judgment of God is there for you. When you fail to fear God, when you fail to believe, because it was to make you to believe in the coming of the Messiah, but you see people are living carelessly, you see people are living casual life smuggling, you see people are doing their own thing as if the Lord Jehovah, he doesn't judge him, but the Lord Jehovah, he's not coming. You see, people are doing their normal life, they're living normal, and everything is moving on. But he says, the gospel was here to bring the fear of God, and so here to tell man that God, this is it, that if you fail to repent, and you fail to uphold the gospel, the true gospel, you see, the true gospel, it means the grace of God. The true gospel, it means the changes in the life of the church, Margaret. The true gospel, it has to make you now to return to Jehovah in a total humility. It says that the gospel was to bring brokenness, was to make man to be humble. But you see, the proud in the man, you see the stubbornness in the man, you see the rebellion and disobedience in the man. But you see, the gospel, it calls for separation. It's called for the church to separate from sin. It's called for the church to separate from the world. It's called for the church to separate from every evil, because the gospel has been preached. The true gospel has been not the other gospel that people are preaching pocketly, that people are preaching trying to look at their watches, that people are preaching trying to look at them. No, it's in the true gospel, it was to separate the church. The true gospel, it was to help the church to fear God in all our lives, to fear God in everything he does. And you see, when you don't fear God, you see there are consequences. It will make you not to believe in the creation, but conquer the world.
1: Yes.
0: It means also that when you fail to honor, you fail to obey the gospel, he says it's a very dreadful thing.

0: It's not a lying thing. Because when you look at around, you don't go to church. But when you make proclaim you have the grace, you look at them and you wonder which kind of grace did they receive. Because the grace that comes with the eternal gospel, that grace was here to help the church, that the church may not joke with the grace, that the church may not joke with the grace and be patient. Because you see, God has been very patient with us. God has been very patient with the human being. The human being, that everybody through the gospel may enter heaven, that through the gospel, that everybody may enter the glory kingdom of God. But you see, the grace that the church has received is a different grace, because it has told them that even you can see until countless, that you can see until the earth. But he says the consequence, like he says, that every disobedience, every failure to obey the gospel, there is a lake of fire. There are people who never obey the gospel. There are people who cannot fear God in their life, in the Bible.
1: A very, very serious tragedy indeed. When the church now, the priesthood now chose to preach another totally different gospel, and then which lacks the fear of God, and now eventually now leading the sheep of Christ astray and eventually into the lake of fire. A serious tragedy, but we thank the Lord that this message has come to us before the rapture of the church happens, and therefore now we are duty bound now to go, to run with speed, with urgency, and reach out to the people and tell them about the eternal gospel and the failure, the deadliness of failing to accept it, which is in the lake of fire. Thank you so much indeed, Evans.
0: Thank you so much, Margaret. We want to appreciate God, Jehovah, the Creator, for sending us our Lord Jesus Christ. Today, when the Christ for us that He may be the eternal gospel, and even for sending the mega, mega prophets to us to come and correct us back to the true gospel, the gospel of the cross, that we also may return to the Lord, that we also may focus and prepare ourselves. That's why we are out telling people about the eternal gospel, the region of Matate. People are very out, like today in the evening, we'll have a market by the start. Let's invite people that the time we are living is very dreadful, but the hour we are in, we need to prepare, we need to come out and to prepare ourselves. That when the Messiah comes, we will also be ready. Thank you so much, Margaret. This has been Evans. I'm calling live from Matate.
1: Thank you very much, the Evans from Matate. Thank you so much indeed. Now we have to run with speed and tell the people in the marketplaces and everywhere about the need for them, the importance, the significance of them now going back to the eternal gospel, and the benefits that come with it, and the failure to accept it ends in the lake of fire. Thank you so much indeed. As we wind down, I've received a message here, Rachel from Roysambu, and I say, what a powerful message we have received from the Lord this blessed morning. I've heard that the fear of God leads us to honor God. It brings humility. It is wisdom. The book of Proverbs 1 verse 7, like the wise virgins. And without the fear of God, we cannot worship the Lord. And say, choose the fear of the Lord. And say, thank you so much, Lord Jesus, for sending the two mightiest prophets of the Lord Yahweh to us. Thank you very much, dear Rachel from Roysambu. And here also your message, Elizabeth Ongoro from Riyadh, Saudi Arabia. You say, what a very awakening message we have received from the Lord about the fear of God. And I have learned that the Lord is raising His centrality in the life of the Christian and calling the church to go back to the genuine salvation, the fear of God, and obeying the word of God and His instructions and putting His word into practice. And say indeed, as a generation, we have been loved and warned by the Lord more than any other generation. And it is a cry of my heart that the Lord may help me not to abuse such a heavenly privilege accorded to us by the Lord at this hour. And it is true that Lot's wife abused the opportunity. And I say, thank my Lord and my fathers for always and tirelessly helping us that we may not miss the kingdom of God. Thank you very much, dear Elizabeth Ongoro from Riyadh in Saudi Arabia. And here also your text message, John Andeso from Oman. You say, what a sobering message the Lord has dispensed to the Church of Christ. I heard the Spirit of the Lord saying that Jesus left one gospel, only one gospel at the pulpit, the gospel of salvation, the gospel of repentance, holiness, and the coming of the Messiah. And he said, so if we consider that what Jesus did for us, that he left his throne and glory and came on earth, on the earth, and died for us the worst death ever, then we must fear him and give him glory. And he said, in the order of priority when we preach the eternal gospel that Jesus left us, it must deliver the fear of God in us. And you see, in that now when you look at the life of the Christian believer, beginning with the pastor, you must see the fear of God. And you see, and even when you see how the youth are behaving, you'll tell that they have been taught the fear of God. And say, really thank the Lord God very much for sending us the mightiest prophets of the Lord for bringing to us such a life-changing message that inculcates the fear of God in our lives. Thank you very much, John and Esso from Oman. And here one more last message before we wind down. I've received your message here. This is from Brenda Masinde. And you say, indeed, the message we received during the second day of the conference in Gaborone, Botswana, was so impactful and awakening, with understanding that the eternal gospel is the last call for humanity to repent before the unbearable judgment of God that is coming, which we heard it will be full of wrath without mercy. And I also heard the Spirit of the Lord bring forth the importance of the true grace. The true grace was revealed with distinct hallmarks. It is transformative. It actively trains, coaches, and teaches us to identify and reject sin and wickedness and ungodliness. And it brings separation from the world. And he said this is a hallmark of true grace because it leads the church to be holy, to be self-controlled and upright, rather than conforming to the worldly desires and passions, and has its foundation in the cross of Jesus. And the true grace is tied directly to the gospel of the cross and the blood of Jesus, and the call to daily pick up one's cross to crucify the flesh. And it's in contrast, the false grace was exposed in three ways. First, as a license for sin, where one assumes that because they are born again, they no longer need to be concerned with holiness or the judgment of God. And he says second, as a lack of accountability seen in the modern prosperity gospel that avoids the uncomfortable truth of divine judgment, thereby allowing sin to exist inside the church. And third, as ignoring the fear of God, where false grace omits the pillar of the fear of God, yet holiness is inseparable from the grace of God. And you say, this is now a moment to make serious decisions that are aligned in obedience to the expectations of the eternal gospel, and to ensure that we use it to shape our lives and prepare well for the coming of the Messiah. Thank you very much, dear Brenda Masinde. Indeed, today it has been clearly outlined for us the benefits of choosing the fear of God, that once you choose the fear of God, then it comes with its own benefits. But when you reject the fear of God, then those who lack the fear of God, they ended up in the lake of fire. There is no two destinations about it, only one destination, and that is in the lake of fire. And therefore, if you are there, even as you now wind down, precious people, and having heard this very powerful and serious message, and you realize that the fear of God is totally lacking in your life, and today you want to renew your salvation and begin afresh with the Lord, then please repeat this prayer after me. Say, mighty and precious Lord Jesus, today I humble myself before you in repentance. And Lord, I acknowledge that I am a sinner and I have fallen short of your glory. I repent today of all my sins. I repent for lacking the fear of God. I repent of compromise. I repent today of all form of wickedness. Lord, please forgive me and wash me with your precious blood. Mighty Lord Jesus, please give me a new identity and fill my heart with your mighty Holy Spirit to teach me holiness and keep me focused on the eternal kingdom of God. Precious Lord Jesus, please write my name today in the Lamb's Book of Life and remember me when you come back for your holy church. Today I reject all manner of sin and I cross over from death into eternal life. Mighty Lord Jesus, today I welcome you into my heart and I receive you as my Lord and my personal Savior. In the mighty name of Jesus, I am born again today. Amen. Well, if you have said that prayer, now ensure that you are baptized by full immersion in water so as to fulfill all righteousness and now begin to lead a holy life, a life that is in the fear of God, a life that is pleasing before the Lord, precious people. And remember, the mighty Holy Spirit, who is our teacher and our counselor, is readily available to help you to choose the fear of God. Wapendwa wasikilizaji, kiwa uko hapo na ungependa kumpokea Bwana Yesu maishani mwako na kuanza upya pamoja naye, basi naomba urudie ombi hili nyuma yangu. 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Well, I see it is now 9 minutes past 12 noon. We now come to the end of the award program. It has been a humble privilege hosting you in this session. Let us always remember the fear of God, precious people, without which nobody can enter the kingdom of God Almighty. My name is Margaret. Thank you so much. And up next is your lunch hour worship.

Very well, blessed people, beloved listeners. 14 minutes now, past 12 noon, East African time. 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Blessed people, beloved listeners, welcome to your Wednesday edition of your Lunch Hour Worship here at the Jesus is Lord Radio, the program that is our premier program here, and a program that reaches out to you during the hustles and the bustles of the day to minister Jesus to you and to remind you, blessed people, that the Messiah is coming and that time is over. Because when you look at the prophets of heaven that were promised in the Bible, that they would come and prepare the way for the coming of the Messiah, beloved people, they are right now on the face of the earth. And beloved people, when you look at the visitations that have marked this hour, the dreadful visitations of the Bible, beloved listeners, where the cripples are walking, the eyes of the blind are being popped open live on beloved people, live globally. And beloved listeners, we see the Lord doing miracles of creation live globally, when the healing service is trending number one. And also, beloved people, we see the visitations of God the Father himself, heaven opened and the rain of the Holy Spirit brought down, beloved listeners, three times in a generation. And also, blessed people, we look and see, blessed listeners, the dreadful visitation of God the Father, Jehovah Yahweh, in a whirlwind over there in Botswana. Therefore, it is a very powerful time, but also a very serious time, considering that all these things are happening to show us that time is over and the Messiah is coming. Therefore, blessed people, wherever you are, I welcome you to your Lunch Hour Worship, whether you are tuned in from your hostel in that university, or maybe you're headed to the student mess after a busy morning of lectures. It could be you're getting us as you have just entered that hospital room to check your loved one that is admitted, or probably you're getting me as a pharmacist as you continue, beloved listeners, dispensing drugs to your loved ones there, to the clients and the customers. It could be you're getting us this afternoon as a salesperson in that shop, maybe you're a cashier in that supermarket, or it may be you're getting us just there at home or as a teacher in the staff room. I want to take this opportunity to welcome you very much. It is an awesome time to be a Christian, the time of hope, the time of great joy, because look, our salvation has drawn very, very near, nearer than when we first believed, beloved people. Therefore, welcome very much to your Lunch Hour Worship. I am privileged to be your host. My name is Elizabeth.

Humble yourself before your Lord and King. Indeed, beloved people, this is the hour and this is the moment to humble ourselves before the Lord, as we have heard in that very powerful message, that it is our duty to fear the Lord and to humble ourselves before Him, beloved people, to give Him glory with our lives, because He is our King, beloved listeners. Therefore, wherever you may be tuned in from, maybe in your office, probably, beloved people, at home, or maybe at that public park where probably you carried lunch and you've gone there to partake of your lunch as you relax after a busy morning in the office, or whether you're tuned in from the staff room as a teacher, this is indeed the time to fear God and to honor the Lord and to humble ourselves before the mighty presence of the Lord, beloved people. But what a very, very serious time and a very beautiful hour in the life of the church, the hour when, beloved people, the visitations of God the Father, Jehovah Yahweh, they are finally in the house. When you remember, beloved listeners, where we were as the church before the Lord sent His most dreadful prophets of heaven to us, there was nothing to write home about. If the Lord had not sent His servants, we would not be here celebrating the goodness of the Lord, celebrating the word, the pure word that takes people to the kingdom of God. We will not be talking about HIV and AIDS deleted, or the miracles of creation live on camera, beloved people. We would be a generation doomed into the lake of fire. But the Lord has indeed loved us and cared for us, beloved people, and He has given us a reason to celebrate. If I may just take you back, beloved people, to how it was this past Friday at the ministry headquarters, beloved people, when we congregated together to receive back the two most dreadful prophets of heaven after the glorious mission of the Lord in the nation of Botswana. And therein, beloved people, we saw the totally crippled cripples who are walking at just one decree of the eternal wonder-working blood of Jesus from the two most dreadful prophets of heaven. And therein, beloved people, we saw Faith Nambale that was totally crippled. We saw, beloved listeners, Ngatia from Juja, a totally crippled cripple. We saw also, beloved listeners, we saw Abigail from Nakuru that was a totally crippled cripple, together with Lempiris from Samburu. But when the two most dreadful prophets of heaven came to greet the church and greeted the church of Christ, I greet you, church of Christ, from that decree, beloved people, they got up and walked away, and they're still walking away till today. What a massive, massive and beautiful testimony of Jesus in a generation, beloved people, where people, even in the church, conduct themselves as though they have arrived. But you can see the Lord is still fighting for our hearts, beloved listeners, showing us that He is still the King, and that this world is not our home. The kingdom of heaven is coming, and we ought to focus and prepare for that kingdom. Beloved people, I welcome you again wherever you're tuned in from. This is your Wednesday edition of the Lunch Hour Worship, right here at the Jesus is Lord Radio. And remember, in this program, we endeavor to remind you that the Messiah is coming and that you have a duty to be ready all the time, beloved people. Therefore, wherever you are, whether in the marketplace, in the public space, in the office, ensure that you keep your garment clean, you keep your garment white, because this could be the day when the King comes in His glory, when the King comes to take His holy bride home. I would like you to write to me, beloved people, in this most awesome time of joy and celebration, when the Lord has fulfilled His promise in the Bible to bring the latter rain in our days, and it is raining massively. Look at the massive healing service in Botswana. Look at the visitation of God. Look at the cripples walking that came to receive the two most dreadful prophets of heaven at the reception in the ministry headquarters. I would like you to write to me, beloved people, as we worship the Lord, and tell me how these visitations, the miracles, the wonders have transformed your life. What have you resolved as a Christian, as a born-again Christian in this modern world, beloved people, to walk your Christian walk after seeing the mighty miracles and the visitations of God? And beloved people, how have you been transformed as an individual person by these visitations? You can write to me on 0727-503030, and also you can email me on jesusislord.fmradio@gmail.com, and I will be sampling your text messages even as we continue to worship the Lord, beloved people.

Great is the Lord, his mercies endure forever and ever. And indeed, beloved people, we have seen his mercy, we have seen his compassion and his love as a generation. Beloved people, when you look at Abigail, totally crippled on the dust, you see the Getuanthe, how she's struggling, beloved people, to pull herself on the ground, beloved listeners, totally crippled on the dust of the earth, beloved people. And then, against all the reports of the doctors, against all, beloved people, odds that the doctors had said she would never be able to walk, beloved listeners, we see just one Sunday on the road to the mission of the Lord, beloved people, in Colombia, the two most dreadful prophets of heaven come live on air and greet the Church of Christ. From that greeting, I greet you, Church of Christ, Abigail gets up and is walking until today. How beautiful it is to see a biblical cripple, beloved people, finally walking and walking, when the doctors have said that there is no injection that you can give to a totally crippled cripple to make them walk, beloved listeners. But we see that our Lord Jesus Christ is not limited by the reports of mankind, that he is above it all, beloved people. But then we remember that all these miracles and wonders, they are not happening in our midst just to entertain us. They are not for us to just sing and dance and celebrate a cripple has walked and then go back to life as usual. Not at all. They must have gravity in our lives that we prepare well for the coming of the Messiah, beloved people. To your messages, I am reading here your text. This is Enoch Gabriel from the Nakuru main altar, and you say that you're tuned in and following the powerful lunch hour worship at your place of work. You say that you are meditating on the mighty visitation of God the Father in the form of a whirlwind that took place in the nation of Botswana. You say it is a wonder to hear the two most dreadful prophets of heaven come live on air and speak about the visitation of God the Father himself, and then 5 hours later to see it happening and fulfilled. You say also, looking at the tremendous healing service that took place, to see God the Father, Jehovah Yahweh, doing a miracle of creation live on global cameras, with a healing service trending number one globally. And you say to see the blind woman crying there, weeping with a lot of pain, as the Lord was pulling the nerves and positioning them, and her totally blind eyes opened very well and she was able to see clearly. You say it is a wonder. You say the eternal blood of Jesus has really done wonders, and you say this has really shocked you and shaken you awake to prepare in fear and trembling as we prepare for the glorious coming of the Messiah. You say, may the Lord help you, that after seeing all these things, your heart may not be hardened to go back to the world, but that your heart may be softened towards the Lord, to hearken to every instruction that we receive from the two most dreadful prophets of heaven, and prepare the way for the coming of the Messiah. Thank you very much indeed there, Enoch Gabriel, writing from your place of work, also from the Nakuru main altar. Thank you very much indeed. Indeed, beloved people, when we search the Bible, we see the Lord coming in a whirlwind. But also, beloved listeners, in our days, the Lord has brought back again the visitations of the Bible, the visitation of God himself, to awake us, beloved listeners. You can see that this generation had literally turned their backs on the Lord, but the Lord has come, beloved people, to show us the God that we must worship, blessed people. What a very pivotal time in the life of the church, that even as you continue with your business there at your place of work, maybe at home as a student, wherever you may be, your heart may return to Jesus, and that you may worship the true God and prepare for the coming of the Messiah. Thank you again there, Enoch Gabriel, from the Nakuru main altar.

geared towards us preparing for the glorious kingdom of heaven, the kingdom of Yahweh. You say you're forever grateful to the Lord for sending us the mightiest prophets of heaven that have come to restore the church and to help us prepare for eternity with God in heaven. Thank you very much indeed there. Faith Mutai tuned in from Hargeisa in Somaliland. Indeed, the Lord has brought the wonders of the Bible. When beloved people, the Lord Jesus Christ came and was ministering beloved listeners on the earth, blessed people, the Lord Jesus Christ opened the eyes of the blind, raised the cripples from the dust, then they walked away. And beloved people, the miracles testified about his identity. And in these last days, the Lord has brought back the miracles of the Bible to show us also that he is still the King, and he is the King that is coming. Beloved listeners, what a time to believe in Jesus. What a time to worship the King in the beauty of his presence, in the beauty and surrounded by his wonders, in the miracles of the blood of Jesus, beloved people. But also, what a very serious moment, because also these wonders, visitations and miracles, they testify about time, that time is over and the King, he is coming. As we get back to the worship, blessed people, on your Wednesday edition of the Lunch Hour Worship here at the Jesus is Lord Radio, my name is Elizabeth.

Here we are, gathered together as a family to sing praises to the King of Kings. And beloved people, I know we all remember that moment when we gathered together and came together with one voice as a family, led by the super glorious prophets of heaven to worship the Lord, beloved people, with the cripples walking right there, beloved people, with the totally crippled walking, beloved listeners, and the tremendous miracles of Jesus put on display with the visitation of God in our minds, beloved people, that just happened in Botswana. What a very, very serious time this is in the life of the church, beloved people. These are the days to prepare for the coming of the Messiah, because, beloved people, look at the signs, look at the cripples that are walking, look at the visitations of God the Father, Jehovah Yahweh. Look at the war in Israel. Look at how the two dreadful prophets of heaven have ministered with earthquakes, with open heaven, with rain, with God the Father himself. Surely these are the days to prepare the way in our lives, in our hearts, beloved people. And therefore, wherever you are at your place of work, I just want to remind you, beloved listeners, that this is the most beautiful time that no other generation has ever been given on the face of the earth to prepare for the coming of the Messiah, beloved listeners. I'm reading here your text. This is Professor Mbula. You say that you're tuned in to the Lunch Hour Worship from the Lunch Hour Fellowship at the Gilgil Main Altar, and you say it is still fresh in your mind how it was at the ministry headquarters this past Friday when we saw the totally crippled cripples that were pulling themselves on the dust of the earth, walking in a joyful procession together with the two mega prophets of heaven at the ministry headquarters. You say that we saw Simon James from Gilgil, a totally crippled cripple that was raised from the dust by the greetings of the two most dreadful prophets of heaven to the Church of Christ on the 24th of April, the year 2022, during a Sunday service. You say 4.5 years down the line, Simon James is still walking and running. He is active and now in school, grade 1. You say that you marvel at the wonder-working power of the blood of Jesus, and you choose daily to honor the Lord and his end-time messengers, the preparers of the way for the glorious coming of the Messiah. Thank you very much indeed there, Professor Mbula, tuned in from the Lunch Hour Fellowship at the Gilgil Main Altar. Indeed, what a wonder to have even one of you there in Gilgil raised from the dust, a totally crippled cripple, an African cripple that was pulling himself on the dust of the earth, raised are just the greetings of the two mega prophets of heaven to the Church of Christ. And 4.5 years down the line, he's walking, his life has been restored, he's going to school and very active. You can imagine, beloved people, the power of Jesus that he has sent at this hour to help us, beloved listeners. You can write to me, what did you see? Which miracle, beloved people, struck your heart at the reception service at the ministry headquarters? Because, beloved people, you can bear me witness that this is not happening anywhere else, beloved listeners. I've also received your message here. This is Sharon Kennedy. You're writing to us from Olrongai region. And you say you're following the Lunch Hour Worship as you reflect on the mighty visitation which took place in Botswana. You say that it was a shock to see God the Father visit in a whirlwind in this 21st century. You say we therefore cannot continue in ignorance. This is the time to prepare and prepare well for the coming of the Messiah. You say as Olrongai region, you are also preparing for a regional water baptism this coming Saturday, the 12th of September, at Kabarak Hotel. Thank you very much indeed there, Sharon Kennedy, writing to us from Olrongai. What a very dreadful time indeed, beloved people, to see the Lord coming in the 21st century, a postmodern generation, but the Lord confirming to us that he is still the ancient God of Israel, the Ancient of Days, and that he came in the biblical form, beloved people, in the most dreadful manner ever. And when we consider that the prophecy had been given 10 days earlier, and then 5 hours before, beloved people, it is indeed a wonder indeed. And you say over there in Olrongai, you're not sitting down, you're reaching out to all people, giving them a chance also to see these wonders and prepare for the coming of the Messiah. And that also this Saturday, the 12th of September, you are having a regional water baptism at Kabarak Hotel. Very powerful indeed. Beloved people, these visitations
they must turn around our lives, beloved people, that we are no longer the same people we were before the visitation, because how will the world know that we have been visited if we remain the same at your place of work, maybe as a woman selling mandazi, selling githeri there in the marketplace, maybe as a mechanic or an Uber driver? Something must change because we have been visited, beloved people. And as always, we continue to remind you that all this is about the glorious coming of the Messiah. Therefore, let us prepare, let us focus on the kingdom of heaven, beloved people. On your Wednesday edition of your Lunch Hour Worship, I see that it is exactly 1 p.m. East African time. My name is Elizabeth.

Lord, you are so precious to me. Indeed, beloved people, the Bible says that he loved us before we even knew him, and he gave his life for us. The Bible asks, what manner of love, beloved people, that one would give up his life for his friends? And beloved listeners, indeed, we are those that the Lord Jesus Christ gave his life for us. And look at the fruits of him dying on the cross for us, beloved people. Look at our cripples that are walking, hope restored to the hopeless. Look at the revival of Jesus, beloved people, reaching into the deepest parts of Kenya, the most remote, where nobody would ever dare venture, beloved listeners. You look at the war-torn areas of Baragoi in Samburu there, and you see that the words of the two most dreadful prophets of heaven, they have no special limitation, because they enter deep, deep, beloved listeners, into Baragoi there in Samburu and raised Lempiris, who was a total cripple, and now he is walking, beloved people. What manner of love, what manner of grace, beloved listeners, and we must use it now to enter the glorious kingdom of heaven, beloved people. I'm reading here your text. This is Anne Nyambura. You've written to us from the Nairobi main altar, and you say you're tuned in to the lunch hour worship at your workplace as you reflect on the critical hour that we are living in to see the wonders that the Lord is doing to prepare us for the coming of the Messiah. You say that the Lord has really helped us by sending the two most dreadful prophets of heaven, who have restored hope in a generation that was heading to the lake of fire, a generation that was dying with their conditions, a generation that was hopeless and desperate with nowhere to run to. You say, but right now we can see the clear manifestation of the power and the authority of the blood of Jesus inside the church, because our cripples are walking, the blind can see, the mute can speak, and the deaf ears of the deaf, they have been popped open. You say HIV positive is now HIV negative, and you say these visitations must change our walk of salvation completely and draw us to holiness and righteousness. You say for you, after witnessing these mighty miracles and wonders, you choose to repent so much, to fear the Lord, and to use this opportunity to reach out and evangelize Christ Jesus to the lost world. You say today you had a powerful early bird evangelism, early in the morning at the city stadium bus stop, reaching out to the lost souls with a message of the coming of the Messiah. Thank you very much indeed there, Anne Nyambura from the Nairobi main altar. Indeed, what an opportunity that the Lord has armed us, beloved people, with the tremendous miracles and wonders, the biblical wonders and miracles, beloved listeners, that we can use them to reach out to the lost souls. And remember, many times the two most dreadful prophets of heaven, they have told us that the Lord knows what to show a heart to make it return to him, beloved people, to remind the heart of home, to remind the heart of its God, beloved listeners. And when you look at all that the Lord has shown us, indeed, beloved people, we have all the reasons to return to the Lord, our Maker, our Savior, and to prepare the way, because time is over and the Messiah is coming. I have also received your message. This is Elizabeth writing to us from Ebenezer Altar in Kikuyu Muguga Complex, and you say you're following the lunch hour worship as you meditate on the doings of the Lord. You say the manner in which the Lord revealed himself in a whirlwind, you say we can't really ignore that kind of visitation. You say we have the true servants of the Lord in our midst, whom the Lord is using in a very dreadful and fearful way. You say because you have never heard of anyone saying something and in 5 hours it gets to be fulfilled. You say they are indeed God sent and we have to obey them. I agree with you, because you know that if it is not anything else that the two most dreadful prophets of heaven spoke about, it was the visitation of God the Father himself. Who really can command the Lord and instruct the Lord where to visit and in what manner to visit, beloved people? This is still a shocking, shocking wonder. I do not know whether it has shocked you or shaken you, beloved people, the way it has shaken me, that one is walking on the earth here with us, beloved people, but he speaks to God the Father, Jehovah Yahweh, and asks him to visit, and even tells him the manner in which to manifest in a whirlwind. And to the shock of all, beloved people, it is fulfilled 5 hours later, barely 5 hours later, in the most dreadful manner ever, beloved people, when we hear of the first-hand eyewitness accounts, beloved people, you really fear the Lord, beloved people. You continue to say,
that you bless the Lord so much for allowing you to see this kind of biblical miracles and visitations. You said that you can never take it for granted at all, and you say you take this as a clarion call for you to work out your salvation in a more serious way and to follow the footsteps of Jesus Christ, who came and died for us, that we may be redeemed from the evil ways of this wicked world. You say, may the Lord help you to prepare right, that you may get to enter the kingdom of God. Thank you very much indeed there, Elizabeth, writing to us from Ebenezer Altar in Kikuyu Muguga Complex. Thank you very much indeed. This is the hour to use these visitations to prepare ourselves, beloved people, and also prepare our loved ones, ensure that we are doing the Great Commission. Because remember, in the announcement of the glorious coming of the Messiah, there is one part that involves you and I, beloved people, that one day we will appear before the Lord Jesus Christ. And I want to pose this question that the two most dreadful prophets of heaven have always posed to us. As you are there, beloved people, in the hustles and the bustles of the day, as you are fending for yourself, fending for your family, as you're probably just at home, beloved people, resting, what kind of report will you give the Lord when he finally appears, when we meet him in the sky, beloved people? What will be in your report? It is something to ponder on, but it is also something to work on, beloved people, because the Lord has let us know this ahead of time. Even as you get back to the worship, my name is Elizabeth.

Day after day, I will praise your name. Indeed, what a time to praise the mighty name of Jesus and to glorify his holy name, blessed people. He has indeed loved this generation in the most tremendous and historic way ever. Because, beloved people, you can read the Bible, you can read the history books, but I can bet you, beloved listeners, that you will never find a generation that has been as beloved as we have been. But let us remember also that there is responsibility, because the word of the Lord in the book of Hebrews 6, verse 7 and 8 says that the land that always receives rain falling upon it, it is expected to produce a crop that is good, beneficial to the farmer, beloved people. But the land that produces thorns and thistles, it will be burnt up, beloved listeners. And therefore I ask you, as you are there during this lunch hour, beloved people, what kind of crop have you produced after being so beloved, after the latter rain that comes to mature the Church of Christ has so beautifully and exponentially fallen on us, beloved people? This is a question you can use to evaluate your own life, beloved listeners, because time is really out. We need to be ready, because the Messiah, he is coming. I've received your message. This is Caroline Amugune. You're writing from Gambogi Main Altar in Hamisi Region. And you say it is a beautiful lunch hour worship, and you're being blessed as you think over this dispensation that we are in as a people, and more so as the Church of Christ. You say, with all these great and most fearful and dreadful visitations that we are experiencing, our hearts should be compelled to willingly and fully fear God and obey him totally and honor his most holy prophets. You say, who are these that minister with a whirlwind and walk very closely with Jehovah like this? You say you heard the deep explanation, especially from the two most dreadful prophets of heaven on Friday, and your heart was struck a lot, and you say you repent so much that all this long we have never known who these are, and Jehovah is revealing them bit by bit to us. You say, with great wonders and miracles of the blood of Jesus, and you say it is such a glorious time indeed. You say, may your wisdom never fail you, lest we make an eternal error. You say God is dreadful and he loves us so much that he does not want to hurt us, but he desires that we enter his glorious kingdom. You say, may the Lord help you to reach out even as you prepare for the evening Majirani revival in the village of Masana to take the good news of the coming of the Messiah to them. You say, indeed, Jesus is coming soon. Thank you very much indeed there, Caroline Amugune of Gambogi Main Altar from Hamisi Region. Indeed, what a love from God the Father. When you look at other nations, you look at how even just this year alone, the two most dreadful prophets of heaven, they have ministered with earthquakes, striking Venezuela, striking Colombia and Japan with dreadful earthquakes. They buried their people. But to us, they come to us and just greet the Church of Christ, that I greet you, Church of Christ. And from that greeting, beloved people, totally crippled cripples, three of them. We saw Lempiris, the condition before, how heartbreaking. But beloved people, from those greetings, the three totally crippled cripples get up and walk away, and they're still walking to today, beloved people. Hope restored, life restored, beloved listeners. Indeed, may the Lord help us that we may not make an eternal error and end up in the lake of fire, beloved people, after being so beloved, to be prepared in the most glorious manner ever, beloved people, for eternity with God in heaven. I have also received your message. This is Maina Irungu. You're writing to us from Molo Main Altar. You said that you're tuned in to the Lunch Hour program and it is ministering to your heart at your workplace as you're marking the students' papers. You say, what manner of days are these that we are living in as the Church of Christ, when the Lord God Almighty himself has loved this generation by preparing her with the eternal gospel, which is being accompanied by medically verifiable miracles. You say, we only read how Christ Jesus, our Lord and blessed Savior, did wonders, but now we are seeing them being repeated in our days, and you say this speaks volumes. You say, as a person, you want to appreciate the Lord Jesus for accepting to carry our shame at the Calvary cross. You say, you were the one to die and suffer, but he chose to carry your shame. You say, from the bottom of your heart, you truly appreciate Jesus very much. Thank you very much indeed there. That is Maina Irungu from Molo Main Altar, writing to us from your place of work. Indeed, what a love from God the Father, that he gave the darling of heaven to come and die for us, beloved people,
to carry our shame, to become sin. He who knew no sin, beloved people, became sin for us. That love, it ought to shake us to prepare for the coming of the Messiah. Because I heard, beloved people, that the Lord, He judges sin, and He will judge even according to the amount of grace that we have been privileged to see, beloved listeners. Therefore, this is the moment to wake up, the moment to work out our salvation in fear and trembling, the moment to honor Jesus, and the moment to center the coming of the Messiah in our hearts, in our lives, and to prepare, beloved people. One more message before we get back to the worship. I have received your message. This is Joy. You're writing to us from Githurai 45 Main Altar, and you say you're tuned in to the ongoing Lunch Hour program as you thank the Lord for sending us His mightiest prophets who are walking in our midst, preparing the bride of Christ for the coming kingdom of God. You say, as the present day church, we are so privileged to witness the goodness of God Jehovah. You say our cripples are walking, the blind eyes have been popped open, the mute can now speak, HIV, AIDS virus has been deleted from the blood, and you say we have seen the signs and wonders in the sky, the open heaven, the sun clapping, and the terrible, shocking visitation of God the Father coming down in a whirlwind. And you say also, not forgetting the eternal gospel of the blood that is being trumpeted globally, restoring the lost souls to Christ. And you say many, many miracles we have witnessed through the ministration of the two most dreadful prophets of heaven. And you say that is why we cannot continue living ordinary lives. You say it is now time to separate from sin, receive Jesus, and prepare in righteousness that we may enter the kingdom of God. I agree with you right there, Joy, from Githurai 45, that we cannot be visited and then continue living as usual. And I also remember the two most dreadful prophets of heaven making it clear to us that we cannot live as atheists, we cannot live as people who don't know Christ, we cannot live as enemies of Jesus and then expect to enter the kingdom of heaven. We must be changed and transformed by these mighty, tremendous visitations of God, beloved people. But what a very, very beautiful time in the life of the church. Who would have ever thought that we would get here, beloved people, where the blood of Jesus is reigning supreme in the life of the church, when, beloved people, precious listeners, we are celebrating even in our hearts, when God the Father Himself has come down in the most dreadful and glorious manner of His visitation and of His manifestation. Beloved people, what a time to be born again. What a time to be a Christian. What a time to worship Jesus Christ, our Lord and blessed Savior.

My lips shall praise thee, indeed, blessed people. When we consider and when we look at all that he has done for us and in our midst, we must praise his holy name, beloved people. It is 26 minutes to the top of the hour, 2 p.m. East African time. You are tuned in to Jesus is Lord Radio, broadcasting live from Nakuru, Kenya on 105.3, 105.9 FM. And you're also getting us globally on jesusislordradio.info. My name is Elizabeth. This is your Lunch Hour Worship Wednesday edition. And beloved people, I welcome you again wherever you're tuned in from. Maybe in that supermarket, maybe you're a lorry driver and you're making your way from the warehouse, going to supply that client. Maybe you're getting us, beloved people, this afternoon in your shop there. Or probably you're a tailor working from home. Maybe you're getting us as an ECDE teacher, as you're just probably preparing to leave for home at 3 p.m. Or it could be you're getting us this afternoon as a chef in that hotel, as we're just busy, or probably the work has already begun to slow down as the lunch hour slowly comes to a close. Probably you're tuned in as a police officer in the police station, or maybe at that patrol where you're taking today, wherever you may be, maybe as a lawyer in your office working on that case. Or probably, beloved people, you've just come from the courtroom and you're just relaxing there, taking your lunch as you prepare for the afternoon clients that you will be meeting. Wherever you are, beloved people, this is the time to prepare for the coming of the Messiah. What a beautiful Savior. He has loved us. He has sent us help, beloved people, that we may not enter the lake of fire, but that each and every one of us may have the opportunity to prepare well for eternity with God in heaven. What an invitation. You can imagine to meet our God face to face, beloved people. This one, we cannot waste it. We must use it well, blessed listeners. Reading here your text, this is Florian Karemi from Mitungu Altar. You say that you're tuned in for the lunch hour worship as you await to head out to the lunch hour evangelism at Mitungu Market. You say that you are shocked very, very much to see the mighty wonders at the ministry headquarters, as the two most glorious prophets of the Lord walked with the healed of the Lord. You say that were totally crippled cripples on the dust. You say owing to that you repent very, very much, and you plead with the Lord to help you to walk in total obedience. Thank you very much indeed there, Florian Karemi from Mitungu Altar. Even as you head out for the lunch hour evangelism at Mitungu Market, indeed, beloved people, where else have you seen one walking with totally crippled cripples that he has raised from the dust of the earth at just one command and one decree of the eternal wonder working blood of Jesus, and walking with them, and they're walking very well, very stable, with a lot of joy, beloved listeners. Surely this must be the hour when the coming of the Messiah has really drawn very, very nigh, beloved people. And when we see these wonders, indeed, I agree with Florian, it is the time to go back to repentance, to go back to obedience, to go back to the true salvation that prepares for eternity, blessed people. Reading here your text, this is Lorian Odhiambo. You're writing from the Kisumu City Church. And you said this afternoon, the lunch hour worship is blessing your heart as you meditate on the message of the Lord that we have heard today that was delivered in Gaborone in the nation of Botswana. You said the Lord also used tremendous visitations and miracles in these days to announce to us that we are living in the prophetic days. And you say the Lord has sent his glorious envoys that bring the Messiah. You say for this reason, you choose to fear Jehovah Yahweh so much and to repent in Christ Jesus our Lord and prepare in repentance for the glorious coming of the Messiah. You say this weekend as the Kisumu City Church, you shall have powerful revival programs where you will have evangelisms including door-to-door, powerful crusades reaching out to many souls in the city of Kisumu. And you say also to mobilize the people of Kisumu for the powerful joint service at the Kisumu City Church at the Jomo Kenyatta Sports Ground. You say the same spot where the Lord God Almighty visited in his thick dark cloud. You say the service will be featuring the official launch of the Kisumu City Church. You say because you still remember how God visited the nation and visited his most dreadful prophets in a big way in Kisumu City, and therefore you must harvest the city for the Lord. That is true indeed. These visitations, beloved people, they're not just for us talking about them and mentioning them and moving on. No, they must affect every area and every quarter of our lives, beloved people. Your message also here as we get back to the worship.
This is Joyce Achando, your rating from Molo Main Altar, and you say you're tuned in to the Lunch Hour Worship from home, as you appreciate the Lord for allowing you to live to see the ministration of His holy prophets in this generation. You say the visitations of the Lord in Botswana are still fresh in your mind, and you say that you saw how the Lord popped open the blind eyes and the deaf ears live on global cameras, and the violent lunatics were restored and they became calm. You say the Lord is directing this generation to run to His mega prophets because they have the instructions of the Lord regarding the coming of the Messiah. You say, may the Lord help you to be watchful at this critical hour when the rapture of the church is just about to take place. Thank you very much indeed there, Joyce Achando from Molo Main Altar. As we get back to the worship, beloved people, indeed, this is the time to look up because the Messiah, He is coming. Our Lord, He is coming. My name is Elizabeth.

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1: 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Asante.

What a very blessed moment, beloved people. Just 26 minutes now after 2 p.m. East African time. And this is Jesus is Lord Radio. We are broadcasting live from Nakuru here in Kenya on 105.3 and 105.9 FM. My name is Renson. I want to welcome you very much wherever you are. I see many of you have joined us all across the nations. I do want to welcome you very much right here on Jesus is Lord Radio to this wonderful revival program, beloved people. It's such a very blessed afternoon on this side here when we are still celebrating the most awesome and most powerful wonders of the eternal blood of Jesus, that the two mightiest and most glorious prophets of God the Father have brought to this generation. I just want to begin this wonderful program, beloved people, by letting you know that all of you, as you have joined us across the nations, you need to always remember that the Messiah is coming, and we need to prepare for the glorious coming of the Messiah. And I need to remind you again and again that the preparers of the way for the glorious coming of the Messiah are walking on the earth. And what they have done on this on this planet Earth is unbelievable. The tremendous wonders they have brought to us here to awaken this generation and prepare us for the glorious coming of the Messiah. What they have brought to us is indescribable. The tremendous wonders and very shocking, monumental visitations of God, the way that they have allowed our eyes to see, they have revealed to us, including just the other day revealing such a very shocking visitation. Blessed people stepping forward and calling God to come, and God coming, the visitation of God happening in a whirlwind. Amazing and very, very shocking, blessed people, that we have lived to see such amazing times. I want to welcome you very much all across the cities of the world. A blessed morning to you on the western part of the world. On this side is such a very wonderful afternoon, and we are really celebrating the biggest visitation of God Yahweh, and is preparing the church for the glorious coming of the Messiah. Elijah, the terrible prophet of God, has arrived on the earth, and he has arrived with amazing power, shocking anointing, and has really shaken the earth and preparing this generation now. He's announcing the glorious coming of the Messiah, be it in the night, be it during the day, be it in the morning. You always hear him announcing that the King is coming, and that this generation really needs to prepare for the glorious coming of the Messiah. In this wonderful revival program, we always focus on the amazing wonders, the powerful and mighty visitations of God Yahweh, that the glorious prophet of God Yahweh has brought to this generation, including the shocking wonders of someone stepping forward, the terrible prophet of God Yahweh on the earth here, stepping forward and calling God to come down, and God responding. At another moment, you see him speak to heaven, speak to God up there in heaven, and ask him to open heaven and bring down rain, and God obeys and brings down the rain of the Holy Spirit. All that we have seen him do that up to 32 times, blessed people, openly and publicly before the eyes of this generation. And we've also witnessed very, very historic healings, stepping forward, ministering with the shadow of Yahweh, and just passing by the blind people, and you see him opening the deaf ears, the blind eyes, and God physically arriving in that meeting and touching people physically, like what we saw recently in Botswana. And I invite you to visit our YouTube channel on Repent and Prepare the Way, and you'll see that amazing moment. The terrible prophet of God Yahweh ministering with the shadow of God Yahweh himself, and just passing by the blind people, and God touching people's eyes and opening them live. And you see this woman crying and saying she's in pain, blessed people, because she feels, you know, she feels the Lord stretching, literally stretching and pulling the nerves, blessed people, and fully restored her in a very, very powerful way. And you need always to remember that all these tremendous wonders are preparing this generation for the glorious return of the Messiah, for the glorious coming of the Messiah. So this is what we focus on in this very wonderful program, blessed people, and that is what we are going to look at. And it's always important as you listen, maybe from your office, perhaps you're traveling, or wherever you may be, beloved people, we need to always ask ourselves one important question as we listen to these beautiful wonders of God Yahweh himself.
that are exceptional and extraordinary. We need to know always that God Yahweh doesn't do such historic wonders, blessed people, to entertain a generation, but rather he has a very, very critical and important message that he really wants this generation to understand. And most importantly, to know that the prophets of God Yahweh are here, and that this generation needs to prepare the way for the glorious coming of the Messiah. And so I welcome you very much. I've lined up for you quite a lot this wonderful afternoon, all the way into the early evening hours, blessed listeners, as we look at these glorious and awesome visitations of God Yahweh that the mega prophets of God Yahweh have brought to us as a generation. My name is Renson. I welcome you, blessed people, that you may be part of this very wonderful program this afternoon. What a time! And you know, sometimes looking at the Bible and you look at how the prophets of old really long to live and see such amazing times and very, very powerful times that we are in, blessed listeners, you can count yourself. We can really count ourselves to be a very blessed generation that has really lived to see the most powerful time ever, when the power of God is manifest on the earth and you see the presence of God is real in the house of the Lord God Yahweh. Thanks be to the Lord, because these tremendous visitations of God Yahweh that we celebrate and focus on this afternoon, and as you may have been following our program here on radio in this wonderful revival program, you might have taken note that God has remembered the nations, visited the nations, brought down the visitations of God Yahweh across the nations, and given an opportunity to the nations to also see the latter revival that prepares the way for the glorious coming of the Messiah. And you can only appreciate this, beloved people, when you look at the church out there and get to see how the enemy walked in. The enemy walked in, blessed listeners, in the form of human beings, in the form of pastors and so-called pastors and ministers of the gospel. And you see how he totally destroyed the church completely by introducing some other gospel that is focusing people on the life of here and now. And blessed people, it's so shocking, the unbelievable apostasy and fall that then made its way into the house of God. But as we thank God, because when he saw all this and he really saw that we really needed this moment God's visitation, and that we needed, blessed people, we needed God Yahweh to remember us, and he sent his most glorious prophets of God the Father that have brought us this historic visitation of God the Father. And therefore, for us, we are grateful to the Lord and his mega prophets of God Yahweh that finally obeyed God's calling and came to us to announce to this generation that the Messiah is coming. And so I welcome you very much this afternoon. We have lined up for you quite a lot. We have prepared for you quite a lot, blessed people, as we celebrate this most glorious visitation of God the Father. But I encourage you again, you may visit our YouTube channel on Repent and Prepare the Way and get to see the very latest visitation of God Yahweh. The visitation when you open the Jesus is Lord radio, the JesusLordRadio.info, what you see on our radio website there. The glorious visitations of God the Father that you see there, if you visit our YouTube channel, you'll get to see, including this very latest visitation where the terrible prophets of God Yahweh called the visitation of God. They called the visitation of God the Father, and the Lord obeyed and he came down in a whirlwind. It was amazing and also very fearful, blessed people, imagining that someone that is super close to God the Father in such a way can actually be walking this earth. And you know, human nature is completely fallen and apostate, blessed listeners. You may see the mega prophet of God walking here and blessing us and blessed people, but we need to know that they are super close to God the Father, and we have always to make sure that we honor them, we give them honor, because they have brought God on this planet Earth again. And how they really walk close to God the Father, and you know that God is holy, that's what the Bible says. So you can imagine how super holy they are. It is better that we just keep distance and obey them and honor them, give them the maximum honor that really deserves God, because that is the Lord God Yahweh that they have brought back to this generation. Sometimes we also focus on the judgments of God they are brought to us, and you dread and fear, because for somebody simply to step forward and call down the judgment of the Lord, God's judgment, you can imagine, and say
that the judgment of the Lord is coming to strike this particular place, and he gives specific details, including saying that God Yahweh has spoken to him, and he has said that a magnitude 8.8 magnitude earthquake is coming. And for sure, that earthquake really does come. You can really tell that that person must be super, super close to God the Father himself. He must really be walking very, very close to God the Father. And even for somebody to say, blessed listeners, that I am going to walk here with a shadow of God the Father himself. I'm going to walk here with the shadow of God the Father himself. And that when you line up the blind and deaf people here, I'll pass here with the shadow of God Yahweh that I carry. And that shadow of Yahweh is going to touch these people you see here, and their eyes are going to open. And when you look at the blind people that he's talking about, you'll be shocked. They are total blind. You don't even need to be a doctor to know that these people are blind. You just even look at their eyes alone, their physical appearance alone, you will tell that this person is totally blind, even just the way those eyes look like the eyes of Laone that we saw in Botswana, and the glorious prophet of God passed by her, and the mighty shadow of God touches her and opens the blind eyes live on camera, and God touching them physically with the hand of God. So amazing that we have found ourselves in these very complicated times, blessed people, when the prophets of the Lord God Yahweh are walking the earth. So I want to welcome you very much. I've lined up for you quite a lot this evening, this wonderful afternoon, into the early evening hours, live here on Jesus is Lord Radio, as we celebrate the greatest visitations of God the Father that are announcing the glorious coming of the Messiah, blessed people. 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

12. This is beautiful. I really felt that this was for our guys, and we sort of spoke about this morning. It's saying, surely God is my salvation. Down further, it says, give thanks to the Lord, call on his name, make known among the nations what he has done, and proclaim that his name

into all the world, but let the grace and the glory and the power of Jesus be known to the world. Shout aloud and sing for joy, people of Zion.

Blessed people, as we continue in your favorite afternoon revival program, I want to bring you this special announcement. Blessed people, as we continue in your favorite afternoon revival program, I want to bring you this special announcement. I don't know whether you are aware, blessed people, but just that you may know, the senior most clergy and archbishops and senior most presiding bishops have been holding serious meetings at the headquarters for some time now. And after those meetings, beloved people, there is a serious Bible conference on the rapture of the church that has been going on at the headquarters from about 8 p.m. till about 5 a.m. in the morning. Now, blessed people, the good news is this. Tonight, that conference is going to be brought to you live here on Jesus is Lord Radio, broadcasting on 105.3 and 105.9 FM, and also on Crown TV, beginning from 8 p.m. till 5 a.m. in the morning. And blessed people, if by any chance you are able to catch some rest and sleep now, please do, because it does run the whole night till morning. And also, most importantly, because we are told that the unveiling of the rapture of the church that is being expositioned is absolutely tremendous. Blessed people, beloved listeners, as we continue in your favorite afternoon revival program, I want to bring you this special announcement. Blessed listeners, I just want to bring you this special announcement. I don't know whether you are aware, blessed people, but just that you may know, the senior most clergy and archbishops and senior most presiding bishops have been holding serious meetings at the headquarters for some time now. And after those meetings, there is a serious Bible conference on the rapture of the church that has been ongoing, blessed people, at the headquarters from about 8 p.m. till about 5 a.m. in the morning. Now, blessed people, the good news is this. Tonight, that conference is going to be brought to you live here on Jesus is Lord Radio, broadcasting on 105.3 and 105.9 FM, and also on jesusislordradio.info globally, and also on Crown TV, beginning from 8 p.m. until 5 a.m. in the morning. And beloved people, if by any chance you are able to catch some rest and sleep now, please do, because it does run the whole night till morning. And also, most importantly, beloved people, because we are told that the unveiling of the rapture of the church that is being expositioned is absolutely tremendous. Blessed people, if you have received this wonderful and special announcement, make sure that you inform everybody so that we prepare for that moment. What a privilege to hear from the Lord at such a moment. Beloved listeners, it's amazing that God has really, I will say, he has overloved this generation, that we have such a very beautiful, very, very beautiful chance again to hear directly from the Lord. When you see the mega prophet of God here come to us and speak the things of God to this generation, blessed people, and destroying evil in this generation, this homosexual generation, a generation that has been overwhelmed by homosexuality and the unbelievable sin you see all over the entire world. For me, I want to appreciate the Lord and thank God that he has given us such a very wonderful opportunity again to hear from the Lord tonight, beginning from 8 p.m. East African time all the way to 5 a.m. in the morning. What a privilege. Make sure that you prepare for that moment, and you also inform everybody all across the nation so that they can also adjust according to their time zones. And also because it's a great privilege, blessed people, at this critical moment when the announcement of the coming of the Messiah is being sounded, it's important to get to hear the instructions of God and what God requires of us at this moment, and what he wants us to do to prepare for the glorious return of the Messiah. Precious listeners, the wonderful good news that we have just received this wonderful afternoon in our newsroom studios here at the Jesus is Lord Radio.

Blessed people, I want to welcome you back again as we now look at the tremendous visitations of God the Father. And remember that we are focusing on these very, very historic visitations of the Lord. Very, very powerful visitations that the two mightiest and most glorious prophets of God the Father have brought to us. Now that we've received the special announcement, we are preparing for that moment. We are preparing for the moment that will be coming to us tonight, when we'll have a very, very powerful Bible conference that will take on the glorious coming of the Messiah and the rapture of the church that will take place the entire night. And remember that we are still asking ourselves very, very critical questions. The impact of these very serious visitations of the Lord God Yahweh and the significance of these most powerful miracles of the blood of Jesus. The tremendous visitations of God Yahweh that the mightiest and most glorious prophet of God the Father have brought to us. And this afternoon, in the course of this wonderful program, we'll be able to visit one of the towns in Kenya here. And I will bring you one of the people that were healed by the mega prophet of God the Father just a few years ago, because he reached out to us here and he said that he really would also like to tell the whole world how he is doing. That in the midst of this wonderful program and celebration of the biggest revival the glorious prophet of God have brought to us. So in the course of this wonderful program later on, I'll be able to cross over to one of the towns in Kenya here, and he'll get to join one of the people that were healed by the mega prophet of God the Father. Totally, he was completely crippled in the dust. Total cripple on the dust, pulling himself on the dust. For a very long time, 6 years, he was pulling himself on the floor, on the dust of the earth. He never used his, actually he's a mature man, so you can imagine, a man that has a family, and he was doing his life normally like any other person. Blessed people, and then one day, he became totally crippled, totally and completely crippled on the dust. So he was not able to walk anymore. So he began to pull himself on the dust of the earth, on the floor. Literally pulling himself on the floor, on the dust. He was unable, totally incapacitated, not able to do anything. So one time, it was just a service like what is coming up tonight here, when the mightiest and most glorious prophets of God the Father were ministering to the whole world. When they struck the earth with a very, very dreadful judgment of the Lord in the coronavirus, the plague that the terrible prophets of God the Father struck the earth with some time back, just some 6 years ago, because we are in 2026, it was the year 2020. So while they were following the service, just like what is coming up tonight here, and the mega prophet of the Lord God Yahweh decreed the massive authority of the blood of Jesus during that service, it wasn't even a healing service, and they commanded that the cripples would get up and walk away. Blind eyes will open also, and deaf ears will pop open. It's amazing that this man was removed from the dust by that single command of the terrible prophet of God the Father. And he got up and he walked away. You can imagine. He got up and he walked away. He's a family man. He has a wife. He has children. He was just doing his life well and normal. And then all of a sudden he became crippled, totally incapacitated, and then pulling himself on the dust. I'm trying to imagine even the situation in that home. The one that is the breadwinner in that house now is completely crippled, and he's on the floor, he's not able to do anything. Or he's now depending on the wife and the young children there. And he began to pull himself on the floor, on the dust. You can imagine how he even used to go to the restroom. Going to the restroom, doing everything for himself, putting on the cloth. And now he even stopped going to work and everything there. But the two mightiest prophets of the Lord God, in a service in the year 2020, in the midst of that service, the mightiest prophet of the Lord God decreed the massive authority of the blood of Jesus. And this crippled man that was pulling, a mature man that was pulling himself on the dust of the earth, he got up and then he walked away. Literally, he got up and he walked away. Until today, he is walking and very well. So he even works in one of the centers. He works in one of the centers there where he's nowadays ever seen the Lord restored him and fully healed him.
He's even working in one of the centers in Kenya here, in towns in Kenya here. So today he reached out to us and he said, I want to tell the whole world how I am doing. I want the whole world to know that the mega prophet of the Lord removed me from the dust and I'm doing very well. So I'll be able to bring him on board this afternoon also. We may speak to him just a few minutes and get to hear how he's doing. And we'll share with you also that very powerful wonder of the blood of Jesus. You may get to look at it. It will shock you very much how a mature man that was pulling himself on the floor, on the dust, and the mega prophet of the Lord God Yahweh removed him from the dust. He got up and walked away. And he's doing very well. As we look at this tremendous wonder, so that you may get to know that the mega prophet of God Yahweh are not a joke. And the historic visitations of God they have brought to us are very monumental. Even as we wait for that very powerful Bible conference that will be coming to us. So wherever you are in your offices or wherever, that is what I've lined up for you among the many things I've lined up for you here on Jesus is Lord Radio as we wait for that very, very tremendous, tremendous moment and still look at the awesome visitations of the Lord. Because nowadays he works there, he works in that market and he's doing his life very, very well. And that's why I would like to hear from him. He'll speak to us in a few minutes so that he may tell us what he's doing in that market also. But you see, when you look at his gate one, it's just amazing. I have shared with you that you may look at it. How he's pulling himself on the floor, it will shock you very much. The way he's... You can imagine a mature man that is literally pulling himself on the floor. He cannot stand. He cannot do anything. He cannot stand. And he's totally incapacitated. I'm trying to imagine how he even used to go to the restroom with that kind of a whole condition there. But right now, he works in one of the markets there. He works in a market like any other person, blessed people. He will reach to us here in the studio. We'll get to hear from him, and he will tell us how he's doing now. Ever since 6 years ago, when the two mightiest and most dreadful prophets of God have removed him from the dust. But you see, on this other side also, we have a very tremendous visitation of God that we are still looking at. Look at what the mega prophet of the Lord God just did in Botswana. You tell me, how does somebody step forward and say that just among the wonders that we are looking at as we are asking ourselves, how have these visitations impacted our Christian lifestyle in this wonderful program here? Because you see the glorious prophet of God the Father, now step forward and say, God is coming to visit. Call down the visitation of God, that the Lord is coming to visit in a whirlwind. That shocked us very much. And for sure, the next thing you see, God actually comes in the very form, and he comes in a whirlwind, exactly like he has said. And the terrible prophet of God the Father, alerting the entire world. You know, it's a very dreadful thing for you to step forward and say 10 days before and tell people that God's visitation is coming. That God's visitation is coming, and you even describe to them how he is coming. And then that day comes, and then you now come live, you remind people that remember what I said, the visitation of God is coming. And then you also now tell them that, okay, he is coming today, and he said today that God is going to come today, and he will come in a whirlwind. How do you say that? And tell them that he is coming today, and then the next moment he surely does come. The visitation that happens after that shocks you very much. Look at what he does. Lines up the deaf, lines up the blind, total blind people. And he says, in the hearing and in the seeing of the whole world, he says, I want to pass here with the shadow of the Lord. And the shadow of the Lord God here that you carry, even for somebody to step forward and say such a thing. How do you say that you carry the shadow of the Lord? And the next thing, the whole world actually sees the evidence of what you're saying with the shadow of God the Father. You walk there with the most dreadful shadow of God the Father, and the shadow of Yahweh touches people there. And God touches people physically, blind people physically, and pulls the nerves as they are crying aloud. And you see them yelling there and crying and saying, I am in pain. I feel a lot of pain. And you see them touching their heads even towards the back. It's amazing. It is amazing, blessed people, to see that. It's amazing. And very fearful also to see such very historic visitations and wonders in these times. So you can imagine all those very powerful visitations of God here that have happened only in the year 2026. It shocked us very much.
you know, sitting down and looking back from the beginning of the year in January this year 2026 up to this moment, just 8 months down the line, what the mega prophets of the Lord have unveiled to this generation in announcing that the Messiah is coming, in announcing to the whole world that you need to prepare because the Messiah is coming, including the glorious prophets of God the Father announcing God's judgment, the whole world listening to him announce God's judgment coming to a specific place. And he says the judgment of the Lord is coming to this particular place, coming to Venezuela, coming to Japan, the judgment of the Lord coming to Colombia. And then the next thing you see, God's judgment really strikes those nations, as he has said, and including the details like in Colombia, where he even sees the kind of the buildings that are going to collapse there, buildings that are going to collapse, including the bricks, God showing him the type of the buildings and how they collapse, and the way the buildings will crash down, and even the bricks crashing into very, very small pieces. Amazing! And the whole world heard it. The whole world will listen to that. And just some few days later on, some 19 or 18 days later on, the prophecy is fulfilled as the whole world is seeing, blessed people. Next thing you see, breaking news all over the whole world, that prophecy has been fulfilled. So as we look at that and ask ourselves, how have those tremendous visitations of the Lord helped us? How have they really brought had an impact in our Christian walk with the Lord, in our relationship with the Lord Jesus? Have they brought any transformation in us and changed our focus towards the glorious coming of the Messiah and looking at its significance? But you see, for people like a nation like Kenya here, you just live next to, you know, you find that in the village, just some few meters from where you are, or even our neighbors, you find that they are healed. If they are not healed from HIV and AIDS, they are crippled and they are removed from the dust. If not crippled, they were blind, their eyes, the Lord popped open. The mega prophets, the Lord popped open their blind eyes. If not blind people, they are deaf. And the Lord popped open their totally deaf ears. In this generation, that's what I'm talking about, in this very generation here. So you're like, why would the Lord be doing all that? Is there a message that is coming from such a very awesome visitation? That is what we are looking at this afternoon as we wait for that conference that will be coming to us tonight in this wonderful revival program, blessed people. Very, very serious visitations of the Lord God Yahweh has brought to us, including another moment that the mega prophet of God Yahweh shocked us very much. You can imagine in a nation like Yamoussoukro, in a nation like Ivory Coast, in Yamoussoukro there, he arrives there, walks in, and the glorious prophet of God, the terrible prophet, the most awaited prophet, biblical prophet of God, arrives. And the pastor step forward. They are receiving him, and then they tell him, please, we know who you are. For as we know who you are, please open heaven for us here. You can imagine, even for people to really tell you such kind of a thing, they must have watched you very carefully, must have looked at you very, very, and you see, they are very senior pastors. Those are very senior pastors that have been preaching for a long time. They have churches, many, many churches under them. They have their own churches under them. And you hear them saying that, we know who you are. You are the mightiest prophet of the entire world. We know you. We know you very well. Now, please, can you open for us heaven here? Can you open for us heaven here? And he says, the answer he gives is amazing. He says, okay, I will go to speak to the Lord and then I will come back to you. That's amazing. He is not even moved by the fact that he's, you know, people are asking him here to open heaven and bring down rain. Not at all. And yet that's a monumental task, because heaven belongs to God, and only him, he has the prerogative when to open it and where. And then someone steps in and he says, okay, I am going to speak to him. I'm going to speak to the owner of heaven, and then I will come back to you. He's not even moved by the fact that he's being told to open heaven and bring down the rain of the Holy Spirit. No, not at all. And then he goes and he says, okay, the Lord has spoken with me. He comes back and says, okay, he will open heaven. I have asked him, he's going to open heaven.
And in fact, he has already confirmed it to me that he will open heaven and he will bring down the visitation of God. The visitation of God. In fact, he says even he himself, he will come down and visit me there. He is going to come down and he will visit me there. Jehovah Yahweh, the ancient God of Israel, that he is going to come in his ancient cloud of Yahweh. He will come in his ancient cloud of God Yahweh himself. He is going to come down. So the whole world is, and he says it's going to be, he even gives the specific day in the healing service. He's going to come down in the healing service. On the day of the healing service, as though to say, okay, you go and wait for that specific time of the day of the healing service. You want to know the time? It will be the time when the healing service, the time of the healing service, that's when he's going to come down. And that's when he's going to open heaven and bring down the rain of the Holy Spirit. So the whole world literally gets to know that on this particular date, on this particular day, this particular year, this particular month, this particular day, a man is going to step forward and he's going to speak to God and God is going to respond to him. You can imagine what we have seen in 2026, this year. Well, we are only some 8 months down the line ever since this month, this year began. And he tells the whole world, okay, just not telling them, okay, you wait, because on this particular day, this particular year, this particular year, this particular month, this particular day, and you want to know the time, he even gives you the specific time. It will be the time when the healing service will be taking place. So you can do everything the whole day, the whole month, and then the whole day, but when it comes to the time of the healing service, I am going to speak to God. You watch it. I'm going to speak to God, and then I will bring down the rain of the Holy Spirit. Essentially telling the whole world that I'm going to bring down the rain of the Holy Spirit. And he says, God is going to come down. Wait until he walks into that healing service. That time arrives, he walks in with unbelievable confidence. Walks in with unbelievable confidence and courage. And then he says, he invites the Lord. He says, he asks God to come. And he tells him, okay, he is inviting God to come. And he says, the way he speaks to God shocks you. And he tells the Lord that you have already shown me. You have already shown me that the open heaven here and people celebrating here. That's what he reminds Yahweh, his friend. He tells him that, Lord, you have already shown me heaven open here and people celebrating. And he reminds him to open heaven and then to bring down the rain of the Holy Spirit. You want to know what happens next? Heaven actually responds to him and brings down the rain of the Holy Spirit. I am only describing one of the events we have seen in this year, 2026. This year, 2026. You can imagine, and then when he speaks to Yahweh, Yahweh really responds to him. And he brings down the rain of the Holy Spirit as the whole world is listening. And then the next thing that happens, he actually brings down the visitation of God Yahweh himself. God the Father comes down as if to tell this generation that it is me, that my servants have called and I have opened heaven. I have come to them that the whole world may get to know that they are my servants. And he has done that in the year 2020. He's done that 2026. He's done that in the year 2026. This year alone, the visitations of God here we have seen. You remember how the tremendous judgment of God here, that, in fact, that visitation in Yamoussoukro really shocked us very much, and it shook us very much until today. And you listen to the prophecies. I remember we looked back keenly into the details of the tremendous judgments he brought to the nations also. Like in Venezuela, we looked at it into the details, and we also followed prophecy by prophecy how all along he went there. God is sending him again and again and again and again to Venezuela and pleading with the nation, and he's pleading with the nation. And finally, we even saw how he even now walked into the highest office in the land and telling the pastors, you need to organize a national repentance, that God is asking this nation to repent. And at one point telling them that the Lord, with authority, and he's speaking there with unbelievable authority and saying, the Lord is asking you to repent. The Lord is demanding. In fact, he says, God is demanding for repentance from this land.
You can imagine what we've seen in the year 2026, stepping forward and telling the land that God is demanding for a national repentance. Live there. And he even walks into the highest office and tells them, the pastors right from there, speaking to the pastors right from the state house, and then the next thing, or the state house of the land, and telling them, now he even now calls the media, and he tells them, God is demanding for a national repentance. He's not now negotiating with you, but he's demanding for a national repentance. In this year, 2026, and he finally brought down that tremendous, tremendous judgment of the Lord, and he struck the land. And he struck the land with a very terrible judgment, with a twin earthquake. All that we have seen it in the year 2026. 2026, that is what we have seen in this year. And he buried more than 70,000 people. More than 70,000 people. The photos that we saw from Venezuela, heart-crushing, the judgment of the Lord that we saw him bring down, the tremendous and fearful judgment of God that we saw him bring down and devastate a land because of failing to listen to the voice of the Lord and failing to listen to the voice of God Yahweh himself. It was so shocking. And you still visit the internet because the internet never forgets. You still listen to the prophecies and listen to what he said and how the devastating judgment he finally brought to the land. You are totally shocked, blessed people, by the words of the mega prophet of God Yahweh. At one point he went to another moment. I'm just picking a few of them before I get to open my phone lines for you also in the studio here. At one point we remember he went to Japan in the healing service, and they brought all the deaf people there, and he healed them all of them. The Lord popped open the blind, their deaf ears, and he healed all of them, all of them that were brought into that healing service, into that healing service on that day. All of them that were brought there, and he asked them to bring all of them, and the Lord healed all of them, all. He was even asking if there are any other that are deaf, and he had healed them, all of them, opened their deaf ears. There was none that was remaining. You can imagine what we have seen in the year 2026. 2026, that is what we have seen. And he healed all of them and opened their total deaf ears. Totally deaf ears, all of them popped open. There was none left. Amazing anointing. Very, very dreadful anointing. You want me to remind you another wonder that we saw in this year 2026? You remember that very powerful moment, and this one just happened a few weeks ago. He came live on radio here, on Jesus is Lord radio. And he simply said that he has come to greet the Church of Christ. And he said, I greet you, Church of Christ, in the mighty name of Jesus. The greeting that he brought to the church raised three completely crippled African cripples on the dust. African cripples, they pull themselves on the dust. They pull themselves on the floor, on the dust of the earth. They have no wheelchairs. Because they cannot afford them anyway. They just can't even afford those. They cannot even afford those wheelchairs. They just cannot even afford them. Cannot even afford the wheelchairs. They are not wheeled, blessed people, to their offices. They don't have the automatic kind of wheelchairs where they can pull themselves and then get into their offices. No, it's not possible. But you see, the mightiest and most glorious prophets, a cripple. Let me give you an example of one of the cripples that were raised from the dust of that day. One of them is called Lempiris. If you look at his, I'm just sending you his video before healing and after healing, you look at it again. You look at his legs, the way they are crippled and shriveled and bending towards the back, even they're headed towards the head, you can imagine. A 14-year-old boy, 14-year-old boy, totally and completely crippled on the dust of the earth. Completely and totally crippled on the dust of the earth. Pulling himself on the dust of the earth, and he comes from a very humble villages, the very humble villages of Baragoi in Samburu, where even it's inaccessible. Even accessing the place is not even possible.
and the mightiest prophet of God on that day. Another cripple, you look at another cripple, blessed listeners, it was crippled and raised from the dust on that day by the mega prophet of the Lord. He comes from just Nakuru here, a place called Njoro in Marioshoni, Elbagon, on the sides of Njoro there. So this crippled girl was crippled on the floor, and at the same time, she was also deaf. Crippled and at the same time also totally deaf. She's crippled on the floor, on the dust, but she's also deaf. So you can imagine, and you know, we heard it the other time when that very wonderful reception service, and the mother is also, you know, sick. So she just stays, the sister to the mother, is the one who now took over to take care of her. So you can imagine the kind of houses I am talking about, that the mightiest prophet of the Lord God reach out. The most terrible prophet of God the Father reach out to and remove them from such situations, such very terrible situations where they are stuck completely. And it's amazing. The mega prophet of the Lord God Yahweh coming live on air, live on Jesus is Lord Radio here, not in a healing service. I'm highlighting just a few of the moments, the amazing moments we have seen in this year, the year 2020, the year 2026. And you remember Noella Adasa is another cripple that was healed on that day. For her, she was literally pulling herself on the floor, on the dust. She was pulling herself on the floor on her stomach. You can imagine, on her belly, she's crawling on the floor. So, for almost 4 years, actually 4.5 years, she's on the dust, pulling herself on the dust of the earth. And on that day, the mightiest and most terrible prophet of God, the things that have happened in the year 2026, this year, tremendous wonders that have happened in this year 2026. So the most glorious prophet of God, Yahweh, just came live on air on that Sunday, and they said, okay, I have come. And the reason why they made it so clear, that the reason why I have come to you live on radio here, I have come to greet the Church of Christ. And he said, the glorious prophet of God, Yahweh, said, I greet you, Church of Christ, in the mighty name of Jesus.

lining up the deaf, and who even does that? Line up the deaf, their blind eyes, total blind, and open their blind eyes. Who does that really? And then calling God down now. The Lord God has come down this year, blessed people, 2 times now. We saw him come down in his most dreadful cloud of God in Yamasukro. A terrible prophet of God here called him, and then he came down, blessed people. It's amazing to see that. And the next thing we saw, we have just seen the other day, we have now seen him step forward. And then he asked the Lord, he called the visitation of the Lord in a whirlwind. And you see, the Lord is so deliberate, because he actually makes his mega prophet of God here to come live on air and remind the whole world that that the Lord God Yahweh is going to come today. And then he calls him, and then he comes down. Amazing. And he came down in his dreadful cloud of God. We saw how he came down in Yamasukro, and now in a whirlwind again. Very, very serious things that have happened in this year. Now you add on, I greet you, Church of Christ, that I've just described to you right now. And 3 total African cripples got up and walked away. These are very tremendous things, blessed people. Very, very humongous wonders that we have witnessed. My question is one. How have these monumental visitations of the Lord helped you in your Christian lifestyle? How have these most historic wonders and visitations helped you, blessed people, in your Christian lifestyle? When you look at your life, do you find that you are now more holier? Do you find that you are now more righteous? Do you find that now you fear God more? You find that you now fear God more when you look at your life? Do you find that you serve the Lord more? Are you now reaching out more? You really look at your life, do you really find that you are reaching out now more, blessed people, and you are serving God more, you fear God more when you look at your life? Do you really find that you now honor God more? You really find that you honor God more, blessed people? Very, very serious indeed. I will say these are very important questions that we need to ask ourselves, because these visitations have greater significance to us. Greater significance to us, especially now, towards the glorious coming of the Messiah, and God revealing to us his terrible prophet of God the Father. Now, I want to bring you one of the very serious visitations of the Lord, just to remind you of what happened, beloved people, in Bogota. That's what I just want to pick out. That's what I want just to bring to you. You may get to hear the way the terrible prophet of the rain simply stepping forward, and then stepping forward there and speaking to the Lord and asking him to open heaven, and heaven opened there and brought down the rain of the Holy Spirit. And then I will open our phone lines here in the studio for you to get to hear from you this wonderful afternoon. And remember, like I promised you, I will be able to bring on board, blessed people, one of the healed of the Lord. He is working, very, very busy working in a place called Awasi there. The mightiest and most glorious prophet of God the Father, the most terrible prophet of God the Father, raised him from the dust. And he told us, I've been following the program live on Jesus is Lord today, and I'd also like to tell the whole world how the terrible prophet of the Lord removed me from the dust while I was pulling myself on the floor, on the dust, and totally incapacitated. Totally incapacitated on the floor. Totally incapacitated on the floor. But let me take you to Bogota. Let me just pull out one of them after describing to you these very powerful visitations of the Lord in the year 2026. What the terrible prophet of God Yahweh. I know that you that are listening out here, you'll want to know what really happened as I'm describing to you the opening of the heaven, like in Bogota, the recent one, where the terrible prophet of God the Father stepping forward and speaking to the Lord and opening heaven and bringing down the rain of the Holy Spirit. You'll want to know what exactly happened on that day, because it's a wonder anyway. It's a shocking wonder, very historic wonder, that someone can actually step forward and speak to God, and that God may answer him by opening heaven and bring down the rain of the Holy Spirit. That is a very shocking thing that has happened on the earth then. So let me take you back to that moment. This is the July of 18, 2026, and the mega prophet of God Yahweh, this year 2026, the terrible prophet of God here walks into the modern city.

of Bogota in Colombia, and then he opens heaven, speaks to heaven, and heaven listens to him and brings down the rain of the Holy Spirit. Let's listen in together with you. What really happened, blessed people? You will hear the decree that opened heaven, and now finally heaven obeyed and listened to him and brought down the rain of the Holy Spirit. Let's listen in together with you, blessed people.

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1: It is raining.

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Very, very powerful indeed. The moment when the terrible prophet of Yahweh

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How have these tremendous visitations of God ever helped us? Have they brought change in our lives, blessed people? How have this most monumental visitation of the Lord God Yahweh helped us then in our Christian salvation? 0777-445-8850, 0777-445-851. Those are my phone lines that you can use to call here in the studio, blessed people. I want to give you an opportunity to hear from you also, precious listeners.

0: Jesus is Lord. Radio, praise the Lord. Jesus is Lord. Radio, praise the Lord.
1: Hallelujah, hallelujah. This is Anet Subiago calling live from Uruma over here, Uruma Main Alt over here.
0: Jesus is Lord. Radio, praise the Lord.
2: Jesus is Lord. Praise the Lord. City Renton.
0: Amen.
2: This is Anet Subiago calling live from Uruma Main Alt over here as we are preparing for a very, very powerful and massive, massive tonight's conference,
0: Clinton. Oh, very, very powerful indeed. We are really waiting for that privileged moment that is coming up. But how powerful this very historic visitation that we have just seen in this year 2026.
2: I can tell you, Renton, it has been a very, very powerful, powerful year. Seeing the two mega mightiest prophets of the Lord stepping forward, commanding heaven to release rain. And rain comes. What a wonderful, what a beautiful story of Jesus, Renton.
0: Quite shocking indeed. Just looking at the visitation, like what we have just looked at right now here, revisiting that very awesome moment, one of the most shocking and monumental moments, when the terrible prophet of God Yahweh simply stepping forward and speaking to heaven, and heaven listening and bringing down the rain of the Holy Spirit. Amazing even to imagine that such a wonder is happening in the modern times here. Someone can step forward and speak to heaven, and heaven will listen to him.
2: Renton, I can tell you that surely, the Messiah must be coming. The Messiah must be coming. Having seen what the two mega mightiest prophets of the Lord have brought to this generation, calling down rain and rain obeys this word, and releasing rain, Renton, this is very, very shocking. This is very, very shocking. And before the two mega mightiest prophets of the Lord appeared in the landscape of the church, nothing was totally happening in the church. But now look, when the two mega mightiest prophets of the Lord appeared in the landscape of the church, I can tell you the history of the church has changed. Everything has changed. And I can tell you that the Messiah, these are the signs and wonders. These are the signs telling this generation that for sure the Messiah is coming. And we need to prepare in absolute holiness and righteousness very soon.
0: Very, very serious. But the question is, how have these most monumental wonders and historic visitations of God Yahweh impacted our lives? When we now look back and see the visitations that God Yahweh has allowed our eyes to see, have they really changed our Christian lifestyle and our relationship with God and our view on righteousness, our view on holiness?
2: Oh, Renton, I can tell you that this must be a repentance item, because before the two mega mightiest prophets of the Lord appeared in the landscape of the church, I can tell you things were totally bad. But when the two mega mightiest prophets of the Lord appeared in the landscape of the church, Renton, oh, we have seen God. We have seen God. This generation has seen God with their naked eyes. And that is the reason why our lifestyle must change. Our walk with God must change. Everything in us, our lifestyle must change. Our children must change their behaviors. Because the two mega mightiest prophets of the Lord, they have brought God. Our lifestyle must change. And that is why over here in Uruma, we will always live to obey the words of the two mega mightiest prophets of the Lord Yahweh. We will live to obey them. Because without them coming in the landscape of the church, Rainstone, I don't know where Uruma will be today. I don't know where I will be today. And that is why our lifestyle must change. Even here in Uruma, we have seen a massive, massive revival. We have seen God, because our own here, who was total, total, total, not deaf and dumb for 17 good years, mm-hmm. without speaking, without hearing. But when the two mega mightiest, mightiest prophets of the Lord appeared in the landscape of the church, Amen and Guy 7, we will not forget Lillian Akinyi had. And right now, Lillian Akinyi is still hearing. And that is why we have to obey the tongue of the two tremendous prophets of the Lord Yahweh. That is why we have to obey them. That is why we have to listen to them, Rainsford.
0: Very, very serious indeed, because those are very monumental visitations and wonders. And you see, even you just calling and telling us that even in your own church there, you have one that was totally deaf and the Lord popped open her total deaf ears, and she's now able to hear very, very well after being deaf for 17 years, and the Lord restored her, touched her and restored her, and she's doing very, very well right now. That's amazing. You can imagine that is just how much God has visited this country, the land, and the Church of Christ with such monumental wonders. That's why we have to always ask ourselves, what is the significance of these visitations that in our lives? When God allows our eyes to see such very, very powerful and historic monumental visitations of this caliber here.
2: Oh, Renton, this is serious. This is very, very serious. I have just mentioned one. But over here in Uruma, we have the one called Zainabu Akibwezi, who was paralyzed for 13 good years without walking. She was helpless. But now look, when the two mega mightiest prophets of the Lord decreed the eternal blood of Jesus in Menengai 7. I want to tell you that the Zainabu is still walking after 13 good years of being bedridden. She can now walk. She's still walking. And over here in Uruma, I can tell you, even Pastor Leila, who was barren for 9 good years, right now she's a mother of two. And I can tell you, Renson, that almost every village in Kenya, at least, they have something. They have wonders of Jesus. They have the goodness of the two mega mightiest prophets of the Lord in every village here in Kenya. And that is why over here in Uruma main altar, we will live to obey the words of the two mega mightiest prophets of the Lord. We will live to obey them. We will live to tell the people of Uruma that no, the Messiah is coming, and we need to prepare the way for the glorious coming of the Messiah. We need to separate. We need to turn away from sexual immorality. We need to turn away from every kind of wickedness. Tension.
0: Very, very true indeed, because essentially we need to know that these very powerful healings are announcing one thing, that the Messiah is coming, and that we need to prepare urgently for the glorious coming of the Messiah. And they are saying, these wonders are telling us that we need to focus on the glorious coming of the Messiah, to focus on the powerful promise of the eternal kingdom of God that God Yahweh has promised us. Thank you so much. Asante sana kutoka Huruma.
2: Thank you so much, Arenson. Just allow me to thank our Lord and our fathers, the two tremendous, the two mega mightiest prophets of the Lord, for coming to help this generation, because without them, we don't know where the church will be today. But because they appeared in the landscape of the church right now has a name. Thank you so much, our Lord and our fathers. Thank you, the two tremendous, mega mightiest prophets of the Lord, Yahweh, for coming to help this generation. Back to you over there in our studio, Ransom. This is Ernest Odhiambo calling live from Huruma Main Altar here in Nairobi.
0: Thank you so much from Huruma in Nairobi. Asante sana kabisa for calling also to weigh in. And you see just random calls, blessed people on radio here, and you hear that for them, even in their church also in the altar, they also have very, very powerful wonders, very, very tremendous wonders that the terrible prophets of the Lord God Yahweh have done. They are very, very awesome indeed. It's now 4 minutes after 4 p.m. East African time. I want to visit one of the towns in Kenya here, and I'll bring on board blessed people, one of the people that were healed by the mega prophet of the Lord God Yahweh. That's some 6 years ago, when the terrible and very, very glorious prophet of God the Father, the most terrible prophet of God the Father, blessed people, they simply decreed the massive authority of the blood of Jesus. You may get to listen to what the Lord did there by restoring this man. He reached out to us and he told us, the mega prophet of the Lord healed me. And right now I'm doing very well. I'm doing my own work. He comes from Awasi. That's where he comes from, blessed people. And our correspondent reached out to him there in the market where he works. Very powerful indeed. Fully established miracles of the blood of Jesus before I come back to your calls again. Let me just cross over there and get to hear from him. But again, this man that was completely crippled is called Vincent Omondi. Vincent Omondi was totally crippled for 6 years on the dust, pulling himself on the floor. I have shared with you his gate one, his condition before healing. His condition before healing, blessed people, and how he used to struggle and pull himself on the dust. I have reshared with you that moment. His before healing and after healing. The video showing him his condition before healing. And you look at the way he was literally pulling himself on the floor and pulling himself on the dust of the earth. And way back in the year 2020, the mightiest and most glorious prophet of God the Father, simply the terrible prophet of Yahweh, simply blessed people, they decreed the massive authority of the blood of Jesus. This crippled man got up and walked away. And right now, beloved people, he works in one of the markets in Awasi there, living his life very, very normally like any other person. He's a cobbler there. And he works very well. And people, even who used to see him crippled and pulling himself on the floor, they can now see that this man is working very well after being crippled in the dust for 6 years on the dust. But then since the year 2020 up to today, his life has been restored and he's working on his feet and he works like any other person. Let's get to hear from him this evening. Hallelujah, praise the Lord.
2: Praise the Lord, Renton.
0: Amen.
2: Amen, amen, Renton. You are speaking to Dennis Kere. We are coming live here, Renton, at one of the markets here in Awasi, in the constituency of Moroni, Renton, a place called Onyalobiro. And it is a very, very blessed Renton, because we still remember the marks of the great authority, the precious holy blood of Jesus, the mega prophet of Jehovah Yahweh, brought to the landscape of the church. And then to remember, this has changed many, many lives, has changed many, many families. So this afternoon, we are here together with Richard and also Kenneth, coming here just to do a follow-up on one of the tremendous, powerful, most historic miracle of Vincent Omondi, that was totally crippled for 6 years. And this situation or condition, Renton, really pushed him into bad state of life, until even the family was broken. And we remember very well during the lockdown, that is the moment Vincent got up and walked away, Renton.
0: Oh, that is powerful. We remember his testimony very well. The way the mightiest and most terrible prophet of God removed him from the dust, being on the dust for a very long time, 6 years, and pulling himself on the floor. And the glorious prophet of God the Father changed his life, simply decreeing the authority of the blood of Jesus, and he got up and walked away. Deputy Bishop Kere.
2: Very, very serious. It's very historic. Even if you look at him right now, because we are just now at his shop here, living a normal life 6 years down the line. He is a cobbler in this particular market center, able to find, you know, out and work with his own hands and walk back home. It is very, very serious, a very powerful testimony. You will hear this from him, Senior Renton. This man was dead down, you know, could not do anything, was being carried like a baby, you know, being carried. The arms were very, very stiff. The legs very, very stiff, could not make movements at all. But when the two mightiest mega prophets of the overlay made the decree of the precious wonder blood of Jesus, that is when he received life, and now he's living a normal life. You can see in there, you know, that the video I've just shared with you, Renton, you can't imagine this man was just being carried like a baby. Right now, he's living a normal life. You know, customers are coming here. We just have a shot here, coming, bringing their shoes, and he's working in a very, very serious way. Renton.
0: Oh, that is powerful. So you are the shop where he works from?
2: Yes, we had the shop here at a market called Onyalobiro. Onyalobiro is one of the markets here in Awasi. It is one of the small markets here along Awasi Nandi Hill Road, just along the road. So anybody passing through can just view what is happening, because this man walked around here and you can see people coming, bringing their shoes. He's rising up, sitting down, you know, carrying the sacks with the shoes there, pouring them down, taking one, two, and just working as a normal person. A restored life. Surely, when we speak about this revival, the tremendous revival that the mega prophet of the Lord has brought to the nation of Kenya, this has shaped, has changed life. The testimony of Vincent is a true example. When you are talking about the revived life, you have place a point, a life to a point, and say, Vincent is living our more lives, Renton.
0: That is very serious. That is very, very serious indeed. From someone that was crippled on the dust, from somebody that was crippled on the dust, on the floor, pulling himself on the dust, struggling for 6 years, with the hands that were totally stiff. The hands were very, very stiff and could not do anything. And the legs could not also even support him to walk, neither to stand, carry. And then he spent 6 years on the floor in that condition, spending six straight years on the floor on the dust in that very terrible condition like that. Six straight years, that's quite a long time. Now to the mega prophets of God intervening and simply decreeing the authority and power of the blood of Jesus some 6 years ago, and this man now gets up and walks away. And to this moment now, he's doing very well. Went to the market, even opened up his shop there, and he's doing well. So today you went there to visit him at the shop there and find out how he's doing. Because all people around there actually, they know him. They knew his condition before. And right now, they are now seeing him walking very, very well, Kere.
2: Very, very serious, Renton, because we just made a visit this afternoon to follow up and check how he's doing. And of course, he has a shop. I know along the way, you will hear some of his friends, you know, when you walk into a cobbler's shop there, you find different people have come, people are storing, saying many, many stories. To our shock, majority of them, they know him very well. And we are shocked to hear also, as you're going to hear from him, during that time, he also lost his memory. He was down, being carried as a baby, as a child. You know, the mother is here. You also hear from the mother. It is a big, big wonder. Very, very serious. What the mega, mightiest prophet of the Lord has done in this land of Kenya is unbelievable. You look at the restored life, and all these are happening free of charge. Free of charge. You don't hear, you know, somebody paid out some money for all this. You will hear from Vincent here. Free of charge. And of course, that's all the way during lockdown here. And that authority that was decreed from Nairobi, all travel all the way and reach out in this small village of Anyalubiro here and raised Vincent from the dust. It's a big, big wonder, because this condition even made him to lose the family, you know, just some crashed down, cannot do anything. Now when you look at the picture right now, a normal man leaving his home every day in the morning, closing the road to the shop, and you know, working there and doing a normal case, just working in as a normal person.
3: this is a big wonder. So, Redemption, I know time is going, but I want to bring in Richard here just to give us a brief also as we engage Vincent directly just to hear from him how life has been, you know, life before, because he was totally down for 6 good years, you know, a garbage down there until the Lord sent the mega prophet of the other way to decree the blood of Jesus, and how life has gone, how time has gone with him, you know, how things have changed. We want to just hear from him this afternoon, Renton.
0: Very, very powerful. Then just right away, we'd like to briefly hear from him there how he's doing right now after the mega prophet of the Lord removed him from the soil. 6 years down the line, and he's doing very well, Kabisa Kere.
3: Oh, yes, here is Richard, can take it away, please. Praise the Lord, Branson.
0: Amen.
3: Amen. Such a beautiful and wonderful afternoon. This is Richard talking from Onyalobino Center over here in Awasi. And Senior Branson, I'll soon be able to hear in our interaction with Vincent. You will really hear what he went through. And much of the narrative we will also get to hear from the mother who is here with us. And also, we have one of the neighbors around here in the market center. We have one of them who is also going to share with us. One who knew Vincent in the former condition. One who saw him, how he was crawling, you see, on the dirt. We are with him. He has also come and he's saying that, no, I really know what the Lord has done in the life of Vincent. So he is also going to speak with us, and also we are going to hear much of the narrative also from the mother, who is also going to tell us what happened. But just to take it to Vincent right away, Senior Vincent, as we begin to engage him kindly.
0: That is important. Just to briefly tell us what happened, how the situation was. And then, because most importantly, we want to hear how he's doing right now and how life is. 6 years ever since the mightiest prophet of the Lord God Yahweh now removed him from the dust, and he's working very well right now, doing his life normally, even in the market there right now, Richard.
3: Oh, yes, Ransom, very, very true. And in fact, we were amazed, you see, when we arrived here and saw him walking, crossing one of the regions here and walking normally. We were really amazed because we saw his gate one, and we could not imagine how the wonder working blood of Jesus can really transform the life of an individual. So what the Lord has done is great. It's very, very awesome. I want to give him an opportunity also just to speak with you, Senior Ransom, and also give his side of the story.
0: Thank you. Asante.
3: Right away, here is Vincent Senior Ransom. Okay. Senior Ransom, he has requested to speak with you also. We are going to translate whatever he says kindly.
0: That's all right. It's a review, so we'll just briefly get to hear from him and how he's also doing. That is very much in order.
3: Amen, amen.
0: Kwanza umwambie tumefurahi sana. You can imagine 6 years, 6 years down the line, ever since the mega prophet of the Lord removed him from the soil, and right now he's fully restored mpaka anafanya kazi kwa soko kama binadamu mwingine wa kawaida, Richard.
3: Yes, working normally. Sina Ransom, that is very, very amazing. Vincent, wakodenya sairo kama nulikecha he's also grateful, and he says that he's also thanking the Lord.
0: Oh, that is powerful. So how was it?
3: Yes.
0: How was it? What happened? Just to briefly tell us what happened and how was that condition? No, how was he before his tremendous healing, before the mightiest prophet of the Lord intervened?
4: Rokoro Vincent, wangu ni kono wakaka njima nina chalo. Hii njo kaka gi tuni nuyu di kapok nido changini. 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
5: in mind
4: ah Finger Ranson,
0: yes.
4: He has just begun by introducing himself. His name is Vincent Omondi, mm-hmm. and he's saying that where we are, this is home.
0: Oh, that is home. Where you people are speaking from, that is home, huh?
4: Yes, actually their home is just besides the road, the other side of the road.
0: Oh, that is powerful. So what happened? What really happened until he found himself crippled?
4: Koro vina ang'o notimore ma koro yudori ka koro kinyalo wuotho ka koro in kuth ang'o ma notimore inyalo paro
5: achien kucho ogwenawuothoga wuotha to koro chane
4: Kinyalo wuotho to lila ina maber mano neno kara ang'o mane yudori no kinyalo wuotho
5: Okay.
4: Finneranson?
0: Yes.
4: Vincent says that before he was just a normal person doing his own things. He was just okay. Until in the year 2013, that is when he developed complications.
0: No, he was just doing his life very well, and then 2013, that is when he developed the complications.
4: Yes, please, Ina Ronson.
0: What happened? What led to the complications that he's talking about?
4: Timore. Ang'o ma no timore koro higa mar 2013. Iwinjo nade. 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
5: yani nikata nabe wabe mbele wiki kuna mbele wiki usara
4: okay sawa Sina Ranson
0: yes
4: he's explaining how it all began he says that I began losing strength one day
0: so just one day you woke up the entire body is losing strength
4: Yes, he's losing strength and the body is wasting. So until it progressed to the extent that he was not able to do anything, he lost strength. He could not even stand on his own.
0: Oh, so he just woke up one fine day and realized that the body doesn't have any strength. And he began wasting away. And then finally, it led to him not even being able to stand now.
4: Yes, please, Ranson.
0: So, what else could he not be able to do? Because for us, actually, when we are looking at his revisiting his gate one here, Richard, I'm seeing him totally crippled on the floor and he's just pulling himself on the dust. He's not able to do anything. Totally, he's on the floor.
4: Koro, enango kedo manyo kinyal timo nikeche kawarango kata hali ngima nikaka nechalo chien kochecha. 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
5: Ndai. Thank you. Ndai. Ndai. Ndai. Ndai. Ndai.
4: Ndai. Ndai. Ndai. Ndai. Ndai. Ndai. Ndai. Ndai. Ndai. Ndai. Ndai. Ndai. Ndai. Ndai. Ndai. Ndai.
5: Ndai.
4: Ndai. Ndai. Ndai. Ndai. Ndai. Lutegi,
5: Neonde,
4: or Lutibu for Neonde. Okay. Ransom?
0: Yes?
4: You think that he was very weak to the extent that even his own staff he was not able to do, and even the hands had lost the strength. Even the hands lost
0: strength. The hands lost strength. First of all, he told us that he could not even stand.
4: Yes.
0: He found himself is not even able to stand. The hands lost strength. What else?
4: Yes, please. Yes. I'm okay. No, but no, Kenyal came. You know, let's go tomorrow. But then, Kenyal, right? No, Kenyal came tomorrow. Okay. Senior Ransom, he could not even lift something heavy. Not. The hands lost power.
0: Oh, the hands lost strength totally.
4: Yes.
0: Na miguu hiyo ni nini ilikuwa mbaya na what had happened to the legs? Was he feeling pain? They had lost sensation or anything? Maybe he explains to us a bit. Because for us, we are seeing him pulling himself on the floor, Richard.
4: Okay. Koro, tielo tone chal nade. Be, tindi nope tudi noka nato mungulo, tubo nina ujoka nato mungulo, kosana nati mregi tiendi. Kosana rei mo kosana chal nade. Ransom.
0: Yes.
4: The legs, both the legs, you know, completely went numb.
0: Oh, the legs went numb. The legs also now became numb.
4: Yes, Ransom, even if you touch, you know, there was even no sense of feeling. It had completely gone.
0: Oh, the legs became totally numb. Even if you touch him or anything touches him, he could not feel anything completely.
4: He could not feel anything, Ransom.
0: Hey, that is serious. And then?
4: I took a look and I'm not sure. Kwa chini kundi ni kataka na tumu loto kivi njiki mara mara. You know, it spread even on the lower limbs and the upper side of the body.
0: Oi,
4: to the extent that even if you touch him, you could not feel. He could not feel anything.
0: So it further spread now from the lower limbs because now, when he woke up one day, the body is wasting away, and then he has no strength. And then the legs, the lower limbs now became totally numb, lost sensation completely and totally. And then it spread further now into the. All the way to the upper limbs also, the hands now.
4: Yes.
0: And what else, you said something?
4: I told you, I'm not going to. I'm not going to tell you what I'm going to do.
0: Okay.
4: Okay. koso ka ba intire na eta mani nya losuri
0: Yes.
4: No, narrating to us how it was very difficult with him. One, he explains to us even when it came to visiting maybe the washroom, it was very difficult and painful crawling while going to the washroom.
0: So that is very serious because now the lower limbs, the legs, have become totally numb, lost sensation, and it spread now into the hands also. The hands also lost sensation completely, and the hands also became numb. And he said it was very difficult, as you had explaining to us now, what he was struggling with. It became so difficult crawling on the floor, Richard.
4: Yes, it was very, very difficult crawling on the floor. Mm-hmm. And he just mentioned at times, you know, the thorns could prick the hands.
0: Oh, crawling
4: while going
0: the floor.
4: To the restroom. So, yes.
0: Crawling on the floor and things even pricking his hands as he's crawling. But maybe, for example, something has pricked his leg. Could he be able to feel? Because he told us he lost sensation completely. The hands and legs became numb totally.
4: Ransom,
0: yes.
4: He explains to us that the lower limbs, that is the legs, completely lost the sense of touch or even any feeling.
0: Mm-hmm.
4: But the hands, after maybe it's been pricked, he feels it later on, but from a distance, not a sharp pain.
0: Oh, you couldn't feel any sharp pain. Ataskia badai tu.
4: Yeah, badai tu.
0: So that was quite serious. But could he be able to lift those legs then? Ange inua hizo mguu ama alikuwa, because sababu mimi naona hapa anavuruta kwa mchanga.
4: Tukoro, ikindecha, kielo kabeninya lutinu maluko sumi iwa ria iwa elu kamani.
5: Lepek,
4: okay. Ransom, he says that the legs were very heavy. He could not be able to lift the legs off the ground. That is why he was pulling himself on the ground
0: The legs were very heavy. That's why he was pulling himself on the ground, as we are seeing in the Gate One here, and literally pushing himself on the floor.
4: Absolutely.
0: Mm-hmm. So what else? What else was affected in this situation? Were they the legs and the hands only?
4: So what happened in the vena? Kilene. Enuitigi tindigi manaude chando. Kusumitive kumora moro de limani de the big problem. Kata chandro. Mupo giregi kusumutam. Ransom, he also says that during that time, before the Lord intervened in his case, he had memory lapses. He was not stable mentally during that time.
0: He also had memory lapses also. He was not mentally stable.
4: Yes, please, Ransom.
0: Mm-hmm. Hey, that was quite serious. But you can't remember anything happening to him, just waking up and finding yourself in such a situation.
4: Opinion baru gimana tu murni ini tu apa ni ini cio tu do kakoro teko unde unde ocha ko lala lala kaman.
5: Okay.
4: Oh, ni dia tu.
0: You're saying something?
6: Okay, so Ralston, you remember that day,
0: yes,
6: it was a working day, he was thinking his normal work, you know, he was just working normally.
0: Mm-hmm.
6: So he has taken us back again to how it began,
0: mm-hmm,
6: and he says that morning he just went to work normally.
0: He just
6: but coming back in the evening, yes, coming back in the evening,
0: mm-hmm,
6: that is when he just began losing strength. Slowly and slowly, and that is how things went from bad to worse.
0: That's how things now went from bad to worse.
6: Yes, Ransom.
0: This was quite serious. So it affected the limbs, the legs, and the legs and the hands becoming numb, and then also it led to memory lapses also. Wow, this was quite serious.
6: Yes,
0: indeed. So how was he operating? Because you're telling us how he used to pull himself on the floor while going to the restroom.
6: Kuro ni wachini ni iwa riga kata kidwa beya dloso wakto kuro iwa rikiwe. Okay. Kuro nija iwa riga kaka ni wachon. Kasinda Ransona, he used to pull himself,
0: mm-hmm,
6: on the ground, on the soil while going to the restroom.
0: Yes.
6: And just to bring this to your attention, Ransom, remember at one time we mentioned to you,
0: yes,
6: that he also had a serious memory lapse of some things he was not able to remember. And that is why,
0: mm-hmm,
6: the things that he has not brought up, the mother is going to bring up some of the weighty things as he will hear, that at even one time he could not do anything.
0: Totally.
6: Anything. Totally incapacitated.
0: That is quite serious indeed. That is very, very serious. So all he remembers is he himself pulling himself on the floor, because that actually we can also see from this gate one here, the before healing.
6: Yes.
0: All he remembers is himself,
6: yes,
0: pulling himself on the floor, going to the restroom, and the way he used to suffer from the memory lapses also.
6: Yes.
0: Wow. Uh-huh. And then?
6: Koro, bang mano. Koro gima ni no bedo nade.
5: Hmm?
6: Gima ni koro na chal nade.
5: Koro kani le ya agora na uno ra.
6: Hmm.
5: Ma.
6: Koro kaka na kenyal ni. Kaka na kenyal ni. Una mano kuni dala. Kuni kuni tima.
5: Dala ni. Ili. Koro ya sa na ni gedi. Na ni geda.
6: Oh.
5: Koro kaka. Apa ni tu?
6: Tu, eh.
5: Obey.
6: Oh, no be. Oh.
5: Obey.
6: Oh.
5: Koro. Minwane mwanwa chanwe.
6: Oh, koro no be to wika man. Koro mama wumi emane kumi. Oh, no kumi ti magonga ba?
5: Koro.
6: Oh, okay. Sawa. Ransom, he says,
0: yes,
6: that
0: uh-huh,
6: when things worsened in his life, even the wife left.
0: Oh, the things
6: the
0: got
6: left.
0: Worse.
6: Yeah.
0: Things got worse until even the wife left.
6: Yes, the wife ran away,
0: oh,
6: and it became very difficult, and he says that it is the mother who now began to help him.
0: Yeah, that is very serious. So the wife left,
6: yes,
0: when things got worse, the wife left. So he was only left with the mother,
6: yes,
0: taking care of him.
6: Yes.
0: How old,
6: yes,
0: is he,
6: yes,
0: right,
6: sir,
0: now,
6: sir,
0: if I may ask?
6: Sanin Begnadi.
5: Sanin Begnadi.
4: 35 years.

0: Wacha ni fanini gigini. Brada, brada de cheko, donge. Aya. Ransom.
1: Yes.
0: Ransom, right now he says that he is 39 years of age.
1: Well, then when he was, you know, that is just some 6 years when he was healed, then you can see that he was, yes. Uh-huh.
0: Yes, please.
1: So that's a mature man, really, being taken care of by his parents now, by his mother. When the wife, yes, now things go towards, he's pulling himself on the floor, everything has now stopped, he's not going to work anymore, and he's just found himself, yes, in this kind of a situation here, Richard.
0: Yes, please, Ransom.
1: Okay. So that is really a very serious thing. What is the worst thing that ever happened to him that he can remember before he takes us to the healing? Because we also want to focus on what he is able to do right now after the healing.
0: Koro Vin, Vincent, what do you want to me learno? 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
2: Mana jauh. 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
0: Oh. Ini kau loe kicang do kabeh.
1: Yes.
0: The painful moment that he recalls.
1: The most painful moment that he recalls.
0: It is that time when the wife left, at a time when he needed her most, when he was very sick.
1: You can imagine at such a time. He's crippled, and then the wife left and left him in the worst form ever, while he's crippled. He has to pull himself to the restroom. And you know, Richard, where we come from in these villages, we are talking about the pit latrines, where watu wanaingia pale ukijivuta na mikono namna hiyo, you have to pull yourself and get in there while holding your hands on the floor. And you see, sometimes those houses are made of, those toilets, pit latrines are made of mud. So when he is saying that, you can just imagine what he's talking about. Eh?
0: Oh yes, that's very true. We can just picture it in our minds, because this is not a first world country, Ransom.
1: Oh yes.
0: This is a third world country, and here is deep in the villages.
1: Mm-hmm.
0: So sometimes even the pit latrine in the villages,
1: yes,
0: are equally dangerous than you think. Very dangerous. You see? So pulling himself, going to the latrine, mm-hmm, for us who are in the village, we understand that painful moment when he says that ransom.
1: Yeah, you can imagine even just being, you know, bathing now is an issue, and especially that he's a mature man like that, he has to be bathed by the parents, by the mother and all that, Richard.
0: Oh yes. Koro when you koro mama mane kum. So pachi ni paro na deka kori neno ka mama ima kuru ni ko diyo ko yang ane ringe pachi.
2: Ani pasan ko. Ache me yu sa sohu to sohu de.
0: Yeah.
2: Nen yu sa bo do ko yu. Iko ni yon de gen.
0: Yon de gen. Okay. Ransom, he has said something very painful here.
1: Yes.

0: Yes, yes, 6 years in a Benson, being a cripple for 6 years.
1: That is not a joke. That's quite a long time. You can imagine
0: that's
1: 6 years.
0: That's quite a long time, Benson.
1: It's a very long time, really. Very, very long time. Now, ever visited any hospital before we hear what exactly happened on that night when the mightiest prophet of the Lord now intervened?
0: Some of them not like you. Then if you're a hospital, more money there. I told you, more money to any. Oh, Nyangoma. Oh, Chigli, come on, Nyangoma, Mawa, Sika, Koso, Makot. Okay, okay. And also tell a young woman, Elsanta. Okay, thank you. Ransom, when this began,
1: yes.
0: Vincent says that you were taken to, there is a nearby facility before Awasi town called Nyangoma Health Center.
1: Uh-huh.
0: That is where you was taken to seek medical attention.
1: What did the doctor say?
0: Vincent.
2: Bring the mother on board also to shed more light on that, because he says that he does not remember much.
1: Oh, yes.
2: Because all that he can remember, he was taken to, that is Nyangoma Health Center,
1: mm-hmm.
2: and later referred to, that is Lumumba Sub-County Hospital, that is in the city of Kisumu.
1: That is very fine. I know that we'll also give the mother an opportunity, maybe just some few minutes to tell us later on. But now, this man was removed from the dust by the mega prophet of God, Yahweh. Let's just find out what happened on that night. Can he remember that then? I know that maybe he remembers from the moment he was now healed until today, because he suffered memory lapse also. But then let's get to hear what happened until now. That moment and he was visited, and then we get to what he's able to do now in the market there, what he does, and how life is right now. The reason why you people went there in that market there, Richard?
0: What the engineer? Chakra nyasaye mulo ngimani, eh? 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
0: To kano lande chango no sama ji muda maji no kubega kanisa chedonge eno kuru mane mwadwa ni lerwa batu wacho ni kwa chakreme ni nga itu ni chaku minjo kuguro mbeto ki uvo gigi moro
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0: ee
1: Jumbo kami ada macam kata dia. Ini kat mana tu?
0: Angom mana yang lokai muka ni ya menengah itu?
2: Okay, I lost them there, but I know that they are coming back to us. Vincent Omondi was crippled for six straight years on the dust, totally crippled on the floor. On the dust of the earth, and the mightiest prophet of God, he was actually pulling himself on the floor. We have shared with you his gait one, his condition before healing. You'll get to look at it and you'll be shocked at the mighty power and the mighty authority that the Lord has bestowed upon his mightiest prophet of the Lord God Yahweh. So 6 years ago, while he was on the dust, totally crippled, pulling himself on the floor, as you heard him just briefly telling us, revisiting what happened, just woke up one day, he was just doing his life normally, went to work, came back home, and then he just began by losing strength in the body. And then when he began by losing strength in the body, and then the legs and the hands became numb totally and lost sense completely and totally, began to pull himself on the floor. It was so difficult even going to the restroom, even just putting on clothes. It was just a situation because he was now forced to pull himself on the dust because he could not stand. He could not do anything for himself, including even going to the restroom, where he has to pull himself until he gets there. But then it's amazing because 6 years ago, when the two mightiest prophets of the Lord God came to us in a very, very powerful service, online service, blessed people, that was being conducted by the most terrible prophets of God during the unbelievable moment the earth ever faced, when the terrible prophet of the Lord spoke the judgment of the Lord of the coronavirus, and it crippled the whole world. It was amazing, blessed people, to really, it was a moment of dread to see how the words of the terrible prophets of the Lord crippled the entire earth. And when they crippled the whole world, blessed people, it was not even possible for anybody even to go to work or do anything. So the mega prophets of the Lord just decreed healing during one of the services. They came to us during the night. And during that service, this man actually got up and walked away, being crippled in the dust for 6 years. And as he is telling us, that the hands had become numb, the legs had become numb also. And at the same time, he was suffering. He was having memory lapses. You hear even some of the things that happened to him, he cannot even remember from that time. He cannot even remember, blessed people. So this is what we are revisiting today. Because today our correspondents visited him at the place where he works, because right now he works as a cobbler, and he's doing so well after the glorious prophet of the Lord God removed him from the dust some 6 years ago, when that very, very powerful healing happened to him, when the mega prophet of the Lord decreed healing and then he was restored. So we just wanted to know what happened during that time when the mightiest prophet of the Lord God now intervened and removed him from the dust. This is what all that we want to hear. And then we are going to hear what he's able to do right now, blessed people, as we prepare for the powerful conference that is coming up tonight. As you heard, it will begin from 8 p.m. all the way to 5 a.m. in the morning. Richard? Hallelujah. Praise the Lord, Richard. I see you are back.
3: Amen. Ransom.
2: Yes.
3: You have explaining to us also how they joined in and how they worked. Mm-hmm. In explaining to us the journey towards his healing.
2: Yes.
3: Joined the ministry that is in Menengai. When people are going to Menengai too,
2: yes.
3: When the evangelists, the correspondents were out mobilizing.
2: Uh-huh. Oh, that's when they joined the ministry.
3: Yeah, that is now when they joined the ministry of the Lord and they attended the meeting of the Lord in Menengai too.
2: Yes.
3: And came back having faith that one day God will remember them. So in Menengai 3,
2: mm-hmm.
3: after the meeting, he narrated to us that he began feeling strength in Menengai 3.
2: Mm-hmm.
3: But now when he walked, was now during the lockdown.
2: Yes.
3: When there were the global services arrangement.
2: That is powerful. So that night when the mega prophet of the Lord decreed healing, and then he got up and walked away. That's just all we want to hear. What happened?
0: Tumore samani chako yotolemo mani yinge radio oland chango no. Ango mani yinge ere kaka njimani koro no chako pedo bipogo tanyo kodo tanyo.
1: Na, nangyo yoka de no yudisi wakanasi wachabu yudu.
0: Okay. Oh, you're among the people to Panga.
1: That's a bad look or not talking yourself.
0: Oh,
1: I mean, you can
0: borrow me. You took a meeting immediately to a bill you created, talking work or keeping work. Oh, yeah.
1: Oh, money, do my name, I'm
0: okay.
1: Yes,
0: you know. Wow. Ransom, he
2: yes.
0: narrates the unfolding here very nicely.
2: Uh-huh.
0: And because he narrates that night,
2: yes,
0: that night after the servants of the Lord had decreed the healing, the wonder-working blood of Jesus.
2: That night when the glorious purpose of the Lord decreed the mighty power of the blood of Jesus.
0: Yes, that night then all of a sudden he says that he began sweating.
2: Oh,
0: a lot of heat.
2: When the mega prophet of the Lord decreed healing, immediately he began sweating.
0: And then,
2: mm-hmm.
0: his memory was also restored instantly. Now it came to the point that he was now able to remember everything.
2: Oh, at that point, he began sweating seriously, and then the memory restored.
0: Yes.
2: How did he know that the memory has been restored? He began to remember. He realized he's now able to remember yes. things now.
0: Absolutely. That is what I just said. And at the moment,
2: mm-hmm.
0: he thought that because I'm feeling a lot of heat,
2: yes.
0: let me go and take a shower.
2: Let me go and take a shower. That's amazing. So the memory was restored. So you could now begin. He began
0: yes.
2: now to remember some things now. So he told himself, oh, no, because I'm sweating seriously, let me now go and take a shower.
0: Let me go and take a shower. And then it is at that moment
2: yes.
0: that he realized he got up and walked away.
2: Hallelujah! Hallelujah! That is serious. So, you know, he told himself, let me go and take a shower. So, it's at that moment he realized, oh, so I am able to walk. So, he got up, he stood. What happened? Let's get to hear a bit of that, please.
1: Okay,
0: koro sama ni fwanyo ni nyati uwoto angoma no bire pachi bete moro no biro ni so angoma no doge pachi kifwanyo ni ay kore anya uwoto Ransom, he says that when he realized that he was able to walk, he was filled with a lot of joy in his heart, Ransom.
2: No, so yeah, alianza kukumbuka vitu sasa, so he realized he's sweating a lot, let me go and take shower. So he stood up and then he began to walk.
0: Absolutely, Ransom.
2: Just like that.
0: Just like that, and that moment he narrates that he was so much full of joy like never before.
2: Ay, the things that the mega prophet of the Lord have done in this generation, and he stood up, he's not going to take shower, he stood up only to realize, oh, so I am able to stand, and he began to walk. After 6 years being on the floor and pulling himself on the dust.
0: And suffering.
2: That is very serious. And then, so, what happened then? So, from there, he began to walk. The numbness disappeared from the legs. What happened? Let him tell us a bit of that. When did he realize that the legs have now been restored and he's able to feel some sense on those legs?
0: Tielo mano to tubine cha corona chal nade.
1: Tielo doka mochi.
0: Ipo mana ka kore nyalo winjo gik moko ki mulo to imu iwinjo.
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1: Ipo ane ngegi. Ato pocha bine.
0: Kore le.
1: Cho mina manu a ngeritalo mino.
0: Oh, okay. So, Ransom, he says that that time,
2: yes,
0: you know, before he had a serious memory issues, and we were just there, Akila ikukua zawa sana, as he's narrating to us.
2: Yes,
0: but
2: yes.
0: At that moment, at that instant, the legs that were numb, you know, it began to disappear.
2: So the numbness also began to disappear. The mind is restored.
0: The mind is now restored completely. The numbness now began to disappear completely. Ransom.
2: In an instant.
0: An instant, you can imagine.
2: Tutaogopa Mungu.
0: Sana.
2: In an instant. So all of a sudden the memory is now restored and he remembers things now. He even remembers, I'm sweating seriously. Let me go and take some shower. And then he realizes, he's now all of a sudden the numbness has disappeared from the legs, from the hands. He's now, he stood and he began to walk now. I can imagine what a night that was.
0: Oh, yes.
2: Wow. So, that's serious. I can imagine. And you see the family, the wife has disappeared. He's all alone now, remaining with the mother only at home. No, taking care of him, Richard. That must have been one of the most serious moments ever. So, fast forward to now. How have been things from that moment? Can he now remember things very well? How is it right now? Because Saizi umetuambia is even working. Sasa hivi you are at his kiosk, at his shop now.
0: Yes, Koro sane, ngima biko dinade, fachi koro dungu gultimu gige ni, ere kaka ngima biko dinade.
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1: no pa sani okuwa pa
0: sani okuwa ya no kendo me nyate
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1: anya redo
0: itu yang kecil tu,
1: Kaka jitiyo.
3: Okay. Remson is saying.
2: Yes.
3: That now his life has been fully restored.
2: Right.
3: He can do things the way.
2: His life has now been fully restored.
3: And he can do things normally the way others are doing their own chores.
2: He can now do things normally the way everybody is doing things.
3: He is able to get to his workplace and work. And he is also able to go to the shamba. We are told here that he can go to the shamba, he can work.
2: He goes to the shamba and he can work.
3: Yes, the mother is also referring something to us here, but he also has got his own shamba where he can go and do the weeding. He's now strong, doing his own thing.
2: Oh, he can even now go to his own farm.
3: Yes, his own farm.
2: Na saizi anafanya nini hapo mahali mko? Let's hear about that. Are there people around pia watu wenye wanakujanga kwa hiyo kibanda yake ama namna gani? Are people around also?
3: Yeah. Yes, there are some people around. You know, even as we are talking, we are constantly being interrupted. Somebody brings shoes, somebody brings slippers.
2: Which is a good thing. Which is a very good thing. Look at the beauty of Jesus, Richard. Oh, yes, tell us.
3: It's amazing here because we are also not trying to control the customers to take us money because you try to engage in someone else. Come. Yeah, you know, it's quite a beautiful scenario.
2: That's a good thing and a big thing. Those hands that were dead are now working very well. Anatembea na kubeba mzigo yake mwenyewe. Ulituambia hivyo. Anabeba mzigo ya gunia yake mwenyewe with the shoes now, anafungua mwenyewe, and he walks na miguu yake mwenyewe with his own feet back home. Oi!
3: Very, very interesting, Benson, what we are seeing here.
2: Yeah. So you are telling us...
3: And the Lord will call somebody very powerful.
2: Very powerful. And you see, even the fact that where he's working from is just next to his home. So people know, huyu ni Vincent alikuwa kiwete the other day, and the mega prophet of the Lord removed him from the dust. Nowadays, yeah, anashona pale kwa soko.
3: People know him, and yes, customers, yes, they have told me, you know, we are just being interrupted here and there. And even one of the closest enemies here, one who saw him before, you know, during his time of struggle, he's also going to speak with us. He's just here next to us. Yeah, so no, I know Vincent. I knew him before in his former condition, and I now know him even now as he was. So he's also here with us, and you'll get to hear also from him, Ransom, because everybody in this marketplace, they recognize him, Ransom.
2: Oh, that is powerful. So let him just also briefly tell us now what he's able to do right now, about his business also right now. And then we also, I know that we want to speak to, we'll be speaking to the friend that is there also, and maybe one or two people there because of time also, Richard.
3: Oh, yes, Chris, I ran some right away. You watch your money? Okay, so now, Ransom, whatever can be done using the hands, you have told us he's able to do them very well. Okay, even walking, he's able to walk on his own, Ransom.
2: That is powerful. He's able to walk very well. Whatever can be done with the hands, he is able to do it.
3: Yes, please.
2: Wow, that is serious. Fully restored, kabisa.
3: Fully restored.
2: after 6 years on the floor. You know, when somebody tells you that, anything that can be done with the hands I am able to do, that means that I am fully restored and I am very normal like any other person, Richard.
0: Absolutely, Lenson, when he says that everything that people can do using their hands, mm-hmm. is able to do, that one tells you that he has been completely restored.
2: Totally.
0: Can do anything.
2: Yes, indeed. Yes.
0: Uh-huh. This is the Lord restoration in his life, Lenson.
2: That is amazing. Very, very amazing indeed. So what can he say? I know that you want to speak to some few other people there. That are the customers when you are kopale labda moja mbili hivi before we close it down.
0: Oh, koro kapoko chiko kodivu vena. What manda minya lo wacho, kata minya wacho minya sangai, kata minya wacho minya kipo sai. What manda minya lo wacho?
1: Minya minya wacho. Anya, agoni kena zio kama. Kasi mamu kia todo.
0: Ransom, he is full of thanksgiving. And he says that mine is very simple. I just want to thank the Lord very much and also to thank the mightiest prophets of the Lord for intervening in his condition and situation, because he was stuck without hope. But now that God has restored him completely, so there is nothing much that he has apart from thanksgiving unto the Lord and the mightiest mega prophets of the Lord. That is what he has said to me, Ransom.
2: But what else can we say? Tell him also for us, we continually celebrate his tremendous healing and thank Jesus that he went to the cross and died for us and sent his mega prophets now to remove him from such a condition. You can imagine if the Lord had not sent his mega prophets, this man would have suffered, would have remained crippled until today, Richard. But we thank the Lord. Thank you. Asante Sara, is powerful to hear from him.
0: He is also appreciating very, very much. He is full of joy, even as he continues with his work here at the market center where people are and the customers keep on coming here, giving him jobs. We really appreciate the Lord very, very much, because if the Lord could not have intervened, then you can imagine until today, Vincent will still be crawling on the dust. Not a painful life, but it is very, very true. I agree with you, Senator Ransom.
2: Mm-hmm.
0: And we really appreciate the Lord for having removed the shame from the life of Vincent. And Ransom, I'm joined here with two more people. I just want to give the mother first, and then we wind down also with this friend here. Can you allow me to give it to her, Ransom?
2: Oh, that's all right. Let's get to hear from the mother briefly also.
4: Okay. Yes, right away here is the mother. Mama upakius ya kijingi umotegno yeso sweteimo aya
5: agero kamano na java nyugwae
4: igwero kamano na java igu ungini nga mpomo
5: pomo ya yudara
4: igu ungini nga igu ungini nga
5: igu ungini ya sachie
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4: Huh?
5: Ago nene saje nena riero kamano. Mm. Kwa mwono mwono vila mwacha ango donge jirala.
4: What you mean you're getting out?
5: Esther Chien.
4: Ransom, we are now talking to Esther Chien.
2: Oh, the mother.
4: The mother to Vincent.
2: Uh-huh. Yeah. Her name is Esther Chien.
3: Yes, and she has begun by appreciating the Lord very, very much.
2: Yes.
3: The God of the mighty prophets of the Lord.
2: Yes,
3: the two witnesses of Jehovah. That is what she has just said, that she is full of thanksgiving and to the Lord very, very much.
2: Oh, that's all right.
3: Okay, then so now the reason why she's thanking the Lord very much is because she was very stuck with her son. Nobody would even come and pay her visit because of the situation she was having at home.
2: She says she was stuck with her son and nobody could even visit there, neither come to help her.
3: Yes, Ransom.
2: And then?
3: Ransom, she says that she began taking care of Vincent as a young child who has just been born because she used to do everything for him.
2: Everything for him. Everything means, can she highlight for us a few things when she says that I included in that everything?
3: Okay, sorry, ma'am. Sama wacho ni nitimo le gimora mora. Donge, gini gik mage, lerbi achiel kachiel, gini gik moko te uchi gik mage. Toro, ango ma nitimo ne?
5: Sama yuko yuko yuko yuko ni, gimora mora na mga loche, makata yuko yuko.
3: Yes. He used to clean. Yes, Ransom.
2: So the situation was that serious. Anajiendea aja hapo tu.
3: Yes, Ransom.
2: That's a 35 years plus year old. And it, that was quite serious.
3: So Ransom, there is a message here because at the onset of Vincent's illness,
2: yes,
3: even the hands were stiff.
2: Oh, the hands were also stiff.
3: The hands were stiff. Yes, the hands were stiff.
2: The hands were very stiff,
3: Por capo que doño re? No ha tenido dicho crocad. Even for him to crawl, it was just the Lord's miracle.
2: Oh, for him because to crawl the way he's crawling, it was God's miracle.
3: It was God's miracle because it was so serious. The hands were stiff and stuck in one position.
2: Oh, the hands were stiff. Continue.
3: Yeah, so during just the mobilization for Menengai 2,
2: yes,
3: you know, during the joint services when people could assemble in one area in preparation to appear before the Lord.
2: Yes.
3: in one of the concerts they happen to have gone for a joint service in Ahero when our fathers came live on air. That is the first time that he began crawling. But he was just placed in one position.
2: The whole body.
3: The whole body, you can imagine.
2: So alikuwa literally anabebwa, hata kuenda restroom was an issue. So that means that for him, what he can remember, he remembers from the time when he was now crawling on the dust, on the floor and pulling himself, like what we are seeing at the gate one here, Richard.
3: Yes, please, Wilson. That is the time he could only remember. But before, when the hands were stiff, just in a vegetative state, when everything was literally being done to him, he was not supposed to remember. And that is what the mother has just brought up to us, Ransom.
2: That was very serious. So the hands were stuck. Mikono ilikuwa imekwama wapi?
3: Lutigi mumu kokani. Kore, koso, kani.
5: Lutigi
3: mumu kokani. Lutigi mumu kokani. Lutigi mumu kokani. Lutigi mumu kokani. Lutigi mumu okay, Senior Ransom.
2: Yes.
3: He says the hands, both the hands were stuck close to the chest.
2: Oh, the and hands also are stuck the close legs. To the chest. And also?
3: And also the legs were also stuck.
2: Wapi?
3: Kama imekunjana, folding.
2: Oh, the legs were folding.
3: Yes, Ransom.
2: The legs had folded towards the back.
3: Mikono ilikuwa imejikunja kwenda kwa kifua na miguu pia ilikuwa imejikunja ikija sehemu za tumbo. Ransom ilikuwa imekunjamana.
2: This man was in a terrible condition, Richard.
3: A terrible condition, Ransom. That is what has really come up. It was more than serious as we had thought.
2: So he couldn't do anything for himself, depending on the mother entirely. No wonder the wife looked at the situation and fled.
3: Absolutely.
2: And you know, he has children also. He has a family, you can imagine.
3: Yes. Then give me a friend, though. Oh, then give me a friend, Ransom, by the time that he became ill, he already had children, two children.
2: You can imagine, he's a family man, and here he is, he's now stuck, the hands and legs, all of them are stiff and folded also. Oi.
3: Yeah.
2: Mm-hmm. What else can the mother remember?
3: Hey, koro mama, mo kendo, minya lo paro, maniti mo ne mano konyal. So, Wilson, it was not easy. It was very difficult, even feeding at one time. The mother says that she used to feed him. And because he was sometimes mentally unstable, at times he could even refuse, at times he could accept. And the mother is the one who could feed him.
2: Oh, at times he would even accept to take food, or sometimes he would just refuse.
3: Yes, Ransom.
2: That is very serious.
3: Yeah.
2: What is the worst that she can remember that happened to this man?
3: Ransom, the mother said something very serious here, but at one time,
2: yes,
3: you know, he used even to, maybe he used to help himself.
2: Mm-hmm.
3: At one time, even the back developed bruises.
2: Anajiendea tu choo hapo mahali yako. So,
3: yes.
2: Mkojo ikamchoma.
3: Ikamchoma absolutely.
2: Ay, that is very serious. Because he'll relieve himself just where he's seated.
3: Yes.
2: That was very serious.
3: Yeah.
2: And now the Lord now healed him. The Lord now removed him from that serious situation. And this man is now totally healed and is walking and even doing things normally like any other person, Richard.
0: Of course, Mama. 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
2: Yes.
0: Ransom, what the mother is narrating to us, how she saw Vincent walking, she was very shocked.
2: She was very shocked.
0: She could not believe her eyes.
2: Uh-huh.
0: She could not believe her eyes. She appreciated and immediately she knelt down just to thank the Lord. She knelt down to thank the Lord for what the Lord had done in the life of Vincent, because she was very amazed when she saw him standing, holding the doorposts of his house.
2: Oh, akishika mahali hapo kwa nyumba na anatembea vizuri kabisa?
0: Yes, in a wrong sort.
2: That is very serious indeed. This is the same man you've shared with us a video here. We see him engaging people and working very well. Na viatu kwa mkono pale.
0: Yes, Ransom, that is why I told you, even here, as we are here at workplace, people keep interrupting us left and right. Even that video that you've just seen there, you see somebody just came here, and ataka kushonewa viatu, the ones the shoes be mended, you know. So he gets up, he interacts with them, and he comes back, interacts with them, he comes back. So it is a beautiful situation at the same time here, Sina Ransom.
2: The powerful testimonies of the blood of Jesus that the mightiest prophets of the Lord have established in this generation are historic and monumental. So what else can the mother tell us as she begins to close it down, maybe?
0: Mama, kalori gigi manya sasa timu. Wat malisa hinya, inya lo wache ama.
5: Ano yung manya sasa tina na riro kama?
0: Ibo manya sasa tina na riro kama.
5: Ano yung manya
0: She really thanks the Lord very much, because anytime there was a funeral in the village, people used to remind her, remember, yours is also just about to happen, so begin to serve early enough. And that one used to hurt her so much,
2: yes.
0: But she really thanks the Lord very, very much for remembering her son, because even for the first time, when the Lord had now restored Vincent, for the first time at one, in one instance, or several, Vincent is able to buy flour, you know, and take it to her at home.
3: and then prepare Sugali, put Sugali. No, now she is full of joy because Vincent is able to provide.
2: That's the joy of the mother, really, what she is describing there. Hiyo ni furaha ya mzazi, kile ambacho anatuambia hapo. It seems I lost you, but very powerful to hear from the mom also what Vincent is now able to do, fully restored and very well. Blessed people, this man that was healed some 6 years ago, and he had been on the dust for 6 years, totally crippled and pulling himself on the floor. You can see, as we've just heard from the mother, the way he was, the legs were stiff and the hands were also totally stiff and crippled, and just relieving himself where he's seated. And you see, he was in that condition for 6 years, six straight years, and depending on the mother for literally everything, just depending on the mother literally for everything. And then the mightiest prophet of the Lord, just in a global service, they decreed the mighty eternal blood of Jesus, and this man now was set free, and you see he's walking very well. We've shared with you that video of the way he's now walking and doing very well, doing his work normally like any other person. This is absolutely serious and very, very powerful. Richard, I see you're back.
3: Yes, Lisa Vincent. So as I was saying, the mother is so much full of joy. Even as now she winds down, she just wanted to say her last words before we give it to the friend who is there with us, and then we crown it as we come to the end, Ransom.
2: Yes, that's all right.
6: She
7: still appreciates the Lord very, very much, and his servant, the mightiest prophets of the Lord. And when she sees the Lord doing such a wonder, it is a clear indicator even to her that for sure the Messiah is coming, and she has to prepare because the Lord has visited her house. That is what she has said in her ransom.
2: Oh, yes, indeed. And we are much more grateful to the Lord Jesus. We are very grateful to the Lord Jesus himself that he died on the cross of Calvary. And also he has now sent his most dreadful prophets of God away that are here. And look at the way they have now brought serious restoration in his life, fully restored him, and is now doing his life like any other person, the life of the Son, very well, and is fully restored kama binadamu mwingine. We are grateful to the Lord. Thank you so much. Asante sana.
3: That has been the mother, Ransom, and now we have our brother and the friend to Vincent, even as we now hand it over to you back over there in the studio. Allow me just to give him a chance also to introduce himself and say a word before we come to the end, Ransom.
2: Thank you. That's all right.
3: Right on the line here, we have him, Ransom.
2: Yes.
3: Thank you. Swahili. Okay. Ransom, he will speak in Swahili. Let him introduce himself. Karibu sana ndugu yangu. 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
2: Oh, that's powerful. Bwana Yesu asifiwe sana, Morris.
3: Sana.
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2: 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Asante sana Morris.
6: So what a beautiful day interacting with the residents of this place. And kindly just to engage something here before we hand it over to you. Kere, what a big day, what a big, big day. If you can just take it over from that point on before we hand it to Renson. Very, very serious, Richard and Renson. It has been a very, very powerful day listening to the testimony of Vincent, the package of the suffering and the turmoil and the pain he went through during his those 6 years. And you look at his life right now, it is a big wonder. You cannot believe what we are seeing here in this market here in Awas. You know, the guy is just now living a normal life, interacting with the people in the market. And it's quite shocking to see many, many people who know him very, very well. We have heard from one of his friends here who knew him before. And you see people coming in and on. Students from school walking in with their with their shoes to be amended. It is indeed a testimony of a restored life. I'm also joined here with one of the villagers in this place, in this market. Remember, people, we're just right now at the market, just doing a follow-up of this. The testimony of Vincent, who has been living a normal life for the past 6 years now, living normally, after you've heard, he was asked when the two mightiest, most glorified prophets of Jehovah decreed the tremendous authority of the blood of Jesus that pulled him from the dead state of his life. Why could do anything? So, because of one of the people here, I'm going to get them to hear from him. Praise the Lord Jesus. Amen. Kwa majina unaitwa nani jamani?
8: Naitwa Jogan Uchim.
6: Jogan Uchim. 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
0: Ai ulisema kwa majina yetu nani?
1: Naitwa Jogan.
0: Jogan.
1: Yes,
0: ni jambo kubwa sana sana sana. Blessed people, this is one of the villagers in this market here, in this village. One of the friends, next of kin also within this village of Vincent, and he's narrating a very, very serious situation. He happened to see Vincent during his lifetime, normal time, and Vincent was even a normal person doing his job, going to work, until the moment he was brought down with the disease, as you have heard from his narrative. And of course, later, Vincent started living a most deplorable life. He mentioned to us that he saw Vincent. He could see Vincent crawling at home, you know, in great struggling in pain, you know, not do anything, crawling on the dust. Until one moment, you know, when the Lord had already touched Vincent, as you have heard from the narration, when the two mega prophets of Jehovah decreed the authority of the precious holy blood of Jesus, and that is what restored life back. No, the hands, the legs, and Vincent started walking. So the news went all over the village, and Jogan also here happened to hear the news, and he could not believe it. So he made the decision to walk straight to Vincent's home, and of course, to his shock, he found that Vincent was walking. What Jogan is mentioning here, he was shocked to see Vincent walking. Actually, he took some moment just wondering what had happened. And of course, when he went to Vincent broke the news that, look, the Lord has remembered me. The Lord, the God of the mega prophet of the Abare, has remembered me. So it is a big testimony, you know, known all over in this village, you know, where we are standing here right now at the shop, where Vincent is, doing his work here, is a cobbler. Customers are streaming in. Remember, a life that was totally dead. As you've heard from the mother, you know, the mother, when I was saying, no, at any moment in the community programs where somebody, they are collecting for the funeral, she was being told, no, your son is the next one. But now look, a life restored. Vincent living a normal life. He's now contributing to the development, the economic development of the country now. The work that the mega prophet of the Lord has done in this particular place is very, very massive. Asante sana, asante sana, Jogan, asante kabisa, kabisa, kabisa. Blessed people, I also have one of them here. Praise the Lord.
1: Amen, amen.
0: Amen.
1: Pastor Steve Okot.
0: Yes, you are a pastor, yes, please.
1: Yes, I'm the Omsel pastor to Vincent.
0: Oh, you are the Omsel pastor to Vincent.
1: Yes.
0: Maybe just my shot as we finish it. Wait, when did you first encounter Vincent?
1: Yes, I first encountered Vincent, yes, in the year 2019.
0: Yes. Please tell us, what was his condition at that time?
1: Yeah, in fact, Vincent was in a deplorable condition.
0: Yes.
1: So the fact that he was being carried.
0: He was being carried.
1: And if he was not carried,
0: being carried to church or maybe within the home or whatever.
1: Yeah, he was being carried to church.
0: Or they used to bring him to church.
1: Yes.
0: Every Sunday.
1: Every Sunday we used to send some people.
0: Yes.
1: With a motorbike.
0: Yes.
1: To come and carry him to church.
0: To carry him to church, yes. So when they were bringing him to church, you know, what was the situation? You know, like 2, 3, 4, 5 men and motorbike. Well, how was it? Let's clarify it. Explain to us.
1: It was a bit cumbersome.
0: Yes.
1: Because it required a hat. People with a hat.
0: Yes. People with a hat, yes.
1: Carrying an adult to and fro.
0: An adult to and fro.
1: It was a bit hectic.
0: Yes. So removing him from the motorbike, how many people will do that?
1: Around 3 to 4 people.
0: So 3 to 4 strong men will remove him from the motorbike.
1: Yes.
0: And put him in the church.
1: Yes.
0: On the ground, or you're putting him on a chair.
1: They would support him to walk.
0: Or they would support him to start make movement to the church.
1: Yes, to the church.
0: Okay, the legs were weak, but now they are supporting him.
1: Yeah, he was being supported.
0: Yes,
1: yes.
0: So tell us, what changed? What happened? You know, has told us a beautiful story of the healing, what the Lord did over his life.
1: Yes, what happened?
0: Yes,
1: is that Vincent was touched.
0: He was touched by the Lord,
1: by the blood of Jesus.
0: By the blood of Jesus.
1: Through the prayers from the mighty son, the prophet of the Lord.
0: Yes, please.
1: Yes.
0: Yes. So finally, when you, the members of the church, when did you encounter and realize that Vincent is walking?
1: Yeah, we realized that Vincent is walking.
0: Yes.
1: When he was touched.
0: He was touched.
1: And

0: He came to church walking, or what happened?
1: He did not come to church walking.
0: Yes.
1: He was church at home.
0: At home, yes.
1: Because the prayers were from the radio.
0: Yes.
1: Yes.
0: So after the healing, when the news reached you people at the park, as a home cell pastor, having known him that he's living his life on the dust as a home cell pastor, when the news reached you like this, I don't know, what came through your mind? You know, did you go to home, his home, or...
1: Yeah, at first he couldn't believe.
0: Yeah, you couldn't believe.
1: Yes.
0: Yes.
1: But because he is somebody who knew.
0: Yes.
1: That was not working.
0: It was not working.
1: But when all of a sudden he's not working.
0: Yes.
1: He couldn't believe our eyes.
0: You couldn't believe your eyes.
1: Yes.
0: You see, for all this time, the person you've been carrying to the church, you know, cannot do anything. All of a sudden, he is now working. You say you could not believe your eyes.
1: Yes.
0: Yeah, the celebration broke out now.
1: In fact, it is celebrated through into the night.
0: Into the night?
1: Yes.
0: Because of a big one that the Lord did.
1: Yeah, if you watch the clip.
0: Yes.
1: We were in celebrating. Yes.
0: Thank you so much, Pastor. You say you're Pastor who?
1: I'm Pastor Steve O'Cott.
0: Pastor Steve O'Cott, the home cell pastor in this village. Thank you so much.
1: Amen.
0: Thank you so much. Right now, his life is restored. He's doing his life, his work normally.
1: Yes.
0: It's a big, big wonder what the Lord has done, even in the church where you, Pastor.
1: Yes.
0: Thank you so much. Blessed people, we were just talking about to the home cell pastor.
2: That is powerful, Kere, because that is where, at the very center, mahali anashona viatu ndio unaongea.
0: Yes, please. Very, very, very, very serious. In fact, it is a moment here, Renton, because you see people are gazing, customers sitting down here, and you know, you are asking the customer, are you aware this man who used to be a cripple? Then, like, what do you mean?
2: Mm-hmm.
0: It is a situation. It's a serious, serious moment right here at the market, Renton.
2: That is very powerful. Now, fully restored, serving people, serving the country, contributing to the building of the nation. And he's a serious cobbler there, na duka lake. People walking in and out every other moment, even today. You people have witnessed that and engaging the people, the customers and the people of the village there that knew him 6 years ago when he was crippled on the dust on the floor. And the mightiest prophet of the Lord now removed him from the soil. 6 years, he is now doing very well, Kabisa.
0: Very, very well, Kabisa, and everything is perfect. No, you see people coming in and he's doing his work actively, because we try to inquire in this market. Actually, Vincent is the only cobbler around.
2: Oh, he's the only cobbler. Yes.
0: He's the only cobbler around, so everyone is coming in to win. You know, there are heaps of shoes, you know, piling up here. Everyone is waiting. Do for me, mine, I go. So it's a big situation here. And what is this wonder, Renson? You just listen what Vincent mentioned to us, how he suffering on the dust. You know, nothing can happen. Then now on this other side, you see a restored, an active life. What the Lord has done using his mega prophet of Jehovah Yahweh in this land, it is quite amazing. At one point, I look at Vincent narrating his story and how he's living here, coming in, pocketing, you know, people bringing money, paying for the services, and putting the money in the pocket. Vincent, that is a big miracle. It is a big, big, big wonder. A big, big, big wonder to see all this, Arrington.
2: Very. That's a very big thing. A very, very big wonder that the mightiest prophet of the Lord God Yahweh have done. And among many others, you can imagine that is just one of the people that the mega prophet of the Lord have healed. And the entire village, the entire of that place, the center where you are, they know that, wow, the mightiest prophet of the Lord actually raised a cripple. And this cripple is now a cobbler in our town here. These videos that you've shared with us here, the way he's very busy there serving his customers, is just so powerful to see him. The way he's very busy doing his work in this busy center here, Kere. And what else then can we say, apart from appreciating the Lord that he sent his mega prophet of God Yahweh to come to us? You can imagine what if the Lord had not sent his mightiest prophet of God Yahweh. And the situation that the mother narrated to us, that he just briefly told us, this man was in, a mature man, relieving on himself, pulling himself on the floor, the hands and the legs are stiff and, you know, folding. It was unbelievable. You know, this is the kind of a cripple that cannot even sit on a wheelchair, Kere, because he's not able to push that wheelchair by himself, Kere.
0: you know, it is so sad, you know, listening to the mother, listening to the Vincent, because he's not even sitting in a wheelchair.
2: Mm-hmm.
0: You see a total dark side of his life.
2: Mm-hmm.
0: And you see a total dark side of every situation or even for everyone, because
2: mm-hmm.
0: if the Lord would have not found the mega prophet of the Lord to bring such authority of the blood of Jesus, you can
2: yes.
0: imagine,
2: mm-hmm.
0: being people like Vincent, these would have been forgotten people. You know, look at the situation where the doctors have said, no, there is nothing they can do much, you know, if they are just going back home and living like that, you know, like a dead person being carried, crawling, cannot do anything, a dark part of their life. But look at the kind of light and the joy and jubilation the mega prophet of the Lord has brought to the life of humanity and to the landscape of the church. The endless, beautiful story of Jesus is a big, big wonder. And so, Father Anton, as I bring it back to you, as we want to close it here, I have over here Kenneth, who is also the correspondent on the ground here. I don't know what you want to just to say in 1 minute over here. This is very, very serious, very, very serious. What we have had here is a big, big testimony of the blood of Jesus over here, Kenneth.
3: I agree with you, Kere. Whatever we have had in this place is a very, very big and wonderful testimony of the power of the blood of Jesus. And it is quite saddening, Kere, that what the Lord has done in this place here has brought a lot of jubilation, a lot of joy to this family, the family that had already lost hope.
2: Yeah.
3: This family had already lost hope to an extent that you can see from the narration of Vincent, that even the wife is to disappear because of the condition of Vincent.
2: Yeah.
3: But now see what the blood of Jesus has done to this man. He's
2: yeah.
3: able to walk on his throne. He's
2: yeah.
3: able to do his house course. He's able to mend even the shoes of people. He's able to get money at least to feed for himself. What a beautiful testimony here in the market of Onyalobiro. And so as Kenneth here, who has been the correspondent in this place ever since the Lord touched Vincent, I knew his condition before, and I'm also seeing his condition right now. I want to thank the mega prophet of the Lord for this mighty wonder that he has done here in the land of Onyalobiro. And as entire Awase, we will serve your God. We will walk with your God. We will listen to your instruction. I'm forever very, very much grateful to what the Lord has done into this place.
0: Very, very serious, Kenneth. That is, I agree with you indeed. When you people are walking in the village, moving from door to door, particularly looking for the sheep, when the Lord has announced a big meeting coming in, you know, and collecting people like Vincent, you know, from one village to another, taking them in their garbage state. And when you see the Lord has done a big one like this and restored a life, it is a beautiful joy. I can imagine what the kind of joy going through your heart. So it's a moment of celebration indeed, as I agree with you. Richard, this is very massive. So serious, even as you bring in the presiding bishop, Richard Evans.
4: Very, very mighty, my brother Kerry, even as we wind down now. But Caleb, you are the one presiding over this region.
5: Mm-hmm.
4: What the Lord has done is indeed a big, big wonder in this center here and in this village.
5: Yes.
4: So in your remarks, mm-hmm. you know, this miracle, as we can see, people have been shocked, you know. People meant at what the Lord can do here in the village. What a awesome time and what a big wonder that the Lord has done in our region.
5: Thank you so much, Richard. I want, first of all, take this opportunity to thank the Lord God Almighty, and then thank his two mega prophets, the envoys of heaven, the prophets of eternity, even for accepting this call. The reason why I want to thank them because of what we are beholding here in this land. This is an astounding miracle, a lasting miracle. It is something that occurred 3 years back, 6 years back, and it is still standing up today. And you can see the fruits of really, really miracle, where one is healed and restored back his normalcy, where now he can now provide. You could even hear the mother saying that right now the son can now do some work and even buy food, bring food on the table. This is the reason why when we come back here to recap and remember what God has done to us in the land, then we know really the Lord God, through his mega prophets, this is our land and is out to revive us and is out to restore us and is out also to prepare us for eternal life. Senior Richard.
4: Yes, and very, very true, because these are the days that the Lord is using even these wonders. The message is one, you know, even out of these miracles, that indeed, time is over, the Messiah.
2: Very, very powerful indeed. We just decided, blessed people, to get to that center there and get to follow up on one of the powerful miracles the mega prophet of the Lord God Yahweh have done. And adding on top of the powerful visitations of God Yahweh, the mightiest and most dreadful prophet of God the Father have done in this generation here. Sometimes just getting into the villages here, blessed people, and we will of course do more. You walk into these villages, you will meet shocking wonders that really should always make us to ask ourselves the very critical and important questions we raised in the beginning of this program, blessed people, on how, on the impact of these visitations in our lives as Christians also. Because, you know, we can, at one point you can think, blessed people, that God is, you know, because of the human nature that is totally corrupt, you can just think, oh, the Lord has done this wonder, let's move on to another one. No, not at all. We need to really ask ourselves just how these visitations of God Yahweh, just how the visitations of the Lord God Yahweh, these most monumental visitations of God the Father, are helping us, blessed people, on a daily basis as we celebrate them. And you need to know that God can never raise cripples to entertain a generation. No, not at all. You always have to remember that these visitations have a very, very important, you know, serious significance into our lives as Christians all across the nation. All of us that have been privileged to see these most powerful visitations of God the Father, like what you see, our senior correspondents just walked into one of the centers there, and you get to meet, even in the streets, even if you just walk in schools here, you will meet those that were blind there and they are now teaching, those that were crippled, they are now students, others are teachers. It's just amazing what the mightiest prophets of the Lord have done in this generation. That prompt the question, blessed people, how of these mighty wonders of the Lord that the mega prophets of the Lord brought to us here, how have they really helped us? Have they changed our perspective towards holiness, towards righteousness? And when you look at them on a daily basis, meeting the powerful, glorious wonders of the Lord Jesus, are we being transformed by them, helping us now to believe more in Jesus and receiving him in our hearts and preparing for the coming of the Messiah? Have they changed our view towards the glorious coming of the Messiah? Very powerful, Richard, as we are closing it down.
4: Oh, yes. Question. Even as we close it down, we summarize in your last remarks, Calibus, you were saying before we hand it over to Ransom.
2: Thank you. Yes,
5: yes. This is really a lasting testimony.
4: Oh, yes.
5: It has had a great value in the Christian faith, especially this moment of revival. But indeed, God is out to capture our souls and completely turn us to himself. But his bigger mandate to come and take his charge, be fully fulfilled in our village, in our lives, and in our localities. This is a great locality, a locality that has been reached out. And so when we come back here to bring remembrance, to refresh what God did to their own, our own, then really make us be sure that the faith, the call, the revival, the awakening that the mega prophet brought into the land is indeed true, because it is something lasting. It's not a passing cloud, not something that began for a while and then it goes away. It has changed our hearts and completely compelled us to continue pursuing righteousness and holiness in the fear of God, senior ransom.
4: Thank you so much, Caleb. We appreciate the Lord very much for what the Lord has done in your jurisdiction. This is a big wonder indeed. And also, even as we now begin to hand it over to you over there in the studio, so because of time, it has been a wonderful day. It has been a wonderful time coming here deep in the village just to interact with the mighty wonders of the Lord. You know, these are not for entertainment. But if you see what the Lord has done, you are really struck to the core. And this one makes you, and it causes you to honor and fear God another level. Really, this is indeed humbling, and what a long time to prepare our hearts for the coming of the Messiah when we see these big wonders happening. There is a big message in here that we have to honor God. We have to honor His messengers that they have sent in the church landscape. Senior, even Kerry, as we hand it over to Ransom, this is indeed awesome and very fearful. Very fearful indeed, Richard. And Ransom, as you take it back away, indeed, as you have been partaking of this mighty, mighty testimony that has done in this particular village, just following up on them, mm-hmm. on how they are doing, their life 6 years down the line, and quite a number of them, we shall be moving also from this one village to another, just to ensure that we still follow up on many, many of the miracles of the Lord, just to check on how they are doing, if they were blind, what are they doing, if they are crippled, how the state of the events in schools, wherever they have gone, just to bring all these to our listeners, to tell them indeed these people are still alive, and what the Lord has done is a landmark and a permanent marks of the blood of Jesus that has been left on the life of the people in this region. And so, Zinerenton, we really want to thank the Lord God Almighty so much, and to thank the two mega prophets of Jehovah Yahweh for bringing such a good revival here in this land of Kenya and in the church. We have been taking this, bringing you updates of everything, follow up, this is to the hill of the Lord. This is Dennis Kerry together with Richard and Kenneth of Awasi here. Over to you in the studio, Tina Renton.
2: Thank you so much indeed, Kerry and Richard. There are Sante San, our correspondents, that just visited one of the healed of the Lord, and we just wanted to know how he's doing, blessed people, and his progress also. It's so powerful, the evidence. The mightiest, mightiest and most glorious prophet of the Lord God Yahweh have established in this generation the mighty, mighty wonders of the Lord that are sounding to this generation that the Messiah is really coming. How have these tremendous visitations of the Lord helped you? As we are closing down this wonderful program this evening, you've heard it for yourself. Among the many, many tremendous and most historic wonders of the Lord that we have seen, the Lord allowing our eyes to see fully established miracles like this one here. How have these tremendous visitations of the Lord and mighty, mighty miracles and wonders of God affected your Christian life, blessed people?

very, very powerful, blessed people, and very, very serious indeed. The mighty, mighty wonders and visitations of the Lord that the mightiest, mightiest and most glorious prophets of God the Father have brought to us. Blessed people, we are winding this program down this evening to catch up with the sunset worship as we move towards that moment, and the very powerful conference will begin at 8 p.m. all the way to 5 a.m. this night. That is going to be a very, very powerful night. But as we wind down, before I just pray together with all of you that want to receive the Lord Jesus, blessed people, as we are winding down, blessed listeners, this most powerful program, your most favorite and most awesome program this evening, your most awesome revival program this evening, beloved people, allow me to say the following. I would like to say the following as we are winding down, blessed people. The visitations of God, the mighty, mighty visitations of God, like what we have just seen in this program, and these mighty, mighty miracles of the Lord, like what we have just followed up this evening, finding out how they are doing, and you see they are fully established, like Vincent, that we have just followed up this evening, this afternoon. The visitations of God, blessed people, are pointing us to the Messiah, his suffering and his crucifixion and his resurrection and ascension and his return, beloved people. The astonishing visitations we have seen today in this age, and especially this year 2026 alone, really go a long way to ascertain to us that surely Jesus came from heaven to connect sinful mankind with his God and Creator. And blessed people, to sum it up, all the visitations we have been privileged to witness this year 2026 alone, they trumpet unmerited grace of Jesus, that he went to the cross and died for us and resurrected. All we can see is the book of Isaiah 53, sacrifice and its exploits. All we can see is the book of Isaiah 53, sacrifice and its exploits, blessed people. No matter the visitations, be it Yamasukro visitation, or Boa Vista visitation, the Boa Vista rain, or Bogota rain, or the wild wind of Botswana, plus the healings attendant, plus this very awesome wonder here that we have just followed up today, this evening. This is because Isaiah 53, which was essentially written 7 centuries before the cross, and yet reading accurately like it was written from the foot of the cross, this book that Christians have long called the fifth gospel, because it describes in aching detail a suffering servant who carries the weight of others. But just like Isaiah 53, blessed people, all the visitations of the Lord God we have witnessed this year were never meant to sit still and dormant in our minds or our hearts. The astounding revelation of God we have witnessed this year 2026 are meant to shape a people looking to live out the will of God, because they speak aloud and actively into our daily lives. Blessed people, this tremendous visitation stand out as a countercultural beacon and standards in a world that is fully obsessed with modern culture, sophisticated image and self-promotion by any means necessary. The Lord used the tremendous visitations to rubbish this modern culture of today by pointing us all to the ancient God of Israel. In these most tremendous visitations of the Lord, we can now finally find peace for our lives in the modern world, because they point us to the close proximity we are to the New Jerusalem, our eternal home. And therefore, blessed people, in this review program featuring the awesome heavenly visitations we have witnessed, including what we have witnessed in this year alone, 2026, is an invitation to us all, the churches, the ordinary people out there, and all the entire world,
Let the visit to let these visitations of God, Yahweh, to change and fundamentally shape our otherwise ordinary lives, so that we may focus on the super glorious kingdom of God. Blessed people, today we are so much engulfed in our technological advancements and social media, in our inbox, the WhatsApp chats, Facebook chats, group chats, the grocery shoppings in supermarket line, by tills paying the bills and family dinners and family affairs, where nobody is quite listening to the Lord. Therefore, beloved people, the most astronomical visitations we have witnessed in this generation and in this year 2026 alone are meant by heaven for God to break into our daily routines and interrupt our earthly focus. The examples literally are our Lord Jesus personified and aimed at helping us live a heavenly focus, and are meant to humble us to extreme humility and repentance and holiness and righteousness, beloved people. This perspective of life is meant to disrupt the noisy world that has consumed us as a generation and occasionally moves us at breakneck speed in our attempts to survive. In these strongest visitations, we as a generation are called to consider how to live our lives in these last days of the church age. Blessed people, we are now being called through these wonders and visitations to consider the glorious coming of the Messiah and live as Jesus lived, stand against the prevailing evil and wicked cultural norms, and develop a singular focus on the coming glory. These powerful visitations of 2026 alone, and the many visitations we have seen, tremendous healings and wonders that we have seen in this generation, are also meant to be a tremendous evidence for our faith, that we may believe, blessed people, because we all remember when Jesus asked in Isaiah 53 that who has believed our message, and to whom has the arm of the Lord been revealed? In the book of Isaiah 53 verse 1, blessed people, in the book of Isaiah 53 verse 2, where he says, he had no beauty or majesty to attract us to him, nothing in his appearance that we should desire him. Blessed people, sit with that for a moment. The Messiah of this prophecy arrives looking like nobody in particular. He has no fineness, no polish, no lofty platform, no personal brand. But now that he has sent us his mightiest, most dreadful and most glorious prophets, the Messiah has now saturated our social media with his most astounding visitations, with curated feeds and highlight from every mission abroad, and the news reels of happenings in all healing services across the earth. Who can fail to believe, including what we have just witnessed right now, this wonderful afternoon? Who can fail to believe? Elijah, the greatest of his prophets, is restoring all things, including faith in Jesus, using these astonishing astronomical miracles and wonders. Who can fail to believe anymore? The Lord God the Father does use his heavenly messengers of the whirlwind to bring these terrible visitations, including earthquakes, in order to unsettle us quite a bit, that he may get our attention. Blessed people, we have been trained by algorithms, by workplace culture, by our own education, our own achievements, and also by our own insecurities, to always enter a place and first scan a room for the most impressive person in it, then engage him or her in our pursuits. But Isaiah 53 quietly insists that God does not scan a room the same way we do. He's right now scanning the room called the earth to seek for those who have been moved to panic and alter their lives and believe in Jesus, strictly based on the visitations we as a generation have been privileged to witness. Our God looks into our hearts and sees everything, our insecurities, our successes, our failures, our unspoken desires for significance, and our deepest needs. As we live out our lives daily,
We can find comfort and perspective in the knowledge that our all-seeing God understands us much more completely than we could ever understand ourselves. He is currently looking for those for whom these astonishing visitations have changed all of the above, their insecurities, their faith, their perspective in life, and now being heavenly focused lifestyle, now holier and more righteous, and embracing the fear of God, blessed people. In conclusion, the astronomical visitations of the Lord and the wonders that we have seen, including what we just heard this evening, blessed people, revisited this evening, the astronomical visitations of the year 2026 alone, indeed were meant by heaven in order to point us to Christ Jesus, the servant that was promised, known as the arm of the Lord, whose report was clearly disbelieved. No one believed at that time because he came in a quiet and unassuming way. His appearance was quite ordinary. He took on himself the pain and suffering of the world. The world ignored his sufferings. The world ignored his suffering, and we did hide our faces. The servant who came to take away the sins of the world, but no one paid any attention to him. But now, who can ignore him? Jesus. He has sent his most terrible prophets, who are shaking the whole earth with earthquakes, opening heaven 32 times, raising cripples like Akina Vincent Omondi, blessed people, opening Cynthia Wanjiku's totally blind eyes, till she's now doing her master's in a normal university, and many other blind people that he has opened their eyes in this country. Who can ignore the Messiah anymore? Blessed people, this is the message we are supposed to have taken home from the most astonishing, astounding, most powerful visitations that we have seen in this generation, and more so in this year 2026. Blessed people, beloved listeners, I do rest my case. That is the end of our program today. I close it down with that submission. If you are there, you want to give your life to the Lord Jesus, I invite you to repeat this prayer after me and say, Mighty Lord Jesus, Lord, today I thank you for dying for me on the cross, and I do repent of all my sins. I ask you to forgive me, precious Jesus. Mighty Lord Jesus, I receive you today as Lord and Savior. I ask you, precious Jesus, to separate me totally from sin and from the world. Mighty Lord Jesus, may you establish your will in my life and establish holiness in me. Establish righteousness in me and the desire for the kingdom of God. Mighty Lord Jesus, I ask you to send me your Holy Spirit to always keep me alert for the glorious coming of the Messiah, and to help me all the time to wait for the Lord Jesus. Mighty Lord Jesus, today I'm crossing over from sin and death into eternal life that is in Christ Jesus. And today I am born again. Amen. If you have repeated that prayer, beloved people, you are born again. Make sure that you be baptized by full immersion. Our number here in the studio is 0727503030. And you can always write to us also via email on jesusislord.fmradio@gmail.com. That's our email. We'll be able to assist you by connecting you with a pastor that will help you, blessed people, even by baptizing you. As we know and we can see that the Messiah is coming, we need to be prepared, blessed people. What a generation that has been loved to see the tremendous visitations of the Lord. My name is Renson. Thank you very much. Remember that coming up tonight is a very, very wonderful privilege, because tonight is going to be a very, very powerful conference on the glorious coming of the Messiah. And beloved people, as we've been informed, it will begin at 8 p.m. all the way to 5 in the morning.
So make sure that you be prepared and mobilize everybody. These are powerful times, and God is visiting in this manner. Very, very glorious moments and times to listen to what the Lord is saying right now, blessed people. Wasikilizaji wapendwa, ukiwa uko pale ungependa kumpatia Bwana Yesu maisha yako, nataka urudie ombi hili nyuma yangu ili tuombe pamoja. 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

Very well, blessed people, beloved listeners. The time now is 32 minutes past 6 p.m. East African time. And this is Jesus is Lord Radio. We are broadcasting live from Nakuru here in Kenya on 105.3 and 105.9 FM. And also we have a strong footprint online. That is on jesusislordradio.info, precious people, beloved listeners. My name is Victor, and I take this opportunity to welcome you wherever you are this blessed evening, precious people, beloved listeners. After such a very serious program, blessed people, I now welcome you to your sunset worship program right here on your favorite home radio station, a program that helps you to recline from the hustles and the bustles of this life and brings you and minister to you as it brings you closer to the Lord, to our Lord and our blessed Savior, Jesus Christ, the coming Messiah, precious people, beloved listeners. Even as you continue to focus and meditate on the days that we are living in, the days when the Lord has finally remembered his covenant, he has remembered his promise that he made, precious people, beloved listeners, that he would have to send a messenger that will come and prepare the way, the glorious way, for the glorious coming of the Messiah. And we are such a blessed generation. We are such a blessed people, because we have lived to see the advent of the mightiest, most glorious, and the most dreadful prophet of the Lord, the ones that are announcing that the King is coming, the Messiah is coming, and we need to prepare for the glorious coming of the Messiah, precious people, beloved listeners. Once again, my name is Victor, and I welcome you so much, precious people, beloved listeners, to your sundowner program here, even as we prepare for the mighty and super glorious conference that as we have heard, that today we have a privilege, the two mightiest, most dreadful, and the most glorious prophets of the Lord are going to come to us, precious people, beloved listeners. They are going to minister unto us tonight. Therefore, as you prepare for that moment, make sure, precious people, beloved listeners, you inform somebody, you inform people that tonight we are going to listen and to hear from the Lord himself, beloved people. But at this juncture, welcome so much to your Sundowner program here on Jesus is Lord Radio. Remember, you can share with me, you can write to me, precious people, on 0727-503030, or you can email me. 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Share with me how the worship is reaching out to you and ministering Jesus this evening, at the same time as you confirm to me, precious people, beloved listeners, that you are preparing for the mighty word conference tonight, coming up tonight. Precious people, beloved listeners, again, my name is Victor, and welcome as we begin together and sail together in this program, precious people.

I've received your message. This is from Katamu Vincent from Kakamega, Main Altar. You say that you are being blessed by the ongoing sunset worship, even as you meditate on the goodness of the Lord and how he has visited the nation of Botswana. You say the Lord opening deaf ears and eyes, blind eyes, live before the global cameras, is a clear sign that the Messiah is coming, and we need to prepare for the glorious coming of the Messiah. You say you really thank the Lord Jesus for going to the cross and paying such a heavy price for mankind that we may embrace, that we may receive, we may be born again, and we need to embrace the blood of Jesus and prepare well and enter the kingdom of God. You say as the entire Kakamega region, you are also on standby and ready for the word that is coming up tonight from the mightiest, most dreadful, and the most glorious prophets of the Lord. Thank you so much. That is Katamu Vincent from Kakamega, Main Altar. Thank you. I've also received here your message, your confirmation. This is from Ezra Molok, writing from Chuka University. You say that you are following the sunset worship that is ministering to your heart powerfully after a very busy day. And you say that we really thank the Lord Jesus. We really thank the Lord very, very much for coming and dying for us, the Lord Jesus, and for sending to us the two mightiest prophets. You say for sure, even as the university students, you say that we're perishing in higher learning, in the institutions of higher learning, but the Lord remembered mercy and brought to us the oasis of hope so that we may also be among the church preparing for the glorious coming of the Messiah. You say as Chuka University Repentance and Holiness Student Fellowship Fraternity, you are much ready to listen from the Lord tonight. Thank you so much. Thank you. That is from Ezra Molok from Chuka University. Another text here, as we get back to worship. This is from Franklin Odwor from the University of Nairobi. You say that you are tuned in to the soul-nourishing sundowner worship as you worship our Lord and our blessed Savior Jesus Christ, thanking him for the heavy price that he paid on the cross of Calvary. You say you really celebrate the Lord with a lot of fear and trembling owing to the tremendous miracles that he has done in the eyes of this generation. And you humbly confirm that you are tuned in and ready for the moment when the Lord will bring to us his servants, the two mightiest, most glorious prophets of the Lord for the all-night word conference tonight. You say you are much ready and waiting for that moment. Thank you so much. Franklin Odwor from the University of Nairobi. Thank you indeed. We get back to worship, precious people, beloved listeners, as we continue preparing for that moment.

Oh yes, indeed, the Lamb, He is worthy of our praises. The Lamb of God, Jesus Christ, our Lord and our blessed Savior. I've received here your message. This is from Patrick Meiponyi from Athi River. You say that you are tuned in and following the wonderful program. You say, what a moment in the life of the church to live to witness the most shocking hour when God has visited his mega prophets openly. And the mega prophets of the Lord, Elijah, the terrible prophet of the Lord, has commanded heaven to open a whooping 32 times. You say this is shocking, this is fearful, and indeed we need to prepare because the Messiah is coming. Thank you so much for your text. Franklin Odor from the University of Nairobi, you say that you are tuned in to the soul nourishing Sundowner worship as you worship our Lord and our blessed Savior Jesus Christ. For the price that he paid at Calvary, you say that you really celebrate with fear and trembling owing to the tremendous miracles that the Lord has done in this generation, and you say that you humbly confirm that you are tuned in and very much ready for the word conference tonight. Thank you so much, Franklin. Thank you indeed. Say that you are preparing for that moment too. Brian Otieno from Marigat, you say that what an amazing hour to worship the Lord as you meditate on the Lord, on what the Lord has done this year. You say, considering the visitation of the Lord, it's very shocking. And for you, you say that you were so shocked when the Lord opened heaven in Yamoussoukro, and the way people went down on their bellies and fled with terror. You say, for what happened in Botswana, you repent for the you repent very much, and you say that you ask the Lord to have mercy on you because you have seen how the Lord has manifested himself in a whirlwind, and the desire of your heart is that you may enter the kingdom of God when that day comes. Thank you so much. That is Brian Otieno from Marigat. Thank you.

all the Levites who were musicians stood on the east side of the altar, dressed in fine linen and playing cymbals, harps, and lyres. They were accompanied by 120 priests sounding trumpets. The trumpeters and singers joined in unison as with one voice to give praise and thanks to the Lord. They raised their voices in praise to the Lord and sang, "He is good, for his love endures forever." Then the temple of the Lord was filled with a cloud, and the priests could not minister because the cloud, the glory of the Lord,

As we continue preparing for that moment, blessed people, when the conference will begin, I've received your message. This is Antonai Mayende from Pwani University. You say the Sunset Worship is ministering to your heart after a long day and busy day at school. And you say today at Pwani University you had morning devotion from 5:30 to 6:30 in the morning. And also you had a morning school person-to-person evangelism from 6:30 to 7:30. And then you later had a lunch hour fellowship, you say, and you are currently in worship practice as you wait for tonight's word conference. You say you really thank the Lord Jesus Christ for the unconditional love that he has for this generation. He came and died for us, and he sent to us the two mega prophets to come and prepare us for the kingdom of heaven. You say that you are much ready, tune in, and preparing for the word conference tonight. Thank you so much, Antonai Mayende from Pwani University. Thank you indeed. As Judith from Huduma Center Narok, you say that the worship is blessing you as you are preparing for today's conference, and you really thank the Lord for sending us the end time messengers, the two mightiest, most glorious prophets who have come to help us as the church and remove us in our deplorable conditions, and tirelessly preparing the church for the glorious coming of the Messiah. Thank you so much, Judith from Huduma Center Narok. Thank you indeed. One more text here. This is from I've received here your message. This is Gertrude Cherotich, a first year student at Kenyatta University. You say that you are following the worship program and it's really blessing your heart, and you really thank the Lord so much for his love that he showed us by sending Jesus to die for us at the cross, and also for sending us the two mightiest, most glorious prophets of the Lord to the church landscape. You say they have really been a treasure unto us as the Church of Christ. And you say this evening you are eagerly waiting for the word conference in a lot of humility and trembling and anticipation, because the ones ministering to us are not a joke. You say they minister with the whirlwind, just as we recently witnessed in Gaborone, Botswana. Thank you. That is Gertrude Cherotich, from a first year student at Kenyatta University. Thank you indeed.

Lord is my shepherd, I shall not want. 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He leads me beside the still waters. Every day he restores my soul. He leads me in the paths of righteousness for his name's sake. Though I might walk through the valley of the shadow of death, I won't be afraid, for you're with me, Lord. Your rod, your staff, they bring comfort to me. You prepare a table for me in the presence of my enemies. You even anoint my head with oil.

The enemy has come trying to chase me out of your presence. 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And because of that, I know that according to Psalms 23, I can speak back to the enemy and say, the Lord is my shepherd. I shall not want. He maketh me to lie down in green pastures. He leadeth me beside the still waters. He restoreth my soul. He leadeth me in the paths of righteousness for his name's sake. Yea, though I walk through the valley

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Surely goodness and love and mercy shall follow me all the days of my life, and I will dwell in the house of the Lord forever. As we continue, blessed people, beloved listeners, remember coming up tonight, precious people, is a powerful word conference right from the ministry headquarters, precious people. And tonight we are going to be ministered to by the mightiest, mightiest, most dreadful, and the most glorious prophets of the Lord, beloved people, as they are going to bring to us the holy oracles of the Lord, the hot bread from heaven. And that is why make sure you prepare yourself too, beloved people, and also mobilize, as somebody informs someone that tonight we have a privilege to listen from the Lord himself, beloved people. Mercy from Abu Dhabi, capital city in United Arab Emirates. You say that you are tuned in to the sunset worship this evening at home as you reflect on the greatest revival that we have lived to see as a generation. You say just seeing how the Lord has used his dreadful messengers to showcase the sheer power of God by turning permanent conditions where the doctors had deemed hopeless, but at one decree, lives have been changed. You say, indeed, we have lived to see the glory of God with our mortal, filthy eyes. And you bring your repentance before the Lord, and you say, together with your family. And you say also you want to confirm that the UAE, the United Arab Emirates, that you are well mobilized, are waiting for that moment to follow the conference tonight. Thank you. Mercy from Abu Dhabi, from the United Arab Emirates. Thank you so much. I've also received here your message as you continue to worship the Lord. This is from Grace Omondi from the Ndege Main Altar. You say that you are following closely the ongoing sundowner worship after a very tiresome day as you glorify the man of sorrows, who is familiar with suffering, for the horrendous price that he paid on the cross. You say that you just want to really thank the Lord for sending his servants to us, the two mightiest, mightiest prophets. You say, we were hopeless, but now we have hope beyond the tomb because the mega prophets of the Lord have restored everything in the church landscape. You say, even as you confirm your readiness to hear from the Lord tonight. Thank you, Grace Omondi from Ndege Main Altar. Thank you indeed, confirming that you are tuned in and humbly waiting for that moment when the Lord will bring to us his two mightiest, mightiest prophets for the word conference tonight, all night, precious people. What a privilege. This is Mercy Ndinda from Mwingi. You say that you are tuned in and following the powerful soul-nourishing sunset worship, and it is really blessing your heart as you also meditate upon the mighty miracles of the Lord that we have seen. You say, for sure, these miracles of the Lord are meant to help us as a generation to prepare for the glorious coming of the Messiah. And you really want to thank God the Father for sending Christ Jesus on the cross to die for us. And also this time the Lord has sent to us the two mightiest, mightiest prophets to come and help the church. You say that you would also like to confirm that the Mwingi region is well mobilized and ready for tonight's word conference. Thank you so much. That is Mercy Ndinda from Mwingi region. Thank you. Let us keep on preparing for that moment, precious people, beloved listeners. Remember, at the top of the hour, I'll also be opening my phone lines here to get to hear from you as you confirm with me.

0: precious Lord. Oh, he's a
1: Father, who art in heaven, hallowed be thy name. Thy kingdom come, thy will be done, on earth as it is in heaven. Give us this day our daily bread, and forgive us our trespasses, as we forgive those who trespass against us. Lead us not into temptation, but deliver us from evil. For thine is the kingdom and the power.

with a special announcement and are well mobilized and on standby waiting to hear from the two mightiest prophets of the Lord, Jehovah Yahweh, at the moment when the Lord will bring them to us. Thank you so much. That is Magda Glasgow from New Orleans Main Altar in Greater Louisiana. Thank you.

from Nairobi, Maine, Alta, you say that you are following the ongoing Sunset Worship program as you prepare with your Bible, with your notebook and pen to partake the most powerful message tonight that will be brought to us live from the ministry headquarters. And you say, as Nairobi, Maine, Alta, you are much ready to partake. And you say, indeed, what the Lord has done in this generation is a clear evidence that to everybody that the season have changed and the Messiah is about to come, and this should change our lives completely and to draw us to holiness and to righteousness. You say, because sometimes back before the Lord sent his two mega mightiest prophets, we used to read the biblical miracles and the wonders that happened just as the past stories. And you say the church was fallen and was heading to hell. There was not even a single miracle in the house of the Lord in the church. But when the Lord sent his messengers in the church landscape, now we can see the clear manifestation of the power and the authority of the blood of Jesus in the church. Because the cripples are walking, like Vincent Omondi is walking, and the totally blind eyes can see, the deaf ears have popped open, the mute are now speaking, and HIV and AIDS has been healed. You say, for you as a person, after witnessing these visitations, you choose to fear the Lord, to repent so much, and to use this opportunity to reach out and to evangelize to people out there on a daily basis to win souls for Christ. And you say you really, you humbly thank the Lord Jesus so much for choosing to die for us on the cross, to redeem us, for us to enter the kingdom of heaven. Thank you. That is Anyambura from Nairobi, Maine, Alta. Thank you indeed. One more text here. This is Belinda Winston writing from Nairobi. You say that you are following the powerful Sunset Worship even as you reflect on the powerful and goodness of the Lord, the tremendous visitation we witnessed in Botswana, the biblical miracles that has shocked the entire world. And you say that you really want to thank the Lord Jesus for loving us as a generation and sending us the two most ferocious prophets of the Lord, who are sharply rebuking sin and have restored the power of the blood of Jesus in the house of the Lord, in the church of Christ. You say you really appreciate the mega prophets of the Lord very much for tirelessly preparing the church day and night, that the church may get the right instructions to prepare and enter. You say this evening you are also much ready to partake the word of God together with your family. Thank you so much. That is Belinda Winston from Nairobi. Thank you indeed.

0: It is 4 minutes past 8 p.m. East African time. Blessed people, beloved listeners, remember tonight we are preparing for a very, very powerful word conference. Blessed people, that tonight we have a privilege we are going to be ministered to by the Lord himself, when the Lord will allow his voice, the two mightiest, mightiest, most glorious, and the most dreadful prophets of the Lord to come to us live, precious people, from the ministry headquarters. And that is why it is very prudent to prepare very well and make sure you inform somebody, blessed people, beloved listeners, that tonight we have a privilege, we are going to hear from the Lord himself. And therefore, blessed people, beloved listeners, at this moment, at this juncture, I just want to open my phone lines here to get to hear from you, even as we prepare, as you call me here, precious people, beloved listeners. As we prepare for that moment, blessed people, beloved listeners, when the Lord will bring to us the two mightiest, mightiest, most dreadful, and the most glorious prophets of the Lord to minister to us. But what a privilege, beloved people, what a privilege to be ministered to by the mightiest, mightiest, most glorious, and the most dreadful prophets of the Lord, the two most transfigured prophets of heaven, that we have seen how the Lord has openly revealed them, beloved people, precious listeners, in this generation. Look at what happened in Botswana, in Gaborone. Following the prophecy that the glorious prophet of the Lord had given, look at how the Lord descended. Look at how the Lord visited precious people in the to the exactitude of the details given in the prophecy, when the two mightiest, mightiest prophets of the Lord said that the Lord is coming to visit in a whirlwind. Blessed people, it was shocking, it was fearful, it was very, very stunning. Who is this? Who is he that ministers with the whirlwind, beloved people? And who is he that can say, can command, or can tell the whirlwind to come at a particular place and at a particular time? These are the days that we are living in, blessed people. And that is why when we have such a privilege to hear from the Lord, you don't want to squander such an opportunity. My name is Victor, and my numbers here in the studio are 0777-445850 or 0777-445851. These are my lines here in the studio, precious people, beloved listeners, as you call me now and confirm with me that you are tuned in, and make sure that you mobilize. Reach out to as many people as possible, that everybody may be given an opportunity to hear what the Lord is saying at this critical hour in the history of the church, in the life of the church, blessed people, beloved listeners. Jesus is Lord. Radio, praise the Lord.
1: Praise the Lord, Victor.
0: Praise the Lord.
1: Amen, Victor. You are speaking to John Obuta. I'm calling to confirm that we are tuned in. The entire region is very well mobilized. We are waiting to hear what the Lord is speaking to the church at this very critical moment, having seen how dreadfully and fearfully the Lord God Almighty revealed the two most glorious prophets of God, Yahweh, in such a stunning, unique, peculiar manner, which has really shaken our hearts and driven our hearts to fear the two most glorious prophets of God, Yahweh, another level. Victor, what happened in Gaborone was a stunning event.
0: Yes.
1: That a person can step forward to command the whirlwind to come to a specific place at a particular time. It is a dreadful thing, and it is a fearful thing. We are tuning, we are waiting to hear from the Lord, Victor.
0: Thank you so much, John Ogutu from Naivasha, confirming that you are tuned in and waiting to hear from the Lord. Thank you very much. Indeed, what happened in Gaborone, Botswana, was fearful, dreadful, and very stunning, blessed people. Jesus is Lord. Radio, praise the Lord.
2: Amen, amen. Praise the Lord, Senior Victor.
0: Praise the Lord.
2: Amen. You're speaking to Simon Omondi, calling me from this other side of Kisumu, and we are very ready, prepared for the next conversation live from headquarters.
0: Thank you so much. Thank you very much, Simon. Confirming that you are tuned in and ready to hear from the Lord. Jesus is Lord, radio. Praise the Lord.
1: Praise the Lord, Victor.
0: Praise the Lord.
1: Amen. My name is Huntington. I'm calling you from Gambogi Main Altar in Amisi. And Victor, is another powerful opportunity that we did not even expect, bearing in mind how the Lord is busy with the nation, giving us another opportunity that we can be disciples, taught again the ways of the kingdom of God. We take it with a lot of humility and thanksgiving to God the Father. And that is why nobody can ever miss today. This is a confirmation that we are well mobilized. We are tuned in. We are just very much ready with our notebooks, our pens. For we know when the Lord always brings to us Elijah, is it now time to get the secrets of the kingdom of God. And therefore, we are well mobilized. Entire Miss Region mobilization has been on. And therefore, we are ready. We are really waiting for that moment when the Lord will finally bring to us the two most wonderful prophets of heaven, Victor.
0: Thank you. Thank you so much from Gambogi Region. Thank you very much, Huntington. Thank you. Tune in and waiting for that moment. Jesus is Lord, radio. Praise the Lord.
3: Praise the Lord, Pastor Victor.
0: Hallelujah. Praise the Lord.
3: Praise the Lord. This is Salitha Crystal calling from Baltimore, Maryland. We are tuned in and we're humbly waiting to hear from the Lord.
0: Thank you. Thank you so much, Salitha from Baltimore, Maryland. Thank you so much. Tune in and waiting to hear from the Lord. Jesus is Lord, radio. Praise the Lord.
4: Sir?
0: Praise the Lord.
4: Faith Corinne from the City Mega Church. I'm calling to confirm that I'm ready. I'm tuned in, waiting for the moment that the Lord will allow his mega

Very well, blessed people, beloved listeners. Once again, I take this opportunity to welcome you wherever you are this blessed evening. Precious people, beloved listeners, into our sunset worship program right here on your favorite home radio station, Jesus is Lord Radio, broadcasting live from Nakuru, Kenya on 105.3 and 105.9 FM, and also on Jesus is Lord Radio.info. Beloved people, precious listeners, even as we continue preparing and waiting for that time when the Lord God Almighty will allow His two mightiest, mightiest, most dreadful, and the most glorious prophets of the Lord to come to us tonight, precious people, beloved listeners, because we have a privilege that today, tonight, we are going to feed from the Lord Himself, beloved people. And therefore, as we prepare for that moment, and in this program, as we continue to worship the Lord, remember you can write to me here on 0727-503030, or you can email me. My email address is jesusislord.fmradio@gmail.com. Share with me, precious people, beloved listeners, how the worship is reaching out to you this evening and ministering Jesus into your heart. And also, at the same time, confirm with me, precious people, beloved listeners, as we prepare. You can also confirm with me your readiness to hear from the Lord, blessed people, beloved listeners. Remember the new time posting, precious people, when the conference will commence. With the word conference, beloved people, is at 10 p.m. This is the latest updates that we have received. The new time posting at when the conference, the word conference, will commence at the ministry headquarters, beloved people, is going to be at 10 p.m. Blessed listeners, therefore, as you share with me how the worship is reaching out to you and ministering Jesus this evening, probably you are there as a family. You are waiting for that moment, blessed people. Could be this moment you are having dinner together, or it could be you have reported to your night shift duty, precious people, beloved listeners, as a guard, as a police officer, as a gas attendant in that petrol station, gas station, or as a doctor, blessed people, working in private facility. Thank you so much for choosing Jesus is Lord Radio. Remember, the conference is coming up tonight. The word conference is coming up tonight, but the new time posting, blessed people, is at 10 p.m. when the Lord God Almighty will allow His two mightiest, mightiest, most glorious, and the most dreadful prophets to come to us, precious people, beloved listeners, the ones that we have seen how the Lord has shockingly revealed them in the nation of Botswana, in Gaborone, when He spoke and said that God is going to come. And indeed, blessed people, the Lord came at that moment, at that time, at that very location, that the two mightiest, mightiest, most dreadful, and the most glorious prophets of the Lord had said. What a fearful moment that we are in. What a dreadful hour that we have entered into, precious people, beloved listeners, living to see the ministration of the most biblically prophet, Elijah, the terrible prophet of the Lord, that comes to prepare the glorious way for the glorious coming of the Messiah. Once again, my name is Victor, and I'm privileged to be your host in this program, precious people, beloved listeners.

The Lamb, He is worthy of our praise. I've received here your message. This is from Naomi Njoye, writing from the Algorian region. You say that you are humbly tuned in and being blessed with the sunset worship, even as you bring your appreciation to the Lord God Almighty for giving us a special chance to have a word conference tonight. You say, Algorian region, together with your family, you are much waiting from the Lord in repentance and in total humility. And you say you really welcome our Lords and our Fathers, the mightiest, and the two most glorious prophets of the Lord to minister to us tonight. Thank you so much. Now, Naomi Njoye from Algorian. Thank you. Chapter Lorraine, a student at Egerton University, you say that the sunset worship is blessing and refreshing your heart after a very, very long day at school as you reflect upon the humongous visitation of God the Father himself at Gaborone. You say you tremble in your heart very much on how God the Father has openly decided to reveal Elijah, his most revered prophet, to this postmodern generation. A generation that has legalized homosexuality and walking in sin as though eternity is not promised anymore. You say such kind of a visitation of a dreadful whirlwind bespeaks of the times that finally the church has entered in. And there, and you say there is a message encoded in it that this is the moment to be super vigilant and take the imminency of the glory of the coming of the Messiah with gravity. You say, as for you, you deliberately choose to fear God and to listen to the instructions of the Lord as the two mega prophets of the Lord are ministering to us, the instructions about preparedness and obedience to the call to prepare for the kingdom of heaven. You say, as Egerton University, you are much eager and tuned in, ready to follow the conference coming up tonight concerning the rapture of the church. Thank you, Lorraine Chepto from Egerton University. Thank you so much. Thank you. Say that you are preparing for that moment. Thank you indeed. Blessed people, beloved listeners, remember coming up tonight is a very, very powerful word conference that we are going to be ministered to by the prophets of the Lord himself, by the two mightiest, most glorious, and the most dreadful prophets, the most transfigured prophet of the Lord. Beloved people, precious listeners, who is back in the church landscape and is ministering to the body of Christ and the whole globe, the nations of the world. Blessed people, beloved listeners. And that is why whenever an opportunity avails for us to listen from the Lord, what the Lord is saying and speaking at this hour, this becomes such a golden opportunity that you really don't want to miss. Make sure you prepare well, blessed people, for that moment. Let's get back to worship.

all the Levites who were musicians stood on the east side of the altar, dressed in fine linen and playing cymbals, harps, and lyres. They were accompanied by 120 priests sounding trumpets. The trumpeters and singers joined in unison as with one voice to give praise and thanks to the Lord. They raised their voices in praise to the Lord and sang, "He is good, for his love endures forever." Then the temple of the Lord was filled with a cloud, and the priests could not minister because the cloud, the glory of the Lord, filled

Let the weight of your glory fill this place. As we continue, blessed people, beloved listeners, I've received here your text message. This is Mutai Enoch from Greater Ngata Region. You say that you are tuned in to the wonderful worship that is ministering Jesus Christ in your heart after coming from evening evangelism at Kabasis together with the students of Harvest Main Campus. You say, Jesus Christ was despised and rejected, a man of sorrows and acquainted with the deep grief. He carried our sins, bore our sorrows, was pierced for our transgressions, and crushed for our iniquities, and by his wounds we are healed. You say, the Lord Jesus Christ, our Redeemer, you say, you place your faith in, you put your faith in him and worship him with all your heart, and declare that in him alone you believe. You say, as Greater Ngata Region, you say, the entire region has been well mobilized, and you are tuned in and waiting for that moment when the Lord God will bring to us his two mightiest, most glorious prophets of the Lord to minister to us tonight. Thank you so much, Mutai Enoch from Greater Ngata Region. Thank you indeed. From Free Area Main Altar, you say that you are tuned in to the sunset worship after a long day as you reflect on the dreadful visitation of God the Father visiting in a whirlwind during the healing service in Gaborone, Botswana. You say, we are living in a very fearful days, the days to take our salvation even more seriously, because this visitation bespeaks about the coming of the Messiah. You say, even as you prepare to hear from the Lord tonight, and the entire region of Free Area is well mobilized, tune in and waiting for that moment. Thank you. One more text here. This is Chris Ligale from Kenyatta University. You say, the sunset worship nourishes your heart, even as you flash back on the mega visitation of the Lord that came in Botswana. This visitation should awaken us, because time is over and the Messiah is coming. You say, this night the Lord has granted us the chance to hear from him, and that is why, as the Kenyatta University altar, you are much ready to partake of the mighty conference that will be unleashed from the ministry headquarters by the two mightiest, most glorious, and the most dreadful prophets of the Lord. Thank you so much, Chris Ligale from Kenyatta University. Thank you.

my passion towards you. And of all that you've done and all that you're going to do, can't thank you enough for your goodness and your mercy and for all of what you've done in my life. But above all else,

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1: Precious people, beloved listeners, kindly allow us to refresh our systems here. Blessed people, beloved listeners, and then I will be back to you. Allow me to refresh our systems right here. Beloved people, precious listeners, and then I will be back to you. Mpendwa msikilizaji, tunapoendelea, lakini kwanza kabisa niruhusu nikaweze kurefresh mitambo yetu hapa kwa kituo cha redio cha Yesu ni Bwana, na kisha nitarejea kwenu wapendwa wasikilizaji.
0: Above all else,

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When my body is wrecked with pain, so many times we're in a hurry to get out of your presence. But sometimes we gotta learn how to wait. 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

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And forgive us our trespasses as we forgive those who trespass against us. Lead us not into temptation, but deliver us from evil.

Very well, blessed people, beloved listeners, we really apologize for that technical hitch. But now we are back on air, blessed people, beloved listeners, loud and clear. Mpendwa msikilizaji, tunaomba ukatuie radhi kwa ajili ya utatanishi huo wa mitambo. Lakini sasa tumerejea moja kwa moja hewani, mpendwa msikilizaji. Asante sana kwa kutuvumilia. Therefore, as we continue, blessed people, beloved listeners, and also preparing for that moment when the Lord God will allow His two mightiest, most dreadful, and the most glorified prophets of the Lord to come to us live today, precious people, beloved listeners, right from the ministry headquarters in Nairobi with a very, very powerful word conference tonight. I've received here your text message. This is Yvonne Makungu from the University of Nairobi. You say that you are tuned in to the powerful worship program even as you prepare for the upcoming word conference at 10 p.m. And you say, indeed, what we are witnessing as a church has never been witnessed. The Lord, through His mercies, allowing the filthy us to be the eyewitness of His glory. You say all this to help us prepare for the eternal kingdom of God. And you repent so much this evening, even as you thank the Lord for His unconditional love to us. Thank you so much, Yvonne Makungu from the University of Nairobi. I've also received your confirmation. This is Stafford Stephen. Okay, thank you so much. Roy Wanjala from Kandui, you say that the sunset worship is really blessing your heart as you meditate on the tremendous times we have entered in, living to see the shocking visitation of the Lord Yahweh, and what we witnessed in Gaborone, Botswana, will remain to be a landmark visitation of our time, even as we near the end of the church age at the rapture. You say that you are tuned in on and on standby, waiting for that moment when the Lord will bring to us His two mightiest prophets. Thank you so much, Roy Wanjala.

Gadia from Vihiga West, you say that the evening worship is blessing your heart, and what a tremendous time we are living in, for the Lord God has openly revealed to this generation the two mightiest prophets of Jehovah Yahweh in the nation of Botswana, the preparers of the glorious way for the coming of the King in a very stunning way by visiting them in a whirlwind. You say you really repent very, very much to witness such a stunning visitation of God the Father, and you choose to obey and to honor the Lord and His servants. You say as Vihiga West region, you are well mobilized and ready to hear from the Lord tonight. Thank you. That is Samson Angadia from Vihiga West region. Thank you. We get back to worship, precious people, beloved listeners, as we prepare for that moment when the Lord will bring to us the two mightiest, most glorious prophets to minister to us tonight.

So many times the enemy has come trying to chase me out of your presence. But your word tells me that you have enlarged my footsteps, that my feet may not slip. And because of that, I know that according to Psalms 23, I can speak back to the enemy and say, the Lord is my shepherd. I shall not want. He maketh me to lie down in green pastures. He leadeth me beside the still waters. He restoreth my soul. He leadeth me in the paths of righteousness for his name's sake. Yea, though I walk through the valley

in the house of the Lord.

There is only one who is worthy. His name is Jesus. Blessed people, beloved listeners, as we near that moment when the conference is just about to begin, blessed people, beloved listeners, make sure that you are on standby and tune in. But I've received here your message. This is David Munge, first year student from Kenyatta University. Main altar, you say that you are tuned in to the Sundown Worship Wednesday edition, and it is ministering Jesus in your heart. You say the worship is also helping you to incline on the promises of the Lord and reflect on the doings of the Lord. You say the Lord has come out clearly to welcome us to his kingdom by beckoning our hearts to return to him in repentance and holiness. You say what the Lord has done in our generation is a wonder, and for sure this is happening nowhere else except here, where God the Father has visited his two mightiest prophets in a shocking way. You say that for you as Kenyatta University main altar, you are also patiently waiting to follow the instructions of the Lord God Almighty. Thank you so much, David Munge, a first year student from Kenyatta University. Thank you so much. I've also received here your text. This is Anne Renji from Donholm main altar. You say that you are following the sunset worship that is uplifting your soul as you meditate upon the dreadful visitation of the Lord that happened in Gaborone, Botswana. You say, and what a privilege to hear from the Lord tonight. You confirm that you are tuned in, ready, and waiting for that moment. Thank you. This is Margaret Auma from Maseno University. You say that the sunset worship program is blessing your heart, even as you eagerly await to receive from the Lord tonight. And you say you thank the Lord very much for sending his two mightiest prophets to this generation to prepare the church for the coming of the Messiah. You say that you are tuned in, and the entire Maseno University is well mobilized and eagerly waiting to receive from the Lord tonight. Thank you, Margaret Auma from Maseno University. Thank you so much. Blessed people, beloved listeners, as we continue, precious people, beloved listeners, kindly be informed that the new time posting, precious people, beloved listeners, on the word conference will begin at the ministry headquarters by the two mightiest, most glorious, and the most dreadful prophets of the Lord. The new time posting, precious people, beloved listeners, is at 11:30 p.m. Once again, precious people, beloved listeners, the new time posting, when the conference will begin at the ministry headquarters tonight, precious people, beloved listeners, is at 11:30 p.m., beloved people. And therefore, you have more time to prepare to listen from the Lord tonight. Keep on mobilizing and informing everybody that tonight we have a privilege that we are going to listen from the Lord. Blessed people, beloved listeners. Mpendwa msikilizaji, tunapoendelea katika kipindi hiki cha ibada ya jioni, basi saa mpya ambayo tumeweza wakati mpya ambao tumeweza kupokea, mpendwa msikilizaji, na ambao tumepata kuarifiwa, wakati ambapo kongamano la neno litaanza pale katika makao makuu, basi mpendwa msikilizaji, ni saa 5:30 usiku huwa leo. 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
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Mpendwa msikilizaji, once again, blessed people, beloved listeners, the new time posting is at 11:30 p.m. tonight, and therefore keep on mobilizing and reach out to as many people as possible. Tell them that tonight we have a privilege. The Lord Himself is going to minister to us, precious people, beloved listeners. But on the other side, keep on writing to me here on 0727-503030. That is my SMS line here in the studio, as you also share with me how the worship is reaching out to you, and as you confirm with me as we prepare for that exact moment, 11:30 p.m., the new time posting, blessed people.

Blessed people, beloved listeners of that song says that in my heart shall follow you. Faith Omurwa from Kisii University, you say that you are tuned in to the sunset worship this evening after a long day as you glorify the Lord for his unconditional love to this generation by allowing us to live to see the Bible repeating itself in our days. You say, indeed, these are very serious days that we ought to take salvation much more seriously, especially after witnessing the dreadful visitations of God with our wicked eyes. You say you continue to repent and plead with the Lord to have to help you, that you may not see all this and then end up in the lake of fire. You say you also confirm that you are tuned in as Kisii University Repentance and Holiness Student Fellowship to receive the instructions of the Lord God tonight. You say it is a privilege that no one can afford to miss. Thank you so much, Faith Omurwa, a student at Kisii University. Thank you. Simon Omondi from Oasis Main Altar in Kisumu, you say the sunset worship is nourishing your heart this wonderful evening as you thank the Lord God Almighty for according us yet another undeserving opportunity to get to hear from the Lord. You say that you are tuned in and on standby ready to partake from our fathers, the holiest envoys of Jehovah Yahweh at 11:30 p.m. You say you also take this humble opportunity to thank the Lord Jesus Christ for coming and dying for us on the cross and for sending the two mightiest prophets to prepare us and to guard us and to alert us that we may be ready for the kingdom of heaven. Thank you, Simon Omondi from Oasis Main Altar in Kisumu. Thank you very much. Monica Givinji from Goshen Medical College in Thika, you say that you are following the sunset worship, which is blessing your heart after a long day in school as you meditate upon the dreadful visitations of God the Father himself in Gaborone, Botswana. You say, what a blessed generation we are to witness the wonders of God the Father. You say, for sure, this is the time and the hour to be born again properly and be separated from the moral decay of this world. And you say you really bless the Lord so much for sending to us the two mightiest mega prophets to prepare us for the glorious coming of the Messiah. And you confirm by saying that you are eagerly waiting for that moment when the Lord will bring to us his mega mightiest prophets. You say you are tuned in and waiting in fear and in trembling. Thank you very much. Let us keep on preparing for that moment, blessed people, beloved listeners, because tonight we have such undeserved privilege, a golden privilege that the Lord has availed to us.

Oh yes, we praise him and we love him. Blessed people, the King of Kings, the Lord of Lords, the soon coming Messiah. Kibet Weldon from the City Mega Church, you say that you are humbly tuned in and following the soul nourishing and sweet soothing sunset worship, even as you wait for the conference coming to us live from the ministry headquarters at 11:30 p.m. when the Lord will allow his two most glorified, mightiest prophets to come to us. You say, what a serious hour we have entered into as the Church of Christ, seeing the dreadful visitation of God with our mortal eyes, and yet on the other hand, the judgments of the Lord upon the unrepentant nations. And therefore it's prudent to listen to what the Lord is saying at this hour. You say, in fear and in trembling, humility and submission, you really welcome our Lords and our Fathers, the two mightiest, most glorious prophets of the Lord, into our living rooms to speak to us tonight, as we appreciate the Lord Jesus for dying on the cross and pouring his precious blameless blood for our sake. You say, you confirm that the City Mega Church, including all the accountability groups, is well mobilized, humbly tuned in and waiting to hear from the Lord. Thank you so much. That is Kibet Weldon from the City Mega Church. Thank you. And this is Sharon Chebet from Sobea Main Altar. You say that you are tuned in to this soul nourishing sunset worship, and it is truly blessing your heart and bringing you closer to the King of Kings. You say, what a time we are living in as the church and as a generation, when the Lord is revealing his messengers in a mighty, most fearful way. And you say, what you saw happening in Botswana was very shocking and dreadful, seeing the Lord God himself visiting in such a mighty way. The totally blind eyes were also popped open, cripples got up and walked away, and many other conditions were healed. You say, truly the Messiah is soon coming to take his holy church, and this is the hour to embrace repentance and walk in absolute holiness and righteousness, and also use this visitation as an opportunity to bring many souls into the glorious kingdom of God. You say, as a person for you, you choose to obey the two mightiest prophets of the Lord, the voice of the Lord that is in the land, and to listen to them only. And you say, you really appreciate the mega prophets for coming to us day and night, preparing us for the coming of the Messiah. And you say, as Sobea Main Altar, you are tuned in repentance and humility, waiting for the conference to begin at 11:30 p.m. tonight. Thank you so much. That is Sharon Chebet from Sobea Main Altar in Great Angata region. Thank you. Jonah Francis from the Technical University of Mombasa. You say the worship is blessing your heart as you thank the Lord for the Calvary cross and for sending his mega mightiest prophets to the church landscape. And now there is an avalanche of miracles like what we saw and which happened in Botswana. You say, indeed, this is the glory of the latter house that the prophet Haggai spoke about, that it would be greater than the former. You say, as Technical University of Mombasa, you are forever grateful to the Lord for the unconditional love that he sent his mega prophets to help us as the youths and the students. And you say that you are tuned in, humbly waiting to hear from the Lord tonight. Thank you indeed, Jonah Francis from the Technical University of Mombasa. Let's get back to worship, precious people.

Hallelujah. Now and forevermore. Lord, let every nation on the earth worship you. Let a fresh wind of your Spirit blow across this entire earth.

Lord Jesus, the ruler of all nature, thou of God and the Son of the Man of the Earth, the Son of Man, that thee I will cherish, thee I will honor, thou my soul's glory, joy, and crown. I've received here your text message. Blessed people, beloved listeners, as we continue to worship the Lord this evening, this night, as we prepare to hear from the Lord tonight. This is Helen Achen of Greater Nyando and Kisumu City Church. You say that you are tuned in and you are humbly preparing for that moment when the Lord will bring to us the two mightiest, most glorified prophets to teach us tonight as you worship the Lord in the ongoing Sunset Worship Program. Thank you, Helen Achen from Greater Nyando and Kisumu City Church. Thank you indeed.

From Donholm, Maine, Alta, this is Jacob Muindi. You say that you are tuned in and you are being blessed by the sunset worship as you continue to meditate on the dreadful visitation of the Lord that happened in the nation of Botswana, where the Lord visited in a dreadful whirlwind to reveal himself to this generation so that all may turn away from sin and prepare for the glorious coming of the Messiah. You say that the Lord is doing all these wonders and miracles to confirm and affirm to this generation that the ones ministering in our midst are his messengers, and that every word they speak comes from the Lord, and that every prophecy, that even the prophecy of the glorious coming of the Messiah that they have been announcing for many years will also be fulfilled soon. You say you just want to take this opportunity to thank the Lord Jesus very much for dying for us on the cross and for sending to us the two mega, mightiest, most glorified prophets to restore the power of the blood and the cross of Jesus in the church. You say you also confirm that Donholm Main Altar, you are tuned in and well mobilized, waiting to listen to the Lord and to follow, to listen from the Lord and to follow the word conference from the ministry headquarters tonight. Thank you.

You say that you are humbly tuned in and waiting to hear from the Lord tonight. Thank you so much, Jessica Keegan from Kakelek, Main Altar. Thank you indeed.

As we continue, blessed people, beloved listeners, and at the same time preparing for that moment when the Lord will bring to us the two mightiest, most glorious, and the most dreadful prophets of the Lord to minister to us, precious people, beloved listeners, tonight. But what a privilege to hear from the Lord Himself, beloved people. A time when you see the Lord is really having a serious engagement with the church and constantly revealing and unveiling to us the messenger that has been sent to prepare the way for the glorious coming of the Messiah. Blessed people, beloved listeners, we remember and we know very well, blessed people, how the Lord has constantly kept on revealing to us the voice of the Lord that is in the land, that this is the only voice that we need to listen, this is the only voice that we need to tune in and follow the instructions that come from this voice. Because it is the same voice, blessed people, beloved listeners, that can call God, that has already called God, and the Lord God the Father has arrived, the Lord has come to visit His two mightiest, most glorious, and the most dreadful prophets. Live in a global rolling camera, precious people, beloved listeners. And all that is by design, that nobody may ever be confused or say that they didn't know that the Lord had sent His mightiest prophet Elijah, who is in the land. Blessed people, beloved listeners, we have seen how the mightiest, most glorious prophet of the Lord, the prophet of Mount Carmel, only in this year of 2006, how the Lord has revealed him shockingly, in a shocking way, beloved people, precious listeners. We saw what happened in Yamoussoukro, in Ivory Coast, how the two mega, how the mightiest prophet of the Lord, the greatest prophet of Mount Carmel, the prophet of Israel, called God, and God came like a storm, blessed people, beloved listeners, to visit His mightiest prophet. And the reign of the Holy Spirit that reigned there in a very, very astounding manner, precious people. But look at how the nations now have become so prudent and so wise to know the messenger that has been sent, that this is He who behold the golden key to open heaven or to shut heaven over a people or over a nation. Because, precious people, beloved listeners, allow me just to take you back to how it was in Ivory Coast, in Yamoussoukro, precious people, beloved listeners, in Ivory Coast, at the exact moment that the mightiest prophet of the Lord arrived in that nation, just at the entrance of the nation of Ivory Coast, blessed people. And this is how the mega prophet of the Lord was received in Abidjan. Just listen to these precious people, beloved listeners, as we continue.

0: Welcome to our home, your home, Ivory Coast. We have waited for this moment for a long time. Ivory Coast receives you. Please bless this country. That the revival takes place. Welcome. We give you the keys of Ivory Coast. The keys of Yam Sokro for the revival.
1: Thank you very much.
0: Papa, welcome. That Ivory Coast will receive the good news from heaven. Especially with this message of the end times. We are ready to receive. Welcome, Papa. We are honored by your presence. And the blessing of already began as you have come. The visitation of already.
2: Hallelujah.
0: We are blessed.
2: Thank you.
0: This is the president of Yam Sokro.
2: Yam Sokro, right?
0: Yes.
2: Thank you very much.
0: Thank you very much.
3: So there is a revival. The end of a big revival.
0: A great revival
3: that is coming to your country.
0: You hear what they eat.
3: Hallelujah.
0: Hallelujah.
3: My Lord. There are two Muslim ladies that want to give their life to Jesus.
0: The Seigneur a deux Muslims qui veulent donner leur vie à Jésus.
4: Hallelujah! Blessed people, beloved listeners, even to be accorded such an such a reception. That at the airport, people are waiting for you. And as they are waiting to receive you as you step in their nation, they have an agenda. Blessed people, beloved listeners, they know the target, what they want to ask you to do to that nation, to do to them. As the mightiest prophet of the Lord, blessed people, beloved listeners, as you have just heard in that excerpt, how he was received in Ivory Coast, blessed people, that we welcome you to our nation, that Ivory Coast has been longing and waiting for this moment for quite a very, very long time, precious people, beloved listeners. But it is not in Ivory Coast alone that they presented such words to the mightiest prophet of the Lord, blessed people, beloved listeners. Also, in Peru, in the land of Wazungus, blessed people, beloved listeners, the glorious prophet of the Lord Elijah, the one that the beholder of the golden key to open heaven or shut heaven over a people, over a nation, the one that commanded heaven to open in the ancient days on Mount Carmel, blessed people, beloved listeners, they realize that he is walking in our midst. And allow me just to rekindle your mind as I take you back before I come to what happened in Yam Sokro in Ivory Coast. This very shocking and the serious visitation that the glorious prophet of the Lord Elijah brought upon that nation. But just listen to how the mega prophet of the Lord was received in Peru, beloved people, in the land of Wazungus. Just listen. As we continue, remember, coming up tonight is a mighty conference. This is the one that is coming to us to teach us today. Listen in.
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6: Bienvenido a nuestro país. Perú. Es un honor que usted esté aquí para abrir los cielos.
1: Hallelujah.
6: To bring y traer
1: the revival.
6: Avivamiento.
1: Visitation.
6: La visitación.
1: Today,
6: hoy.
1: It's a historic
6: es un histórico.
1: Day.
6: Es un día histórico.
1: Yeah.

That is the senior-most president of Pastors Blessed People in Peru. He waited for quite a very long time at the airport, waiting for the mightiest prophet of the Lord to arrive, precious people. And when he arrived like this, he went straight to what is more important to the nation, to any nation, by asking Elijah to command heaven to open in Peru, that it may bring the visitation of the latter revival. Blessed people, precious listeners, you tell me, beloved people, who has ever been received in such a way? You tell me, which president of the most powerful nation on the earth has ever been received in such a way? And such words presented to him that, please, as you have come to us, this is what we want from you. Do this to us, beloved people. Nobody, and for Wazungu to step forward and ask someone to do such a thing, that to command heaven to open and bring down the rain of the Holy Spirit, the rain of the latter revival, that it may spark out the revival of the revival of the Lord, the revival of souls returning back to the Lord in their nation. They must have interrogated you, they must have searched, and they must have inquired much, and they have realized that for sure this person, this guy, he beholds the tremendous power. He can command heaven to open, that it may rain on our land. That is what the glorious prophet of the Lord, precious people, beloved listeners, were confronted when they arrived in Lima, Peru. Blessed people, precious listeners, back to Yamoussoukro in Ivory Coast. Before I take you to that most historic moment, when the mega prophet of the Lord called God to come down, and the Lord descended like a storm. Blessed people, beloved listeners, before I take you to that moment, again, just listen to what the senior most clergy, the president of pastors in Yamoussoukro now, the city where the visitation of open heaven happened, listen to what he told the glorious prophet of the Lord, beloved people.

Precious people, beloved listeners, the senior clergy, the president of pastors in Yamoussoukro, he said, and as if he was telling the world, that this prophet has received the mandate. He has the power to command heaven to open and to bring down the rain of the Holy Spirit. Precious people, beloved listeners, without his voice stammering, beloved people, he said it. He finally said it, that this prophet has received the mandate, the power to command heaven to open, and heaven obeys and release the rain of the Holy Spirit. Precious people, beloved listeners, fast forward, even as we prepare for that moment when the conference will commence at the ministry headquarters, precious people, beloved listeners, allow me to take you to what the mightiest, most glorious prophet of the Lord said, the greatest prophet of the rain said, while he just walked into the field of the healing service in Yamoussoukro. Blessed people, fast forward, listen to this.

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1: Alleluia, Côte d'Ivoire.
0: Finally, we have come.
1: Finalement, nous sommes venus.
0: And everything is going to happen here today.
1: Et tout ça va arriver ici aujourd'hui.
0: It is going to be mighty, mighty, mighty, mighty, mighty here today.
1: Ça va être puissant, puissant, puissant, puissant ici aujourd'hui.
0: And I want to announce to you today.
1: Et je vais vous annoncer aujourd'hui.
0: That today here.
1: Que aujourd'hui ici.
0: I have seen everything that is going to happen here.
1: J'ai déjà vu toutes choses qui vont arriver ici aujourd'hui.
0: It is going to be tremendous, tremendous, tremendous.
1: Ça va être extraordinaire, extraordinaire, extraordinaire.
0: Right in front of us here.
1: Juste devant nous ici.
0: Just a few minutes ahead of us here.
1: Juste quelques minutes devant nous ici.
0: It is a tremendous, tremendous visitation of the Lord.
1: Il y a une visitation du Seigneur. Extra, extra, extraordinaire.
0: And I see a rain.
1: Et je vois la pluie.
0: In the mighty name of Jesus.
1: Dans le puissant nom de Jésus.
0: The Lord showed me at night in the dream.
1: Le Seigneur m'a montré la nuit dans le rêve.
0: So this is such a tremendous day.
1: Ça sera un jour extraordinaire.
0: Today is the final day.
1: Aujourd'hui c'est le jour final.
0: And everything the Lord has said will happen in this Yamoussoukro country.
1: Alors, tout ce que le Seigneur a dit va arriver ici, dans la ville de Yamoussoukro.
0: In this country of Yamoussoukro.
1: Dans ce pays de Yamoussoukro.
0: Will happen tonight.
1: Ça va arriver ce soir.
0: Will happen here today.
1: Ça va arriver ici aujourd'hui.
0: In the mighty name of Jesus.
1: Dans le puissant nom de Jésus.
0: Let me just say a simple prayer so we begin.
1: Alors, je vais faire une courte prière comme ça va commencer.
2: Blessed people, beloved listeners, again I pose this question to you. Who speaks like this, precious people? That everything the Lord said, the Lord spoke, the Lord said is going to take place in this mission, precious people, beloved listeners, that it is going to happen.
3: Du monde entier.
1: I because receives today the mightiest prophet of the entire world.
2: Blessed people, beloved listeners, that it is going to be mighty, mighty, mighty, mighty here today. And he said that he made an announcement there, the mightiest prophet of the Lord, the greatest prophet of the reign of Mount Carmel, made an announcement there and said that he had already seen everything that is going to happen. And it is going to be tremendous, tremendous, tremendous. That just right here ahead of us, only few minutes from now, blessed people, beloved listeners, he did not say hours, he said few minutes, that from now ahead of us here, then it is going to be tremendous, the tremendous visitation of the Lord is going to take place. Beloved people, precious listeners, who speaks like this? And you know, he is talking about rain, that it is going to rain. Beloved people, that it is going to rain at that very place. And he's saying this to a people, and the whole world is also following. It is watching and looking attentively the unfoldings of events. And then he speaks like this before the global rolling camera. What manner of authority is this? Blessed people, rain, it has an honor. There is the honor of rain, and that honor of rain is God himself. Is the Lord who allows or who gives rain to a people, is the one that has is the owner of the storeroom of rain, the storeroom of water in heaven, blessed people. But you are telling people that few minutes ahead of us here, it is going to rain. There is a visitation here, a tremendous visitation. And he said that this is the final day. And everything the Lord has said concerning this mission, Yamoussoukro, will happen here today. precious people, beloved listeners, and he emphasized that it will happen here today in the mighty name of Jesus. And even precious people, beloved listeners, after saying that, listen to what he told the president of pastors. Listen to what he told the president of pastors. Talking to the president of pastors in Yamoussoukro, he gave them an instant prophecy. Listen to that, precious people, beloved listeners, before I bring to you that very exact place. Beloved people, precious listeners, when the mega prophet of the Lord said rain, prayed for rain, and what happened after that prayer?
0: It is raining on me. The city of pastors are here. The Lord has decided to answer his prophet. In a very dreadful manner, my Lord.
1: De manière très effrayante, mon Dieu.

0: People wanted to run away.
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0: 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Serious.
1: C'est sérieux.
2: And
0: the Lord showed me.
1: Et le Seigneur m'a montré.
2: Je vais faire les miégous.
0: I woke up.
1: Je me suis réveillé.
2: In the night.
1: Dans la nuit.
0: He lifted me up above the sky here.
1: Alors il m'a soulevé en haut dans le
2: bas.
0: And he showed me rain falling on me like this. A lot of rain.
2: Beaucoup
0: de rain. I was wet.
1: Et j'étais
0: mouillé.
1: This is
0: what
1: has arrived.
2: Et j'étais
0: mouillé. It has now arrived.
1: C'est maintenant arrivé.
2: Mon blanc avec toi.
3: Blessed people, beloved listeners, that is the very moment when the mega prophet of the Lord said to the president, talking to the president of pastors, what the Lord had shown them. But precious people, beloved listeners, you hear that is that exact moment that the rain had come. But allow me just to do a little rewind, precious people, beloved listeners, to the decree and the command that open heaven, beloved people, that you may hear for yourself who dares to speak like this or to pray like this, precious people, that you may come to terms to who is this that is going and coming to us tonight to minister to us. Listen to that prayer, beloved people.

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1: Et parler à Jehovah Yahweh.
0: That he may open heaven here.
1: Afin qu'il puisse ouvrir le ciel ici.
0: And pour his glory here.
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0: And bring rain here.
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0: In Yamoussoukro, Ivory Coast.
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0: So my Lord and my God.
1: Alors mon Seigneur et mon Dieu.
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2: Ici.
0: And bring rain here.
1: Et amener la pluie ici.
0: The rain of the last anointing.
1: La pluie de l'onction des temps de la fin.
0: The latter glory.
1: La dernière gloire.
0: In the mighty name of Jesus.
1: Dans le puissant nom de Jésus.
2: Jésus demain nous.
0: Amen.
1: Amen.
2: Amen.
0: Hallelujah.
1: Hallelujah.
0: Hallelujah.
1: Hallelujah.
0: The president of pastors asked me for rain when I arrived.
1: Le président des pasteurs m'a demandé la pluie quand je suis arrivé.
2: Manquer du lavage, mon abbé dit il m'y fait.
0: Now.
1: Maintenant.
2: Seigneur.
0: Blessed people.
1: Peuple béni.
0: Right a few minutes ahead of us here.
1: Juste quelques minutes au devant de nous ici.
0: Is a tremendous visitation of God.
1: Il y a une visitation extraordinaire de Dieu.
3: Blessed people, beloved listeners, who speaks like this? But first of all, allow me to speak to the Lord. Before we enter into the healing service, that allow me to talk to God, precious people, beloved listeners. But I want to speak to God here, beloved people. And he begins, when you listen to him, as he begins to make that prayer, precious people, beloved listeners, you hear him, he is addressing the Lord directly. He is speaking to God, that mighty Father, and saying, the mighty God of Israel, Jehovah Elohim, the Creator. But look, we have gathered here tonight. And he said, that mighty Father, that this past night, you showed me rain here. Precious people, beloved listeners. And he said that you showed me people celebrating here. And he asked the Lord, blessed people, beloved listeners, he said, and I quote verbatim, he said that, so my Lord and my God, I ask you now to open heaven here and bring the rain. Bring the rain here. The rain of the latter glory. The rain of the end time anointing. In the mighty name of Jesus. And then he said, Amen. Blessed people, beloved listeners. Serious, shocking, and astounding indeed. And precious people, after such a very short prayer, now look how the Lord God, how the Father, God the Father rushed in answer to the request that the dreadful and the greatest prophet of the Lord prayed to the Lord and asked the Lord to do. Look how the Lord rushed in that meeting like a storm, blessed people, beloved listeners, that threatened to blow away the tents and even that metallic tent. Just listen to that very moment when the Lord descended in answer to his friend and the confidant, his confidant who is walking on the earth here and ministering in our midst. Listen to how the Lord descended in that meeting, precious people, beloved listeners.

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1: Regardez ceci.
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0: ceci. Look at this, look at this.
1: Look at this. Agneau Jésus.
0: Put the camera up here.
1: Mettez la caméra en haut.
0: Put the camera up here. Look at this.
1: Mettez la caméra en haut.
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0: The rain is falling on my head. La pluie tombe sur ma tête. The rain is falling on us. La pluie tombe sur nous. The rain is falling on me. La pluie tombe sur vous. Look at the rain. 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
1: Mission accomplie.

say people, beloved listeners, just listen to how the Lord descended. Beloved people, beloved listeners. With the rumbling of thunder, precious people. The Lord descended in with such a dread. You hear the roaring of thunder. You hear the thunderous roar in response to his mightiest prophet. He called him, and the Lord came like a storm. Blessed people, beloved listeners. The one that called God and God came down is the one that is going to minister to us tonight. Then what a privilege that we have tonight as a generation to listen to one that has a direct connection, a direct hotline, a direct contact with God the Father in heaven. When he calls him to come down, the Lord comes in a thunder, like a thunder. Blessed people, just listen in. This is how God responded to the mightiest prophet of the Lord. Listen to the roaring and the rumbling and the growling of the thunder in Yamoussoukro, Ivory Coast.

salary of faith in Ivory Coast. 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I am born again. 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He asked me. 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Please open heaven here. S'il vous plaît, ouvre le ciel ici. And the Lord came down like fire, my Lord. Et le Seigneur est descendu comme du feu, mon Dieu. We wanted to run away. 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Jehovah is not a joke. Jehovah, ce n'est pas de la blague. The Lord bless you. Le Seigneur vous bénit. Now, maintenant, I want to ask you for permission. Je vais vous demander la permission. To rush to Brazil. De courir au Brésil. They are waiting for me there. Ils m'attendent là-bas. The Lord bless you. Que Dieu vous bénisse. The Messiah is coming. Le Messie revient. Prepare the way. Préparez le chemin. De ciel à Jove. Reduce the volume. Réduisez le volume. Jove. Reduce the volume of the speakers. Reduce the volume of the speakers. Thank you. The Lord bless you. Get up, Madis. Merci. Thank you. Thank you. Merci.

0: Blessed people, beloved listeners, this is fearful, this is shocking, this is a stunning indeed, blessed people. Who is this that is having a direct contact, a direct hotline, a hotline with God the Father in heaven? He calls him and the Lord comes down, precious people, beloved listeners, to visit him. He speaks in the hearing of everybody, in the hearing of the whole globe. And then the next thing, the next moment, you see how the Lord has answered him. The Lord came like a storm, blessed people, beloved listeners. You hear the rumbling, the thunder, the roaring, the growling of thunder, precious people. The thunderous roar of how the Lord responded to the request and to the prayer of his friend who is walking in our midst, the mightiest, mightiest, most glorious, and the most dreadful prophet of the Lord, precious people. The one that, the prophet of Israel, the one that ministered on Mount Carmel. In the other life of the Old Testament, the one that commanded heaven to open after a long period of drought of 3.5 years in Israel, but just at the decree of Elijah, the greatest prophet of the Lord, it rained in Israel. And now he is here, precious people, beloved listeners. This is fearful indeed. The two mightiest, mightiest prophets of the Lord, blessed people, beloved listeners, who are walking on the earth now, commanding heaven to open, calling down God, and God comes to visit them in a whirlwind like what we saw in Gaborone, Botswana, are the ones that are coming to minister to us tonight. And therefore, prepare very well with your notebook, with your Bible, with your pen. I see we don't have time, precious people, beloved listeners. I see we really don't have time. You can just confirm with me here. You can text me on 0727 503030, your confirmations, precious people, beloved listeners, even as we prepare and wait for that moment when the Lord will bring to us the two mightiest, mightiest, most glorious, and the most dreadful prophets to minister to us, precious people, beloved listeners. But that is just a hint of the most shocking and the most fearful ministration ever that the glorious prophet of the Lord have done in this year alone, the year of 2026. Precious people, beloved listeners, we are not able to exhaust what the tremendous prophet of the Lord have done, beloved people, the visitation of Godhead himself that they have brought on the earth. Very serious indeed, beloved people, precious listeners. And therefore, you can confirm with me here again on 0727 503030. Also, you can call me. My line here in the studio are now open, 0777 445850 or 0777 445851. These are my lines here in the studio, precious people, beloved listeners, as you confirm with me your readiness to hear from the Lord tonight, to follow the powerful word conference that the Lord has given us tonight. My name is Victor. Jesus is Lord. Radio, praise the Lord.
1: Jesus is Lord. Radio, praise the Lord. Victor,
0: praise the Lord.
1: Amen. Monica Mwangi is calling from Salem Alta here in Makuru East region, and I'm calling to confirm that we are very much tuned in and we are ready to follow the powerful word content that is going to run the entire night. And we received the information earlier, which has already been circulated in our WhatsApp platform. And people are confirming that they are tuned in and they are ready. Victor, Monica Mongi from Salem Alta calling to confirm our readiness. And that's you, just to
0: thank you so much, Monica Mwangi from Salem Alta, confirming that you are tuned in and the entire region is well mobilized, humbly waiting to hear from the Lord. Jesus is Lord. Radio, praise the Lord.
2: Praise the Lord, Victor.
0: Praise the Lord.
2: Amen, Victor. My name is Edwin, and I just want to say that what a serious time and what a privilege that, again, out of the mercies and the grace of the Lord, the Lord has really deemed it fit to remember us again. So we are not taking anything for granted. That is why I'm calling to really say that we are ready, set to receive from the Lord at such a time when really the coming of the Messiah has been drawn nigh. And everything pointing and the revelation of the mega mighty prophets of the Lord are really gone upscale. So I want to confirm that yes, indeed, there is no better time to listen to the Lord rather than at this time, Victor. So we are ready, set to receive from the Lord tonight. Back to you in the studio, Victor.
0: Thank you so much, Edwin from Mihoko. Confirming that Mihoko region is tuned in and humbly waiting to hear from the Lord. I've received here your confirmation. This is Chief Inspector Daniel Mwangi. You say Pipeline Bondori region is humbly tuned in and waiting to hear from the Lord. Brenda Masinde confirming that you are on standby and waiting for tonight word conference. Thank you so much. Stella Bor from Qatar, you say that you are following the powerful worship. You are following the powerful worship that nourishes your heart as you are tuned in and waiting to hear from the Lord tonight. Blessing Haukani from Airways Main Altar, you say that you are humbly tuned in and waiting to hear from the Lord. Thank you so much. Jesus is Lord Radio, praise the Lord. Jesus is Lord Radio, praise the Lord. Hallelujah, praise the Lord.
1: Amen, amen, please. Victor, praise the Lord.
0: Praise the Lord, welcome so much, please.
1: Amen, amen, Victor, you're speaking to Trufena from Buruburu Main Altar here in Nairobi. I want to confirm that we have received the special announcement and everybody has been mobilized, with Muslims, everyone on our platform. We are getting very set and very ready for that humbling opportunity. Look at how the Lord has prevailed for us, even late in the night coming to us. We are very grateful. We are very ready from our living room to follow the instructions of Yahweh pertaining the Church of Christ. Thank you, Victor. This is from Buruburu, Nairobi. I take it back to you.
0: Thank you so much to Fena from Buruburu, Nairobi. Jesus is Lord Radio. Praise the Lord.
3: Praise the Lord, Victor.
0: Hallelujah, praise the Lord.

0: heard from Japan, confirming that Japan is tuned in and humbly waiting to hear from the Lord. Jesus is Lord Radio, praise the Lord.
1: Amen, amen. Jesus is Lord Radio, praise the Lord. You're speaking to Cynthia from Goma, Philadelphia, Alta, Nairobi. And I'm calling to confirm that we are tuned in, ready to hear from the Lord. We are waiting with expectant heart to hear the good tidings from the throne room of God to facilitate our preparedness towards the coming of the Messiah. We are ready with our Bibles and notebooks and pens to receive from the Lord. Back to you, Cynthia from Goma, Philadelphia.
0: Thank you so much, Cynthia from Goma, Philadelphia. Tune in and ready to hear from the Lord. Jesus is Lord, radio, praise the Lord.
2: Praise the Lord, Victor.
0: Hallelujah, praise the Lord.
2: I'm just calling to confirm that we are tuned in, humbly waiting to hear from the Lord, and all the region of West Kenya Kabras have been well mobilized. Thank you very much. Back to you.
0: Thank you so much. Audrey Tata from West Kenya Kabras confirming that the entire region is tuned in and humbly waiting to hear from the Lord. Jesus is Lord, radio, praise the Lord.
3: Praise the Lord, Victor.
0: Hallelujah, praise the Lord.
3: Amen. This is Paul Orwa from Nyatike region, and I'm calling to confirm that the region of Nyatike, we are on standby, ready, waiting to receive from the Lord tonight.
0: Thank you so much from the region of Nyatike. Tune in and humbly waiting to receive from the Lord tonight. Thank you very much. Jesus is Lord, radio, praise the Lord. Hallelujah, praise the Lord.

0: Thank you so much, Redemptor from Chebole Togomin region, confirming that Chebole Togomin is tuned in and waiting to hear from the Lord. Jesus is Lord. Radio, praise the Lord.
1: Praise the Lord, Mita.
0: Praise the Lord.
1: Amen. This is Anne Nyambura from Nairobi Main Altar, and I want to confirm that I'm very much ready to hear from the Lord, and the entire Nairobi Main Altar is well mobilized, and we are very, very much ready to protect the most powerful word conference that is coming up, Victor.
0: Thank you so much from Nairobi Main Altar. Thank you indeed.

0: dear, your confirmation. This is Mireille Dasa Banza for, you say, Belgium is tuned in and humbly waiting to hear from the Lord. Grace Semenye confirming that Melbourne, Australia is tuned in and humbly waiting to hear from the Lord. Philip Wetende confirming that Toronto, Canada is well mobilized and ready to hear from the Lord tonight. Anna Pritlova confirming that Slovakia is tuned in repentance and humbly waiting to hear from the Lord. I've also received here your confirmation. This is from Sarah Ben. You say the entire United Kingdom is well mobilized, tuned in and waiting to hear from the Lord. Bill Kiplagat, you say Uganda is tuned in and waiting. Catherine Deritu from Ireland confirming that Ireland is tuned in and patiently waiting to hear from the Lord. This is Archbishop Philomena Malakas. You say Portugal is humbly tuned in and waiting to hear from the Lord. Rachel, you say Illinois main altar is tuned in and waiting to hear from the Lord. Jesus is Lord Radio. Praise the Lord.
1: Praise the Lord, Victor.
0: Praise the Lord.
1: Maureen Furaha from Mukuyuni region. I'm also calling to confirm that the entire Mukuyuni region, together with my family, we are tuned in, very ready to hear from the Lord. Over to you in the studio, Maureen Furaha, Mukuyuni region.
0: Thank you so much, Maureen Furaha from Mukuyuni region. Jesus is Lord Radio. Praise the Lord. Jesus is Lord Radio. Praise the Lord. Hallelujah. Praise the Lord.
2: Praise the Lord, Pastor Victor.
0: Praise the Lord. Welcome so much. You are live on air, please.
2: Hallelujah, Pastor Victor.
0: Hallelujah. You are live on air, kindly.
2: Amen. This is Jacob Mwindi calling from Dono Main Altar, and I want to confirm that the Dono region is very well mobilized, ready to hear from the Lord tonight. Back to our studios, Pastor Jacob Mwindi from Dono Main Altar.
0: Thank you so much from Dono Main Altar, confirming that you are tuned in and humbly waiting to hear from the Lord. I've received here your confirmation. This is Mama Jaden from Ruaka Main Altar confirming that you are tuned in and ready to hear from the Lord. Kevin Koech, you say Arvest Main Campus is tuned in. This side, this is Anna Antila. You're confirming that Finland is tuned in and humbly waiting to hear from the Lord. Charles Onen, you say the entire community of Kakuma is tuned in and waiting to hear from the Lord. I've also received here your confirmation on this side as we continue. Precious people, beloved listeners, this is Mercy Chesang from Eldama Ravine. You say Eldama Ravine Technical College is tuned in and ready to hear from the Lord. Judith from Huduma Center Narok confirming that you are on standby. Thank you so much. Mark Ndaba from Melbourne, Australia confirming that Melbourne, Australia is well mobilized, tuned in and humbly waiting to hear from the Lord. Evans Were from Dede Altar, you say that you are tuned in. Sharon Cherotich, a second year student from the University of Kabianga, confirming that you are tuned in and humbly waiting to hear from the Lord. Samuel Saitoti, unasema kwamba eneo la Roysambu mmehamasisha na mnasubiri kusikiliza kutoka kwa Bwana. Asante sana. I've also received here your confirmation. This is from Elder Ross Langat from the City Mega Church. You say that the entire City Mega Church has been mobilized and are ready, tune in, waiting to hear from the Lord. Grace Semenye, you say Melbourne, Australia is tuned in and waiting to hear from the Lord. I've also received here your confirmation. This is Caroline Jofu. You say Huruma Eldoret is tuned in and humbly waiting to hear from the Lord. Thank you so much. Thank you indeed for confirming that you are tuned in. Again, this is Audrey Tata from West Kenya Kabras confirming that you are tuned in and the entire region is well mobilized, humbly waiting to hear from the Lord. Malvin Kianjui from Gataka Main Altar confirming that you are tuned in and humbly

0: Waiting to hear from the Lord. Florence Musia, you say, Oman Altar is tuned in. Patrick Ombira, you say, Egerton University is tuned in and waiting to hear from the Lord. Ronex Titus from Kiwanja Altar, confirming that the entire Kenyatta University region is well mobilized, tuned in and waiting to hear from the Lord. Thank you so much. I've also received your confirmation, writing from Kipsinende Technical Training Institute. This is Michael Rono. You say that Kipsinende Technical Training Institute is tuned in and humbly waiting to hear from the Lord. Thank you very much. This is Mary Anyumba, confirming that Shalom Main Altar in Kisumu Ogango region is tuned in and waiting to hear from the Lord. Jesus is Lord, radio, praise the Lord.
1: Praise the Lord, Pastor Victor.
0: Hallelujah, praise the Lord.
1: This is Mildred Watitwa from Buruburu Altar. I'm calling to confirm with my family that we are tuned in, waiting to hear from the Lord.
0: Thank you so much, Mildred Watitwa from Buruburu Main Altar, confirming that together with your family you are tuned in and humbly waiting to hear from the Lord. Thank you so much. Jesus is Lord, radio, praise the Lord.
2: Praise the Lord, Victor.
0: Hallelujah, praise the Lord.
2: Praise the Lord, Victor. This is Alois Somolo calling from Musenge to confirm that the entire region is well mobilized and on standby to hear from the Lord, please.
0: Thank you so much from Musenge, Alois, confirming that the entire region is tuned in and waiting to hear from the Lord. Thank you so much. Jesus is Lord, radio, praise the Lord.
3: Praise the Lord, Victor.
0: Hallelujah, praise the Lord.
3: Amen, amen. This is Peter Nyonga from the eastern side of Narok here in Suswa. I'm confirming that Suswa, we are tuned in and the entire region is mobilized waiting to hear from the Lord. Thank you. Back to you in the studio, Victor.
0: Thank you so much from the region of Suswa, confirming that you are tuned in and ready to hear from the Lord. Thank you. Jesus is Lord, radio, praise the Lord. Praise the Lord.
4: Amen, amen. This is Grace Semenye. I'm calling all the way from Melbourne, Australia. We also received the announcement and the special about the special word conference, and we are tuned in and waiting to hear from the Lord.
0: Thank you so much, Grace Semenye from Melbourne, Australia. But you have also received the special announcement and you are tuned in, ready to hear from the Lord. Jesus is Lord, radio, praise the Lord.
5: Praise the Lord, Victor.
0: Praise the Lord.
5: Hallelujah. Huyo ni Fanas Moi, napiga kutoka Kawangwa hapa Nairobi. Tuko standby kabisa, tuko tuned in. Tunangojea ujumbe maalum kutoka kwa Bwana. Asante sana.
0: Asante sana, Fanas Moi kutoka Kawangware 56. Thank you so much. I've received your confirmation. This is from Pastor Lodes Palomino, confirming that Peru is tuned in and waiting to hear from the Lord. This is Susan Elizabeth. You say Busoga West region in Uganda is tuned in and humbly waiting to hear from the Lord. Thank you so much. Gertrude Carroll Chebet, confirming that you are tuned in and humbly waiting to hear from the Lord. David Baraka from Kisii University, you say the entire Kisii Student Fellowship is tuned in and waiting to hear from the Lord. Hannah Musheru, confirming that the City Mega Church is tuned in and waiting to hear from the Lord. Faith Jelagat from Bomet. From Bomet University, confirming that Bomet University is tuned in and humbly waiting to hear from the Lord. On this side, I've received your confirmation, writing from Goshen Medical and Technical College in Thika region. This is Monica Gidinji, confirming that you are tuned in and humbly waiting to hear from the Lord. Jesus is Lord, radio, praise the Lord.
6: Praise the Lord, Victor.
0: Praise the Lord.
6: Amen, please. This is Charles Kanan calling live from the town of Kakuma Refugee Camp here in Turkana. Just to confirm that the entire refugee community is fully mobilized. We are ready for it. However, the way is going to the VC 11 to come and bring the heartbreak from heaven. The measures and the preparation for the coming of the Messiah to us, Bishop Tasoman from Kakuma Refugee Camp. Back to you and to you. Thank you.
0: Thank you so much, Bishop Charles Sonnen from Kakuma Refugee Camp, confirming that Kakuma Refugee Camp is tuned in and humbly waiting to hear from the Lord. Jesus is Lord. Radio, praise the Lord.
7: Praise the Lord, Victor.
0: Praise the Lord.
7: Amen, amen. This is Florence Musia calling you from Oman, and we have also received the special announcement, and we are very much ready and well mobilized and very ready to hear from the Lord. Thank you so much, Victor. Back to you, the studio.
0: Thank you, Florence from Oman. Thank you so much. Jesus is Lord. Radio, praise the Lord.
8: Then you from Victor.
0: Bwana Yesu asifiwe sana.
8: Amen, ninaongea na mama Victor Case kutoka Murang'a, na ninadhibitisha ya kwamba maeneo yote ya Murang'a tuko tayari kusikiza kutoka kwa Bwana.
0: Asante sana mama Victor Praise kutoka Murang'a. 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Jesus is Lord. Radio, praise the Lord.
9: Amen, Pastor Victor. This is Bishop Daudi Kajese from Muhuru Bay. I'm waiting to hear from the Lord. Amen.
0: Thank you so much for all confirming that you are tuned in and waiting. Jesus is Lord. Radio, praise the Lord.
10: Praise the Lord, Victor.
0: Praise the Lord.
10: This is Jason Adima calling from Vihiga West. The entire Vihiga West is well mobilized, ready to hear from the Lord.
0: Thank you from Vihiga West. Tune in and humbly waiting to hear from the Lord. Jesus is Lord. Radio, praise the Lord.
10: Waiting to hear from the Lord.
0: Jesus is Lord. Radio, praise the Lord.
11: Mchungaji Victor.
0: Bwana Yesu asifiwe sana.
11: Unaongea na Ariko Ajwang.
0: Ndio. 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
0: Asante sana kutoka eneo la undani. Asante sana Harrison kutoka eneo la undani. Jesus is Lord. Radio, praise the Lord.
12: Hallelujah, Victor.
0: Hallelujah, praise the Lord.
12: Amen, amen. Assembly Leader Region is still in waiting for the conference. Diana Chiam from Assembly, back to the studio, please.
0: Thank you from Assembly. Jesus is Lord. Radio, praise the Lord.
13: Praise the Lord, Victor.
0: Praise the Lord.
13: This is Grace Modoni calling from Gumo, Philadelphia, and Sarah confirming that Gumo, Philadelphia is well mobilized and ready to hear from the Lord, please.
0: Thank you so much from Gumo, Philadelphia. Jesus is Lord. Radio, praise the Lord.
14: Praise the Lord, Senior Victor.
0: Hallelujah, praise the Lord. Are you tuned in and are you ready for tonight's conference?
14: Amen, amen. I'm Kevin Coet from RBS main campus here, and you are tuned in, ready to hear from the Lord. Thank you so much, Victor.
0: Thank you so much from RBS main campus. Paul Mwangi from Engineer Main Altar in Central Kinangop region. I've received here your confirmation. You say that you are tuned in and you are waiting for that moment when the Lord will bring to us the two mightiest, mightiest prophets to minister to us tonight. Thank you. Sylvester Opio is confirming that Kitengela, you say Makutano Altar in Kitengela region is on standby, tuned in and waiting to hear from the Lord. Isaac Kiprono from Ruiru 2 main altar confirming that you are tuned in and waiting to hear from the Lord. Thank you indeed. I've also received here your confirmation writing from, this is from Salvin Osono from Kilifi KMTC, confirming that you are tuned in and waiting to hear from the Lord. Dennis Obela from Katakwi, you say Katakwi main altar in Teso East region, Uganda, is tuned in and humbly waiting to hear from the Lord. Enoch Gabriel from the Nakuru main altar, confirming that you are tuned in. Sylvia Amimo from Lower Lakisama region, you say you are tuned in and waiting to hear from the Lord. This is Archbishop Julia Falga, you say Netherlands is tuned in, on standby, waiting to hear from the Lord. Widow Margaret Sikolia, you say Mukuyuni is tuned in. Ezra Gold from Eldama Ravine, confirming that you are tuned in. Moses writing from Chapaltarakwa region, confirming that you are tuned in and waiting to hear from the Lord. This is Kennedy Osore, and together with your family, writing from Musanda Mumias, confirming that you are tuned in and waiting to hear from the Lord. Thank you very much. David Otipi from Mount Kenya University, confirming that you are tuned in and humbly waiting to hear from the Lord. Jesus is Lord Radio, praise the Lord.
15: Praise the Lord, Jesus.
0: Praise the Lord. Okay, sorry, I see your call has dropped. Jesus is Lord Radio, praise the Lord.
16: Amen, praise the Lord, Victor.
0: Praise the Lord.
16: Amen, Victor. This is Matrin of the City Mega Church. I'm calling to confirm that I'm tuned in, that the City Mega Church is well mobilized. We are waiting to hear from the Lord tonight. Over to the studio, Matrin of the City Mega Church.
0: Thank you so much, Matrin from the City Mega Church. Jesus is Lord Radio, praise the Lord.
17: Praise the Lord, Victor.
0: Praise the Lord.
17: This is Bella Shaka calling from Nairobi main altar with a lot of expectation, confirming to you that the rule of Nairobi main altar is well mobilized, and all the ladies in the greater Nairobi metropolis are prepared, waiting to hear from the Lord at this hour, knowing exactly who is this coming to us, Pastor Victor. This is Stella Chaka calling from Nairobi main altar.
0: Thank you so much. Stella Chaka from Nairobi main altar, confirming that the entire Nairobi is tuned in and humbly waiting to hear from the Lord. I've received here your confirmation. Paula Ndaba, you say Melbourne, Australia is tuned in and waiting to hear from the Lord. This is Elizabeth Nganga from Nakuru main altar, confirming that the entire Nakuru is tuned in and waiting to hear from the Lord. Habakkuk Lydia and family, confirming that you are on standby and humbly waiting to hear from the Lord. Helen Ondego, you say that the game main altar is tuned in and waiting to hear from the Lord. This is Meke Nambala from Windhoek, Namibia, confirming that Windhoek, Namibia is tuned in and waiting to hear from the Lord. Thank you so much for your confirmation from Namibia. Jen Juma from Donholm, I've received here your confirmation, confirming that you are tuned in. Faith Martin from Banana Hill main altar, confirming that you are tuned in. Kevin Biketi, you say Kenyatta University is tuned in. Kibegon Felix, you say Kericho Repentance and Holiness Student Fellowship are tuned in and waiting to hear from the Lord. Thank you so much. I've also received here your confirmation. This is Caleb on Tita. You say Juba main altar in South Sudan is tuned in and humbly waiting to hear from the Lord. Meshach Kimutai, you say Kenyatta University is tuned in and waiting to hear from the Lord. Ian Ngeywa, you say Kitengela main altar is tuned in and humbly waiting to hear from the Lord. Isaac Kiprono, confirming that Ruiru Bypass is tuned in. Ariel Chepto, confirming that that Turkana University is tuned in and humbly waiting to hear from the Lord tonight. Thank you very much. Faith Lerina, a first-year student from Bomet University, confirming that you are tuned in and humbly waiting to hear from the Lord. I've also received your confirmation. This is Aikael Kiwelu. You say Arusha, Tanzania is tuned in and ready to hear from the Lord. Hulda Triza, together with Tabitha Chepkorir from the University of Kabianga, confirming that you are humbly tuned in and waiting to hear from the Lord. Thank you so much. I've also received your confirmation, the writing for all the way from Felix Odero from Dubai Main Alta, confirming that Dubai Main Alta is tuned in and waiting to hear from the Lord. Jesus is Lord Radio. Praise the Lord.
18: Praise the Lord, Victor.
0: Praise the Lord.
18: This is Titus Bamor calling from Bumi to confirm that we are very much ready to receive from the Lord tonight.
0: Thank you very much. From Rumuruti, confirming that you are very much ready to receive from the Lord tonight. Jesus is Lord Radio. Praise the Lord. Okay, you can try again. Jesus is Lord Radio. Praise the Lord.

0: Jesus is not ready. Praise the Lord.
1: Praise the Lord, Victor.
0: Praise the Lord.
1: Amen. You are speaking to Boaz Nyakuti from the City Mega Church. And I just want to confirm that the City Mega Church is well mobilized and tuned in together with also the University of Nairobi students. We are also tuned in and ready, waiting to hear from the Lord. And also the ushers of the City Mega Church are also well mobilized. This is Boaz Nyakuti from the City Mega Church.
0: Thank you, Boaz, from the City Mega Church. Thank you so much. Jesus is Lord, ready. Praise the Lord.
2: Praise the Lord, Jesus is Lord, ready. Hallelujah.
0: Hallelujah, praise the Lord.
2: Amen, amen. This is Pastor Stanley from Rongoid. I am calling to confirm that South Nyanza Students Fellowship is ready to hear from the Lord. This is Kisii University, Rongo University, Tomboya University, Kisii KMTC, Lachonyo KMTC, Migori TTC. All are ready to hear from our Lord and our Father, please. This is Pastor Sani from Rongo University. Back to you, Victor.
0: Thank you so much, Sami from Rongo University. Jesus is Lord, ready. Praise the Lord.
3: Praise the Lord, Jesus, Victor.
0: Praise the Lord.
3: Yes, you are speaking to Maureen Wechuli, calling from Nambale region in Busia. And Victor, I want to confirm to you that we are very, very much ready on standby. And we really thank our Lord and our Father for coming to us deep in the night that we may see the kingdom of God. We are extremely ready and very, very anxiously waiting. Thank you so much. Back to you in the studio. This is Maureen Wechuli calling from Nambale region in Busia.
0: Thank you, Maureen Wechuli from Nambale region in Busia. Thank you so much. Jesus is Lord, radio. Praise the Lord.
4: Praise the Lord, Victor.
0: Hallelujah. Praise the Lord.
4: Amen. Alphonse Warega is my name. I'm calling you from Donholm. Just to confirm that we are tuned in. We have mobilized the entire ship of Christ, and we are very much ready, waiting for the moment, because we know it is such another undeserved privilege that the Lord has allowed us to listen from Him directly. From Nairobi, Donholm, we are ready to listen from the Lord. Alphonse Warega from Donholm. Thank you indeed.
0: Thank you so much from Donholm, Alphonse Warega. Jesus is Lord, ready. Praise the Lord.
5: Praise the Lord, Victor.
0: Praise the Lord.
5: This is Kathleen Gaki confirming that Mlolongo is well mobilized, waiting eagerly and fearfully to hear from the Lord. And I really want to thank the Lord so much for sending us the mightiest mega prophet of the Lord, and even for the mega prophet of the Lord to come to us this evening. Very, very much grateful, and we ready and waiting fearfully. Thank you. Kathleen Gaki, Mlolongo, please.
0: Thank you so much from Mlolongo region. Tune in and waiting to hear from the Lord. Jesus is Lord, radio. Praise the Lord.
6: Amen. Praise the Lord, Victor.
0: Hallelujah. Praise the Lord.
6: Amen. This is Jeline Korir. I'm calling you from Gashie main altar, and I'm calling to confirm to you that we are well mobilized and ready to receive from our Lords and our Fathers, the mightiest prophets of the Lord.
0: Thank you so much, Joylene from Gashie main altar. Tune in and ready to hear from the Lord tonight. Thank you. Jesus is Lord, ready. Praise the Lord. Praise the Lord.
7: This is Tamara Wangui calling from Egerton University to confirm that Egerton University and Egerton main altar, we are tuned in, humbly waiting to partake of tonight's conference. Back to you.
0: Thank you, Salome Wangoi from Egerton region. Thank you, Egerton University and Egerton main altar, tune in and waiting to partake of tonight's conference. Jesus is Lord Radio. Praise the Lord.
8: Praise the name of the Lord, Victor.
0: Praise the Lord.
8: Amen. This is Majimazuri region in Koibate, and I want to confirm to you that we are much ready. I'm waiting for that moment, and the Lord will allow His two major mightiest prophets to come and give us the message of the Lord right from the throne room of God. My name is Mama Dennis Kimia, Majimazuri, Koibate region.
0: Thank you, Mama Dennis Kimeli from Majimazuri in Koibate region, confirming that you are tuned in and ready to hear from the Lord. Jesus is Lord Radio. Praise the Lord.

0: to hear from the Lord. Back to you to the studio, please.
1: Thank you indeed from Saudi Arabia. Thank you so much. Jesus is Lord Radio. Praise the Lord.
2: Praise the Lord, Victor. This is Moses Lehi from Luanda region waiting to hear from the Lord.
1: Thank you from Luanda region waiting to hear from the Lord. Jesus is Lord Radio. Praise the Lord.
3: Victor.
1: Hallelujah. Praise the Lord.
3: From Bethany, Alta, Naivasha, Flower Belt region, tuned in, ready to hear from the Lord, please. Thank you.
1: Thank you, Jack from Bethany, Alta, Naivasha, Flower Belt region, tuned in and waiting to hear from the Lord. Jesus is Lord Radio. Praise.

0: Jesus is Lord Radio, praise the Lord. Hallelujah, praise the Lord. You are tuned, you are live on air, please. Okay, you can try again to come back to us. Jesus is Lord Radio, praise the Lord.
1: Praise the Lord, Victor.
0: Praise the Lord.
1: Amen. My name is Enoch Manyasi, and I'm coming to you from Kongoya right here in Mombasa. I'm confirming that we are tuned in really certainly. The voice of God that is crying out in the wilderness, preparing the way, the Messiah is coming. This is an opportunity like none other, Victor.
0: Absolutely, it is an opportunity like none other. Therefore, we have to be on standby with our notebooks, with our Bibles and pens, because it is a privilege for the Lord to allow His mega prophets to come to us and minister to us tonight. Thank you so much. Jesus is Lord Radio, praise the Lord. Jesus is Lord Radio, praise the Lord.
2: Praise the Lord, Pastor Victor.
0: Hallelujah, praise the Lord.
2: This is Victor Nyakech from the Mawego region. I'm here to confirm that the entire of Mawego region is well tuned in and ready to hear from our Lord and our Father this evening. Thank you so much. This has been Victor Nyakech.
0: Thank you so much, Victor Nyakech from Mawego. Thank you. Jesus is Lord Radio, praise the Lord. Hallelujah, praise the Lord.
3: Alabado sea el Señor, Victor.
0: Praise the Lord.

0: el mensaje de la palabra del Señor, así que ya estamos conectados desde aquí de North Carolina. Gracias, Víctor.
1: Gracias, thank you so much. Tune in and waiting to hear from the Lord. Jesus is Lord, ready to praise the Lord. Hallelujah, praise the Lord.
2: Praise the Lord, Victor. This is Bishop Matthias calling to confirm that you are tuned in and waiting to hear from the Lord, please.
1: Thank you so much, Matthias, confirming that you are tuned in and ready to hear from the Lord. Thank you. I've received here your confirmation, this is from Rongo University, Mercy Cheruto. You say that Rongo University is tuned in and humbly waiting to hear from the Lord. Beth Andika from Kenyatta University confirming that you are tuned in and waiting to hear from the Lord. Shaolin Cherangat, a student from Kabianga University, confirming that you are tuned in and humbly waiting to hear from the Lord. Thank you so much. This is from Aaron Miruka. You say that Airways is tuned in and waiting to hear from the Lord. Collins Isaiah from Kisii University, you say you are much ready, tuned in and waiting to hear from the Lord. Faith Mora from Great North Rift, confirming that you are tuned in and waiting to hear from the Lord. Alfred Queto from Sikri Technical College, confirming that you are tuned in and you are humbly waiting to hear from the Lord. I've also received your confirmation. This is from Hassing Eugene from Machakos University, confirming that you are tuned in and waiting to hear from the Lord. Jesus is Lord, ready to praise the Lord.
3: Praise the Lord, Victor.
1: Praise the Lord.
3: This is Lucky Otuo from South Alego region.
1: Yes.
3: I'm calling to confirm that you are tuned in and ready to hear from the Lord.
1: Thank you so much. Thank you. Jesus is Lord, ready to praise the Lord.
4: Victor.
1: Hallelujah, praise the Lord. You are live on air, please.
4: Hello, Victor.
1: Praise the Lord, you are live on air kindly.
4: Oh yes, this is Enoch Langat from Mugango. I want to confirm that the region of Mugango is well mobilized and ready to hear from the Lord, please.
1: Thank you so much from the region of Mugango. Thank you, Enoch. Jesus is Lord, ready to praise the Lord.
5: Praise the Lord, Victor.
1: Hallelujah, praise the Lord.
5: This is Victor Maisiba from Kenyatta University. I want to confirm that Kenyatta University is well mobilized and ready to hear from the Lord.
1: Thank you so much from Kenyatta University that it is well mobilized and humbly waiting to hear from the Lord, ready. Thank you very much. I've received here your confirmation. This is from West Virginia. This is Joseph Kiprotich writing from West Virginia in USA, confirming that you are tuned in and waiting to hear from the Lord. Ashley Akela from Cooperative University, confirming that you are tuned in and waiting to hear from the Lord. Thank you so much. On this side, I've received here your confirmation. This is John Wesley writing from Rongo University, a first year student. You say that you are tuned in and humbly waiting to hear from the Lord. Maria from Nambale region, confirming that you are tuned in. Immaculate Jepkurui from Koitalel Samoei University, confirming that you are tuned in and humbly waiting to hear from the Lord. This side, I've received your confirmation. This is from Teacher Joffrey. You say from the City Mega Church, you are humbly tuned in and waiting to hear from the Lord. Thank you so much. I've received your confirmation writing from, this is Alexina. Alexina Mutambo. You say from Shimanyiro, confirming that you are tuned in and waiting to hear from the Lord. Carlos Ochieng from KU, confirming that you are on standby and tuned in humbly waiting to hear from the Lord. From the nations also, quite a lot of your confirmations here, precious people, beloved listeners. This is from Jackie Fischer. You say, Kentucky is tuned in and humbly waiting to hear from the Lord. Natalie Ayer, you say, Carabobo and Aragua State in Venezuela are tuned in and ready to hear from the Lord. Alison Montreal, you say, North Carolina, Burlington, Maine, Alta is tuned in. Pina Aguaya confirming that Chile is tuned in and humbly waiting to hear from the Lord. Jesus is not ready. Praise the Lord. Hallelujah. Praise the Lord.
6: Praise the Lord.
1: Amen. Please welcome so much. Please, you are live on air.
6: Huyu ni Mama Sudi Selina, napika nikiwa Moipen, tuko tayari, kama Moipen, tuko tayari, tunaongoja kutoka kwa Bwana.
1: Asante sana Mama Sudi Selina kutoka eneo la Moipen, natibitisha kwamba Moipen pia mko tayari kabisa kusikiliza kutoka kwa Bwana. Asante sana kutoka Moipen. Jesus is Lord, ready. Praise the Lord.
7: Praise the Lord, Victor.
1: Praise the Lord.
7: Amen, amen, Victor. You are speaking to Fred from the Dornholm main altar. We count it as a privilege. That's why I'm confirming that the entire Dornholm has been mobilized, waiting to hear from the Lord. Back to the studio, Victor. This is Fred from Dornholm main altar.
1: Thank you, Fred from Dornholm main altar. Jesus is Lord, ready. Praise the Lord.
8: Praise the Lord, Pastor Victor. This is Caroline Oremo calling from Athi River to confirm that Athi River, we are ready and tuned in, waiting to hear from the Lord. Back to you in the studio, please.
1: Thank you, Caroline Oremo from Athi River. Thank you so much. Confirming that Athi River is tuned in and ready to hear from the Lord. Jesus is Lord, ready. Praise the Lord.
9: Praise the Lord, Victor.
1: Hallelujah, praise the Lord.
9: Praise the Lord. This is Pastor Luis Aldo from Maputo, Mozambique. I'm calling to confirm that we are ready and ready and more.
1: Okay, sorry for that disconnection, but thank you so much. Luis from Maputo, Mozambique, tune in and ready to hear from the Lord. I've received here your confirmation. This is Deborah J.B. Watt. You say that in repentance and humility, Cabernet main altar is tuned in and humbly waiting to hear from the Lord. Jesus is not ready. Praise the Lord.
10: Praise the Lord, Victor.
1: Praise the Lord.
10: Amen, amen. You are speaking to Nicholas from Abiza of Mombasa here in Bamburi, and I have called to confirm that the entire region is well mobilized and we are humbly waiting to hear from the Lord.
1: Thank you indeed. Jesus is Lord, ready. Praise the Lord. Jesus is Lord, ready. Praise the Lord.
11: Praise the Lord, Victor.
1: Praise the Lord. Welcome so much, please.
11: This is Joel calling from Little Rock in Arkansas to confirm that I'm tuned in, waiting to hear from the Lord.
1: Thank you, Joel from Arkansas, confirming that you are tuned in and ready to hear from the Lord. I've received here your confirmation.

0: Bamburi Main Altar is tuned in and humbly waiting to hear from the Lord. David Wariadu, you say Choka Mihango region is tuned in and ready to hear from the Lord. Tom Onjoro, you say Funyula region is tuned in and humbly waiting to hear from the Lord. Thank you very much. I've also received your confirmation. This is Kiprotich Ian from Cheptalal Main Altar confirming that you are tuned in. Diana Chieng, you say Asembo Rarieda is tuned in. Paul Kasikon from Elbagon confirming that you are tuned in. Dorcas Muteshi confirming that Airways Main Altar is tuned in. Grace Omondi saying the game Main Altar is tuned in and ready to hear from the Lord. Jani from Wasingishu Main Altar confirming that the entire church is well mobilized, tuned in and ready to hear from the Lord. This is Sally from Chepsoen region confirming that you are tuned in and ready to hear from the Lord. Zawadi from the Nakuru Main Altar also received here your confirmation. You say that you are humbly tuned in and waiting to hear from the Lord. Charles Monte confirming that Masai Mara University, Masai Mara Training Vocational Institute, Narok Teachers College and Narok MTC, all of them are well mobilized, tuned in and waiting to hear from the Lord. On this side, this is Mrs. Kelvin from Githurai 44 Main Altar confirming that you are tuned in and humbly waiting to hear from the Lord. Jesus is Lord, radio, praise the Lord.
1: Praise the Lord, Victor.
0: Praise the Lord.
1: Praise the Lord, this is the stadium and guests are calling from Tosasok to confirm that we are tuned in, ready, waiting to hear from the Lord.
0: Thank you so much, the stereo Nyongesa from Teso. Jesus is not ready, praise the Lord. Jesus is not ready, praise the Lord.
2: Praise the Lord, Victor.
0: Praise the Lord.
2: Amen, amen. This is coming right from Congo, where Congo is still the Lord.
0: Thank you so much from Congo Air. Thank you, Congo Air, tune in and ready to hear from the Lord that is in Mombasa. Jesus is Lord, radio, praise the Lord.
3: Amen, praise the Lord, Victor.
0: Hallelujah, praise the Lord.
3: Yes, this is Susan Elizabeth calling from Busoga in Uganda, please.
0: Yes.
3: I've also got confirmed that Busoga and all Uganda, we are all mobilized and tuned in waiting to hear from the Lord.
0: Thank you from Busoga, Uganda, tune in and ready to hear from the Lord. Jesus is Lord, radio, praise the Lord.
4: Praise the Lord, Victor.
0: Praise the Lord.
4: This is Joseph Jenga calling live from Kolbatok, Kimboroa region, and I want to confirm to you we are well mobilized, tuned in, and humbly waiting to hear from the Lord. Over to you in the studio, Victor.
0: Thank you indeed. Joseph Jenga from Kimboroa, Kolbatok region, confirming that you are tuned in and ready to hear from the Lord. Thank you. Jesus is Lord, radio, praise the Lord.

0: Jesus is Lord, radio, praise the Lord.
1: Praise the Lord, Victor.
0: Hallelujah, praise the Lord.
1: This is Daniel Samba calling you live from Wendo North Region, Migori County. We are well mobilized, ready and waiting to hear from the Lord, please.
0: Thank you so much. Thank you. Tune in and ready to hear from the Lord. Jesus is Lord, radio, praise the Lord.

0: Jesus is Lord Radio. Praise the Lord.
1: Praise the Lord, Victor. This is Manuel calling from the Mandalay region. We are very much mobilized and on standby to hear from the Lord. Back to you, Victor. Thank you.
0: Thank you so much, Emmanuel from Bombolulu region, confirming that you are tuned in and humbly waiting to hear from the Lord. Thank you. Jesus is Lord Radio. Praise the Lord.
2: Well, praise the Lord, Victor.
0: Praise the Lord.
2: Amen. This is Benjamin Mwangi. I'm calling from the Nakuru main altar just to confirm that you're really tuned in. Very thankful for this privilege, ready to hear from the Lord, Victor. This is Benjamin Mwangi. The Nakuru main altar is very much tuned in, Victor.
0: Thank you so much, Benjamin Mwangi from the Nakuru main altar. Tune in and humbly waiting to hear from the Lord. Jesus is Lord Radio. Praise the Lord.
3: Praise the Lord, Victor.
0: Hallelujah. Praise the Lord.
3: This is Violet Wichenje. I'm calling you from Langa, Kenya, Kundichu, ready and tuned in, waiting to hear from the Lord.
0: Thank you from Uasin Gishu, Violet. Thank you so much. Tune in and ready to hear from the Lord.

0: Jesus is Lord Radio, praise the Lord. Jesus is Lord Radio, praise the Lord.
1: Praise the Lord, Mitchell.
0: Hallelujah, praise the Lord.
1: Amen, amen. This is the only time I have any. Amen.
0: You are live on air, please.
1: This is the only time I have any from Saudi Arabia confirming that we are really ready to continue to hear from the Lord.
0: Thank you, Eunice from Saudi Arabia, tune in and ready to hear from the Lord. Jesus is Lord Radio, praise the Lord. Hallelujah, praise the Lord.

0: have received here your confirmation. This is from Dominic Chepkemoi, confirming that you are tuned in and ready to hear from the Lord. Glorious Chepkemoi from Koitalel Samoei University, tuned in and ready to hear from the Lord. This is from Samuel Peter from Chuka University, confirming that you are tuned in and humbly waiting to hear from the Lord. On this side, I've received here your confirmation. This is Mercy Rehema from Chuka University. You say that you are tuned in and waiting to hear from the Lord. Thank you. Jesus is Lord, radio, praise the Lord.
1: Praise the Lord, Victor.
0: Hallelujah, praise the Lord.
1: Amen, amen, hallelujah, hallelujah, Victor. This is Fabiola calling from the North Carolina, United States of America state to confirm the North Carolina state and the South Carolina state. All in the region number 3, we are very much prepared, very much trying to hear from the Lord. And I want to thank our Lord and Father, the mightiest, mightiest, most glorious prophets of the Lord, for coming to teaching us again and prepare us for the coming of the Messiah. Back to you, Victor.
0: Thank you so much. Thank you indeed from North Carolina. Thank you.

0: As we continue, precious people, beloved listeners, I see right here on the line, I have the national coordinator, Dr. Festus Mutai. Praise the Lord, please, the national coordinator.
1: Praise the Lord, Victor.
0: Praise the Lord. Welcome so much. You are live on air, please.
1: So much. A blessed poor, beloved listeners. I'm coming to you live from the ministry headquarters here in Nairobi, Kenya. And blessed people, this is a special announcement. I want to inform you, blessed people, that as we are aware, tonight the two mega, the most glorious ancient prophets of Israel are going to be coming live with a very powerful message on the glorious coming of the Messiah, unveiling the rapture of the church. And blessed people, this is to inform you that right now the two mega, the most glorious ancient prophets of the kingdom of God are locked up on a serious meeting that is ongoing here at the ministry headquarters in Nairobi. And once the two mega, the most glorious ancient prophets of Israel finish that meeting, they'll be able to come to us with a very powerful message, the hot bread from the throne of God on the glorious coming of the Messiah. So be on standby, just be patient, be on standby, blessed people. The two mega, most glorious ancient prophets of Israel are right now locked up on a very serious, a very important meeting at the ministry headquarters here in Nairobi, Kenya. And once they are through with that meeting, then they will be able to come live and bring to all the nations of the earth the powerful message of the Lord God Almighty on the glorious coming of the Messiah. And blessed people, this is very critical. This is very powerful. We have been locked here, camping here, led by the blessed senior archbishop on a serious series of meetings that have been ongoing at the ministry headquarters in Nairobi, Kenya, led by our blessed senior archbishop. The entire senior most clergy have been here at the ministry headquarters in Nairobi, and the two mega, most glorious ancient prophets of Israel have brought to us powerful message on the glorious coming of the Messiah, the rapture of the church. And we humbly requested them to bring to all the nations this powerful message, where there is a serious and deep revelation that the two mega, most glorious ancient prophets of heaven have opened up the word of God, the message on the glorious coming of the Messiah. And as we are going to all be receiving tonight, it is going to be powerful. It is very critical. What we received here already stand us very much at the depth of revelation. The way the two mega, most glorious ancient prophets of Israel have opened up the word of God, the word of God, and the message on the glorious coming of the Messiah. And so at this juncture, allow me to just bring the chief correspondent, that he may bring us abreast and update on exactly what has been happening here, even as we wait for that moment when the mega, most glorious ancient prophets of Israel, who are right now locked up in a serious meeting at the ministry headquarters, will be able to come to us live and bring to us the message of the Lord. Chief correspondent, senior deputy archbishop, Horace, it has been powerful here. It has been powerful. We heard how the two mega, most glorious ancient prophets of heaven opened up the message on the glorious coming of the Messiah,

0: even as we received this message, like yesterday, for example, Senior Deputy Archbishop Warren.
1: That is very powerful and very true indeed. The two mega, mightiest, most revered prophets of the Lord God Almighty are really loaded with the Word of God. And tonight, the senior clergy who have been camping near the ministry headquarters here have requested the mega, mightiest, most dreadful, the mega, most glorious, tremendous prophets of the Lord to repeat this message that was released here yesterday and has been ongoing in the series of meetings and conferences here at the ministry headquarters. Yesterday particularly was very, very tremendous when the two mega, most revered, most glorious, tremendous prophets of the Lord opened up the Word of God from the book of 2 Thessalonians chapter number 4 and picking up on two scriptures, that is verses 16 to verses 17. Our Lord Jesus Christ will come from heaven. And it was very, very powerful, the mega, mightiest, most revered prophets of the Lord explaining the way Jesus Christ will come and how he will come and what will follow. Very, very tremendous. Blessed people, the message that was released here was very, very critical. And tonight at the ministry headquarters here, the senior clergy are going to come to us to weigh in on this very, very serious, enormous, tremendous, glorious message that was released here, even as we wait for the hour when the two mega, mightiest, most revered prophets of the Lord, the prophets of glory, will come to us. Blessed people, every day we have heard about rapture, but the way it came to us yesterday, the manner in which we had the Messiah described how he will come with the entire convoy of heaven and the entourage of heaven, the glamorous manner with authority, tremendous authority, you don't want to miss. You don't want to miss tonight's session. You want to be here. You want to stay awake and have your pen and have your Bible when the two mega, most glorious, tremendous, mightiest, most revered prophets of the Lord God Almighty will come to us in this very serious ongoing conference and word seminar happening here at the ministry headquarters. You want to stay awake with your pen, with your Bible? The message that was released here yesterday has been very big, very tremendous, highlighting the day, that day of the coming of the Messiah.
2: Yeah. Thank you. Thank you, Horace. My name is Enoch of Donholm. And blessed people, remember these are live feeds coming to you from the ministry headquarters here in Nairobi. And just as you've been told, blessed people, the mightiest, most glorious ancient prophets of Yahweh are still held up in a very tight meeting right now. And the moment they will finish the very serious meeting, they will be coming to us live. Remember, after the very serious word conference that has been taking place here, the senior clergy requested that the mightiest, most glorious prophets of Yahweh may bring this most critical message to the entire church. That can tell you how gravitas and how serious that message was. And so you don't want to miss this golden opportunity, especially at a time when we see the Lord is now very, very serious with the issue of revealing his most glorious ancient prophets to the nations of the earth, and also preparing the entire church for the coming of the Messiah. Blessed people, as we continue to bring you these live feeds from the ministry headquarters here in Nairobi, please be informed that the mightiest, most glorious prophets of Yahweh are held up in a very serious meeting right now, and immediately they finish, they will be coming to us. Allow us to refresh our system here because our output is not stable, then we'll be coming back to you. Victor.

Thank you so much. That is the feedback from the ministry headquarters. Precious people, beloved listeners, as we wait for that moment when the Lord will allow the two mightiest, most glorious prophets of the Lord Jehovah Yahweh to come to us, precious people. But make sure you are on standby. Make sure you are tuned in, beloved people, precious listeners, for that moment. I see our correspondents are back on the line here. Allow me to get back to them right from the ministry headquarters.

0: If you can hear me, Enoch, praise the Lord.
1: Amen. Loud and clear. I hope we are clearer now, Victor.
0: Okay, welcome so much. Now you are loud and clear, please.
1: Thank you. Thank you indeed. Again, live from the Nairobi Ministry Headquarters. This is Enoch of Dunham. And blessed people, we are coming to you just a few moments before the mega ancient prophets of Yahweh come to us with the most serious and most powerful message of the Lord God Almighty. And as you are saying, blessed people, as you can see, when the Lord God Almighty has been so relentless on this aspect of preparing the nations for the coming of the Messiah. And this has been an endless theme, indeed, across every single nation that the Lord allows his mightiest, most glorious ancient prophets to go to, in order to prepare the people there, to prepare the nations, to prepare the church for the coming of the Messiah. We have seen the way the Lord has come out full force to reveal his most glorious ancient prophets to us, that we may not miss this hour, the hour of God coming to us. And as we now have an opportunity as the nations of the earth, you know, blessed people, we cannot take it for granted whatsoever. That's why I know that you are preparing, and you should prepare very well for that moment when the Lord will finally allow his most glorious ancient prophets to us. These are bonus moments to hear directly from the throne room of God the book of God, the correction of God, the instruction and direction of God Almighty. At a time when this was lacking in the house of the Lord has finally remembered the church. Blessed people, please continue to prepare for that hour. Mungai, please.
2: Thank you very much, Enoch. But blessed people, once again, as you have heard, we are coming to you live here from the Ministry Headquarters in Nairobi, whereby we have been privileged to be part of this most powerful World Global Bible Conference that will be taking place here tonight. And blessed people, as you have heard, the two mega most glorious, the mightiest, most holy ancient prophets of the Bible are right now locked up in a very, very serious meeting. And blessed people, once the mega most ancient prophets of Yahweh will be done with that meeting, they'll be coming to us live on the global radio, Jesus is Lord Radio, and it'll be live on Crown TV. It'll also be live on X and on YouTube. And therefore, blessed people, you don't want to miss this. This is the most important message of the Lord Yahweh regarding the glorious coming of the Messiah. And yesterday we were privileged to partake of the powerful Bible conference that took place here at the Ministry Headquarters all the way into 3 a.m. in the morning. And it was very, very powerful and very deep. And blessed people, the senior clergy were privileged to be here yesterday when they had that deep message, deep revelation that the mega most ancient prophets of the Bible brought on the glorious coming of the Messiah. They requested the two mega mightiest prophets of the Lord that they may bring this serious message to the entire church and to the entire globe. And the two mega most glorious prophets of eternity, they consented, and now today we have that great privilege and opportunity to listen from the Lord God Almighty Yahweh himself. And blessed people, this is coming to us on the backdrop of the greatest visitation of God Almighty that we just witnessed in the just concluded vision of the Lord in Gaborone, Botswana, when the two mega ancient prophets of the Lord, they called God the Father himself to come in the whirlwind. And we are very shocked to see one who is ministering with the wild wind of God. And it comes in the backdrop of the greatest and the most powerful healing glory, healing anointing, the healing visitation of God that took place in Gaborone, Botswana, when the Lord revealed his mega most ancient prophets of the Bible in the most eminent, dreadful manner ever, when they decreed the eternal blood of Jesus, and the blind eyes popped open, and the two mega most ancient prophets of the Lord shocked the whole world, that indeed they are ministering with the physical presence of God Almighty himself. When the Lord dramatized that glorious healing service by pulling and stretching the optical nerves of those who are totally blind, live on global camera, describing how they felt the hand of God pulling the nerves, pulling all the way to the back of the head, and the doctors describing the exact, that is the exact position, the part of the brain that is deals with seeing, sight. And then the Lord popped open the blind eyes. It was very, very shocking. And it came out very clear, blessed people, that indeed the two mega most ancient prophets of the Lord, they are literally walking with God the Father himself. And therefore, when we are served with such a great privilege and opportunity, then everybody must be able to partake of this privilege. Please prepare your pens, prepare your notebooks, prepare your Bibles. Tonight is going to be very powerful. Nobody, no one, absolutely no one, can afford to miss this, especially based on what we had yesterday. For me personally, as Ben Mungai, based on what I had yesterday, nobody can afford to miss today's most powerful Bible conference that will be taking place and will become, yeah, the ministry headquarters will be coming live to you on Crown TV, and will be coming live to you on Jesus the Lord Radio. Philip?
1: That is right. And so, blessed people, once again, as you've heard, that most awaited, the most anticipated moment when the Lord God Almighty will allow his servants, the two most glorious mega ancient prophets of Lord Yahweh, to come up to live to us with a tremendous message of the Lord, will come shortly after the very serious meeting that the mega ancient prophets of glory are right now engaged in. And therefore, kindly just be on standby, prepare yourself, prepare your family, be on standby with your notebook, with your pens, with your Bible, because what we are about to listen to is very deep and extremely very, very serious, coming at the backdrop of a very serious revelation by heaven of the two most glorious mega Asian prophets of glory. Just recently in Botswana, we saw them ministering with the wind. Very serious, very tremendous indeed. We want to know, what does that mean? What is the message to the church? And what does that portend with regard to the glorious coming of the Messiah? Tremendous when they paraded the totally blind eyes and walked by them, and the dreadful shadow of the Lord Yahweh touched them. And what you see is the physical manifestation of the touch of God, God the Father touching them physically. And you see the totally blind eyes popping open right before the global TV cameras, and they feel the physical touch of the Lord God Almighty, the hand of God the Father touching the nerve and rewiring the optical nerve, the occipital nerve, very serious. And live right before the global TV cameras, the eyes that were totally blind are open, very serious. We want to know, what does that mean with regard to the glorious coming of the Messiah? The prophetic acceleration, recently we saw in Colombia, Bogota, very serious. Shortly after they struck the nation of Venezuela with a very severe twin earthquake, 7.2, and again 7.5, and again struck the nation of Japan with a 7.1, and then Bogota, Colombia, the prophetic acceleration, that is very serious. What is the meaning? What is the message with regard to the glorious coming of the Messiah? How close are we to that day? And that is why, blessed people, you cannot miss out on this. We have been privileged to come here for quite some days. And what we have, blessed people, very serious, very deep. You want to miss this. And that is why the senior clergy
2: that was privileged to be here at the ministry headquarters, requested our Lord and our Father, the two most glorious mega prophets of glory, to also bring this to the entire globe. Very, very serious, and that is why we take it as a privilege. We take it as a great honor that the Lord God Almighty has allowed His servant, the mega Asian prophet of glory, tonight to come up live with this tremendous, very serious message with regard to the glorious coming of the Messiah. And therefore, blessed people, be on standby any moment shortly after the mega Asian prophet of God, Yahweh, finish with the very serious meeting that they engaged in right now. They'll come up to us live with that tremendous message of the Lord. Benham, please.
3: Thank you so very much, blessed people. This is a very tremendous night, a very powerful night that the Lord God Almighty has given us. To be able to hear directly from heaven, it's a very powerful time. And just like you've heard, our fathers, the mightiest prophets, the Lord Yahweh, the most powerful prophets ever sent from heaven, are right now engaging in a very serious meeting. And once then, they will come to us with a very tremendous word. Actually, they gave it to us a little bit yesterday on the coming of the Messiah. The book of 1 Thessalonians 4, verses 16 and 17. But I, boy, what comes out of there concerning the coming of the Messiah would really shock you. Shock you. That's why, after listening to that yesterday, we humbly requested our fathers, the mighty prophets of the Lord God Almighty, Lord Yahweh, we requested that this needs to be heard by nations, by all the people, the lovers of God, the people who are waiting in anticipation for the glorious appearance of our King, Messiah, Amalek, the King, the one that we are waiting for. And so, blessed people, in the tremendous time, I know that we are ready, the pen and the papers, books, and every other thing that we can use to record this, laptops and phone. These are very tremendous things, and these are a chance in a lifetime. These are not repeatable. They are not things that you say, no, if I miss today, I can live tomorrow. These are a chance in a lifetime for the Lord to come to us. And I want us to also remember that for the Lord to, you know, come to us, you can see the time right now. That should tell you about the spiritual acceleration of time. It can tell you that the coming of the Messiah is indeed drawing very close. Even for the Lord to spare such a time, it's past midnight, people. So that should let you know that things are getting serious, very, very serious. You can see what's going on in the Gulf, just like the two mega prophets told us very early at the beginning of this battle. Now it is right here, it has escalated. And now you've seen yesterday the sinking of ships, the U.S. sinking the Iranian ships. You see that on your news, it's actually trending right now on your broadcast. The national broadcast. And so you know that now the churning that the Lord has spoken to us before, we can now see it. It's now open our eyes. The Bible is being fulfilled as we see. And so what a time to really wake up and use every minute, every second, every single opportunity. Use it if you're ready, prepared. And thank God the Lord loved us very much. But even in the middle of the night, our fathers, the two mighty prophets of the Lord, are ready to prepare us. And so thank you so very much. even as I give it back to the chief correspondent here. Thank you so much.
1: Well, blessed people, we are privileged, as you have already heard, to you, the mega mightiest, most revered prophet of the Lord, Yahweh, are held up in a very serious meeting, and once they are true, they will come to us in a very, very powerful, life-changing conference that the senior clergy requested the mega mightiest, most revered prophet of the Lord to repeat the message that was delivered here, particularly yesterday. And so, blessed people, after that, when the time arrives, you will be able to catch up with the message that will come to us from the military headquarters, and will be broadcasted from Crown TV, on Crown TV, and Jesus is Lord Radio, and on all our social media platforms, Repentance Channel, Repent and Prepare the Way YouTube channel, and also on X. So you don't want to miss. Prepare your Bible, prepare your notebook, prepare your pen. The mega mighty, most revered prophets of the Lord are coming to us at such a very, very critical hour in the history of the church. You have for yourself seen how the calendar of the mega mightiest, most revered prophets of the Lord have been packed from the month of January to this year. And you have seen a review of just the year that it has been. The Ivory Coast visitation of the Lord, and tremendously the way the two mega mightiest, most revered prophets of the Lord have just concluded the mission of the Lord in Botswana, where they called the Lord God Yahweh, and the Lord God Yahweh came and visited in a whirlwind, a tremendous visitation never seen, never witnessed in the biblical history and in the church history. Blessed people, it is for this reason why you cannot miss the session that is coming to us live tonight, when the mega mighty, most revered prophets of the Lord will come from the very serious meeting ongoing at the ministry headquarters. Back to you, Victor, over there in the studio. We will come back to you again and again, right from the ministry headquarters.

0: There you go, precious people, beloved listeners. We wait for that moment when the mega, mightiest, mightiest, most dreadful and most glorified prophet of the Lord God Yahweh will be coming live to us with that very special, with that very powerful teaching, beloved people. You don't want to miss it. And therefore, beloved people, continue confirming to us your readiness as you remain on standby, precious people, tonight. A very, very powerful night it will be when finally God the Father will allow his mega, mightiest, mightiest, most dreadful and most glorified prophet of the Lord to come live to us, beloved people, precious listeners. Also, make sure that you are ready. Make sure that you are on standby together with your notebooks, your Bible and your pens, blessed people. What a time, what an hour in the life of the church when the real-time conversation about the glorious coming of the Messiah is being made, and very, very serious hour when God the Father is now speaking to the Church of Christ pertaining this very serious moment when finally the mega, mightiest, mightiest, most dreadful and most glorified prophet of the Lord God Yahweh have come to us, and they are reaching out with the special instructions from the throne room of God about how to prepare therefore for the coming of the Messiah. Quite a very powerful time, blessed people. You really don't want to miss this, and make sure therefore you are on standby and very, very ready. And once the Lord God Almighty allows his mega, mightiest prophet of the Lord God Yahweh to come to us, we shall right here on Jesus is Lord Radio endeavor to bring you live, to carry live the proceedings of that very powerful teaching that is about to happen in just some few minutes to come, live from the ministry headquarters in Nairobi. My name is Kevin, precious people, beloved listeners. As I catch up with your confirmation, please kindly just call us right here in the studio and confirm to us whether you have received the update, and also how you are preparing for that very powerful moment when finally the mega, mightiest, mightiest, most glorified and most revered prophet of the Lord God Yahweh will be coming to us live right here on Jesus is Lord Radio, live from the ministry headquarters. My name is Kevin. Jesus is Lord Radio. Praise the Lord.
1: Amen. Kevin, this, you are speaking to Alan Melomia from Masinde Muliro University.
0: Yes.
1: And I want to confirm that I have received the update, and I'm ready. I'm tuning, humbly waiting in great anticipation for that moment when the two mightiest, mightiest prophets of the Lord will come to us with that very, very powerful teaching from the ministry headquarters. And I want to inform you that the entire Masinde Muliro is well mobilized.
0: Yes.
1: And we are tuning and we are waiting for that moment.
0: Thank you. Thank you so much indeed from Masinde Muliro University. They are very much on standby and ready for that moment when finally we will be able to receive the instructions on the coming of the Messiah and how we need to prepare. Thank you so much indeed from Masinde Muliro University. My name is Kevin. Jesus is Lord Radio. Praise the Lord. Hallelujah. Praise the Lord. Jesus is Lord Radio. Praise the Lord. Okay, we can't get you somehow, but you can see in the background you're tuned in, and thank you so much indeed as you get ready for the for that moment. Jesus is Lord Radio. Praise the Lord. Hallelujah. Jesus is Lord Radio. Praise the Lord. Precious people, beloved listeners, make sure that you are ready. Make sure that you are on standby and you are getting ready. Ready with your notebooks, your pens and your Bibles, beloved people. I've received a confirmation here. This is Violet Sauke from Roysambu. You are confirming that you are tuned in and you're humbly waiting to hear from the Lord tonight. Thank you so much indeed. I've also received your confirmation this side. This is from Jessica. Jessica, you are saying you are tuned in from Tororo, Uganda. Thank you so much indeed. Patricia Wahudu, I've received a confirmation here. You are confirming that you are tuned in and you are very much on standby, ready to hear from the Lord. Also, Jaril Vanessa, you are writing from KC University. You are saying you are tuned in and very ready to follow the powerful conference tonight. Dorcas Cheruyot from Koibatek, Timboroa, you are confirming that you are tuned in and you are ready to receive from the Lord. Thank you so much indeed. Enoch Baraka, you are confirming from Nairobi Kenya Medical Training College that, and also the City Mega Church, you are on standby together with Nairobi Metropolis Repentance and Holiness Students Fellowship, ready to hear from the Lord. Jesus is Lord Radio, praise the Lord.

0: Precious people, beloved listeners, as we continue preparing for that moment, make sure you are on standby, make sure you are tuned in, precious people, beloved listeners, because as we have heard from that feed from the ministry headquarters, blessed people, the two mightiest, most dreadful prophets of the Lord are now held up a bit with very serious meetings, precious people, beloved listeners. But they are going to come to us with a special teaching tonight, precious people, beloved listeners. Therefore, remember tonight, we have the privilege, we are going to hear from the Lord. Jesus is Lord. Radio, praise the Lord.
1: Sir?
0: Hallelujah, praise the Lord.
1: Praise the Lord, sir.
0: Amen, please, welcome so much.
1: Jane Wangari here, calling to confirm that I am tuned in. Wangige is tuned in and humbly waiting to hear from the Lord.
0: Thank you. Thank you so much, Jane Wangari from Wangige, tuned in and humbly waiting to hear from the Lord. Thank you. On this side, quite a lot of your confirmations here. Allow me to read a few before I give it back to you, Kevin. This is from Mama Kamondi. You say Bondo region is tuned in and ready to hear from the Lord. Jennifer IJ Mugambi, you say Sydney, Australia is tuned in and ready to hear from the Lord. On this side, this is Lai David. You say Taiwan is tuned in and waiting to hear from the Lord. Habatayer, you say Marakei main altar is tuned in and ready to hear from the Lord. This is Elizabeth, Dr. Elizabeth, you say Canada is tuned in and humbly waiting to hear from the Lord. Jesus is Lord. Radio, praise the Lord.
2: Praise the Lord, Victor.
0: Hallelujah, praise the Lord.
2: This is David Munge, a first-year student from the Kenyatta University, and I want to confirm that the entire university, Kenyatta University, is well mobilized and very ready to hear from the Lord tonight.
0: Thank you so much. Thank you indeed, David Munge from Kenyatta University. Thank you so much. 24 minutes past 1 a.m. East African time. Blessed people, beloved listeners, remember, coming up tonight, the two mightiest prophets of the Lord are going to minister to us, precious people, beloved listeners. Therefore, make sure you are tuned in and make sure you are on standby. Kevin, as you continue, please.
3: Beloved people, precious listeners, very, very serious and very powerful times, blessed people. And what an opportunity we have been accorded tonight yet again to get an opportunity to listen to the mega, mightiest prophet of the Lord from that very powerful teaching that is coming up tonight. And therefore continue confirming to us your readiness to receive and also to partake of the very powerful Bible conference happening tonight in few minutes time from the ministry headquarters. I've received your confirmation, Celestine Juma from Utawala main altar. You are confirming, you are tuned in and you are on standby, humbly waiting to receive from the Lord. Oliver Okaka from Greater Ugenya main altar, you are saying you are tuned in and you are waiting for that moment. Thank you so much indeed. Evans Kamunde, you are writing from Shalom altar all the way from Iten. Elgeo Marakwet, you are saying you are tuned in and the entire region is well mobilized and you're waiting to hear directly from the throne room of God. Thank you so much indeed. I've also received your confirmation, Leah Adenya from Uasin Gishu. You are on standby. Thank you so much indeed. Joylene Korir from Gashie main altar, you are confirming that Gashie main altar is tuned in and you're also mobilized, ready to hear from the Lord. I've received many of your confirmations coming in. I've also received your confirmation. This is Robert Wambua from Busia Municipality. You are confirming that you are tuned in and you are eagerly waiting to hear from the Lord in humility tonight. Thank you so much indeed. As you continue catching up with your confirmation, my name is Kevin. Jesus is Lord. Radio, praise the Lord.
4: Jesus is Lord. Radio, praise the Lord. Kevin.
3: Amen. Praise the Lord.
4: This is Susan, the stereo, calling from Texas South, just to confirm that I'm tuned in together with my family and the entire Texas South region is well mobilized and waiting to hear from the Lord.
3: Thank you so much indeed, Susan Desterio from Teso South, confirming you are tuned in. Thank you very much indeed. Jesus is Lord, radio, praise the Lord.
5: Praise the Lord, cousin.
3: Amen.
5: This is Beverly, and I'm calling from this region to confirm that the entire region, we are still on standby and waiting to hear from the Lord. Tonight, even the first students from the Jomo Kenyatta University, we are all on standby waiting to hear from the Lord tonight, cousin.
3: Thank you so much indeed, Beverly Obewa, confirming. Also ready there at Juja. Thank you so much indeed, together with the students at JQuat. Thank you so much indeed. Jesus is Lord, radio, praise the Lord.
6: Amen, amen, Kevin, praise the Lord.
3: Amen, praise the Lord.
6: Amen, amen, thank you so much. My name is Alekimit Sami of the Nakuru main altar, and I confirm to you that I'm very much friendly, and also the entire Nakuru main altar family. I can see that they are very best, very on standby, waiting for that moment when the Lord will allow us to make the mighty struggle to come live on here. Thank you so much. My name is Alekimit Sami of the Nakuru main altar.
3: Thank you so much indeed. Thank you so much indeed, Sami Lekimit of the Nakuru main altar, also confirming they are very much ready to partake of the very powerful teaching coming up in just some few minutes, blessed people, precious listeners. Therefore, make sure that you are ready. Make sure that you are ready with your notebooks, your pens, and your Bible. Already we've just got a snippet of the very powerful message that the mega mightiest prophet of the Lord have brought to the Church of Christ. And tonight is a privilege for them now coming out and opening to the Church of Christ globally, precious people, beloved listeners.

I've received a confirmation here, blessed people. This is Alphonse Okech confirming that Port Victoria region is tuned in. I've also received a confirmation from Joyce Achando from Molo Main Altar. You are saying you're tuned in and you're waiting to hear from the Lord. I've also received a confirmation, Nicholas Mutunga from Bamburi Main Altar. You say you are well mobilized and you are waiting to hear from the Lord tonight. Thank you so much indeed. Elizabeth Ongoro, you are confirming all the way from Riyadh, Saudi Arabia, that you are tuned in and you are ready to partake of the very powerful teachings coming up very shortly from the ministry headquarters. I've also received a confirmation from Widow Jennifer from Kayole Main Altar. You are confirming with us, you are tuned in and you are waiting to hear from the Lord. Thank you so much indeed, Widow Jennifer. Many of your confirmation on this other side, Jackson Ampaso from Harvest Main Altar, Harvest Main Campus, you are saying you are tuned in and you are very, very much ready to partake of the very powerful teachings coming up. Leah Adenya from Wasingishu, you are saying you are on standby. Ariel Chepto, I've received a confirmation from Turkana University RHSF. You are confirming with us that you are tuned in and very much on board. Thank you so much indeed. This is from Hannah Musheru from City Mega Church. You are confirming that you are ready for that moment. Thank you so much indeed. Some of your confirmation here before I catch up with some of the calls. Tony Ouma from Masai Mara University, you are confirming that you are tuned in and you are ready to listen from the Lord tonight. I've also received a confirmation here. This is Samuel Gasheru. Unasema eneo la Kericho Magharibi, mko tayari kabisa kusikiliza kutoka kwa Bwana usiku wa leo. Asante sana. Nimepokea pia ujumbe wako hapa. You say this is Edward Owaka from Nairobi Main Altar. You are confirming you are very much ready together with Ashas of Nairobi Metro. You are well mobilized and you are ready to listen from the Lord. Thank you so much indeed. Abuga Brian from Kiamunyi Main Altar. You say you are well tuned in and you are very much on standby. Thank you very much indeed. I've also received your confirmation. This is from Amos from Kayole Main Altar. You are confirming that you are tuned in and you are ready to hear from the Lord tonight. Thank you so much indeed. Julius Onyango from Huruma Altar. You are confirming you are tuned in and ready to hear from the Lord. Thank you so much indeed.

0: Continue confirming to us, blessed people, precious listeners, wherever you are listening to us, wherever you are following the program tonight, blessed people, as we get ourselves ready for that moment. My name is Kevin. Jesus is Lord. Radio, praise the Lord.
1: Praise the Lord. Praise the Lord. Praise Kevin.
0: Amen.
1: Amen. My name is Motari Moses. I'm calling to confirm to you that here, mobilized, the entire region of Karen is very, very much mobilized. Also, by extension, I want to confirm to you that the students across the institutions of higher learning in Karen, that is Cooperative University of Kenya,
0: yes,
1: the Multimedia University of Kenya, Catholic University of Eastern Africa, the JQuad Karen Campus, Karen KMTC, all the institutions across this region are well mobilized and we are ready to receive from the Lord. This is a great privilege, the awesome love that God has given us, that we cannot take any chances with it. Back to Kevin, this is Motari confirming our readiness from this other end of current place. Thank you.
0: Thank you so much indeed, Motari Moses, confirming you are ready all the way from Karen. Thank you so much indeed. What a privilege, blessed people, that we have tonight, yet again, to get this opportunity to hear from the Lord at such a critical time, when we see just recently how the Lord God Almighty has come out very strongly to identify and to introduce his mega mightiest prophet of the Lord with the most dreadful monumental visitations of God the Father, blessed people. And therefore you really want to get to listen and to hear the message at this critical time, blessed people, precious listeners. My name is Kevin. Jesus is Lord. Radio, praise the Lord.
2: Bwana Yesu asifiwe, Kevin.
0: Amen. Bwana asifiwe sana.
2: Amina, ni mchungaji Faith Martin napiga kutoka maeneo ya Raka, nikithibitisha ya kwamba tuko tayari kabisa kusikiza kutoka kwa Bwana. 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
0: Asante sana kutoka Banana Hills, muko tayari sana. Asante, asante. Jesus is Lord. Radio, praise the Lord. Jesus is Lord. Radio, praise the Lord.
3: Bwana Yesu asifiwe, Kevin.
0: Hallelujah. Bwana Yesu asifiwe sana.
3: Langu jina ni Mesha Kimutai, ninakupigia moja kwa moja kutoka chuo kikuu cha Kenyatta. 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
0: Asante sana Mesha Kimutai kutoka chuo kikuu cha Kenyatta, wakithibitisha kwamba wako tayari sana pale. Asante sana. Thank you so much indeed. Jesus is Lord. Radio, praise the Lord.
4: Praise the Lord, Kevin.
0: Amen. Praise the Lord.
4: Amen. Faith Omura from Kisi University. I want to confirm that you are very much on standby waiting to partake the powerful word conference tonight, please.
0: Thank you so much indeed, Faith Omurua, confirming that Kisi University, they are very much on standby tonight to get to partake of the very powerful teaching coming up very shortly. Blessed people, from the ministry headquarters, when God the Father will yet again allow his mega, mightiest, most dreadful and most revered prophet of the Lord God Yahweh to come to us with the very powerful teachings, very relevant to the body of Christ at such a critical time. You really want to hear, to listen to the instructions of God and the message that this ministration of the terrible prophet of the Lord bears and relays to the body of Christ pertaining our preparations for the coming of the Messiah. My name is Kevin. Jesus is Lord. Radio, praise the Lord.
5: Praise the Lord, Kevin.

0: I've received a confirmation here. This is Calvin Ron from Kayole. You are tuned in and you are ready to hear from the Lord. Thank you so much indeed, Calvin Ron. I've also received your confirmation, Anunda Kelvin from Laikipia University. You say you are tuned in and you are ready to receive from the Lord. I've received your confirmation here, Jackson Barnot from Banff Forest region. You say tonight you are locked in, tuned in, waiting to hear from the Lord. I've also received a confirmation. This is from Ruth Paulina from Choka Main Altar. You are confirming with us that you are tuned in and waiting to hear from the Lord. Many of your confirmations, blessed people, I can see all the way from West Pokot region. You are confirming, you are tuned in, and you are ready to hear from the Lord. Thank you so much indeed, Collins Kisemba. Also, Joyce Achando from Molo Main Altar. You are confirming with us that you are tuned in and humbly waiting to hear from the Lord. I can see your confirmation here, Christine Gitau from Ruaka Main Altar. You are saying you are on standby and you are waiting to follow the powerful Bible conference from the ministry headquarters tonight. Eunice Ochieng from Utawala Main Altar. You say you are on standby. Thank you so much indeed. I've also received a confirmation all the way from Kapkangani tonight. You say you are tuned in and humbly waiting to hear from the Lord. Thank you so much indeed of Asia Gladys. Dorcas Cheruyot from Timboroa North Region, you are confirming that you are tuned in and humbly waiting to hear from the Lord. Also, I can see your confirmation coming in from Konoin Region. Kipto Samson, you are saying you are tuned in, waiting for that moment. Thank you so much indeed. I've received your confirmation from Brother Steve from Busia Main Altar. You are saying you are tuned in and you're waiting to hear from the Lord tonight. Many of your confirmation also received your confirmation. Clara from Kayole, you are saying you are tuned in and waiting to hear from the Lord. My name is Kevin. Jesus is Lord Radio. Praise the Lord. Hallelujah. Jesus is Lord Radio. Praise the Lord. Jesus is Lord Radio. Praise the Lord.
1: Praise the Lord, Victor.
0: My name is Kevin. Praise the Lord.
1: Praise the Lord, Kevin.
0: Amen.
1: Amen. Well, bless the name of the Lord. This is Everest Omala from Karibangi South Main Altar. And I want to confirm to you that Karibangi South Main Altar, we are well mobilized,
0: yes,
1: and tuned in, ready to hear from the Lord, please.
0: Thank you so much indeed from Kariobangi South. They are on standby waiting to hear from the Lord tonight. Thank you so much indeed. Jesus is Lord Radio. Praise the Lord.
2: Praise the Lord, Jimmy.
0: Amen.
2: This is Andrew Muteru and I'm calling from Rumuruti to confirm that here from Rumuruti we are tuned in and we are waiting to hear from the Lord. Thank you so much.
0: Thank you so much all the way from Rumuruti tonight. You are on standby and waiting to hear from the Lord. Thank you so much indeed, Rumuruti. Jesus is Lord Radio. Praise the Lord.
3: Thank you, Kevin.
0: Amen.
3: My name is Faith Astoria and what a privilege. This is a great privilege the Lord has accorded us. I just praise the Lord, Kevin.
0: Amen, please. Amen, please. Praise the Lord. You're live on air, please.
3: My name is Faith Ashoya, and I am calling to confirm that we are tuned in waiting for the moment the Lord is going to allow the mega prophets of heaven to speak to us. And this is a great privilege to really appreciate the Lord so much. Back to you in the studio.
0: Thank you. Thank you so much indeed, Faith Ashoya. Thank you so much indeed. Ready to receive and to hear from the Lord. Thank you so much indeed. It's a privilege indeed, beloved people. A very serious privilege, a very powerful moment that the Lord God Almighty has yet again given us, blessed people, to get to hear from the mega mighty prophet of the Lord. And at such a time when the announcement of the coming of the Messiah is being made, and there is an ending conversation between the kingdom of God in the throne room of God in heaven with the church of Christ, blessed people. Also at a time when we see the dreadful monumental visitations of God the Father that have accompanied the ministration of the mega mightiest most revered prophets to the nations of the earth, and therefore unmistakably so, God the Father has come out and set out a very powerful statement that only him who has the authority to call down the visitation of the whirlwind to come at a particular place, at a specific timing, blessed people, at a particular setting. Only him has been apportioned the authority to prepare the church for the coming of the Messiah. And it's now very clear, blessed listeners, that God speaks only through him. You have seen how God has authenticated and vindicated the voice of the mega mightiest prophet in this modern generation, blessed listeners. And therefore, you really want not to miss tonight to get to listen. What is the information? What is the message that the Lord God Almighty is passing to the body of Christ pertaining our eternity into the kingdom of God, blessed people? I've received a confirmation here. This is from Mama Margaret from Busia Main Altar. You say you are tuned in and you are ready to hear from the Lord tonight. Thank you so much indeed. Cyrus Chialo from Hopewell Alral, Naivasha Town. You say you are ready to listen from the Lord tonight. I've also received your confirmation, Mary Muite from Muranga Main Altar. You say you are tuned in, waiting to hear from the Lord. I've also received your confirmation. This is Peter Matebe. You are confirming with us that you are tuned in all the way from Tigio Bethel Altar and the entire region of Kikuyu Muguga Complex. You are confirming that you are tuned in and you are ready for that moment. Thank you so much indeed. Celestine Masindi, I've received a confirmation here from Saudi Arabia. You say you are tuned in and you are ready to hear from the Lord today from the headquarters in Nairobi. Thank you so much indeed. Joel Murambi from Lugari Altar, you are saying you are tuned in and ready to hear from the Lord. On this other side, I can see your confirmations coming in. This is from Edith Simiu. You are confirming that Kisi University over there, you are tuned in tonight and you are ready to hear from the Lord. And also on this other side, I've received your message. You say this is Imela Valentine from Yaya Kilimani Altar. You say you are tuned in and you are ready to hear from the Lord. I've also received your confirmation from Griffin Livondo from Kisi University as well. You are confirming that you are tuned in and humbly waiting to hear from the Lord. Collins Isaiah, a first year student from Kisi University, I've also received the confirmation you are tuned in. Thank you so much indeed. One more here from Olivia from Oasis Altar in Kisumu. You are confirming that you are tuned in and you are humbly waiting for that moment. Thank you so much indeed to hear from the Lord and to partake of the very powerful conference, Bible conference, that is coming up shortly from the ministry headquarters in Nairobi. Barak Juma, a student from Rongo University, you are saying tonight you are not asleep, but you are waiting for that moment to hear from the Lord. Also, Charles Njoroge from Shama Altar in Joska, you are confirming that you are tuned in and humbly waiting to hear from the Lord. I can see your confirmation on this other side. Vitalis, you are tuned in and on standby from Mailine region in Uasin Gishu, and you are saying you are humbly waiting to partake of the conference tonight. Thank you so much indeed. Jesus is Lord. Radio, praise the Lord.

0: Okay, you can continue confirming to us, blessed people, precious listeners. Jesus is Lord Radio. Praise the Lord.
1: Praise the Lord, Kevin.
0: Amen. Praise the Lord.
1: Amen. Please, Jackson Ambassador from Arvis, Maine, come back confirming that we are well, more blessed, on standby, humbly waiting to hear from the Lord.
0: Thank you so much indeed, Jackson Nampaso. Thank you so much indeed. Jesus is Lord. Radio, praise the Lord.
2: Praise the Lord, Kevin.
0: Amen. Praise the Lord.
2: My name is Brian Otieno, confirming that Marigat, you are well, more blessed, ready to hear from the Lord.
0: Thank you so much indeed from Marigat. You are ready, waiting to hear from the Lord. Thank you so much indeed. Jesus is Lord Radio. Praise the Lord. Okay, you can try and call us again and confirm with us whether you are ready to partake of the very powerful Bible conference coming up shortly, blessed people, from the ministry headquarters. What a privilege, blessed people. What a blessed generation that we are. Look at how God the Father is now travailing for this generation, not to enter into the tribulation, not to enter into the judgment of God. He has now sent us the mega mightiest prophet of the Lord, who are shortly coming to us, blessed people, in the Bible conference, shortly from the ministry headquarters, and to bring us the instruction how ought we therefore to live, now that we have seen the tremendous visitations of God the Father, and therefore what is the message therefore in the church of Christ to the body of Christ. Blessed listeners, you really don't want to miss this tonight. Jesus is Lord Radio. Praise the Lord. Okay, I've received a confirmation here. This is from Naivasha Main Altar. Parapara Joseph, you are confirming that you are tuned in and humbly waiting to hear from the Lord. Thank you so much indeed. I've also received your confirmation. This is from Raymond Kiplangat. You are saying Cheborgei region is tuned in and humbly waiting to hear from the Lord. Thank you so much indeed. Jesus is Lord Radio. Praise the Lord.
3: Praise the Lord, Kevin. This is Judith Benham calling from Uasin Gishu, Minota, and I want to confirm that we are ready and very ready to hear from the Lord. Thank you so much.
0: Thank you so much indeed, Judith Benham, confirming they are ready tonight for the very powerful Bible conference coming up. Thank you so much indeed. Jesus is Lord Radio. Praise the Lord.
4: Praise the Lord, Kevin. This is the Audrey Tata of West Kenya, Kabarak. I'm just calling to confirm that the entire West Kenya, Kabarak, we are still awake, waiting to hear from the Lord. Indeed, it's such a privilege for us at such a time as this to get the instructions of the Lord. Thank you, and back to you in the studio, Kevin.
0: Thank you so much indeed, Audrey Tata, confirming West Kabras. They are tuned in tonight and on standby and ready to partake of the very powerful teachings coming up shortly. Thank you so much indeed. As you continue, my name is Kevin. Jesus is Lord Radio. Praise the Lord.
1: Praise the Lord, Kevin.
0: Amen. Praise the Lord.
1: Amen. This is Mrunga Wycliffe calling from Air Force Old Chakuruma region to confirm that we are tuning and ready, waiting to hear from the Lord.
0: Thank you. Thank you so much indeed. Confirming that also you are tuned in over there and you are waiting for that moment. Thank you so much indeed. Jesus is Lord Radio. Praise the Lord.
5: Praise the Lord, Kevin.
0: Amen. Praise the name of the Lord.
5: This is Abigail Vega, just to confirm that we are on standby. I'm really waiting to hear from the Lord, please.
0: Thank you so much indeed, Abigail from Vihiga, confirming that Vihiga is on board and they are also waiting for that moment. Thank you so much indeed, Abigail from Vihiga. Thank you so much indeed.

0: makuu pale Nairobi, wakati wanabii wakuu zaidi sana wa Bwana waliotukuzwa sana kabisa, wanabii wa kuogopesha kabisa, watakuwa natujia moja kwa moja na mafundisho muhimu kabisa, nyeti kabisa kwa wakati huu katika kanisa mpendwa msikilizaji. My name is Kevin. Jesus is Lord Radio. Praise the Lord.
1: Jesus is Lord Radio. Kevin.
0: Amen. Please praise the Lord.
1: I'm Jeremiah Dunja, just confirming from Kisumu that I'm ready and waiting to hear from our Lord and Father tonight.
0: Thank you so much indeed, Jeremiah. Thank you so much indeed. Also ready. Thank you so much indeed. Jesus is Lord Radio. Praise the Lord. Jesus is Lord Radio. Praise the Lord.
2: Praise the Lord, Kevin.
0: Amen. Praise the Lord.
2: Amen. Thank you. Thank you. Thank you very much. Mukabana Kenneth is my name. I'm calling from Kaimosi Friends University. Just confirming that over here we are also waiting for that particular moment when our Lords and our Fathers will be coming to us with instructions from heaven. Thank you.
0: Thank you so much indeed, Mukabana. Thank you for confirming that you are ready and you're on standby and still tuned in waiting for that moment. Very, very serious indeed. Thank you so much indeed. Jesus is Lord Radio. Praise the Lord.
3: Praise the Lord. Pastor Kevin.
0: Amen. Please praise the Lord.
3: Praise the Lord. This is George Oele from Central Rio region. We are confirming that the region is entirely on standby and waiting to hear from the Lord when the Lord is going to allow His two most glorified servants to come to us with the current message of the Lord.
0: Thank you so much indeed, George Oele, confirming that also you are on standby tonight. Thank you so much indeed.
3: Good morning, thank you.
0: Absolutely, thank you so much indeed. What a privilege, beloved people. A very rare privilege for us. Jesus is Lord Radio. Praise the Lord.
4: Praise the Lord, Kevin.
0: Amen. Praise the Lord.
4: Amen. You're speaking to Gerald Vanessa from Kisi University. I'm calling to confirm that we are tuned in, well mobilized. We are waiting to follow the powerful conference coming up tonight.
0: Thank you. Thank you so much indeed, Gerald Vanessa, confirming that Kisi, over there at Kisi University, they are standby and still tuned in, waiting for that moment. Thank you so much indeed. As we continue, precious people, beloved listeners, Jesus is Lord Radio. Praise the Lord.
5: Praise the Lord, Kevin.
0: Amen. Please praise the Lord.
5: This is Joshua Kependai. I'm calling right from Baringo Central, the whole of Sacho Tenge. We are very, very ready and on standby as the Lord brings this mega mightiest prophets of the Lord to give the instructions to the Church of Christ. We are very, very ready and our books and our friends and our Bibles to listen from the Lord. Back to you in the studio.
0: Thank you. Thank you so much indeed. Thank you so much indeed. Thank you. Beloved people, continue confirming to us, because very, very powerful teachings are just upcoming in a short while, blessed people, from the ministry headquarters. And I can see also the nations are also tuned in and waiting for that moment. I've received the confirmation. This is Joyce Adu confirming that Canberra, Australia is tuned in and you are ready to hear from the Lord. I've also received a confirmation from Switzerland. Bishop Yvonne, you are saying you are humbly tuned in, waiting to hear from the Lord. I've also received a confirmation. This is from Willie Crystal from Baltimore, Maryland, USA. You say you have received a special announcement and you are most humbly tuned in and on standby, ready to hear from the Lord. Also, I can see your confirmation, Aikael Kiwelu kutoka Arusha, Arumeru, kule Tanzania. Mnasema muko tayari kabisa kusikiza kutoka kwa Bwana. 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Asante sana. I've received a confirmation also, Josefina Polanco from Ecuador. You say you are mobilizing everyone to hear from the Lord in humility tonight. Also, I can see a confirmation from Patty Hernandez from Monterrey, Mexico. You say you are mobilized and waiting to hear from the Lord. Hashem, thank you so much indeed.

0: I've also received your confirmation. This is from Vilma Cubas. You are confirming that you are tuned in and humbly waiting to hear from the Lord all the way from Peru. Thank you so much indeed. I've also received a confirmation from Nana Asumadu. You are confirming that Kendra, Australia is still tuned in and you are waiting for that moment. I can see a confirmation also on this other side. This is Nyali. Lydia Imathi confirming that you are tuned in and waiting to hear from the Lord. Also, South Sudan, I can see you are on board and you are confirming that you are tuned in and humbly waiting to hear from the Lord. Thank you so much indeed. From South Sudan, Shalom Altar, Moses Cheruyot. Thank you very much indeed. Mama Mwita, unadhibitisha kwamba maeneo ya Sirare, muko mnafuatilia na mnasikiliza, muko tayari kusikiza kutoka kwa Jehovah Yawe. Asante sana. I've received your confirmation from San Diego, California. You say you are well mobilized and humbly tuned in, waiting to hear from the Lord. Thank you so much indeed. And Noma Galado, thank you so much indeed. I've received a confirmation, Mama Kamondi. You are confirming Bondo region is tuned in and humbly waiting to hear from the Lord. Many of your confirmation also from Sydney, Australia, confirming you are tuned in and humbly waiting to hear from the Lord. Thank you so much indeed. Jennifer Agwei Mugambi, thank you so much indeed. As you continue, my name is Kevin. Jesus is Lord Radio. Praise the Lord.
1: Praise the Lord, Kevin.
0: Amen. Praise the Lord.
1: We are speaking to Eunice Ochieng from Utawala, and I'm also calling to confirm that we are tuned in, waiting for that moment the Lord will release his mightiest prophet of the Lord.
0: Thank you so much indeed. Thank you for confirming that you are ready and you are on standby. Thank you so much indeed. Jesus is Lord Radio. Praise the Lord.
2: Praise the Lord, Kevin.
0: Amen. Please praise the Lord.
2: I'm Chief Inspector Mwangi calling from Piper and Dodoro region.
0: Yes.
2: And I confirm that Piper and Dodoro region is well mobilized to hear from the Lord.
0: Thank you so much indeed, Chief Inspector Mwangi from Pipeline Dundori. You are ready. Thank you so much indeed. I can see a confirmation here. This is from David Toh from Fort Tennant region. You say you are tuned in and you are humbly waiting to hear from the Lord. Thank you. From Bomet East region, you are confirming that you are tuned in and you are ready to hear from the Lord. Thank you so much. Ngetich David, I've received your confirmation also. Amos. Okay, seems I lost your message, but I've received your confirmation. Indeed, you are saying you are ready and you are waiting to hear from the Lord. I've also received your confirmation. This is Patricia from San Diego, California. You are saying in whole humility, in fear and trembling, you are waiting to intently follow the powerful teachings coming up from the ministry headquarters. I've also received your confirmation. Wycliffe Luvai, an Asha from Kangemi Altar, you say you are tuned in to hear from the Lord. Margaret Wanjiru from Kisii KMTC, you are saying you are tuned in tonight and you are humbly waiting to hear from the Lord. Thank you so much indeed. Many of your confirmations coming in, blessed people. My name is Kevin. Jesus is Lord Radio. Praise the Lord.
3: Praise the Lord, Kevin. You're speaking to Fred from the Don Home main altar, and I want to confirm the entire Don Home is still well mobilized. We are waiting for that time when the Lord will bring to us his mega mightiest prophet of the Lord. Kevin, we count it as a privilege.
0: Yes.
3: Back to the studio, Fred from the Don Home main altar.
0: Thank you so much indeed, Fred from the Don Home main altar. Indeed, what a privilege. What an opportunity, blessed people. We have been accorded to this morning, blessed listeners, to listen from the Lord, the very powerful teachings at such a critical time when you see the visitations of God the Father continue happening just exactly to the words of the mega mightiest prophet of the Lord, blessed listeners. You really don't want to miss to hear, therefore, what is the message that the Lord has for the Church of Christ tonight. My name is Kevin. Continue confirming with us. Jesus is Lord Radio. Praise the Lord.
4: Praise the Lord, Kevin.
0: Amen. Please praise the Lord.
4: My name is Modesta from the year. Can be prepared to hear from the Lord tonight.
0: Thank you so much indeed from the year. You are tuned in. Thank you so much indeed. Jesus is Lord Radio. Praise the Lord.
5: As if you were yes to Kevin.
0: As if you were sana.
5: Wazungumza na Ekale Shadra kutoka chuo kikuu cha Masai Mara, na kama taasisi tumejiandaa kabisa, tuko tayari kusikiza kutoka kwa Bwana kote kote humu Naro, kwako kwenye studio tafadhali.
0: Asante sana Shadra Ketale, asante sana. Jesus is Lord, radio, praise the Lord.
3: Amen, praise the Lord, Kevin.
0: Amen.
3: This is Daniel Smith. I'm calling you from Langa's main altar to confirm that Langa's region and the main altar, we are ready and will start by at that hour when the Lord will allow his servants to come to minister unto us. Thank you. Back to you.
0: Thank you very much indeed, Daniel Smith from Langa's, confirming also they are ready to hear from the Lord. Thank you so much indeed.
6: Can't thank you enough for your goodness and your mercy, and for all of what you've done in my life. But above all else, give me yourself.
0: I've received a confirmation here, blessed people. This is from Gideon from Adelaide, Australia. You are confirming that you are tuned in and you are waiting to hear from the Lord. I've also received a confirmation from Helen Ondego from the Gay Main Altar. You are saying you are tuned in and ready to hear from the Lord. I've also received a confirmation, Joyce Adu, confirming that Canberra, Australia is tuned in and ready to hear from the Lord. Also, Stanley Omondi from Rongo University, you say the entire Southern Nyanza RHSF, Kisii University, Rongo University, Tomboya University, Kisii KMTC, Kisii Polytechnic, Karachuonyo KMTC, Migori TTC, Borabu TTC, Asumbi TTC, you are also saying Siala TTI, Mawego National Polytechnic, Homa Bay KMTC, and Sikri TTI are tuned in and humbly waiting to hear from the Lord tonight. Thank you so much indeed, Stanley Omondi. Thank you so much indeed. I've received a confirmation. This is Ombui Naftal from Choka Main Altar. You are confirming also you are ready and very much on standby. Thank you so much indeed. Also, Elizabeth Ekitale, you are confirming that Marigat, you are tuned in and you are humbly waiting for that moment. Thank you so much indeed. Thank you. Jesus is Lord, radio, praise the Lord.
7: Praise the Lord, Kevin.
0: Amen, please, praise the Lord.
7: Amen, amen. You are speaking to Maria from the Bridge Main Altar in Nambale region, and I'm calling to confirm that I'm very much ready and in here from our Lord and our Father. The entire Nambale region is very much ready to receive the instruction from our Lord and our Father, the two mega mightiest prophets of the Lord. This is a privilege that we have been given from the Lord. Thank you so much, Maria from Nambale region. Back to you, Kevin.
0: Thank you so much indeed, Maria from Nambale, confirming also they are tuned in and they are well mobilized and very much ready at Nambale. Thank you so much indeed.

0: I've received a confirmation here. This is from Amos Aminga, a student from Kenyatta University. You're saying you're tuned in and you're ready to hear from the Lord. I've also received a confirmation here, blessed people, precious listeners. This is from Suneka region. You are confirming that you are on standby and you are ready to hear from the Lord. Thank you so much indeed, Faith Omurwa. I've also received your confirmation. This is Robert from Virginia in the United States of America. You say you are tuned in and ready to hear from the Lord. Grace Omondi from Ndege Main Altar. You are confirming that Ndege Main Altar, you are ready and on standby waiting to hear from the Lord. Grace Omondi from Saudi Arabia, you are saying you are humbly tuned in and you are waiting also to hear from the Lord. Thank you so much indeed. Your confirmation from David Ocheng from Upper Nyakach. You are saying you are tuned in and you are humbly waiting to hear from the Lord. Thank you so much indeed. Nicholas Kurir from Kabete Altar and Kangemi region. You are mobilized and ready to hear from the Lord. Thank you. I've also received your confirmation. You say this is Johnny Oscar from Indonesia. And you say you want to confirm that Indonesia is humbly tuned in to follow and hear from the Lord tonight. Thank you so much indeed. Willie Mutai from Brook region. You say you are on standby and ready to hear from the Lord. Thank you so much indeed. Many of your confirmation I can see from Lucy Christopher from Brisbane, Australia. You are confirming that you are ready, you are locked in, and you are on standby. Thank you very much indeed. Teresia from Narok, you are confirming with us that you are humbly tuned in and you are waiting for that moment. Thank you so much indeed. Also, from Jonathan Musuni from Nairobi Main Altar, you are tuned in and humbly waiting to hear from the Lord. One more message here before I continue with your phone calls. Blessed people from Redempta Koech, you are confirming Chebole Togomin region is tuned in and ready to hear from the Lord. Thank you very much indeed. Thank you. Also from Jeff Otieno, confirming you are tuned in, and you say students of Upper Mount Kenya region, students of Meru University, students and saints of Tigania region in Meru, you are saying you are humbly tuned in and humbly waiting to hear from the Lord. Also, Eric Ogodo from Juja region, you are confirming that you are on standby and ready to hear from the Lord. Thank you so much indeed. My name is Kevin, beloved people, precious listeners. Jesus is Lord Radio. Praise the Lord.
1: Praise the Lord, Kevin.
0: Amen, please. Praise the Lord.
1: You're speaking to Duncan Kwaboka from the City Mega Church.
0: Yes.
1: Calling to know to confirm that at the City Mega Church of Nairobi, we are well mobilized, tuned in with our Bible, notebook, and pen, ready to hear from the Lord in humility and trembling, because we know the hour and the time we are living in.
0: Yes.
1: Any moment, any second, the Messiah might come and take the church. In humility, we are really eagerly waiting to hear from the Lord. Dustin Kwamboka from the City Mega Church. Amen.
0: Thank you so much indeed, Dustin Kwamboka from the City Mega Church. Thank you so much indeed. What a very powerful moment, a very critical moment, blessed people, when you just want to hear from the Lord because of the dreadful and the very serious visitations of God the Father that have continued to bombard a generation at such a critical time. When you see everything on the face of the earth, everything on the landscape of the church is pointing towards the winding down of the church age and the winding down of the dispensation of the grace, blessed people. And therefore, you realize this is a very critical moment for the Church of Christ to prepare. And what a way to prepare for the coming of the Messiah, to listen from them that have come with the good tidings of the kingdom of God, the gospel that carries instructions for us to prepare for the coming of the Messiah, beloved listeners. My name is Kevin. Jesus is Lord. Radio, praise the Lord. Amen.
2: Mimi ni Deborah Ndoroge kutoka maili sita, niko ready kusikiliza kutoka kwa Bwana wako kwenye studio. Mimi ni Deborah Ndoroge.
0: Asante sana, asante. Jesus is Lord, Radio, praise the Lord.

0: I've received your confirmation here. This is from Mercy Valerie. Mercy Valerie from Soimet Altar in Ingobor region. You say you are tuned in and you are on standby and ready to hear from the Lord. Anthony Methu from Ruaka, you are saying you're waiting to hear from the Lord tonight. Thank you so much indeed. Jesus is Lord. Radio, praise the Lord.
1: Praise the Lord, Victor.
0: My name is Kevin. Please praise the Lord.
1: Praise the Lord, Kevin.
0: Amen.
1: My name is Pamela from Patman in Ulta.
0: Yes, please.
1: I'm coming to confirm that I'm ready, waiting to hear from the Lord.
0: Thank you so much indeed. Thank you so much indeed, Pamela from Pipeline, confirming also they are ready for that moment. Thank you so much indeed.

0: Jesus is Lord Radio, praise the Lord.
1: Praise the Lord, Kevin.
0: Amen, please, praise the Lord.
1: Amen, amen. This is Rumila Endo. At the University of Nairobi.
0: Yes.
1: From the University of Nairobi, now it's campus, that's main campus, Kiromo campus, Apa Kabete, Lua Kabete, Kifu campus, Parkland, then the first campus, and the Christian institution, Kalaya University, and then became KC, and Nairobi National Polytechnic are very much thinking, which is here from Lord this night, Kevin.
0: Thank you so much indeed, Mila Enoch from the University of Nairobi. They are saying tonight they are still tuned in and they are following ready, getting ready for that moment. Thank you so much indeed. Thank you. As you catch up with yet another confirmation here, my name is Kevin. Jesus is Lord Radio. Praise the Lord.
2: Praise the Lord, Kevin.
0: Amen. Praise the Lord.
2: You're speaking to Stan Aquino, confirming that KC University is tuned in and ready to hear from the Lord.
0: Thank you so much indeed. Thank you so much indeed. Jesus is Lord. Radio, praise the Lord. Hallelujah. Jesus is Lord. Radio, praise the Lord.
1: Praise the Lord, KB.
0: Amen. Praise the Lord.
1: You are speaking to Elvis Baraka from the Nairobi National Polytechnic, confirming to you that we are still awake and we are really waiting for that moment, Kevin. The Nairobi National Polytechnic and the institution around the center city of Nairobi, starting with the Nairobi University, Nairobi KMTC, the Nairobi National Polytechnic, all of us are still awake and we are well mobilized and we are eagerly waiting for the moment when the Lord will bring his servant to come to us with the eternal gospel to prepare on the way of the coming of the Messiah. So I'm just calling to confirm to you that we are ready, we are well mobilized, and we are eagerly waiting for that moment as the higher institution, as the center city of Nairobi, being led by the University of Nairobi, Nairobi KMTC, Nairobi National Polytechnic. We are eagerly waiting for that moment. Back to you, Kevin, to the studio. This is Elvis Baraka, just confirming that we are still awake and we are eagerly waiting for that moment.
0: Thank you so much indeed, Eric Baraka. Thank you so much indeed. Jesus is Lord. Radio, praise the Lord. Jesus is Lord. Radio, praise the Lord. I can see a confirmation here, Laban Obonyo from Muranga University of Technology. You say you are tuned in and ready to hear from the Lord. And also your confirmation here, this is from Gideon from Adelaide, Australia. You are tuned in and waiting to hear from the Lord. I've received a confirmation. This is from Bill Bowen from Colorado State in the USA. You say you are tuned in and you are humbly waiting to hear from the Lord tonight. I've also received your confirmation, Vivian Akello from KC University. You are confirming that you are on board and very much ready. I've also received a confirmation, Purity Jepkemboi from Chuka University. You say you are well mobilized and humbly waiting to hear from the Lord. Thank you so much indeed. Henry Kilel, I've received a confirmation here from Bethany Altar, Miga Sachangwan, Apa Rongai. You are saying you are tuned in and waiting to hear from the Lord. Jesus is Lord. Radio, praise the Lord.
2: Praise the Lord, senior sister.
0: Amen.
2: Kevin, you are speaking with Spirit Kitchen from Super University, and I'm calling to confirm your wife and ready to hear from the Lord. Thank you, Kevin.
0: Thank you so much indeed. Thank you. Jesus is Lord. Radio, praise the Lord.
3: Hallelujah. Praise the Lord, Kevin.
0: Amen.
3: You are speaking to Grace and Mandy. I'm calling on this side of the main altar to confirm our readiness to hear from the Lord kindly, please.
0: Thank you so much indeed, Grace Omondi, calling from the gate, confirming they are ready for the powerful teachings coming up tonight. Thank you so much indeed. Jesus is Lord. Radio, praise the Lord.
4: Praise the Lord, Kevin.
0: Amen.
4: This is Millicent Toe from the 10 main altar, and This is to confirm to you that the 10-man altar is well mobilized and ready to hear from the Lord.
0: Thank you. Thank you so much indeed. Thank you.
5: And I will dwell.
0: Thank you so much indeed from E10. Jesus is Lord Radio. Praise the Lord. Hallelujah. Jesus is Lord Radio. Praise the Lord.

0: Jesus is Lord Radio. Praise the Lord. Hallelujah, Jesus is Lord Radio. Praise the Lord.
1: Praise the Lord, Kevin.
0: Yes, please. Praise the Lord.
1: Amen. 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
0: 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Jesus is Lord Radio. Praise the Lord.
2: Bwana Yesu asifiwe, Kevin.
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0: Asante sana, asante sana. Surely goodness and mercy will follow me. Beloved people, precious listeners, I've received your confirmation here. This is from Mama Deputy Archbishop Murray from Rongai. You say you're tuned in and you are ready to hear from the Lord. I've also received your confirmation here. This is from Canberra, Australia, Nathan Ngila. You are confirming that you are tuned in and you're humbly waiting to hear from the Lord Hashem tonight. Thank you so much indeed. Confirmation here from Jeff Otieno from Dandora Main Altar. You are confirming that you are tuned in and you are humbly waiting to hear from the Lord. I've also received your confirmation. This is from Ian Simiren from Nakuru Main Altar. You say you are tuned in and waiting to hear from the Lord tonight. David Ocheng from Apanyakach, you are tuned in and you say you are waiting to hear from the Lord. Thank you so much indeed. Many of your confirmations coming in. Blessed people, precious listeners, what a very, very serious and powerful opportunity that we have been accorded to yet again to hear from the mega, mightiest, mightiest, most dreadful and most revered prophet of the Lord God Yahweh. Him that we saw very recently in the nation of Botswana in Gaborone call God to come to visit in his whirlwind. Blessed people, and exactly, blessed people, on 30th of August this very year 2026, the Lord God Yahweh came in his monumental visitation, dreadful visitation, and he visited the ground of the meeting, blessed people, in a very serious way. Blessed people, precious listeners,

hallowed be thy name. Thy kingdom come, thy will be done, on earth as it is in heaven. Give us this day our daily bread, and forgive us our trespasses, as we forgive those who trespass against us. Lead us not into temptation,

0: Blessed people, precious listeners, at this particular juncture, I can see already the global conference on the coming of the Messiah. The ministry headquarters is already underway, and just allow us to cross over to the ministry headquarters to catch up with the proceedings that are ongoing in the very powerful Bible conference that is ongoing at the ministry headquarters. Beloved people, precious listeners, right away we now cross over to the ministry headquarters. Beloved people,
1: church, we are beginning tonight. I would want to get time to really handle that very important conversation, because you see very clearly that on May 14th, when the Lord spoke about the rapture of the church this year, then on the second part of that vision, he shows me the beast that comes out of the sea, and I see the head which is close at my side, the right-hand head. You can see it was injured but had healed. We remember too well also that May 26th itself, the Lord again came and now showed me how the beast comes out of the sea. And as the beast comes out of the sea, you see in the description, the narrative I gave you, the horns come out, the many horns come out first, the trunk, the front trunk, and the water pouring back onto the sea until it comes on the land. He's like a leopard. And then I saw him devastate the land, devour God's holy people and destroy the land. And then after that, remember from Bogota, Colombia, before that tremendous visitation of open heaven, when I commanded heaven to open live in front of you here, coming live on radio, when I had the conversation of the triune God saying, look, he has not announced. He has not yet announced. And then I had to announce it in that conference. And then on the D-Day, look at what happened. When I said the Lord has finally authorized, he has come back and confirmed it to me before the healing service. That's the first thing I said. And then beautifully heaven opened. That being the 32nd. That's the 32nd time, if I get it right. 32nd time. And you can imagine, if you needed only one time to be born again and well converted and enter the kingdom of glory as it is in the Bible, in 1 Kings 18, but the Lord in his added grace, extra gracia, whether it's because of the Petrus hearts, the difficult hearts of this age, but he has really not reserved anything. He has gone a long way really to reach your hearts, to let you know that he really wants you into the kingdom of God Almighty. He wants your heart to be converted. So he continues to do this tremendous thing you see on your screen. But we remember that before that visitation in Colombia, or before the earthquake which later took place at the conference in Bogota, when I came to you and I said, the Lord showed me the beast. And if I remember well, it may have been 17th or something, either 17th of July or 18th. I need to get the dates right, because it was during the rest day, the day when we normally rest before the conference. And remember, he showed me the beast again, but this time around, he draws me close and I see that the many heads he has is like a leopard. But what shocked me most is that one of the heads has not even finished and reached its structure and reached the neck, and already another head has connected on it. That surprised me, and I see a lot of people running. So, and then now, when I go again to Gaborone, then he still talks about the sea and the beast is coming. So this is a very important thing for the Lord, you can tell, that he really wants me to talk to you about the coming of the beast, the Antichrist, the beast that comes out of the sea. You can tell he's so critical, he really wants me to have this conversation with you, that you may know that you should not drift into that dispensation. So if I get time, I would want to handle that personality of the beast, his duty, his mission, when he comes, what he does to the earth, why his role, why the Lord allows him to come in, and also the dispensation that he is in, that when you are able to understand all these things, then now you will be able to prepare better for the rapture of the church, and to make sure that you don't enter or drift into the tribulation. So this is a message that I have kept for you. If I were to finish what I'm handling today in the next 3 days or so, then I would quickly want to handle this message with you, because it is important. The end, I know you are waiting for the Messiah, the coming of the Messiah, but the message on the coming of the Antichrist is so important to you that the Lord has spoken severally. When I look at now my notes here, the different visions he has spoken of the Antichrist, there are so many. That means it's so important. It is so important for him. He really wants you to know about the coming of the Antichrist. And we can reflect back also in the book of 1 John chapter 2, verses 18, 19, 1 John chapter 4, I think verse 3 and so forth. You can see in the first church, that is really the first century church, when the Lord just began the church age, he taught them about the coming of the Messiah, and then he taught them about the coming of the Antichrist. So this is very important, I will share with you. That far, they were already being told the Antichrist is coming. And that's why when we get time, I'll be able to talk about this. But for now, I want us just to look at the rapture of the church. A rundown of the rapture. What have we seen until now? If I were to do an exposition, give it a panoramic view of the visions we have seen and the messages that have come from there. What have we seen until now? Is there anything else we need tying up the loose ends that you may be well polished on the glorious coming of the Messiah? That is what we did yesterday, and I would endeavor to do it today. Let's see how far we can go. So, again, the scripture that's going to be on your screen is going to be 1 Thessalonians. 1 Thessalonians chapter 4, verses 16 and 17. Right there on your screen we are reading now. 1 Thessalonians chapter 4, 16 and 17. And in verse 16 he says, "For the Lord himself will come down from heaven with a loud command, with the voice of the archangel and the trumpet call of God, and the dead in Christ will rise first." So when you look at verse 16 alone, it says, the Lord himself is saying that the Lord Jesus, the one that you saw come down here and do his public ministry here, walk on our dusty roads, the one that you saw persecuted, rejected, he's saying the Lord himself, meaning he will not send another, but the Lord himself, he himself, will come down from heaven. And he says, so if I could go to get Kimani's camera to move a little bit towards Kimani's left, that would be a good thing. That we will be right, totally right. Yes. The Lord himself, so that I can be center, is saying, the Lord himself, again, put back that scripture, the Lord himself, meaning the Messiah, the Lord Jesus, whom you saw come down and die for the church. That is the one that is coming. The one that came and entered. He entered the womb of Mary. And got his body from the womb of Mary. And then did his public ministry on this earth. And was crucified. Died and buried. And resurrected. That is the one that is coming. He himself. Not another one. He says the Lord himself, meaning the one that raised the cripples, opened blind eyes, resurrected the dead, the one that executed his ministry with authority. The Lord himself is the one who will come down on that day of the rapture, the day of the coming of the Messiah that we have been announcing to you, celebrating with you for almost 24 years now. 22, I beg your pardon. About the coming of the Messiah. And he's saying that the Lord himself, it will be so important for him that he will step out of heaven and come down from heaven with a loud command, with the voice of the archangel and the trumpet call of God. So it is such a tremendous thing the Lord presents there, that this is going to be a monumental day. That is what we have seen until now. That is a day that is unequaled, cannot be compared with any other day. Because when the Lord himself does step down, now step out of heaven, he's coming down towards the sky. He's saying, he's coming with pomp and color, with pomp and circumstance. He's coming with authority, with his infinite glory. He's coming with his infinite power, with his infinite splendor, infinite authority. He's coming with the throne. He's coming with the heavenly hosts. And it's a big day. It's not a small day. Many say rapture, the rapture of the church, the coming of the Messiah. But this is very monumental what he raises here. That day is not like any other day. I mean, he's saying that it will begin as any other day, no more day. But when that day does happen, it is not a joke. When that day does happen, it's a serious day. A very, very serious day. Because the Lord himself will come down from heaven with a loud command. You can imagine the command of God. On that day, God Almighty will give a command. It will sound, and with a loud voice, he said, a loud command, and then the voice of the archangel will sound on that day. Then the trumpet of God will be sounded up here on that day. So that is a serious day, blessed people. Just strictly based on the gravity and the monument of the day, it should be able to instruct you on how much you must prepare for that day. He says the Lord himself will come down from heaven. And he says, verse 17, and after that, we who are still alive and are left will be caught up together with them in the clouds. Meaning there is a snatching. It's almost like a kidnap. When he comes and snatches. Again, if you go to verse 16, it says, he's coming back. Look at there. The Lord himself is coming down, and the dead in Christ will rise first. Then verse 17 is saying, after that, we who are still alive and are left. Those are holy Christians. They are Christians, but they are holy, living holy lives. Fear of God. They are walking righteousness. They are walking in right standing with God, in holiness. They are serving the Lord, doing the Great Commission in the church age. And then when he comes, the dead are resurrected. And then he says, those who are alive and are holy Christian, born again properly, caught up with him, caught up together with them in the clouds to meet the Lord in the air. And so we will be with the Lord forever. So he's saying, if you go back to verse 16, he's saying that the Lord on that day, Jesus will appear in the sky, and he will return as a triumphant king of all glory. So in other words, that is a serious day, blessed people. That is a day in which the Lord Jesus will come back as a victorious king. He has a crown on that day. And he's walking out of heaven into the sky, and he returns as a victorious king of righteousness, the king of all glory. It's such a big day if you get to know the magnitude of who is coming. It sets that day out totally as a monument, a historic day, when the Lord himself does step out of heaven with his infinite crown, with his infinite position, enthroned by the Father, infinite glory, the infinite glory of his return, infinite power, with his infinite radiance, splendor, infinite authority, with pomp and color and circumstance. The trumpet of God is sounding. It is very serious. The screen is off. Thank you.

the enemy has come trying to chase me out of your presence. But your word tells me that you have enlarged my footsteps, that my feet may not slip. And because of that, I know that according to Psalms 23, I can speak back to the enemy and say, the Lord is my shepherd. I shall not want. He maketh me to lie down in green pastures. He leadeth me beside the still waters. He restoreth my soul. He leadeth me in the paths of righteousness for his name's sake. Yea, though I walk through the valley

In the house of the Lord.

well also that May 26th itself, the Lord again came and now showed me how the beast comes out of the sea. And as the beast comes out of the sea, you see in the description, the narrative I gave you, the horns come out, the many horns come out first, the trunk, the front trunk, and the water pouring back onto the sea until it comes on the land. He's like a leopard. And then I saw him devastate the land, devour God's holy people and destroy the land. And then after that, we remember from Bogota, Colombia, before that tremendous visitation of open heaven, when I commanded heaven to open live in front of you here, coming live on radio, when I had the conversation of the triune God saying, look, he has not announced. He has not yet announced. And then I had to announce it in that conference, and then on the D-Day, look at what happened.

enormity of that day, then he would prepare even better. And the Lord himself is saying, the Lord Jesus, the one that defeated death, the one that served on the earth here, came, died for mankind on the cross, and then resurrected, defeated death. He himself is the one coming. And that's why, again, 1 Thessalonians chapter 4:16, it says, for the Lord himself will come down from heaven with a loud command. If you look at the arrangement of that day alone, it should tell you that it is a big day. It's not a small day. It's not about saying, oh, rapture, rapture, the Messiah is coming. Not at all. It's a serious day, because it's saying there will be a loud command. There will be the voice of the archangel, and the trumpet of God will be sounded on that day. Then he says the dead in Christ will rise first. So he's saying that when the Lord comes, when he does come, the Jesus that was here in Philippians chapter 2, verses 5 to verse 8, he says, in your relationship with one another, have the same mindset as Christ Jesus, who being in very nature God, did not consider equality with God something to be used to his own advantage, but rather he made himself nothing by taking the very nature of a servant, being made in human likeness, verse 8, and being found in appearance as man. He humbled himself by becoming obedient even unto death, even death on the cross, verse 9. Let's go up to 11. He says, therefore God has exalted him to the highest office, to the highest place, and gave him the name that is above every name. That is the Lord we are talking about that is coming. The one that God has now exalted. He had the human flesh, the human body, the body that he got from the womb of Mary, and did the ministry here, went to the cross, crucified, resurrected, and then

The enormity of the king who is coming, whereby every knee, at one point, every knee, every nation, every knee shall bow down to him as the king of all glory, the king of all the earth, the king of creation. That is the enormity of the day. I'm talking about the day that most of the time you hear referred to as the day of rapture, the day of the coming of the Messiah. It is not a simple day. It's not just rapture of the church. Not at all. If you look at the events, the unfolding of who is coming, then you can understand that there is need for serious preparedness for that monumental day. He said, at that name, the name of Jesus, every knee, at that name, every knee should bow in heaven and on earth and under the earth. That is the Lord is talking about. The Lord who has been exalted to the highest office, above all offices. And he wore the human body, human likeness, he says. But then now, when he's resurrected, glorified, exalted, he is now king. And every knee should bow in heaven and on earth and under the earth. Can you imagine the enormity of who is coming? Who is coming to take the church? And that's why he has sent us to announce this, that everybody may prepare well. Before I go to verse 11, I'm still on verse 10. That when you know the enormity of who is coming, then you will prepare very well for that glorious day of the glorious coming of the Messiah. He's saying, the one that is coming to take you to glory, to rapture you, at his name, at the name of Jesus, every knee will bow in heaven and on earth. That is a tremendous king, my Lord. And if you know the enormity and the authority, that kind of infinite authority, infinite power, infinite glory, once you know that, then you begin to understand that is a very monumental day, serious day, when he's coming down with all that authority to take who? To take you, the church. And therefore, it goes without saying that you have to prepare well. It is not a joke. That is the day that will tip the scales of eternity. Tip the scale of time. That every knee in heaven bows at him. Every knee on the earth and under the earth. Can you imagine? That's the entire universe. The entire creation bowing before him. That is the enormity of the day we are talking about. The rapture of the church that we've been announcing, the coming of the Messiah we've been announcing for years. He's saying, when you sit back and look at the enormity of the day, unveil it, open it up, this is what you find. You find that it's a very serious day. It's not a day to be sung as a song, not at all. If you consider just who is coming, who is stepping out to take the church, and this is the gravity of preparing for the coming of the Messiah. And he says in verse 11 that every tongue acknowledge that Jesus Christ is Lord to the glory of God the Father. If you look at the enormity of the Lord who is coming, then you begin to understand that it is not a joke on that day. If you don't prepare well on that day, it is not a joke. You remain. I have seen the church that remains. And in Luke chapter 2 verse 7, he says the following. He says, and she gave birth to her firstborn, a son. She wrapped him in cloth and placed him in a manger because there was no guest room available for them. So when the Lord says that on that day, there will be a tremendous shout, that there will be an announcement, a shout from heaven, the trumpet of God will sound, the voice of the archangel will resonate, will shout also, and that he will come down in his infinite glory, infinite power, infinite authority, infinite throne,

heavenly hosts, with the trumpets of God sounding, with the hosts of heaven, with the throne of God, with the pomp and color, pomp and circumstance. And then you read Luke chapter 2 verse 7. Then you say, wow, he really deserves that day. Then you begin to understand that it is only befitting that that day be monument. Because the first time he came, you can see no room in the motel for him, on a manger, wrapped in sweating clothes, sidelined, running with him back to Egypt. If this is the way he came and he died, and if you read the book of Daniel chapter 9, we're reading together, verse 24, he says, he reached verse 24, 27, he says that when he came after the 69th week and went and died for man, he took nothing. He took nothing with him. When you realize how he came in the manger and then went to the cross, he says, 77s are decreed for your people Israel and the holy city Jerusalem to finish transgression. This is God's prophecy for Israel. God's prophecy for Israel. And in this prophecy of the Lord for Israel, you see that there is a consequence. There is an eternal consequence here. There is a global consequence here that eventually centralizes even the Gentile nations into this timeline. And it's all about Jesus. He says 77s are decreed for your people and for your holy city, Jerusalem. This is now to restore Israel back to Jesus, back to Jehovah, to finish transgression, to put an end to sin, to atone for wickedness. When he says atone for wickedness, then he's alluding to the cross. That's how he grafted in all nations, the Gentile nations, within the program God developed for 70 weeks with Israel. And he says, to atone for wickedness, to bring in everlasting righteousness, to seal up vision and prophecy, and anoint the most holy place. And then he says, know and understand this, that from the time the word goes out to restore and rebuild Jerusalem, until the Holy One, the Anointed One, the ruler, the Messiah comes, there will be seven sevens, plus 62 sevens, making 69, it will be rebuilt with streets and a trench, but in times of trouble. Then verse 26, it says, after the 62 sevens, meaning 69 total, the Anointed One, the Messiah, will be put to death on the cross. But he will have nothing. So, when you now go back to 1 Thessalonians chapter 4, verse 16 and 17. Now, with this in context, that in the first coming when he came in the manger, sweating clothes wrapped there, no room in the hotel. And then, when he died on the cross, resurrected, but he took no kingdom. For us as church, surely the day when he comes back, especially that he said in John 14, 1 and 3, he said, I will be back. I am coming back. For us as church, it's only befitting that this day of the return of the Messiah to take the church be a monumental blast. Hallelujah. To quench our hearts. That he came in the manger and then he died, you know. He argued with the Pharisees. He went through all that. He was hungry for breakfast. Looked at the fig tree. There was nothing over there. Argumentations day and night. And then when he finished the work, resurrected and took nothing. So this is really befitting of his coming. But now that he comes as a triumphant king, he says the day that I've been announcing globally for all these years, essentially has been a pronouncement that Jesus will appear in the sky
and you will appear in that return as a glorious King of victory, a glorious, victorious King of glory, a triumphant King of glory. And he comes with full power, full instruments of the throne, full instruments of power. For us, that day had to be such a monument. It had to be such a powerful day to quench that we may know surely, yes. When he paid the price, now he has been exalted. Now he has been enthroned. Now he has been empowered. Now he has been given authority, eternal, infinite authority. And that's why I said, if we sit back a little bit and just read the scriptures that we have sounded across the earth, across the 22 years, you hear him say, for the Lord himself will come down from heaven, and this time he has a crown. With a loud command, the command of God, the voice of the archangel, the trumpet of God will sound, and he will step out. Hallelujah. He may have come in a simple way, in the manger at that time. But now finally, as a triumphant, a victorious King of glory, with infinite glory, infinite power of his return, infinite splendor and brilliance, infinite authority and circumstance and color and power and pomp, and the announcements by heaven, the throne announcements of God, the trumpet of God, the archangel is also shouting, and the heavenly hosts are coming. So when you look at the magnitude of the day, that should instruct your preparedness. That is all he's saying here. That is coming now as the one on whom, to whom every knee in heaven, every knee on the earth, every knee under the earth will bow, my Lord. Aye. When you just look at the day itself, the day we are talking about, and who is coming, then you understand that you must prepare well. This is the entire object, the objective of this mission. That when you see the magnitude of the principle of the King who is coming, because he says, every tongue also will confess that Jesus, he is Lord. Every knee bowing, every tongue confessing. And he says, in Genesis chapter 3:15, he says the following, the one who is coming. We are simply focusing on the one who is coming on that day to take the charge, that we may know the gravity of the day and the gravity of preparing well. Hallelujah. And he says, I'll put enmity between you and the woman, and between your offspring and hers. And he, now the male child, he will crush your head and you'll strike his heel. This is the day he's talking about. He's saying that when this prophecy was given in Genesis 3:15, the Lord was alluding to the day of rapture. He was alluding to the day when now Jesus will crush the head of the serpent, a fatal blow, and crush it. Sio kuponda ponda, kuisiaga. To crush sin, that sin may never touch you again. To crush death, that death may never touch you again. This is all he's talking about on that day of rapture. That the one who is coming is the one who has already crushed the power of sin, the power of death. And that on that day, when he comes as defined in Genesis 3:15, you will have defeated death, you will be glorified, glorious body, no cancer, diabetes, hypertension, sexual lust, all those are gone. Only holiness and a glorious body and eternity, eternal body. That is all he's talking about. He's saying we need to understand what the day beholds, so that we can prepare well. It's a day when finally sin is crushed.
Death is finished. You have not